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1: Pat Carrigan is confident Darius Boyd can deliver in the Origin hot seat for Queensland. The former Broncos teammates will link up in Maroons as player and coach next year after Boyd was unveiled as Billy Slater's successor. Carrigan says he's the man for the job.
3: And obviously, I came to the Broncos and Darius was a skipper, and made if his coaching work ethics anything like it was as a player, made Queensland in really good hands. So, super excited for him, and he'll do that role very proud. And yeah, if I had the opportunity for play for him next year, I'd definitely relish that.
1: Live at the US Open, Alex de Minaur is staring down the barrel of an early exit after dropping the first two sets of his second round match. It's 10:04.
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11: Lakes Creek Hotel. What happens at the Lakesy stays at the Lakesy.
12: A mostly sunny day for today with a top of 32 degrees for Rockhampton. Yeppoon going for 26, Gladstone 29 and Billawheeler 34 degrees. And for your weekend, it's pretty much looking like the exact same forecast as that.
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14: Coming up next hour, we'll have the Friday Forum. We'll run through the big events of the week and get the take of the panel on all of that. Lindy Atkinson from Victims First will be there, and the man from Resolve Finance at North Lakes, Chris Betts, will also be joining us as we dissect the news of the week. Coming up later this hour, extraordinary young woman. She's the first woman of Afghani descent to serve in the Australian military, the Australian Army, and I believe she's also now entering the Air Force. So she's actually working her way through some different disciplines in the Defence Force. She came here at the age of 8 and came here as a refugee, fleeing the Taliban. And given all that we know about 25 years ago and the horrendous attacks on the 11th of September in New York and Washington, Pennsylvania, in the United States, the impact that had on the world, it's extraordinary. But this girl, this woman, as she is now, came here fleeing the same regime, the Taliban. She was a child refugee. She's broken military boundaries. She has an amazing story. She's going to share it with us this morning. And, of course, coming up a little bit later on this morning, the world of work taking over. Now, if you don't laugh, you're going to cry. We're going to deconstruct the doctrine. The Wokey Pokey before midday today. We also have tickets to give away to see iconic Australian band Ice House, their night at the Parkland Show, April 4. I looked at the word and said audio. I meant April. That's how my mind works. Friday, the 18th of September. Listen out for this. It's a visual cue. It says audio-Ice House. I read that part. Did I say that out loud? We'll have a double fast to give away before midday today as well. And, of course, it pays to listen carefully, especially when there's cash to be won. And before the end of today's program, we'll ask you about something Jason said on 4BC Breakfast. He actually has recorded the whole program, so we can actually work out what it was he did say. Jason Matthews spent last night sleeping in his car, not because he'd had a blue with his wife. He wanted to live like her and find out what it was like for too many older Queensland women who are sleeping in cars right now. Sleeping in cars every night. So about 400 people gathered. I think they raised about $400,000 all up. Jason was part of that. But we'll ask you a question about something you did say on 4BC Breakfast. And if you get the answer correct, you'll win $500 instantly. Get it wrong, the money will jackpot. Something I've said on this program, it'll also be part of Carla Banaskis' program this afternoon. Again, $500. Maybe you'll get $1,000 if you can't guess what Jason had to say this morning. Chloe will keep an eye on the news for us, and Nathaniel has the traffic. 133-882, thanks to Watch Smoke Alarms, and of course 0499-880-882 if you want to send us a text. And mornings at 4bc.com.au. are struggling to keep a roof over their head, actually getting a bed of their own, not just sleeping in the backseat of their Barina. Our state politicians decided to do a bit of social media. I can't get this out of my head. I'm furious about this. As Patrick says, I have a slogan for all these politicians who've decided to go into a sort of music video hype following the death of the wonderful Dolly Parton. And Arianna Doolan, she seems like she's a good local member. She's hot to trot about what's happening at Beachmere, and she's been representing her constituents well. Arianna, you do that. You do that. You're not Arianna Grande. You're Arianna Doolan. You just do the MP local member thing. Stop trying to be a video director. She suckered in a whole bunch of her colleagues all around state parliament to do a sort of rendition of 9 to 5. They destroyed this great song. And I don't think we should rest on this. I think it is bad judgment. Whoever released it should be sacked. Whoever actually participated in it, I think their endorsement should be questioned if there's still branch members existing in the Liberal National Party whenever the endorsements are done next, because I think they're trying to get rid of them. But either way, Arianna Doolan, I know you're a junior member, you had a great idea, it seemed like fun, but none of your colleagues can sing. People like Fiona Simpson, who is a terrific member of Parliament, has been there since 1992, they should know better, but look, I will play just a little bit of it.
16: 9 to 5, oh. Service and devotion, enough to drive you crazy if you let.
14: Okay, Arianna, you can actually sing. Nobody else in the entire LNP state team can sing. Even the Deputy Premier, who fancies himself as Elvis impersonated. An Elvis tribute artist.
17: Oh.
14: That's... Jared, you're an idiot. I mean, seriously, why would you do it? We're not going to do one here. We're not members of Parliament. We're here to entertain and inform. Keep us switched on. I expect better of it, surely. Surely our members have got better things to do. Anyway, Patrick reckons I've got a slogan for all these politicians. Stop acting like fools. Stop trying to be cool. Just rule us with no fuss. Well, they don't rule us. We rule them. But I like that little bit of poetic sort of sloganeering. You might get a job, Patrick, out of that. Father's Day, of course, on Sunday. And Patrick also does say his late father's advice to me growing up was respect yourself, respect others, and treat others the way you would like to be treated. See, there's the golden rule. That's, you know, you don't need to worry about what people might say on occasions about somebody else. It's none of our places to judge. Let's just back everybody as human beings. Let's not do social media, TikTok viral dorky clips either, members of Parliament. You've got more things to do than that. Now, Clayton says, morning, Gary, Father's Day. I wish I still had my dad. He passed away 26 years ago. And being a veteran, he was a top bloke, shaped me into the man I am today. He just wasn't a man. He was a gentleman. I miss him every day. I think of him. I wish I could have been, he could have been alive to pass on his wisdom to my two boys, but unfortunately he passed away a year before his first grandson. Have a great Father's Day. Yeah, I get that. Drew says, Gary, I hope you have a great Father's Day, or is it Grandfather's Day, or Great-Grandfather's Day. Nick off, Drew. I'm not a great-grandfather, I'm a grandfather, but I'm great at it. My dad passed in April, so it's going to be the first one without him. He was a great-great-grandfather, which is really quite something. It really is quite something. And the fact that those little kids, just a couple of years old, actually got to see a great-great-grandfather. It's pretty amazing stuff. Lindsay's at Logan Central, joins us, 133-882. Hey, Lindsay.
18: Hey, Gary, how you going? I love the tack you're taking.
14: Mate, I'm following the breeze on this. This is crazy stuff with these politicians doing TikTok videos. Heavens.
18: Speaking of the word tacky, here's another one for you. More rule, less tool.
14: See, that's good. I like that. Yeah, that was what I had an uncle used to say to me, mate. My father was actually trained as a toolmaker in the glass industry. And if I ever stood in front of a television as a kid, my uncle would say, sit down, your father might have been a glassmaker, but I can't see through you. See, that's pretty funny stuff, isn't it?
18: Exactly.
14: Well done. That's Lindsay at Logan Central. Look, I think people rightly are angry about this. Matt at Castledine says, listening to that Liberal National Party video, it's so bad they withdrew it. They pulled it down. Nothing to see here, folks. It hasn't gone away. I think we'll put it on the 4bc.com.au website just so it'll be forever there. Is there any legal problem? No, it's not. We've got it, but the LNP have withdrawn it. Matt at Castledine said, it makes me realise what it would feel like to have been an inmate at Guantanamo Bay, where they would play really great rock and roll music loud for weeks on end, apparently. Cherie reckons a deputy premier thinks he's hot stuff, telling us Elvis hasn't left the building. It's ego, gigantic. Well, she's right, but she did say well done at the PA hospital. Cherie's heading off to go and see the Bayeux Tapestry, as you do. Thousands of years of history. Well, I think after thousands of days, if this government keeps putting out stupid videos like that, they are going to be history. Meanwhile, the Premier is making moves in the United States. He's been out pitching a potential mining boom to investors in Washington. I don't mind this at all. He says Queensland holds 51 of the critical minerals the US desperately needs for high-tech manufacturing and defence weapons like copper and lithium that all power electric car batteries, military hardware. The Premier's met with officials overnight, claiming letters of intent have been signed. Major investment announcements could be just days away. And of course, all of us in the West, we're racing to secure these supplies to break China's current 90% hold on global processing facilities. But hang on, here's what really happened. We dig the lithium out of Western Australia, we'd send it to China. That's what was going on. That's what we were doing in this country. Crazy stuff. David, Chris Foley believes tapping into these reserves could secure long-term economic stability and create high-paying jobs right across Queensland's regional areas. He says he sees it as a generation next for Queensland mining and an economic opportunity for us and our kids. His quote, us and our kids. I think add uranium into that mix, start the plan to build carefully, gently the new five or fifth or sixth generation nuclear power. Actually stand up and demand that we get heavy rail on the standard gauge from Melbourne through to Townsville, and we'll really start to open up regional Queensland premium. But that's it. You know what I keep saying to you? Don't worry about the next election. Think about the next generation. Keen to know what you think. 133-882, thanks to Watch Smoke Alarms here at 4BC. And, of course, 4RO in Rockhampton and around Queensland on the Resonate Network. It's 19 past 10.
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14: At 22 past 10, we understand the Deputy Premier's actually addressed that matter of that video. We'll hear from him shortly. Paula Daspley said, I get the stupidity, but can we now tackle the more serious matters? Politicians are their own worst enemies. I think that's right. But this is a serious matter. Where is their judgment on this? People are homeless, unable to pay for food, and they're doing stupid videos like this, destroying a great song. Anyway, we'll talk about that through the course of the morning, I know. Meanwhile, and this is quite interesting, 2024 Paris Olympics, I was on air on this radio station in this program. In fact, as this was all unfolding, Paris Olympics and Paralympics, they were remembered for a lot of pretty amazing moments. The outstanding opening ceremony on the River Seine. And, of course, the grand return of champion gymnast Simone Biles. But millions all around the world, in fact. It was mainstay of American nighttime television. No one could forget the performance of an Australian breaking athlete, a big girl, Rachel Gunn, known as Ray Gunn. It reverberated right across the globe for long afterwards. Now, there's a Netflix documentary. It's called Untold Ray Gunn, and I'm not talking Ronald here. Breaking Badly, produced by US filmmakers Chapman Way. And Macklin Way, Chapman and Macklin Way. It's part of an untold sport documentary series. Market Logan, this apparently is a little bit too close to the bone for you. What's your story, Mark?
0: Well, I was actually right by the side of the floor where she actually participated or competed and didn't get a point. My job was I was a sport producer. The Olympics, and I had a couple of sports there. I had 3x3 and breaking, and I was in charge of the. I oversaw the announcers, the music, the stuff that went up on the screen, and everything else. And I was amongst. A bunch of other international people that I've worked with before, and of course I was the only Aussie in that group. And it was when Ray Gunn came on and did her piece. It was spot the Aussie and basically laugh. So I received a lot of memes and all sorts of things after that. But I did feel sorry for Ray Gunn and. I did meet her after her performance and everything, but it was not good, and it conjured up a lot of questions as to how did she get there. Surely we had somebody that can be a little bit more creative, perhaps dare I say a little bit younger. To be able to do it because she was so far behind all of the other competitors. I think the only one that she beat, and remembering, of course, and this hasn't come up, but remembering, of course, that she didn't score a point, but she still did beat one young girl. Mm. And this was because a young girl got up and did her bit, and then she lifted up her T-shirt while she was doing it, and it had a protest signal on her T-shirt. So she got disqualified. So Ray Gunn actually did beat her.
14: Well, okay, that's good to know. Well, I think the Kangaroos of Australia revolted off the back of that performance myself, but thanks for the memory, Mark. I'll never get it out of my mind. Anyway, God bless her. She did have a go. She wasn't lit. Did she get O-L-Y? Because she went to the Olympics. She'd have Ollie after an O, wouldn't she? She's represented Australia in the Olympics. But look, let's talk about wildlife that we do remember, because today it's 20 years ago. And I watched the colour drain out of John Howard's face in question time in Parliament House. We were all there in 2006 together. I was sitting on the front bench. Notes were being passed. The then local member for Longman, Mal Brough, John Howard, in deep conversation. I thought, what the hell's going on here? And John Howard stood to his feet. It was 20 years ago. We heard the heartbreaking news of Steve Irwin's passing.
1: Tonight, Steve Irwin killed by a stingray in a freak accident on the Great Barrier Reef.
3: Tributes for a Queensland adventurer loved around the world.
4: He would have said, Croc's world.
1: Stunned visitors pay their respects at Australia Zoo.
5: I think Australia's lost a bloody good bloke today, and it's very sad.
14: Yeah, it was incredibly sad. It might have stopped the Queensland election campaign, which was underway at the time, but it certainly stopped. The federal parliament stopped us all in our tracks. Steve Irwin's death sent shockwaves right around the world. This bloke was just so well known. The Premier, our current Premier, spoke on the impact of Steve Irwin's legacy.
2: It's hard to believe it's been 20 years, two decades since we lost a legend. I think what Queenslanders love most about Steve Irwin is he had this incredible belief in conservation and wildlife.
14: Oh,

0: Bob, who really did instill that love of all things wildlife. My thoughts are with you, mate. And the former Prime Minister, John Howard, paid his respect to.
1: I remember Steve Irwin very well. He was a great Australian character. He was associated with the promotion and the protection of Australians' natural habitat, our animal and bird life, and all round a fine bloke. I remember him coming to the barbecue I had at the lodge when President Bush visited Australia. And to President Bush, he was far and away the best known Australian. It's a testament to the impact he had not only on our country, but on the world.
0: Yeah, that's John Howard talking about Steve Irwin. 20 years ago today, we all thought a croc would get him. Remember the outrage when he was holding onto the young Robert, feeding a croc? This bloke was bold and easily understood, even crossing all sorts of language and cultural barriers. Speaking about language and cultural barriers, the Deputy Premier, Jared Blay, has just taken credit for that cringe Dolly Parton video posted by social media experts, in brackets, of the LNP. He's taken credit for it being taken down.
2: I feature in that video. And I will, ready, breaking news, you ready for this? I asked for it to be taken down because, quite frankly, my other colleagues made me look bad, because they can't see and I can. And, so I think it was good that got taken down. And, I said to Ariana that in future, use the auto tune for people that can't see, because I love Dolly Parton. I went to her concert in Cairns, many years ago. So whether it's, any of these singers, I think a lesson has been learnt, and auto-tune for those members of parliament that can't sing, and for people like me that love entertaining and theatre and was born on the stage, and who can sing, incidentally, maybe leave it to us to do the songs in the future. The arts community is a huge feature of the Christopher Lee government with an arts minister, so I think that's actually wrong. And I think members of parliament do all sorts of things in a sitting week. Some members sit down and they have a whinge and a whine with the Courier Mail, and that's okay. They can do that.
0: I think some people were probably drinking before the video as well, Deputy Premier. That was not the whinge, it was the wine part. Anyway, I'm glad you think you can sing.
3: Uh-huh.
0: Well done to you, sir. 133-882, it's 10:30. Speaking of the Deputy Premier, he says they were left in the dark. Chloe Affleck has more details.
4: That's right. Jared Blay spoke to journalists this morning regarding updates on the major outage which shut down 000 call centres yesterday. He also could not comment on what was happening today or how many patients were impacted. A man has been charged with grievous bodily harm following a serious assault in Logan. Police allege a 48-year-old man pushed another man to the ground before assaulting him with a weapon in North Maclean overnight. Brisbane's River Fire could face major transport disruptions this weekend as workers prepare for a 24-hour strike. There are warnings industrial action could drag on throughout the month of September as negotiations remain at a standstill. And Australians are being urged to roll up their sleeves and donate blood for cancer patients. In sport, Payne Haas has played his final game for the Broncos, scoring the opening try in a 34-20 win over the Bulldogs. And Gary, I'll have more news at 11.
5: Everybody's been asking, where's the 4RO pickup? There were accusations it had been lost in a poker game. Some suggested it was abducted by aliens. And the most outlandish of all, it had been hit by a bus. But the 4RO pickup is alive and well. And back on the streets of CQ. Loaded up thanks to Doblo's Farmers Market, Galactic Donuts, CQ Today, and plenty more. 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
8: Young kid, 10 years of age in South Africa, dealing with a dreadful cancer situation with his grandfather, comes to Australia. Boy, talk about South Africa's loss, our gain. He's become an amazing lead researcher at the Princess Alexandra Hospital. We've more than doubled what was expected to be raised from yesterday's outside broadcast at the PA Hospital, well over $300,000. Thank you very much for that. But our next guest on the program this morning possesses a story which is another example of the very heart of resilience and I think the modern Australian spirit. Kabora Ali is her name. She arrived in Australia. She was 9 as a refugee. She'd fled the Taliban rule in Afghanistan with her family. And less than a decade later, she was just 18 and she made the bold choice to enlist in the Australian Army. She's the first woman of Afghani descent to do so. Obviously a proud Australian. But since then her trajectory, well, it's been nothing short of extraordinary. She's now transitioned to the Royal Australian Air Force, the Silver Service. She's been named the Enlisted Aviator of the Year, served as United Nations UNICEF Australia Young Ambassador, recently completed her master's degree in strategic people management. She has also now written a book about her incredible journey from having nothing to doing everything for her adopted country. An inspiring new book called First of Her Kind is what she's penned. Kabora, welcome to 4BC Mornings. Great to talk to you.
9: Thank you so much, Gary, for having me. And thank you. That was I feel honoured for that description. Sometimes I feel like, is that actually me who has actually done all that? But yeah, I appreciate you.
8: Well, no, well done. I mean, you obviously had an amazing experience fleeing the Taliban, knowing no English. You've had to really learn everything to fit into this country. And look at you making all these contributions. Thank you.
9: Thank you so much. You know, it's such a privilege to wear the uniform and serve our country. I think I feel, you know, every day I feel honoured. And to be recognised this way, you know, speaking to so many people, you know, across the week about my story, I just feel privileged to be in this position.
8: So what were those first few months like? You arrived here. I remember talking to some kids who came out of places like Syria, and the first thing the little kids said to their mum is, I can go to bed at night without hearing the bombs dropping. That's what the kids were saying. I've met refugees virtually fresh off the plane. And what they like is the fact there's actually calm in suburbia, calm in their country that they've now come to. But what was it like for you, first few months in Australia?
9: I think you've put it perfectly. Calm is the perfect word because it's, you know, like, and it's something we are not used to as well. I was very homesick, you know, in Australia. Our neighbors keep to themselves, whereas, you know, where we come from, everyone's outside playing on the streets where, you know, it's, we think it's safe. So, you know, sometimes it can be really unsafe to go outside. But, you know, in Australia, it's very different, but in so many positive ways. For example, like I remember the classrooms having so many facilities. Like at recess time, we would have, you know, sporting equipment, places to, you know, play sporting, and those things are encouraged. Whereas where we come from, those things don't exist. And, safety is the most important thing. And in the back of your mind, when you're in those countries, you never know when you're safe or not when you step outside. So, yeah, like anyone who comes to Australia, that's the first thing that they observe, the better facilities that we have, the infrastructure, the education system, the sense of freedom that we have. I think I don't think we should be taking it for granted.
8: Well, you certainly never will, I'm sure. I guess enlisting in the Australian Army at 18 years of age, now this would not have necessarily been your parents' first wish. I mean, you really had to be pretty tough. As a woman coming from a culture where women were sort of told what to do, you've taken that path. I mean, how does your family feel about your military career so far?
9: You know, when we talk about 10 years ago, this was not a conversation that was easy to have for me, especially because I'm the youngest and, you know, also a girl at that time was still trying to remove that limit that were placed on girls still while living in Australia. So I had to kind of, you know, have a very tough conversation with my parents, especially my dad, who had, you know, seeked refuge in Australia because of the war, and now I was about to sign someone to an organisation that would potentially go to war. So it was not an easy conversation to have. But, you know, now 10 years passed, they're very proud. I think my mom and dad is the first person people to say, you're not leaving, you're going to continue your service. So I think, you know, a lot of mindset had to be shifted for our parents and our community, because now so many Afghanistani girls and boys have signed up since my enlistment.
8: You know, Kabura, I always say you've got to be strong in your own personal culture. Your family traditions is what makes you who you are. I just want you to be who you are for Australia. I think that's what you're doing. You really brought a lot of spotlight onto yourself, I guess, because, hey, look, here's an Afghani descent woman in the army. A bit of heavy responsibility for you, I would have thought.
9: Yeah, to be honest, at 18, having that responsibility, because my story went public as soon as I graduated, while I was, you know, stumbling, trying to find my place in a new organization, in a new workplace. And also my life had been private for, you know, majority of my life. And suddenly I had to balance the two. And to do that, I felt, you know, a heavy sense of pressure. And I have, you know, spoken to Senator Penny Wong and many, many leaders who have asked me about this responsibility, and I feel it's heavier when others recognise it.
8: Yeah, I understand it. The Chinese have a saying that with success comes harder work, so, you know, I feel for you. Yeah. Now, so 2022, rather, you made the switch from the Army to the Silver Service, the Royal Australian Air Force. I mean, what motivated that shift?
9: I think, you know, I was at a point where I wanted to really understand how Air Force, Navy and Army work as a tri-service to actually defend and protect our country. So I wanted to have a dual experience, and I was ready for a bit of a change. And that's when I made that decision. And it was after the fall of Kabul. So I think I just needed to step away. And also, I didn't want to be just known as the first Afghan female joining the army. I wanted to challenge myself in, you know, different aspects. And that's what happened. I started fresh. No one really knew me in the Air Force. So I had to really pick up and find myself again. So it's, you know, while we are, you know, one tri-service, I think each service has different lifestyles, different, you know, work ethics, and it's quite different. So you have to really prove yourself once again.
8: So you've been named Enlisted Aviator of the Year. That's solid. That's a solid achievement. Congratulations.
9: Thank you so much. And even that was a huge, huge surprise for me because, you know, it was only 1 or 2 years since I transferred, and I wasn't even aware of that award, that it existed. So I had to get the person to explain to me when they announced it, what that actually meant. Because, you know, I just put my head down and tried to get as much of Air Force experience as I could.
8: So what is your plan? Where do you want to go? You've got this master's degree from the University of New South Wales, high-level military service, global advocacy, UNICEF young ambassador. I mean, all these things all happening. Yes, you said you put your head down, you're achieving, you're trying not to draw attention, but everyone else is doing it. Where does this take you? What do you want to do?
9: I think I've been very clear from the very start, even as a young child. I wanted to not only give back to my country, but also give back to children in need and, you know, advocate for the basic human rights for children and women. I think that's what I want to continue doing. And I guess wherever that takes me, I hope it doesn't take me to awards or titles, because that has never given me, you know, satisfaction. It's when I'm helping people, when I'm changing lives. I think that's what I want to continue doing, and I hope, you know, those opportunities come where I can give to other people.
8: Kimora, some people come to this country, don't get it. Some people don't want to contribute. They want to take, not give. You're the person who wants to give, and I think this is an important part of the conversation. It's going to continue on forever about migration. We've always decided who comes, the terms under which they come. There's nothing new in any of the debate, but it can be very deeply polarised. So what's your core message to everyday Australians, and indeed to those who migrate here, particularly to migrant young women? I mean, what do you say to them about how to fit in and be part of this country?
9: Firstly, I want to address to listeners as you've got to really understand, put yourself in the shoes of people migrating and becoming refugees in the first place. No one chooses, no one gets up on a normal day, I want to leave my country. They leave because it's not safe. They leave because they want to find a place where they can live peacefully, like you and I. We all want a peaceful life at the end of the day. So we just have to understand why people become migrants, and also what if they are coming here, what they contribute. Look at myself. My father was a refugee, a boat person, but now I am protecting our borders. So I think if anything, we should look at the positive side and look at how our country becomes stronger and more agile when it comes to protecting and safeguarding our nation when we are multicultural, speaking different languages, and also people who come here starting from zero. I'm not going to lie, it's going to be very tough, but it's going to be worth it when you put in the work.
8: Yeah, no doubt about it. You're a strong thread in the tapestry, which is Australia. Kimora, thank you so much for what you're doing, the example to others. Appreciate that. Stay in touch. Look forward to keeping how that goes forward. For First of Her Kind is her inspiring book. I thought it was worth talking to her. A pretty amazing young woman by any measure. 133-882 started with nothing, now giving everything for our country. Fantastic. 12 to 11. There's your opportunity. Call number 10 right now. 133-882 if you want to go along and see Ice House. Going to be a big night at the Parkland on Friday the 18th. Call number 10. 133-882.
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17: Walt from Bouval, he's going to take along his wife. They're big fans of Ice House. He saw them when he was younger at the Sunnybank Hotel. What a big night that was. Oh, yes, it's coming up in about an hour from now. 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
1: He's young but not an office worker. Here's Sam Leckie.
2: I am in an office.
1: Oh, I know that.
2: I'm not working.
1: That's right. That's what I'm getting at. You got the gag.
2: Morning, Gary.
1: Hey, mate, great to see you. Is anything happening in sport or we just move on?
2: Oh, anything can happen. As we saw last night, I was very surprised with Hawthorn going over to the West and beating Fremantle, who haven't lost at Optus Stadium all year. So that sets us up for...
1: I made sure the Broncos won by tipping the Bulldogs last night.
2: Well done, Gary. Doing your bit for the state and for the city. Shame that the Broncos couldn't do that, 12 weeks ago?
1: Any time in the last 12 weeks would have been
2: good. When their season was still well and truly...
1: Fins
2: are up. They're playing at 6 o'clock today down on the Gold Coast against the Titans. Last time we'll see the Titans for the year, but
1: going to be a beach of a game, mate.
2: Yes, yeah, Battle of the Beaches. I think that's what we.
1: I thought a beach of a game was a good line too.
2: Yeah, that's good. I think that's what Jason Matthews landed on. It's the Battle of the Beaches.
1: Yeah, we said that yesterday.
2: So yeah, I'll give you the credit for it then. A couple arrested for the Dolphins. So Selwyn Cobbo won't be there. Cody Nikorima won't be there, and Kuli Finifuyaki won't be there either. Mm. They're just resting them going into finals. There's no real worries about their fitness going into this year. But did you watch last night?
1: No.
2: The Bulldogs and the Broncos?
1: No.
2: It was entertaining.
1: Okay.
2: The quality of the game never reached any great heights. But once again, some of the performances from players will leave Broncos fans thinking, right, what could have been this year in the premiership defence? And yeah, there's the injuries that we need to talk about. And
1: so that tip that the Laundy Bulldogs were suffering the Penrith curse, the people who beat... who've played Penrith the week before a difficulty the following match.
2: Yeah, and that's not surprising. Saw it happen to the Roosters and so many other teams this year. But yeah, they were a little bit. And I think both teams very much have an eye on finishing the season, resting, recuperating, handling any of those niggling injuries that have
1: been throughout shopping.
2: The year. Duty-free shopping. Mm. On the way back from Denpasar as well. So there's a fair bit that's on their minds going into that game. But Broncos finish off on a win. Good performance from Benny Hunt in the 7 jersey. So that'll be an interesting factor.
1: Got a try.
2: To look at going into next year. That was the Benny Hunt of old, that try. And a few other games across the weekend, which they don't. This round of NRL doesn't really have any bearing on the top eight. It's really just the Warriors and the Panthers that are trying to jostle for positions. And of course, Jai Arrow's 100th game in the NRL tonight, the Rabbitohs and the Roosters doing battle. He'll be on the field for the first couple of seconds. And if what we saw on the Gold Coast last week is anything to go by, it's going to be emotional scenes.
1: I think it'll be uber emotional tonight.
2: The last time we'll see Jai Arrow on an NRL field in an NRL game. And of course, the Lions on Saturday afternoon up against the Swans down there in Sydney. The selection headache, it turns out that Ty Gallup's the one that's going to make way for the Brisbane Lions. They're heavy, heavy favourites going into this game. But like I said, anything can happen because Hawthorn got the win last night against a much favoured Fremantle, and the Lions, they've got to be very careful with the approach that they take into this game, because if there's any hint of arrogance or
1: hubris
2: that's going to happen, hubris is a good word, then the Swans could do some damage to them.
1: Good on you. Righto, Sam, thank you for that sport update. Peter says, Gary, it's just great to hear from a gifted grafted in Aussie, loving her country. Australia welcomes anyone who loves her nation, has a love for Australian freedom and human rights. We should provide safety and shelter for people with those values. This girl, 9 out of Afghanistan, now in the Royal Australian Air Force and a leader. It is really quite a compelling story, 4 to 11.
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12: It's 11 o'clock. Good morning. I'm Chloe Affleck. The acting premier says the government remains in the dark about the statewide ambulance service dispatch outage. Yesterday afternoon, 000 call centres were sent into chaos, leaving hundreds of patients stranded. But Jared Blais says he has no update on what has happened.
13: As I said, we're getting more information from the Queensland Ambulance Service at the moment. If there are questions that need to be answered, then we'll ensure they get answered. We're getting further information. I've asked the Health Minister to address this directly today. Is the Health Minister? He'll address it today.
12: A man is due in court today after he was allegedly caught in a national gel blaster firearm supply operation. As part of a two-year investigation, federal police executed search warrants at businesses in Brisbane and Toowoomba. The 38-year-old has been charged and could face up to 10 years behind bars if found guilty. Two more Australians missing in Nepal have now confirmed they are safe. The number of Aussies unaccounted for in the disaster has been revised down from 38 to 36 as more disaster response specialists are deployed to the country. One Australian woman searching for her boyfriend and his family argues tech companies should release more location data. She says she understands legal restrictions, but these are exceptional circumstances.
14: In my personal opinion, I don't think that any of those people are really going to care if we see their data access records, just because I know that they would want us to save them as well. I understand the logistics, like legally, of it. I understand it, but I think that there should be a much bigger effort to try and help us.
12: Tributes are flowing for Aussie conservationist Steve Irwin 20 years on from his passing. The crocodile hunter was killed by a stingray on this day in 2006 whilst filming a documentary on the Great Barrier Reef. Irwin's former colleague, Ranger Stacey, says he's sorely missed.
15: Just hearing all of these little clips that are re-emerging, he was just funny. You know, the passion came through, but just he never knew what was going to come out of his mouth. He never knew what he was going to do. He was really awesome.
12: The 2026 Brisbane Festival has its official launch today, marking the inaugural program for new artistic director Ebony Bott. This year's theme of Switch On, Light Up, Come Alive is about capturing Brisbane's energetic spirit. Bott says a homecoming to Southbank's cultural forecourt was a big part of her vision.
16: I wanted to create this festival village as an homage to the athletes' village as Brisbane is on this runway to 2032. It's taken a huge amount of time, but I can't believe it's all coming together.
12: And a software issue has forced the recall of 11,000 Hyundai Tucson vehicles. The dashboard and head-up display in the vehicle could fail to show the car's speed and fuel levels. Affected models were built between 2023 and this year. To finance, the All Ords is up 18 points at 9,218. One Australian dollar is buying 72.1 US cents.
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12: Nick Kyrgios has been cleared to return to tennis just a month after testing positive to cocaine. Craig Gabriel reports.
17: Nick Kyrgios was suspended on the 4th of August. When he was interviewed by investigators, he said he had used the cocaine on a night out before starting to play in Mallorca in June. The default suspension is 3 months, which is reduced to 1 month if the person enters and completes a treatment program. Nick has entered that program. As such, Kyrgios' suspension ended on the 3rd of September. He's no longer suspended. Craig Gabriel, New York.
12: Meanwhile, Gold Coast will farewell their all-time leading try scorer in tonight's clash with the Dolphins. Star winger Phil Sami to play his final game for the Titans before joining the Dragons. It's 11:04. That's the latest news and sport.
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0: A mostly sunny day for today with a top of 32 degrees for Rockhampton. Yeppoon going for 26, Gladstone 29 and Billawheeler 34 degrees. And for your weekend, it's pretty much looking like the exact same forecast as that.
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1: Here on 4BC in Southeast Queensland, 4RO and Rockhampton, Central Queensland, around Queensland on the Resonate Network. It is the Friday Forum. Joining me on the panel today, the owner of Resolve Finance, North Lakes, Chris Betts, and from Victims First, Lindy Atkinson. Great to see both of you.
24: Thank you, Gary.
25: Yeah, good to see you, Gary.
1: It's nice to be able to see me, she said. That's exactly right. Now, you understand this whole controversy this morning. They tried to bury it. They want to get rid of it. This is this Liberal National Party, the government 9-to-5 social post. Now, I think she's actually a good local member, young Ariane Doolan from Palmerstone. She goes, "Oh, Dolly Parton's died. Let's do a tribute video." I got to tell you, I'm always banging on about these cringy social media posts. I call it food porn. Here I am eating a pie. Aren't I a normal person? That sort of stuff. What they've done now, it's so bad, they've actually withdrawn it. It's been deleted. I just want to get your take on this. But first off, I just don't get it. The Deputy Premier has now kept the story alive by commenting on it, basically saying his colleagues have embarrassed him. Have a listen to the social media post and a little bit of the Deputy Premier.
26: Tumble out of bed and stumble in the kitchen. Pour myself a cup of ambition.
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29: I feature in that video and I will, ready, breaking news, you ready for this? I asked for it to be taken down.
26: Working 9-to-5, what a way to make a living, barely getting by, it's all taken and no giving.
30: They just use your mind and never give you credit.
29: Because, quite frankly, my other colleagues make me look bad because they can't sing and I can.
30: Oh.
29: 9-to-5, what a way to make a living. And I said to Ariana that in future, use the auto-tune for people that can't sing.
26: 9-to-5, service and devotion.
29: I think a lesson has been learnt. And auto-tune for those members of Parliament that can't sing. And for people like me that love entertaining and theatre and was born on the stage.
30: Oh.
29: And who can't sing, incidentally. Maybe leave it to us to do the songs in the future.

0: can I ask you, firstly, the look on Lindy's face, by the way, is pained. She's just shocked because she is a creature of the arts. But, Chris, can I ask you, is it too much to ask for members of Parliament to be boring but competent?
1: No. It's probably the hard, cold truth to the whole thing. It's so misplaced and so out of line with what we need politicians to be displaying to the community. Our taxes pay for their roles and their jobs. They are so disconnected from what a 9-to-5 role is, it's just not funny. From that side of it, we need productivity. We need them to be actually showing how much they work for us and how hard they work for us, and we've been completely shown the opposite.
0: Come on, Lindy, give me a theatre review of that rubbish.
2: Oh, golly, that was just so bad. And saying that, you know, that they're born to be on the stage. Okay, I'll get out of town. Yeah, that's right. I'll give them a red hot go. Killing a good song doesn't enhance the subject matter that we're all dealing with in Queensland, does it? They're so out of tune. There was nothing worse. Thank goodness they took it down because it was an embarrassment.
0: Yeah, but it's not going to go down because it's now becoming even everywhere. Bigger story, and the video makes it even worse, as Ben said. The silly video enhances the disconnect. Okay, let's deal with some of the headlines here. I want to give us a call, 133-882. Thanks to Watch Smoke Alarm. See, I've said that. I've done it now. Let's, you guys don't have to call me, you're here in the studio. The Prime Minister's been at the Pacific Island Forum leaders meeting. It's finishing today, apparently, in Palau. You can fly there directly on Qantas on a Saturday, come back on a Sunday, stay one night or seven, one or the other. It's all ahead of the COP31 climate conference. Now, the Prime Minister tangled with somebody from Channel 7 about this.
3: Minister Bowen said the pre-COP was about building momentum. It's also going to cost taxpayers a lot of money, more than $20 million. Is that money well spent, considering only 5 leaders are showing up at
4: well,
3: a time
4: that,
3: when Australia...
4: Well, that's not true. That, with respect, you are being so disrespectful to the Pacific leaders who are here.
5: That was what Fiji said.
4: You are being... Did they count Fiji? Did they count Australia? Did they count...
5: No.
4: Well, you're being very disrespectful here in the Pacific.
3: 5 world leaders. The global... outside of the Pacific.
4: Well, sorry, but... We need to actually have some respect for the process and
3: respect the taxpayers.
0: Yeah, what about the respect for the taxpayers? That's the point, Lindy. They're forking out a fortune to fly Fiji, Palau, Turkey, you name it, they'll be there.
2: They'll be there. Mm. Look, he looks like a goose in his island shirt. It doesn't matter what he looks like. When he opens his mouth...
0: A bit tough on the goose.
2: He proves he is a goose, doesn't he? He opens his mouth.
0: Okay.
2: Global action to stop climate change, what? I just feel hypocrisy is right there. Happy to sell coal to countries that burn it freely, correct?
0: Mm-hmm.
2: We're shutting down our own coal-fired power plants, driving up our power prices. And he's promised all of us the electricity rebate. Has that come through? I haven't got mine yet, have you?
0: No. Price just went up.
2: Yeah, so it was a huge expense that I don't believe was necessary, and I think... That Channel 7 reporter caught him out really well.
0: Yeah.
2: Well done.
0: How dare he go? He won't be allowed next time. I mean, Chris, let's face it, the gathering of this sort of council of parties, the committee of parties in Turkey, it's going to be brimming with people who are flying on their private jets. And they'll tell us why we can't use our private cars. I mean, it's pretty, you know, hypocritical, isn't it?
1: The hypocrisy is unbelievable, as Lindy said. It's the simple fact that Australia is one of the most resource-rich countries in the world. We're happy to sell it out of the country, not use it ourselves, and then turn around and tell people that we're going to drive climate change and to meet targets that we can't even influence. The hypocrisy is unbelievable, let alone then everybody else turning up in Turkey and flying in on their private jets and flying in with their entourage.
0: Yep.
1: Makes the whole process farcical from there, and then the Australian taxpayer again is footing the bill.
0: Meanwhile, no one's done a carbon footprint assessment of Riverfire tomorrow night. I don't want it to stop, but the ferries aren't working. They're not working. They're taking protected industrial action from 4 o'clock tomorrow morning, and this is quite awful. I mean, Chris, I get it. Industrial action to create some leverage, but this is the busiest day of the year for ferries. Families would have been saying, don't worry, if you're a good kid, we're going to go on a ferry ride down to watch River Fire. That promise is off. Not good, is it?
1: Not good at all. Not for a city that wants to be recognised as an international city for the Olympics. We want to use the river as a transport hub and also a tourist hub from that side of it. All we keep doing is own goaling from there. The underlie here too is there's a lot of people that will be working on those ferries that would have been relying on that night to get their overtime, get their things, and now they're not getting paid for that at all. So there's an underlayer of people that actually work for the ferries and work underneath that that wouldn't want to strike and be wanting to get the extra income and now not getting any income. So there's this flow-on effect down the road that you've got these big unions trying to dictate to the government not having control over the unions and everybody things, but all these small people underneath get caught, including the families going to River Fire, but also those that actually wanted to work that night and actually earn an income for their families.
0: Yeah, no, all good points. I mean, Lindy, let's face it, family-friendly event. Mm-hmm. There would be families that are having to explain to kids what a strike is, right?
2: Yes, that's exactly right, and they're learning, aren't they?
0: Yeah.
2: Look, I just think it's absolutely disgraceful, and I think it just demonstrates the importance that the union seem to have so that they can keep their job, that they have to demonstrate that they're acting on behalf.
0: Yeah, they get paid, the union bosses.
2: Yeah, and I think that any sympathy the public may have had for the union is rapidly eroded with this strike. I actually know a few CityCat employees. Some have been there for years and years, and they absolutely love their job.
0: Mm, yeah, I get that from a lot of people saying they seem to be very friendly lot when you hop on board. All right, let's pause the Friday Forum there for a moment, take a quick break. More coming up in a moment. 133-882. Thanks to Watch Smoke Alarm, 17 past 11.
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1: It is the Friday Forum, and Lindy Atkinson from Victims First is here, and the owner of Resolve Finance North Lakes, Chris Betts, has joined us. Now, Lindy, this is kind of your wheelhouse. The crime rate apparently has decreased. Everybody's so excited. There's fewer victims of crime, and we're still the most, we're actually the centre of all criminal activities in Queensland, but apparently we've had an enormous decrease in the number of victims. Now, I'll say before you, I know it's because they've just bumped people off the list of victims. You are no longer a victim. So suddenly that's what I think the numbers are, but the government reckons it's because of their tough slogans.
2: I think so. I think that's the way it is. I mean, we're doing our part.
1: Yep.
2: And I think the LNP are doing their very best as well. But regarding being the crime capital, well, that's nothing to be proud of.
1: No.
2: Right? What we're hearing is that so many people aren't reporting crimes due to a lack of action and no consequences. Sometimes the police line goes, you know, the triple O goes, unnoticed.
1: Mm.
2: Nobody picks up on it. So people who lose, say, for example, if people lose their cars and they don't have insurance, there's absolutely no point in reporting it. It wasn't violent. The cars are gone. They don't have insurance, so they don't report it. There are so many that we speak to who are like that, and I know that Chris has got some fascinating figures that he's going to share with us. Are we doing enough? There's always more to do.
1: Yeah.
2: We're just, Victims First, we're just looking forward to know new victims, and I've got to say that any individual victim is not concerned with the statistic.
1: No, and of course, they're still a victim. They're a victim for the rest of their life. I don't know how you can actually say suddenly you're not a victim anymore, Chris.
3: No, I agree with that completely. Lynn, you know, we were talking outside before we came in, and I was looking at the numbers, and I'm the stats guy, or I'm the finance guy.
1: Yeah, you got to understand.
3: We've got to understand.
1: That's good.
3: And I look at the first thing I look at is the 12,000. I go, okay, that's a big number. That's fine. That's why it's there. Then I look at the 4.1 and go, that's a really small number from that. So when you reverse that back out, that's over 290,000 victims a year. That's over 800 victims a day kind of things. And that's the ones that are being reported. From that side. If you start breaking the numbers down that way, that's just unbelievably scary and unacceptable. And as to where, how we got to here, the government, I agree, are doing what they can to unwind history and get us back to something that's more palatable, but it should be not even palatable, period, kind of things. But if you break it down to a daily thing of 800, and then if you want to break that down to hourly, then the numbers are astronomical.
1: So sort of 40 an hour, basically, figures.
2: Yeah. Thank goodness we've got a stats man here like Chris Betts to...
1: Yeah. Well, I took both shoes off just double-checking his figures then.
2: Oh, my goodness.
1: Counting all the toes.
2: I failed maths, so thank you for bringing that to our attention.
1: The point is that crime should be reported, but the police, we don't have enough of them, and I say lies, damn lies and statistics. Thank you, Benjamin Disraeli. So let's move on to the next story. Steve Irwin, 20 years ago today, I was recounting earlier that I was in the Parliament at question time. John Howard went pale. There were notes being shuffled between him and the local member for Longman, Mal Brough, in those days. It stopped the Parliament. I mean, it was a freak accident. Tributes are pouring in. Chris, do you remember where you were when you heard about Steve Irwin?
3: Yeah, I was working on the branch manager of the ANZ at Burpengary.
1: Yeah.
3: From there, and it started just trickling in because you didn't have live TV back in 2006 from there, so the customers were coming in and bringing it to your attention. Actually, my tellers knew before I did, kind of thing, because they're the pulse of a bank. Everybody comes in and talks to them.
1: You're just the manager.
3: Yeah, I'm just the manager. I sit at the back. Kind of thing from that side of it. So it filtered its way back that way through. Then I remember my tellers telling me from what had happened, and obviously then you get confirmed by the time you get home and you start watching the news and away you go.
1: It was a shocking day by any measure. I mean, a lot of people, Lindy, sort of said, I thought a croc could get in. The guy, he really, which is an awful thing to think about, but I actually think about his dad today,
2: Sure.
1: Bob, because he actually started the zoo. He started Steve down this path, encouraged him, nurtured him, and now, of course, Bindi and Robert and Terry continuing on with the legacy of Australia Zoo. I mean, there's a lot of fond memories of Steve Irwin.
2: What a Queenslander. He's just a iconic person, I remember the day very clearly too. And, you know, what I can remember most about Steve, he was always so positive, so upbeat, entertaining, trustworthy. And he was an ongoing ambassador for wildlife. And of course, his children have taken over with the, assistance of their mum, Terry. And I think it's incredible. So I can't believe it's 20 years. Amazing.
1: No, I can't either. And apparently next week it's 20 years since the great Peter Brock, King of the Mountain, passed. So I remember meeting Peter Brock on a couple of occasions, interviewed him at Bathurst one year, just to name drop, just for a moment. But I interviewed him briefly there, back early 1980s, 83 thereabouts. And then I saw him on the day that Alan Moffat became an Australian citizen. The late Ron Walker was running the Melbourne Grand Prix. I was a Minister for Citizenship and he rang me up. He was Treasurer, Federal Treasurer of the Liberal Party, so he didn't say no. He fundraised for the party and he said, I want you to come to the Melbourne Grand Prix office, got to do a special thing. Alan Moffat, going to make him a citizen. And you know who stepped out from behind the curtain and Moffat bawled, as he often did, the great Alan Moffat? And he got emotional, got a great Australian he became. It was Peter Brock. And they both just hugged. I mean, these guys were rivals. They were comrades. There was everything about them. And just seeing that kind of
2: camaraderie.
1: Yeah. Mm-hmm. So, brilliant. You know, I'm sorry, that's sort of stealing the time from Steve Irwin, but I just remember John Howard, just the colour drained from his face when he realised it, and it was genuine.
2: Just shocking.
1: Yeah, 20 years ago today, the passing of Steve Irwin. Meanwhile, we have our awards. You know, it's interesting. You both sort of all stood and saluted, and there was a ramrod straight feel about both of you there. It's the Friday Forum tradition, really, to hand out some hardware. Those who are Australian of the Week and the Wooden Spooners. Lindy, who is your Australian of the Week?
2: Well, I'll say this with a bit of a lump in my throat. I've given it to Jai Arrow for raising awareness for MND and having the courage to move forward anyway. Incredible.
1: Yeah, look, that is a great Australian of the Week. I really mean that. Of course, we'll be watching that tonight, his 100th game.
2: 100th game tonight. For the
1: Some
2: Rabbitohs.
1: People reckon that he might even score a point. We'll see whether that is allowed under the amended rules. Yeah. All right, Chris, have you got an Australian of the Week?
3: I'm going to stick with the legacy of Steve Irwin. I think the legacy from there, and you're right, from with Bob instilling and getting Australia, well, the Reptile Park to Australia Zoo to where it is now is unbelievable. But the legacy of Terry and Bindi and Robert all the way through has been unbelievable, how that's carried its way through, and it represents Queensland, represents Australia, and it still does on the international stage, which is awesome.
1: You know, I'm going to give a shout out to the Lions organisations of Southeast Queensland, who back in the early 60s had a convention. Lions began in Lismore in Australia, and Queensland is right at the heart of the Lions organisation. They fundraised, as a group of 40 clubs, money for a research foundation into kidney research at PA Hospital. And it's grown now into the PA Hospital Research Foundation, which was established 40-something years ago at PA Hospital. And it's grown now into the PA Hospital Research Foundation, which was established 40-something years ago

0: absolute pests of the week for you, Chris?
1: I keep
2: long list.
1: It's an incredibly long list from that. I did say from the Australian Week, I had a few to choose from in that. And the PA was definitely on it, and yourself there too. What you did there yesterday was awesome. But
2: thank you.
1: But the list for wooden spoons is just as equally. It's a lot easier to do from there. But I'm going to stick with our wannabe singers from the Queensland Parliament, and then where they want to be at with the 9 to 5. My default's always going to be the Dr. Jim Chalmers, but I'll stick with the Pollies.
2: You've been stealing my homework, I think. Lindy, what about you, the wooden spooners?
3: Well, I always have three candidates, don't I? Albo, Bowen and Chalmers.
2: There you go, ABC.
3: Yeah, I know, but the one who won this week was Chalmers for presiding over the significant increase in cost of living, and he just, whenever he opens his mouth as well, you just think, please close it. I put the TV on mute.
2: And look, and I'm not piling in on them, and I understand your wooden spooners, both of you. I'm not piling in on them because they're Labor, because I think the Prime Minister's a goose, and he proves it every day, but unfortunately he's the Prime Minister. But I kind of think the judgment associated with that stupid video by the state members is just actually pushed out. Are you listening to this, LNP headquarters? Albo and your members of Parliament that did this. If the Attorney General's got so little to do than to sing in the video, if Bryson Head, the member for Calais, got so little to do, if the Deputy Premier, spare me. Just crazy stuff. Either way, great to see you both. Thank you for being part of the Friday Forum.
3: It was fun. Thanks, Gary.
2: Have a great weekend. 133-882. Thanks to Watch Smoke Alarms. It's 11:30. Blake's been charged with allegedly supplying gel blaster firearms and parts right across Australia. Chloe, what's the latest?
4: It follows a two-year Australian Federal Police investigation which saw officers execute search warrants at businesses in Brisbane and Toowoomba. The 38-year-old is in court today and faces two counts of taking or sending a firearm across borders. Two more Australians have been confirmed safe amid Nepal's flooding disaster. The number of Aussies unaccounted for has now been revised down from 38 to 36. 11,000 Hyundai Tucson models are being recalled due to a software issue. The dashboard and head-up display in the vehicles may fail to show the vehicle's speed and fuel levels. And the River City will come alive over the next 23 days as Brisbane Festival takes over. The Royal Australian Air Force Super Hornets will conduct their rehearsal flight this afternoon ahead of tomorrow's River Fire display. In sport, Nick Kyrgios has been cleared to return to tennis just a month after testing positive to cocaine. And Gary Georgiakondek will have more news at midday.
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5: Talking about a story dominating headlines in the United Kingdom. Do you know what he said? Do you know what he said? That'd be call number 10 right now, 133-882 for a chance to win $500 cash. We'll check in, of course, the Wokey Pokey coming up between now and midday. Don't be far away. The Wokey Pokey, our usual weekly rant against the woke, which is slowly taking over the world between now and midday today. Michael McLaren is joining us, of course, after midday with his award-winning afternoons program. Michael, there's a lot going on in the world, mate.
6: There is. And you keep accusing me of having an award-winning. 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
5: I've given you one. Didn't you understand that? 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
6: No, mate. I haven't read your post.
5: You'll get an award a lot faster than the members of the Queensland Parliament. Can you believe government backbenchers and ministers got together? 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
6: That's right.
5: He's asked for it to be taken down because his colleagues can't sing. So, look, I just want you to listen to this little montage.
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5: No, not that one.
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5: Gets worse.
9: Try and yawn and stretch and come to life.
10: 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I asked for it to be taken down.
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10: And I said to Ariana that in future, use the auto-tune for people that can't sing.
11: 9 to 5, service and devotion.
10: I think a lesson has been learnt, and auto-tune for those members of Parliament that can't sing, and for people like me that love entertaining and theatre and was born on the stage, and who can't sing, incidentally. Maybe leave it to us,
5: Gary,
10: to do the songs in the future.
5: It's painful. The worst part is these people are in charge of Queensland.
6: You know what I would have loved to have seen?
5: Nothing?
6: I'll never unsee that, will I? Joe's first cabinet, giving that a go.
5: They wouldn't have been so stupid.
6: Was a young man and Joe was in and...
5: But Michael, you know, working 9 to 5 away to earn... Look, seriously, if they're only working 9 to 5, they're not going to hold their seat, for one thing. And then it's all taking, not giving. They're meant to give. Mm-hmm. It's about the service. To
6: I think you're overanalyzing it, Gary. I don't think anyone really got to the actual lyrics. The ears were bleeding before they could analyze what was being said.
5: I know.
6: It's just that, yeah. I mean, you play that near the RSPCA and, yeah, the cats and the dogs would be going crazy.
5: No, we can't, because it would be a breach of a UN convention on animal cruelty.
6: You'd be arrested. That's right.
5: Sit down!
6: You've got a fast-fingered person up there.
5: I do, yeah. No, at no stage has his fingers left his hand.
8: Oh, mate, don't say that.
5: We've got them all.
6: I love your hotkeys.
5: I know. Is that what they're called? I don't know. I just see smoke coming out of Tony's hands constantly. Yeah. Look, so, mate, despite all of that, what is on your award-winning program this afternoon?
6: No singing. I'll give you the tip. Julie and Lisa will join me. The Liberals are bringing out to Australia the exiled Crown Prince of Iran, Reza Pahlavi. Mm. So I'll have a chat to Julian about what they want to do there.
5: I heard him speak in March, actually, when I was in Texas.
6: He's good.
5: Really impressive. A room full of flag-waving Iranians and Americans. Pretty amazing stuff.
6: I'll give people the tip that haven't heard of him. He's a lot better than the mob running it at the moment.
5: Oh, yeah.
6: I'll speak to a farmer who's about 2 hours west of Bourke. He's part of this carbon sequestration thing. I'm not convinced, but he swears it's wonderful. So, as always, I'm happy to hear the other side. So I'll speak to Mike Rosser about that. Mm-hmm. We've had a bird flu case, H5N1, detected in the northern beaches of Sydney. I know there's been cases in Queensland. Mm. It's getting pretty close to home for a few people. So I'll speak to someone from BirdLife Australia about all of that. Friday food. Have you ever had the stuff, you know, where the company that dips the fruit in the chocolate?
5: Mm.
6: It's Parisi. Jesus, good. So I'll speak to the man behind that. And if he'd like to send a box of samples in just to reinforce how good it is, like your award, I'm not going to say no. And also the managing director of the Critical Minerals Association of Australia, sort of putting a bit of truth out there about, well, we've got a lot of stuff under our feet, out there in the outback, as it were. But it's one thing to have it. It's another thing to monetize it.
5: No doubt.
6: And they've got some ideas about that. So that'll be the big economy of the future with AI. So I'll speak to that person later in the show.
5: All right, good on you. Between now and midday, the Wokey Pokey, Michael McLaren here after midday on 4BC.
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14: Stumble out of bed and stumble in the...
5: It won't go away. Get back in your box, Ariana.
15: British police are currently on the hunt for the culprits behind what can only be described as the greatest pub tragedy of the year.
5: Okay, we have Wendy from Fitzgibbon on the line. Wendy, despite all of the palaver about the singing MPs, do you know what Jason said next this morning? Was it a theft of some Guinness or a massive pub brawl following a football match? What did he say was the greatest pub tragedy?
16: Can you just repeat that again? Sorry.
5: The choice was, for $500, did Jason say the greatest pub tragedy was a theft of some Guinness or a massive pub brawl following a football match?
16: A massive pub brawl following a football match.
5: Let's find out.
15: British police are currently on the hunt for the culprits behind what can only be described as the greatest pub tragedy of the year, the theft of 70,000 pints of Guinness.
5: I'm so sorry. Wendy from Fitzgibbon.
16: Right.
5: He didn't win the $500, but you know what's great? Wendy, somebody this afternoon will get a chance to score $1,000 with Calabanaska on 4BC Drive. But thank you so much for playing. Heavens above, hot keys are plenty. 4BC, the Wokey Pokey next, 17 to midday.
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1: Mention the word spring, it becomes the weather song du jour, which is a fancy way of saying this is the weather. Brisbane, sunny, 31 degrees, going to be even warmer on Sunday, they reckon. Sunny, top of 27, Wellington Point, Ipswich, sunny, tops of 33, Logan. Same thing, sunny, 30 degrees, and Gold Coast, all sunshine. It really is, top of 27, Redcliffe, 29, Caboolture, 31, Noosa, 29 degrees, Rockhampton, sunshine, top of 32, and it could be up to 35 degrees on Sunday in Brisbane. Of course, it's going to be a magnificent clear skies for the weekend for a river fire tomorrow night. For Charter Stour, same story, sunny, 31 degrees, Charleville, sunny, top of 33, Emerald, sunny, 33, Gundawindi, sunny, 29. And Longreach, 35 degrees, they reckon about 2 o'clock. Sunny, of course, Mount Isa, mostly sunny, top of 34, mostly sunny at Kingaroy, also top of 31. And Roma, sunny and 32 degrees. Well, I think I've probably been leaving you waiting long enough because it takes a bit of effort to pull these stories together. And there's the 20 that fall off the table, the ones you should worry about most of all. It's 4BC Morning's Wokey Pokey, our weekly roundup of everything which is wrong about those who just think they're always right. So it's time to make sense of the senseless dance of the Wokey Pokey.
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America's biggest state, the wokest state, California and Queensland have just inked a brand new deal, but let's take a look at a couple of things we don't want. We don't want their oranges, we don't want their wine, we don't want their walnuts, and we certainly don't want their woke. But over in California, the language police in Berkeley have officially voted to scrub gender from the city's infrastructure. Local bureaucrats have formally banned the word manhole, replacing it with the far more inclusive term of maintenance opening. And under the new rules, manpower is now human effort. Craftsmen, well, they're artisans. Maiden names are strictly referred to as family names, and they've even abolished fraternities and sororities, replacing with a catchy new title, Collegiate Greek System Residences. I just hope the local paramedics can keep up. If you fall down a drain, tell them you've tripped into a maintenance opening next to a Collegiate Greek System residence, calling for some human effort might take so long you'll probably end up living in the sewer.

corporate etiquette consultants are now warning workers using basic punctuation like exclamation marks. Just far too aggressive. Far too aggressive for the modern office. Now, a new workplace survey has revealed almost half of staff admit to scrubbing exclamation points from emails so they don't trigger their colleagues. Apparently ending a simple sentence like, "Thanks for sending that over!" exclamation mark is no longer viewed as friendly, but as a terrifying passive-aggressive emotional violence. Consultants are now advising bosses to tone down their punctuation, rely on neutral greetings to avoid giving their junior staff a nervous breakdown. Honestly, if somebody is getting traumatised by a little vertical line with a dot underneath them, heaven help them. If they ever receive an email written in all capital letters, at this rate, by next year, we'll need to submit our emails to Human Remains Department for approval before hitting send.

now there's travel etiquette gurus, and they're issuing formal guidelines on how to politely handle aisle sprinters on aeroplanes. Apparently, charging down the aisle the second the seatbelt sign turns off to catch a connection is deeply triggering to the passive-aggressive onlookers in row 32. Instead of just letting people catch their flights, etiquette experts now insist you must lead with gentle empathy and softly ask them, do you have a tight connection? Because nothing de-escalates mid-air anxiety quite like a forced therapy session while someone's trying to dodge 200 people to sprint through to Terminal 3. Next thing you know, Qantas will be handing out emotional support squeeze balls and holding hands at baggage claim to just help us process the real trauma of standing in line.

the UK never lets us down in the Wokey Pokey to fund police over in London. They're at it again, and this time taking aim at the great British institution of having a quiet beer standing up at the pub. Westminster City Council have put forward a new proposal to effectively ban vertical drinking, claiming that standing at a bar encourages excessive drunkenness. Under the draft rules, pub goers won't even be allowed to order at the bar. Instead, all food and drinks must be brought to your table by waitstaff, like you at a formal sit-down dinner. And our legal expert has warned the move completely destroys the social ethos of traditional pubs, where people are actually allowed to mingle instead of being trapped in a designated seating quadrant. Honestly, if standing up with a pint is now considered a high-risk activity, we might as well put breathalyzers on the bar stools and hand out high-vis vests just to order a bowl of chips.

0: we are really spent after that. That is just ridiculous, some of the stuff we find for the Wokey Pokey. We'll do it all again next week, promise you that. Ross from Mossman said, oh, great Wokey Pokey. Enjoyed that incredibly. David Cannon Hill, he's decided to sort of do the Music Man thing. He said, oh, we got trouble right here in River City with a capital C, rhymes with B, and that stands for Blay. The pylon on the Deputy Premier knows no bounds. A guy said, well, look, I can sing. Nobody else can. I'm embarrassed to be in that dreadful video with colleagues who can't sing.
1: Oh.
0: Yeah, the auto-tune is a device that's used for people who can't sing to sound like they can. People like me. I can't sing. I don't pretend for a moment. But I'm not doing stupid videos. I'm not a member of Parliament. You can't actually watch this program on the 4BC YouTube channel. There's nothing stupid about our videos, though. Straight to the point. Alan, though, makes a serious point. He said, Gary, if the David Crisafulli government wants a second term, he better get rid of that Muppet Jared Blay or anybody else who thought that video was a good idea. It was a waste of taxpayers' money. Well, it was. It was members of Parliament who gave up their day job to think they were somehow or other a rock and roll star, a singer. Homage to Dolly Parton that blew up in their face. I think it's just awful. And Clinton says, to me, these Facebook posts are nothing more than diversion tactics to divert and deflect attention away from the important issues at hand, issues important to the public. And the reason I've raised it is I have been saying for years, stop telling me what meat pie you're having at what shop. Just do your job. Be boring. Just be boring and be competent. That's all I care about. I really do. And Sharon, she says, oh, my Lord, in the words of the young, how cringe. Seriously. The Lib Nats, the LNP, just need to concentrate on what you're employed to do. Not one of you could say you missed your calling. It's downright embarrassing. That is the problem. Downright embarrassing on our time. It's not fun. It was a farce. 133-882. Thanks to Watch Smoke Alarms, 4 to midday.
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2: Going to be a great weekend weather-wise if you like to recreate. Of course, Father's Day Sunday, and regardless of whether you have a dad, knew your dad, miss your dad. 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Stand up against the oppressed, help those who need a hand, and show some good leadership, but no matter what we do. Either way, you have a fantastic weekend. Michael McLaren is coming up next here at Brisbane's 4BC.
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3: In this bulletin, calls for answers on the QAS fail, Sydney hit with bird flu, and 20 years since the loss of a legend. It's midday. Good afternoon. I'm Georgia Kondek. The state government has made a request for more information from the ambulance service on impacts to emergency calls yesterday. It comes after 000 call centre responders were reportedly forced to file job details by hand for a period of time during a planned transition to a new dispatch system. But Acting Premier Jared Blay says he's had no update on what has happened or how many people may have been impacted. A Brisbane man will reappear in court today following a four-year investigation into the illegal supply of gel blasters. Georgina Winter has more.
4: The investigation began in 2022 when federal police conducted a search warrant at a home in Canberra where they found a parcel from Queensland containing gel blasters and firearm parts. Last year, police continued their probe, searching several businesses in Brisbane and Toowoomba suspected of being involved in the supply. During the raids, officers discovered computers containing transactions linked to the purchase and distribution of the firearms. A 38-year-old man from Heathwood was charged with two counts of sending a firearm across state borders, an offence carrying a maximum penalty of 10 years behind bars. Georgina Winter, Brisbane.
3: The relatives of Australians missing in the Nepal floods are urging tech companies to release phone location data to help find their loved ones. Nelson Scott reports from Kathmandu.
5: The number of missing Australians is down by two, now standing at 36. The federal government says it's working around the clock to locate them. Relatives are calling for tech companies to release phone data to help in the search. This woman has told Reuters legal restrictions shouldn't apply given the circumstances.
6: I don't think that any of those people are really going to care if we see their data.
5: In affected areas, hygiene remains a key concern, with over 20,000 children believed to be without clean drinking water. UNICEF Sharina and Amanda says there's a growing risk of disease.
7: The sanitation situation, in such crowded areas could be an issue.
5: An Australian disaster response team will arrive here today. Nelson Scott, Kathmandu.
3: Sydney has recorded its first case of the deadly H5 bird flu. Dusty Fitzpatrick has more.
8: The virus has been detected in a greater crested tern found on the northern beaches. The bird was discovered at Warriewood a week ago, with testing now confirming it has the H5 strain. Two other cases of the virus have been confirmed, one at Port Kembla and one near Coffs Harbour. There have been a total of 468 bird flu events in Australia since the outbreak began earlier this year. The state government says backyard chicken and bird owners should take steps to protect their animals. Dusty Fitzpatrick, Sydney.
3: Those susceptible to hay fever are being reminded to have an action plan as we enter peak seasons for allergies. Asthma and allergy sufferers will be more susceptible to the condition heading into spring. Royal Australian College of GPs President Dr. Michael Wright says it's important to be prepared.
9: If you've got concerns, you know, we can take antihistamines, but there are other long-term treatments. So you can go and have a chat with your GP and work out how you can get on top of it before it gets on top of you.
3: The 2026 Brisbane Festival officially launches today. Lachlan Gray reports.
10: The River City will spring to life over the next 23 days and feature more than 700 performances, including 420 free and low-cost events to ensure the festival is accessible to all. This afternoon, two Super Hornet fighter jets will take flight for rehearsals before Riverfire lights up the skies above Brisbane on Saturday. With up to 450,000 people expected to pack out precincts along the river, spectators are being reminded ferries will be out of action due to planned 24-hour work stoppages. Council has confirmed additional bus and train services will be rolled out to ease disruptions. Lachlan Gray, Brisbane.
3: And tributes have been flowing for Steve Irwin to mark the 20th anniversary of his death. Chloe Affleck reports.
11: Fondly known as the Crocodile Hunter, Steve Irwin is being remembered for his work as a passionate wildlife warrior and conservationist who was loved by all. The 44-year-old was fatally barbed by a stingray in 2006 while filming a documentary in waters of far north Queensland, leaving behind his wife Terry and two children, Bindi and Robert. Bindi commemorating the anniversary online with a heartfelt post saying their family had lost their superhero and that his legacy is love. Former colleague Ranger Stacey says working with Steve was exhilarating.
12: He was just funny. You know, the passion came through, but just he never knew what was going to come out of his mouth.
11: His trademark car keys, infectious passion, and catchphrase crikey, his lasting legacy on the world stage. Chloe Affleck, Brisbane.
3: To finance, the All Ords is down 3 points at 9,195. Gold is trading at $4,468 an ounce, and one Australian dollar buying 72.1 US cents.
1: Wandle, Need and Feed. The name says it all. Next to Thinkwater. 994RO. Your sport now.
3: Jai Arrow will take to Allianz Stadium tonight for his 100th NRL game for the Rabbitohs when they take on the Roosters. Arrow will wear jersey number 23 for the opening whistle before being replaced by Cody Walker. South's coach Wayne Bennett says none of his players want to miss the moment.
13: All my players want to play because they wanted to be in a moment with Jai, and they respect him so much, and they just thought if they didn't, we didn't put him on the field, we'd be showing a bit of a lack of respect for him, and that's not the case.
3: In the earlier game, the Dolphins and Titans will go head-to-head in the last Queensland Derby of the year. Cody Nikurima, Kilukefu Finifuiaki and Selwyn Cobbo will rest ahead of next week's qualifying final. Meanwhile, the Gold Coast will farewell their all-time leading try scorer, Phil Sami. Last night, the Broncos finished their season on a high, downing the Bulldogs 34-20 in Sydney. Alex de Minaur has suffered a disappointing straight sets exit in the second round of the US Open. Meantime, Nick Kyrgios has been cleared to return to tennis just a month after testing positive to cocaine. And Wallabies coach Les Kiss has named 11 Reds in his matchday squad to tackle Argentina on Sunday. Skipper Harry Wilson will make his return at number 8. Meanwhile, Tom Hooper has been ruled out by injury. It's 7 past 12. That's the latest news and sport.
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1: 4RO weather for Rockhampton and Central Queensland. 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
15: A mostly sunny day for today with a top of 32 degrees for Rockhampton. Yeppoon going for 26, Gladstone 29 and Billawheeler 34 degrees. And for your weekend, it's pretty much looking like the exact same forecast as that.
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20: Now, across Australia. Yeah. This is Afternoons with Michael McLaren.
21: Well, it is, and it's Friday, and it's lovely to be with you right up and down the eastern seaboard. Thank you for your company today. It is September 4, 2026. Hope you're well, and we'll end the week together with plenty of conversation, I can assure you of that. There's a lot to speak about between now and 3 o'clock. I think you know the drill, though, by now. If there's something you want to say, just call 131873. Yesterday, of all things, we were speaking about plovers. It's one of those things with open line live radio that someone calls in with something and away you go, and you can throw the rest out the window, I suppose. A couple of other things to introduce to you today, though. We'll later this hour speak to Julian Lisa, who's the Shadow Minister for Education and Indigenous Australians. But he's also very well-versed and heavily invested in international events. And he's been keeping a close eye on the situation in Iran. I saw a press release from Julian's office yesterday afternoon suggesting that the coalition have invited Reza Pahlavi, who's the exiled Crown Prince of Iran, he lives in America, to come and visit Australia. Now, I assume the exiled Crown Prince will take that invitation up, and hopefully we'll be able to speak with him at some point. But I'll speak to Julian about why the coalition think this is something that needs to happen. And just to get his thoughts a little more broadly on the situation in Iran, as talk out of the White House's team today, I think it was J.D. Vance, saying, oh, it's not really a war. I wouldn't really think of it as a war. You know, there's no fighting at the moment, that sort of thing. I mean, out of the last 7 months, there's really been six, maybe 7 weeks of kinetic action. And then there's been a bit of on and off. But generally speaking, it's now very much on the trade war, sanctions-focused aspect of the conflict rather than anything military. Although, of course, you need a strong navy to be able to enforce the boycott and the trade barriers. So I'll speak to Julian about all of that. There are consequences for Australia, as we've seen, certainly through petrol prices, but equally through inflation. Now, after 1 o'clock, I think you might recall a couple of days ago, we were speaking about net zero and all these sort of things, and I made some comments about carbon sequestration. I'm yet to be convinced that this is really, how do I put this, a legitimate thing from a market point of view. I understand some farmers are getting money and the rest of it, but I mean, what sort of difference is this really making? And what are these farmers got to do to their productive land in order to qualify for the capital? As is often the case, I've got a point of view, but there are others that have a different point of view, and we always invite that on this program. One of them is a farmer. He's about 2 hours west of Bourke at Wannering. His name's Mike Rosser. I'll have a chat to him after 1 o'clock about what he's been doing and how that's working for him and his farm. Bird flu is another story today. Certainly for our listeners on 2GB, be familiar with a first confirmed H5N1 bird flu case in Sydney and the Northern Beaches. For many people, this is now getting very close to home. It's interesting the government hasn't really been that proactive is the wrong word, but from a media and communications point of view, they haven't been that determined, I don't think, to really raise that much awareness about bird flu. It's sort of bubbling away in the background a bit, although it's causing enormous damage. And I think, you know, the damage is only accelerating. Clearly, this is spreading. I don't think there's much we can do about it. That's the great tragedy here. But people are now being told if you've got backyard chickens and this sort of thing, take precautions. And anyway, I'll speak to Sean Dooley. He's from BirdLife Australia, the senior advisor there, just about what people should be doing if they see a bird that they believe has succumbed to the bird flu, the H5N1 strain, who to call, what to do, what not to do, that sort of thing. So I'll speak to Sean in the second hour. For Friday Food, I'll be joined by Julian Parisi. He's the managing director of Parisi Whole Foods, and they do wonderful, wonderful work when it comes to the best quality Australian fruit and vegetables, but they are also the family behind some of those magnificent chocolate-dipped fruits. They stick a paddle pop stick in them and you can get mango and you can have banana and strawberries, of course. I think they do grapes and figs and even dragon fruit, I believe. So they do all sorts of stuff. Beautiful, beautiful stuff. So I'll speak to Julian about that, the business and the whole story. And before we go, critical minerals. Speaking of stories, this is a big part of our economy going forward, no doubt about it. And as the world has more and more data centres and we have higher and higher advanced technologies, we're going to need more and more critical minerals because these are the things that go into so many of these high-tech pieces of weaponry and machinery and technology that we now use in everyday life. It's just we don't see them because they're manipulated, but they start as minerals and elements in the ground. And Australia has a very good collection, a very good reserve of many of these critical minerals that the world not only wants but needs. But maybe what we're not so good at doing, and this is the point of the conversation later with Namali Mackay, who's the Managing Director of the Critical Minerals Association of Australia, maybe something we're not that good at doing is actually streamlining the whole process. I mean, we've got the product, but we're not very good at commercialising it or processing it or indeed even attracting international interest in it. And the point that she made in the Fin Review today is that international interest and capital is fluid. It can go elsewhere, and it is. So we've got to improve our game here. I mean, we've got a great natural advantage. We've heard this sort of story before in many respects. We just don't play to our strengths. So I'll speak to her about what we need to do between now and 3 o'clock. Now, also for our listeners on 2GB, stay listening between now and 3 because I'm going to give you the next code word in 2GB's $20,000 cash giveaway. All right, so you've got to listen throughout the day. If you're listening on 2GB, each of the main programs will give you a code word. I've got one for you, so I'll play that for you at some point between now and 3 o'clock. And no, it's probably not going to be at 6 minutes to 3. It's not how we... It could be any time. So stay listening because you're going to need that to then phone in to Ben on Monday and have the full suite of code words ready to go. So all of that and more, stay with us on this gorgeous Friday, 131873. 17 past 12, or almost 17 past 12. Now, look, I thought we'd start today, though, by returning to a question I sort of flippantly asked earlier in the week. Namely, how's that $600 million deal going with PNG? I'm sure you remember the one I'm referring to, you know, where the Albanese government decided to tread on some new terrain and entertain this idea of sports diplomacy with our nearest geographic neighbour, promising $60 million taxpayer dollars a year over 10 years, so that Port Moresby can enter a team into the NRL, the Chiefs. They're going to run out onto the park in 2028. They've already started buying up big thanks to a special and, I think many say, unfair tax arrangement, but we'll get to that aspect a bit later on in the show. But for the present, let's just focus on the purpose of this deal. As Bond University's Stuart Murray said, and I quote, "For PNG, this team offers a multifaceted opportunity to enhance national unity, drive economic development, and strengthen PNG's strategic partnerships." As he went on to say, and again I quote, "For Australia, The deal is a chance to get our great passion, that is sport, with our great need, security, while helping a friend, end quote. Now, of course, in theory, all of that is quite true, and the $600 million comes with a few strings attached that go well beyond the immediacy of rugby league. In many ways, the Chiefs team is merely the conduit. It's the password needed to get Australia into the real game being played here, and no, that game doesn't involve a football. The real game is geopolitics. And there's a clause in the deal, an assurance, that the government of PNG will not sign a security deal that will allow Chinese police or military forces to be based in that country. Now, from the get-go, I've got to say, I've been inclined to be in favour of this, shall we call it, novel attempt at securing strategic leverage over Beijing, because if nothing else, it leans on one of the great sporting passions that Australia shares with the people of PNG. And it uses it as a vehicle to remind Port Moresby in, you know, 600 million ways which side their bread is buttered on. But as the old saying goes, you can lead a horse to water, but you can't make it drink. And perhaps in the case of the Papua New Guinean political class, you can lead a Pacific politician to 600 million pieces of buttered bread, but you can't necessarily make him eat it. I mean, how else to explain the extraordinary scenes this week at the Pacific Islands Forum in Palau, where the PNG foreign minister went out of his way to rebuke Australia's position on the question of Taiwan's position at the table, sharing sentiments that would have been music to the ears of Chinese diplomats. I mean, he even called for Taiwan to be banned from future forums because, in his words, their presence is a distraction, in direct contradiction, of course, of Australia's support of the Taiwanese presence. Now, look, perhaps this was the foreign minister speaking off the cuff out of frustration that, you know, wherever Taiwan is, Beijing sure to follow and kick up a fuss and make everyone's life miserable. But if this is Port Moresby's new official position on the question of Taiwan, it shows a remarkable synergy with the Beijing script. Now, sure, such a position wouldn't constitute a direct breach of, you know, whatever security deal the Albanese government planned into that NRL deal with James Marape, but it doesn't bode well all the same. The status and security integrity of Taiwan are critical to the broader geopolitical playbook of the Pacific as a whole. It's a battlefront in what is a wider Cold War being waged between China and Australia and allies like the United States and Japan for supremacy in this part of the world. And anything that tilts the balance of power in Beijing's favour is bad news for us. I mean, I think it's time PNG be reminded of that. In simple terms, the $600 million isn't front-loaded and it doesn't arrive as a lump sum. Port Moresby don't have all the cash just yet. And more rogue statements, or certainly more pro-Beijing diplomatic posturing, and look, perhaps it'd be a good idea to withhold the next instalment until they revise their thinking. Now, some would say, well, that's just neo-colonial thinking at its worst. But look, to those people I say this, don't forget what this money is really for. It's not a rugby league team. It's a down payment on a diplomatic and strategic partnership that comes with strings attached. And to quote another old saying, he who pays the piper should call the tune. Now, the obvious challenge for Australia at the moment is that there's actually more than one bloke out there willing to pay the piper. And whilst we're throwing $600 million into the busker's hat, China's busy doing the same sort of thing. Now, of course, they want him to play a very different, certainly far less liberal tune than we do. But make no mistake about it, we are in a fight for the hearts and the minds of Pacific leaders here, and it is no certainty which way they'll jump. I mean, I reckon this recent Pacific Islands Forum would have opened a few eyes to the success of China's diplomatic strategy behind the scenes. I mean, somehow, they've managed to splinter the gathering, even over the question of condemning that recent, unannounced, highly provocative, test firing of a nuclear warhead near Tuvalu. I mean, it should be a lay-down misere that such an outrageously aggressive act be condemned by all who share those waters. But not this time. The leader of Kiribati said it would be unfair to criticise China whilst ignoring the fact that the Americans test similar weapons off the Marshall Islands. Now, look, to his credit, Anthony Albanese put that equation to bed. But it shows that Beijing is working hard and effectively behind the scenes to stymie anything that comes close to unity and shared purpose among our Pacific neighbours. Make no mistake about it, whilst the average citizen of the Pacific is certainly pro-West, Australia remains in one heck of a struggle here to keep the Pacific leadership on our side of the ledger. And at the end of the day, we can't outspend China should they really go to town with the checkbook. We start the race, yes, with a few key advantages, namely a shared embrace of democracy, in many cases a shared British colonial backstory, a shared sacrifice during World War II, an established migration and work visa relationship, and yet, in some cases, even a shared passion for sports like rugby league or rugby union. But as recent events have just proved, such cultural and historical ties may not be enough anymore. I mean, that's why I remain in favour of the PNG NRL deal, because we must keep trying new avenues to cement that relationship and, in doing so, strengthen our own security position. But you see, if the other party step out of line, then we must also be strong enough to call them out and, if necessary, to stop the cash. I mean, we're not at that point yet. The threshold has not yet been breached. But I think a tripwire was certainly activated this week in Palau, which should worry Canberra. Mind you, with all of that said, perhaps Port Moresby would be within their rights to at least accuse Australia of sending mixed messages of our own when it comes to China. I mean, after all, wasn't it just yesterday that the latest new car figures, the sales figures, showed Chinese brands now made up 4 of the top 10 best-selling vehicles in Australia, thanks to our government's very own policies around novated leases, efficiency standards and electric vehicles? I mean, as Ryan Cropp at the Fin Review says, the charge, was led by BYD, which has almost doubled its share of the market over just the past 12 months. But irrespective of the brand, you see, it's the fundamentals of the electric vehicle market which is handing China a fortune here. As Cropp says, and I quote, China accounts for around 60% of EVs sold globally, while the Europeans and the North American manufacturers make up only about 15% each. And as he reminds us, China also dominates EV supply chains, accounting for more than 80% of battery production and even higher shares of the key materials used in those batteries. So what am I getting at here? Well, whilst we're spending $600 million to keep Chinese police out of our nearest neighbour, at the same time we're incentivising their car manufacturers to come and dominate our motor fleet at home. I mean, it's well established that these cars could be a security risk of their own, hence why a number of them are denied to cabinet ministers as private vehicles. And yet here we are with government policies that have seen the likes of BYD and Geely grow their market share exponentially and at the expense of brands that belong to our closest security allies like Japan, the Europeans and the United States. I mean, it's the triumph of environmental politics over everything else. And to the lay observer, certainly a contradiction to the tough talk that we like to use in the region when it comes to using government policy to further the interests of democracies and those with shared cultural bonds.
1: It's getting close. You can smell it in the air. Finals time in the NRL. And that other smell lingering? The big feast you can win thanks to Coco Brew. It's 4RO's footy tipping competition. Our tip Robin to win the jackpot each week. To spend at Coco Brew William Street, Coco Brew Express and Coco Brew Riverfront. 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

All right, so I want to get your thoughts on this. 131873. We've got the Rugby League finals approaching, and of course in 2028 we're going to have... All right, so I want to get your thoughts on this. 131873. We've got the Rugby League finals approaching, and of course...

0: doesn't bode well in my book. 131873. Hello, Pam.
1: Hello, Michael. Excuse me. Right at this moment, they're doing the jet flyovers for river fire. So don't be surprised if you hear this enormous roar.
0: All right. Well, we had a rumble on the telephone yesterday with plovers. So we're going to have a roar from a plane today. I mean, it's all happening.
1: Exactly. Yes. Speaking of New Guinea, I recall several interviews over, a few years now with representatives of the government, and given the content, in my opinion, here it comes.
0: Here it comes. Let's have a listen. Good stuff. Don't you love those solar-powered fighter jets?
1: Entertainment for radio, Michael.
0: Yeah, live cross with Pam. Anyway, where were we?
1: Well, from the content, in my opinion, there is no way in the world a football team in New Guinea is going to save any, decision there as to what they do in regard to China or any Chinese influence. One salient point was the fact that US bases in Australia puts New Guinea a threat.
0: Because of the proximity.
1: Exactly. So they made it plain it's up to them as to what dealings they have with China.
0: Yeah, well, and they're a sovereign nation, of course it is. But from an Australian point of view, I'm not saying we shouldn't try to do deals. The Chinese are in the business of doing deals, and we've got to try to fight fire with fire and use leverage. If there's cultural synergies, let's use it. But we've also, I think, got to be clear-eyed enough about it, as you are, Pam, that, look, if it isn't going to plan, well, then we stop paying the check.
1: And we just need to look at what happened in the Solomons as well.
0: Well, there's a very good point. Not far away in the scheme of things. All right, well, I'll let you get back to those jets. Wave to the pilots for me, would you, Pam?
1: I'll try.
0: All right.
1: Here they come again. Bye, Michael.
0: All right, bye, Pam. All right. Oh, nothing better than live radio. 131873. Hello, John.
2: Michael, how are you?
0: Well, thank you.
2: With the issues with Chinese cars, an Australian journalist, Paul Marrick, said that the federal government should step in because the costs and lack of spare parts to repair these Chinese cars is quite damaging, in the sense where the insurance companies have to issue courtesy cars to most of their clients.
0: Yes.
2: It's been said that some of these Chinese cars are off the road for literally 12 months, and that's affecting our insurance.
0: Sorry. Yep. Don't tell me you've got a fighter jet going over you as well, John.
2: Not quite.
0: No.
2: But, okay. That is an issue that should be really looked into, because there's several cars with no backup, poor service, and lack of spare parts.
0: Yeah, well, that's a valid point. And, look, I think, to a degree, some of these brands are in their infancy. So once dealerships are established and stronger supply chains and so on and so forth, and some of those issues will be ironed out. But certainly in the short to medium term, it's a very valid point that you raise. My concern broadly, although I'm not here to tell people which brand of car they should buy, but equally I don't think the government should be telling people really which brand of car they should buy. But in essence, they are. And they're doing it in a way where they don't actually have to specify. But by having these efficiency and emissions reduction targets and novated lease special arrangements with electric vehicles, and you just look at where the electric vehicle market is strongest, who's producing the batteries, who's benefiting the most financially out of this, and which country is, I think, quite openly subsidising their own manufacturers to go and flood everywhere else around the world to try to knock the other car companies out, you can see who the net beneficiary of this is going to be. It's going to be China. So why, if we're in the Pacific Islands saying to Fiji and PNG and Tuvalu and all the others, oh, look, stick with us, we've got shared cultural bonds and, we're all stronger together and safety in numbers and this sort of thing, and then we go and say to our other allies outside of the, well, not completely,

0: completely outside of the Pacific. I'm thinking here about Japan and others. Oh, look, you know, we're going to essentially dissuade our own consumers from buying your cars anymore. And we're going to sort of, through policies, manipulate their decisions to go and buy the cars out of Shanghai. I mean, that's a mixed message. So as much as I've been saying, you know, we've got to be alert to what PNG might do, equally, you know, they'd be within, I suppose, their right to say, well, hang on, you play both sides of the field as well on this, don't you, guys? So, you know, pot calling the kettle black a bit there, I think. Thank you, John. I appreciate your insight. Thank you. Ian, g'day, Ian.
1: Yeah, hi, Michael. It's just about the use of the NRL as a political pawn by having a team situated in Papua New Guinea. Mm. What's the end result if Papua New Guinea doesn't play the political game that Australia's expecting them to play? Are they going to withdraw the team from Papua New Guinea? Because I highly doubt that. Could you imagine the rioting in the streets that there'd be if the team was withdrawn from the competition? And it's already, Port Moresby is the fourth most dangerous city in the world. So, I mean, the Australian government isn't going to push Papua New Guinea to something like that. And also, it's not fair for the Australian competition. The local teams and all that won't have these quality players available to them because the Papua New Guinea side will be able to sign up as many as they like and there's no equality involved.
0: Well, I mean, there's on the rugby league side, this whole issue with the tax advantage that the PNG government are offering the players is a problem. It's a problem for the established clubs, but it's a big problem for emerging clubs like the Perth Bears because they can't compete with the salary cap the way that it is with PNG. I mean, okay, Perth's a nicer place to live than Port Moresby, but still, I mean, there's an inequality built in there through the two different sovereign nations in play and their tax arrangements. But, I mean, I guess, Ian, the answer to your point, I mean, you're very right in what you say, but the Australian government could say, look, well, you know, what the NRL choose to do with where they have their expansion is really up to them. But from a taxpayer's point of view, we can withhold the $600 million. And, you know, if the NRL or the Papua New Guinean government or private equity want to prop up the team, that's up to them. But we're going to hide the checkbook for a while. I mean, the government could do that.
1: They wouldn't have the resources, though. If Australia, that's what I'm saying, if Australia withdrew the funding, the team would no longer be able to exist because I don't see private equity do it. There's no real markets up there for them anyway. The government wouldn't, the Papua New Guinea government wouldn't have the resources to fund the team. And as a result, like I said, the team would fold like they did in Adelaide and Perth previously and stuff like that. And it goes back to what I said, they'd be riding in the streets. It's the most popular sport up there. And if you withdrew a team from Papua New Guinea, you'd get rioting in the streets. And actually, the other point is also the people won't be able to afford to pay to go in and watch the game. So, I mean, they'll have to have a greatly reduced cost to go and watch the games or even make it free. Well, you couldn't do that because, again, people would just be, you know, rioting in the streets to push their way in to watch the game. But they won't be making any money out of it because the people can't afford to pay for it.
0: I appreciate the call, Ian. Thank you. I'll leave it for greater minds than mine to work all of that out, but you raised some very valid points. Graham, you lived up at PNG for plenty of years, did you?
2: Michael, I worked and lived up there for 23-odd years. And the last caller was spot on. Who's going to pay to get in to watch this game? I happen to be in a town called Goroka. In the 80s, the Australian team came up there and was playing a test match. And the grounds, the facilities at the ground were first class compared with whatever else was available for Papua New Guinea to get in.
0: Mm-hmm.
2: And there were, say, 20,000 people inside the ground, which were really only held maybe 10,000 really safely,
0: mm-hmm.
2: So there was 10,000 too many, and then there was 20,000 people approximately outside the grounds showing their frustration by throwing rocks and rioting when they couldn't get in to see their stars, the Australian team. So this goes on and on. I mean, the Australian government, I believe, still has a group of engineers up at a highland town called Mendy. So And I'm a bit concerned about having followed PNG all these years. I worked there for 23 years. I've been back in Australia now some years.
0: Yep.
2: But I'm scared that this whole thing will totally blow up, because if we hold on to our checkbook and stop giving them the money that they need to build this sport, then what's to stop the PNG government from inviting the Chinese in?
0: Well, the answer to that is, of course, nothing. Nothing. My concern is that even with this checkbook that we're still paying, equally not much is stopping them sympathising at least with China on some pretty key issues, aka Taiwan. So, as I said, I don't want to rip it up, but we've just got to be eyes wide open. Graeme, very good insight. Appreciate your call. Thank you. It's 19 to 1.
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1: News just coming through from the ABC. A person sustained life-threatening burns in a blaze at a commercial site in Brisbane's east. A forklift apparently caught alight at a business on Anton Road at Hemant. At about 11 this morning, firefighters working to stop the flames spreading to nearby shipping containers. For our listeners on 2GB in Sydney, I've just got a call here on line 5 from Barry, who says he's on the Anzac Bridge and there's just been a nose-to-tail city-bound on the Anzac Bridge. Now, the traffic's getting through, but that might slow down in just a moment. Barry, thanks for letting our listeners on 2GB know. I wanted to have a quick chat this morning, this afternoon, I should say, to Julie and Lisa. It has now been more than 6 months. I think it's almost the seven-month mark now since the US and Israel launched strikes on Iran. And obviously this has had an ongoing impact on many aspects of the world economy, but most particularly on the people of Iran itself. One of the biggest outcomes of the conflict came early on, when the airstrikes, day one, killed numerous high-ranking Iranian officials, including the supreme leader himself, Ali Khamenei. Now, his son, Mojaba, seriously injured, we believe, in the strikes. We believe he survived. He's now Iran's new supreme leader, although he's never been seen in public since. But for many of the Iranian diaspora around the world, it's not Mojaba that they look up to. It's a different fellow entirely, the exiled Crown Prince Reza Pahlavi, the son of the former Shah. Now, yesterday, he accepted an invitation from the coalition to come and visit Australia following calls from Australia's Iranian diaspora. Julian Lisa, the Shadow Minister for Education and Indigenous Australians, is part of all of this. He's with me on the line. Always good to speak, Julian. Thank you for your time.
2: Thank you, Michael, and thank you for your very deep interest in these issues.
1: No, not at all. I think it's a matter for humanity, and those that believe in freedom and democracy obviously should take a keen interest in this. Whether regime change is possible, that's another matter entirely, though, isn't it?
2: It is. Look, I have the privilege, Michael, of representing the third largest Persian community in the country in the Barara electorate, and they make a wonderful contribution, the Persian Australians, to every imaginable field of activity. And for a long time, they have been saying that they want to see the terrible terrorist criminal regime that runs Iran gone. And remember, this is a regime that attacked Australia on at least two occasions. It commits the worst human rights abuses of any country at home, against women, against religious and ethnic minorities. It murdered 30,000 of its own people over our summer.
1: Yeah.
2: So it is a criminal terrorist regime, and the Iranian diaspora wants to see that regime gone, as do many right-thinking people around the world. And as you rightly said, people look to Reza Pahlavi, the son of the last Shah of Iran, as somebody who is providing global leadership on the future of Iran and what it might look like. And we in the coalition feel that just as during the apartheid years, people like Winnie Mandela and Desmond Tutu came to Australia, just like during the years before in East Timorese independence, people like Shanana Gusmao and Jose Ramos Horta came to Australia to speak. We think it's high time that Reza Pahlavi comes to Australia and gives us his perspective of what's happening on the ground in Iran and his hopes for the future of Iran. And I think that's a really important perspective for Australian policymakers, particularly Australian parliamentarians, to hear.
1: I agree with that, and I very much hope it can happen. I mean, the criticism that's often planted, as you know, against the Americans is that they're very good at starting wars. They can even militarily defeat an opponent, but then they don't have much of a plan for the what next. And we saw that with Iraq and so on and so forth. In the case of Iran, it's they'd be more than happy to see regime change. I don't know too many right-thinking people that wouldn't. But they're not really in the game, as far as I know, of insisting upon this. But it does seem as though the most obvious plan, should it happen, is that Pahlavi would go back to Tehran and form some sort of unity government, isn't it?
2: Well, the future for Iran is a matter for the Iranian people, and ultimately they need to decide what future that they want. But Reza Pahlavi has been a really important voice across the world, across the Iranian diaspora, providing hope and providing direction and providing a pathway forward for the Iranian people. And his voice is an important voice. It's a voice that I think it's absolutely worth listening to. And I think he has access to information about what is happening on the ground. He obviously cares deeply about what is happening to the Iranian people in Iran, and he has good sources. And I think hearing from him will help us make better policy on the Middle East, certainly better policy on the Middle East than we see from the Albanese government, who are always slow to the party on these issues.
1: Yes. Okay, the war itself, I've got to say I've been terribly disappointed, generally speaking, with the way that most of the Western media has reported this. And I've made the point, whether you think Donald Trump's wonderful or you think he's hopeless or horrible, or that too much of that has clouded people's impartiality on the events on the ground, what has been achieved, what is yet to be done, and what might come next. I don't know if you agree with that or not, but I think too often the media has largely overlooked what really is a clarion call from the Iranian diaspora around the world, including here, but also, if they were able to, the vast majority of Iranians on the ground, to change that government.
2: Well, I think that's right, Michael. And, you know, this is a pretty straightforward issue for me. A terrible terrorist regime attacked our own country. They attacked it on at least two occasions, at the Adas Israel Synagogue firebombing and the bombing of a Jewish deli in Bondi. I mean, this is extraordinary. A country whose terrorist links reach as far away as Australia, we should be very clear-eyed about exactly this regime and exactly who we're dealing with here. And so having somebody who is calling for freedom and democracy and who's standing with the Iranian people, both in the diaspora and in Iran, like Reza Pahlavi coming to Australia, I think can only give hope to the Iranian people in Iran, and can only give hope to the diaspora here. And hopefully will provide an opportunity for the media who've been downplaying and underplaying the importance of getting rid of this terrible terrorist regime. Hopefully it provides the media with an opportunity to hear a different set of views.
1: Well, hopefully. And hopefully, if possible, I'll be able to interview him when he does arrive in Australia. We'll stay in touch. Thank you for your time and thank you for your advocacy on this, Julian.
2: Thanks so much, Michael.
1: Not at all. Julian Lisa, very good shadow minister in the team for Angus Taylor. It's 8 minutes to one.
0: It's the best time of the year in CQ. The sun is shining, the temp is perfect. But as we know, there's always something happening with the weather. And no one knows that better than Central Queensland's favourite weatherman, Mike Griffin. Don't miss the updates on Friday morning thanks to Thinkwater as we check the weather that's affecting us and find out what's happening on the water. 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For everything water, irrigation and plumbing, think Thinkwater. 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
1: Mary asking on the text, what's happened with the Port of Darwin? Good question, Mary. Good question. No outcome on that one yet. I think that was heading to the courts last time I thought, but I might be wrong. Dominic, g'day.
12: Yeah, good morning or good afternoon, Michael. I think it's morning or afternoon, not too sure. Anyway, I spent a few years here in Port Moresby, and I think I don't agree with any of the things that Albanese has done over the last 2-3 years, but I think he's on a winner there. If it can take some of the rascal off the street there by them sort of following people like rugby league stars, that yep. they want to be one of those maybe in years to come, I think it's a good thing.
1: Well, rugby league is the second religion in PNG. There's no doubt about it. And they look up to our players, look up to their own players. Increasingly, they'll be able to look up to their own players with this deal. So I'm in favour of it. All I'm saying is we've just got to be cognizant that perhaps at some aspect of the PNG political level, they haven't quite got the memo about what that money's really for. It's not really for a rugby league team. It's for something geopolitical. If they can marry the two, let's keep it going.
0: 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Back soon.
4: Victim numbers are down 9.6%, but most serious crimes are committed by repeat offenders, often while they're on bail. To break this cycle, the new Queensland Government is expanding adult crime, adult time, by introducing automatic jail for offenders who commit a serious crime while on bail. Alongside more police and more early intervention and rehabilitation, it's part of our plan to keep making Queensland safer. To have your say on the proposed new laws, search Breach Bail, Go to Jail. Authorised by the Queensland Government, Brisbane.
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18: It's 1 o'clock. Good afternoon. I'm Georgia Kondek. Five people are in hospital following a fire at a commercial site in Hemet. A forklift caught a light at the business around 11 o'clock this morning. Eight crews remain on the scene working to control the blaze. Two patients suffered life-threatening burns while three others are in stable conditions being treated for smoke inhalation. A man is due in court today after he was allegedly caught in a National Gel Blaster firearms supply operation. As part of a two-year investigation, federal police executed search warrants at businesses in Brisbane and Toowoomba. The 38-year-old has been charged and could face up to 10 years behind bars if found guilty. The Health Minister says no patients missed out on care after the Queensland Ambulance Service encountered issues with a planned systems upgrade yesterday. 000 call takers were reportedly filling jobs by hand for a period of time, but the emergency line remained fully accessible to the public. Tim Nichols says he's been briefed by the QAS Commissioner, adamant all 000 calls were answered and all ambulances were dispatched.
19: All those who needed care in the community received that care. There are a number of mistruths. I want to make it abundantly clear. Call 000, your call will be answered, an ambulance will be dispatched. The new system has been up and operating overnight and has gone live today and is operating under full load at the moment, and we're not experiencing any delays that I'm aware of.
18: Two more Australians have been confirmed safe amid Nepal's flooding disaster. The number of Aussies unaccounted for has now been revised down from 38 to 36. A special liaison officer has been allocated to talk to the families of those still missing. Down south, a case of H5 bird flu has been confirmed on the northern beaches, marking the first detection of a strain in Sydney. The Greater Western Crescent Tern was found last Friday. Two other cases of the virus are being confirmed at Port Kembla near Coffs Harbour. Child protection advocates are calling on governments to deliver more abuse prevention tools to families. A survey of more than 1,000 parents found most lack confidence in identifying grooming behaviours or starting age-appropriate safety conversations with their children. Act for Kids spokesperson Miranda Bain says every carer should have access to clear evidence-based guidelines.
20: So what we're calling on is for state and federal governments to invest in universal and very accessible evidence-informed child sexual abuse prevention materials by really embedding protective behaviour education across the health.
18: And Australians are today remembering the legacy of Steve Irwin 20 years on from his death. Steve was killed by a stingray on this day in 2006 whilst filming a documentary on tiger sharks on the Great Barrier Reef. To finance, the All Ords is up 2 points at 9,200 and one Aussie dollar buying 72 US cents.
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18: Nerves are still high in Lions camp heading into tomorrow night's qualifying final against the Sydney Swans, despite being back-to-back premiers. Defender Dane Zorko says Sydney have been a resilient side in wake of the Melbourne hotel scandal. He says the opponents look more determined than ever.
22: And they want to go deep in this final series, and having that superpower that your team comes together like that and you're playing for one another is a really dangerous thing to have. So we're fully aware of that. If you go through their list, it's still a pretty handy list. I mean, you've got all Australians littered through that side still.
18: To NRL, the Dolphins and Titans kick off tonight's action with one final Queensland derby for the season and a mixed day for the Aussies in the second round of the US Open. Alex de Minaur has bowed out of the US Open along with Alexei Popperin and Christian Schoolkate. That's news and sport.
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32: Mostly sunny this afternoon, going for 32 for Rockhampton, 26 for Yeppoon, Gladstone 29 and Biloela 34. Tomorrow is looking very similar with mostly sunny days and tops around the early 30 degrees.
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1: Okay, into hour number two. Thank you for being with us on this Friday, 131873. Back to your calls in just a moment. I've just had a statement arrive from the Premier of Queensland and the Minister for Police some sad news that they say here, Queenslanders will be deeply saddened to hear of the passing of the former Police Service Commissioner Steve Golchevsky. He devoted his life to the Queensland Police Service. As it says here, upholding our laws and making our state a safer place. Queenslanders will remember his exemplary leadership during some of the state's most difficult challenges. The statement goes on to read that on behalf of all Queensland, we extend our deepest condolences to his family and friends during this difficult time. A statement accompanying it from the Queensland Police Service says that Steve was a remarkable strategist, a contemporary leader, disciplined in his thinking, measured in his decisions, and guided by deeply held personal values. And it was an incredible career, as they remind us, a career spanning more than 46 years, meaning that former Commissioner Golchevsky was the third longest serving police officer in QPS history. And so that news just coming through from Queensland. He was appointed Queensland's 21st Police Commissioner on April 22nd, 2024, retired on the 20th of February, 2026. So some very sad news coming through there regarding the former Queensland Police Chief, Services Commissioner Steve Golchevsky. 131-873, the open line number. Let's get back to some open line calls, shall we? Bob, thanks for holding on.
3: Good afternoon, Michael. You were talking about the Shah of Iran and the Crown Prince.
1: Oh, yes.
3: Well, back when Gough Whitlam was the Prime Minister, the Shah of Iran arrived on an official visit with three 707s, and I was tasked to coordinate all the ground handling activity, particularly at Canberra, because there wasn't 707s never arrived in Canberra, but he arrived with three aircraft. The first one was the Royal aircraft, the second one was a backup, and the third one carried out all equipment, etc., if they needed it.
1: Okay.
3: But it was, I met the crew, the captain of the first aircraft was a thorough gentleman, perfect English. And then, would you believe, next year, the Crown Prince arrived and I was asked to accompany him around Sydney to show him, along with his escort party, around. We went to Taronga Park Zoo. We did quite a few things and I still remember those days. And the one thing that I can always recall was, and they said to us, yeah, we know what goes on with the Shah, but they said, what he was doing was ensuring that all the females in Iran were to be educated. That was the top priority. And the other one was that he was trying to get them to wear European-type clothes rather than the very restrict clothes that they now wear.
1: Yes.
3: But yes, I've got memories back there, but it turned out, and they were thorough gentlemen. I always remember that.
1: So, well, you never know, Bob. When the now exiled, still exiled Crown Prince comes out to Australia at some point under the Liberal invitation, you might get to wave to him again. He'll look a little different this time, though. Oh,
3: that would be very nice. But at age 91, I don't know. Well, I'll still be around. But who knows? All right. Nice to talk to you, and thank you.
1: Thanks for the memories. Good on you, Bob. Appreciate that. Ray, g'day, Ray. Have I got you there, Ray? Hi.
4: Yes. Good afternoon. I can't tell you how disappointed I am with that flyby for Saturday night.
1: For River Fire?
4: I've lived in the same house here in Woolloongabba for the last 27 odd years. I've seen every bloody flyby, and that would be the worst. They're up that high, you can hardly see the aeroplane. And they don't even do the same size circuit. They cut it short here at Deschamps Street and whip around the corner and down in. It's just disgusting. If they're not going to do the full thing, don't do it at all.
1: Well, as you know, it was a trial. Look, you never know. They might do something slightly different over the weekend, but I don't know.
4: I doubt it, Michael, because they did about four or six passes in the first ago, and now they've just done another four or so in a second attempt, and it's getting worse.
1: Oh.
4: They're getting further away.
1: Well, I hope it's not personal, Ray. I mean, they might have heard your criticism. We'll give Ray the flick. We'll go somewhere else.
4: Yeah. Well, I don't mind if they do, but what I'm saying, I feel, is the truth. It's just not worth putting it on if they're going to do what they're doing.
1: Mate, I'll get some other feedback. As you know, we had Pam's call earlier. I heard it roar overhead where she was, but there again, hearing it is one thing. Seeing it is something quite different. I appreciate that. Thanks for the call. We'll see what others make of it if they got a bit of a squiz of it about not quite an hour ago now, 45 minutes ago. Thank you, Ray. Hello, Lynn.
5: Hello, how are you going?
1: Well, thanks.
0: That's good. I'm just thinking regarding the tobacco excise.
1: Oh, yep.
0: I'm in my 70s, and I've noticed there's a lot less people, young people, they don't take up smoking. The ones who are smoking are the older ones, so I don't see why they can't take the excise off, because it's the older ones who enjoy their cigarettes, they're on the way out. But the thing is, they should be taking excise or taxes off nicotines and all those things that help people give up smoking.
1: Well, can I ask, because I don't smoke, Lynn, and I'm not across all the details. I'm across the meta-narrative, not the micro-detail, as you'll appreciate. Say a product like the gums or the nicotine patches, do they attract GST, do they?
0: Well, I'm not sure. I'm an ex-smoker. I haven't smoked for 35 to 40 years.
1: Mm-hmm.
0: But I can understand. I work with a lot of people who do smoke.
1: Yes.
0: And they're older than I am or my age group.
1: Yes.
0: They're not young people. It's the young people who are not taking it up. It's the older ones, and they enjoy their cigarettes, so they're going to keep buying the cheap ones if they can get them, because they can't afford the new ones. And I don't know what the cigarette sales are like in regard to legal cigarettes compared to illegal tobacco, but I do know that the older ones do enjoy their cigarettes. And they're older people. They've worked hard all their lives. They're still working. A lot of them I work with volunteers, and they are all volunteers. They don't get paid for what they do. So if they can have a cigarette, and probably illegal tobacco that they're buying, I don't begrudge them. I don't smoke, haven't smoked, as I said, for a long, long time.
1: Yep.
0: But I don't see why they're pushing it to take the... I don't mind the Liberal Party's idea of taking off the excise.
1: Well, no, I mean, look, obviously what we're doing is not working, right? And so we've got to acknowledge that, and then we've got to try something else. Now, okay, take 80% off the excise, bring the price toward parity. It's pretty close. And then let's see if those that are addicted to smoking decide it's close enough to then go back to the legal product. I suspect a little like smoking itself. Once you start buying the knockoff stuff, that's another habit that's hard to break. So not everyone's going to just go back over because it's close to being price parity. But look, even if 50 or 60% of smokers went back, that's a lot more excise still coming back toward the government, which goes into healthcare, than is currently the case at the moment. Of course, the more people just buy knockoff cigarettes, they're paying zero tax, zero excise. But what they are doing is paying a lot of money toward organised crime. And so if we can smash that business model by, in essence, playing fire with fire, then that's going to be a good thing in more than one way. But I've just had it confirmed, by the way, nicotine gum certainly is GST-free. So there's not much tax wiggle room there, I suppose. But, Lynn, appreciate your call. Thank you. 131873. Just gone 16 past one. I said earlier in the week, I was speaking about the Paris Agreement and our net zero obligations, both domestically but also, of course, internationally, at least theoretically, and the subject of carbon sequestration was raised. Now, as I said before, I'm not completely convinced that carbon sequestration is going to be a really significant part of the solution here. How effective it is, perhaps I'm naive, but I suspect the jury's still a bit out. There are people that are using it. There are farmers in remote and regional parts of Australia that are being paid as part of this program. I certainly don't want to deny them the right to get some capital. One of them is Mike Rosser. Mike's been a grazier on about 71,000 hectares near Wannering. That's about 2 hours west of Bourke, if you don't know. So it's a long way from the big smoke. But he's someone who has taken on part of the carbon sequestration program. I wanted to hear from him about how it works or doesn't for him. And he's on the line, as I said, from a long way west of Bourke. Mike, good to speak. Thank you for being there.
5: Yeah, g'day, mate. Thanks for having us on.
1: Not at all. Tell me, what do you got on the 71,000 hectares? Is it a sheep farm?
5: Yeah, sheep and cattle, mate. Sheep and cattle. We used to have a lot of goats, but they were a bit more of a menace than anything else, because they were pretty transient. They'd come in and eat us out of house and home, and then bugger off before we could monetize them. So yes. they were a bit of a pest. And look, 15 years ago, they were the main pest for us. There is people that run goats commercially and do a great job at it. Don't get me wrong, but for us, we had fencing infrastructure that was remnant from the 1950s wool boom, and we had all these goats eating us out of house and home and just destroying the country. So we knew what we needed to do to fix it, and that was to put about 250 kilometres of fencing in.
1: But that ain't cheap.
5: $5,000 a K back then, and probably 10 now, and, you know, 80 kilometres of poly pipe and troughs and tanks. And, yeah, look, we worked bloody hard out there to try and make the place manageable for grazing. And you can't manage what you can't control. And to control all these animals, we need that fencing and water point infrastructure. And the majority of the funding came from environmental projects. And we knew what we needed to do, but we couldn't afford to do it. So, you know, those environmental projects have played a massive part in the hugely positive outcomes that we've had out there in the environment. You know, we've got more ground cover, more grass, more biodiversity. In our business, we're more productive because we're more drought resilient with that with that environmental income. You know, we've got more people in the business. 17, 18, 19 drought, we kept two families with kids on out there. You know, we should have been running 20,000 sheep and we're running 1,000. So, you know, and those people are spending money in local communities, you know. So, look, it's interesting. We've got young Dusty Langby walking from Warren down to Canberra. And, you know, what he's pushing for is for funding for medical services in the bush. And we've got this environmental projects that are just delivering finance to the bush that's being spread through everyone. And the beauty of it is it's not coming from the taxpayer. It's coming from the biggest polluters in the country.
1: So this is through the market, the mechanism scheme that that Canberra have in place, right?
5: This is a safeguard mechanism.
1: And
5: the beauty of it is that, I mean, it should have bipartisan support everywhere because, I mean, I'm a farmer. I'm not traditionally a Greens or Labor voter, but they should both be happy because the taxpayer's not having to cough up for carbon sequestration payments to be made and looking after the environment. And the more traditional sides of politics that I would traditionally align to should be happy because big business, whose shareholders want a greener approach, are the ones paying for when they pollute. So I'm just struggling to realise why there's just dissent between all parties rather than when they should all be accepting that this money going to the bush is a great thing. I mean, farmers in Australia get 2% subsidised, the lowest nearly in the OECD. And
1: most efficient in the world as a result.
5: Yeah, and look, every employee in Australia gets subsidised 12% because they're getting their super. So I'm not supporting subsidies for farmers just for being farmers. But what I am supporting is that if farmers are going to put the environment first, get positive outcomes, increase productivity, employ more people and support local communities, then they should at least get some recompense for that. So,
1: okay, let me ask you, Mike, it's obviously financially working for you, but there'll be people in the city wondering what's actually environmentally working for the shareholders that you mentioned earlier who are sending money your and other farmers' way. Let me put it this way. What are you doing on your property now that you weren't doing before the money arrived, which is capturing more carbon in the soil than otherwise would have been the case?
5: Well, we're capturing it in our plant, so we're vegetation-based, not soil-based carbon sequestration, but that sequestration happens in regenerating native forests. And if we don't have enough grass for our livestock to eat, they start eating that regenerating native forest. How do we stop them eating it? We've got to offer another food source, which is grass. But if we can't manage our country properly, if we can't rotationally graze and manage things with grazing charts and feed budget and plan and marry our stocking rate to our carrying capacity, we don't have any grass. And then those animals are forced to eat the regenerating native forest and we can't sequester carbon. So the fact that we put so much infrastructure in, we've put a lot of time and effort into revolutionising the way we graze, we're effectively keeping grass in front of our animals all the time, which allows the native forest to sequester the carbon and then we generate the ACCUs from that. So I'm getting a little bit annoyed with the commentary from some suggesting that we're not doing anything to be eligible to facilitate these projects. But and it's starting to piss me off a little bit because we are getting told by a lot of people that have never been to our farms and live 1,000 kilometres away that what we are doing and not doing is not the right thing. And unless they're actually on the farm with us seeing what we do, then they probably should hold their opinions to themselves a little bit. And I just would like, you know, the One Nations and particularly the Nats of the world to maybe, you know, go and have a look on farm. Some of these, you know, really positive outcomes we're seeing in increased biodiversity and ground cover and grass species. What a difference it's made to our holdings, but not just that, the people that we employ and in the local communities that we support.
1: Just with the carbon credits, just tell me, because I'm not across how all the details work, hence why we're speaking. Let's say there's another big drought. Well, there will be another drought. So there's another drought, or heaven forbid there's a fire rips through and what's grown is gone. How does the payment come the next year if the...
5: Well, it won't.
1: The plants aren't there.
5: It won't, because the way that these HIR, human-induced regeneration projects, were set up was that they were set up on scheduled and forecast abatement. But obviously, that's monitored. The company in Sydney that monitors for us at Green Collar, they're out there every 3 months. I went out with them once and I had to go back home. They were just crawling through the scrub. I did it just about counting every leaf, you know what I mean? And so it's really well monitored. But what happens is that they know where we're at all the time. And if we were to get a bushfire or if we were to get a drought and the plants don't continue to grow and sequester that carbon, then the carbon payments pull up. So, you know, we've got to be careful about the way we graze. We can't overgraze our country. And one of the beauties of these environmental markets is that, you know, traditional farmers, if you don't have livestock, you don't make any money. So if it gets dry, you don't want to sell your livestock because it might rain next week, you know. But because we've got the surety of this off-farm income, we'll destock early, you know, and let the country have a bit of a break. And then when it does rain, it responds better. We've still got livestock because we've got further through a drought. So that drought resilience is really, really a key part of what these environmental projects are helping us to achieve.
1: So if you're not able to attract the capital from the companies because drought's knocked off the plants or fire's ripped through or whatever, and that's happened to us, well, in a case of a drought, I mean, that can really go almost eastern seaboard wide, where do the companies then go to buy their offsets? Because, you know, chances are, let's say it's a big steel mill or an aluminium smelter or, you know, the Tomago of this world or something like that, they're going to have to buy them from somewhere if they're to stay sweet with the government's program. So where would they then go to buy these credits?
5: Well, hence the desperate need for newer methodologies to allocate or facilitate projects that sequester that carbon. There's a land management methodology at the moment that's been sitting with the government for a long time. You know, there's physically not enough. And one of the arguments from the Greens, Michael, is that companies are just going to buy their way out of emitting rather than actually changing structures in their businesses to have a smaller carbon footprint. But there's not enough carbon credits around for them all to do that. They do have to transition to an entity that pollutes less, but they need time to do it to transition, and that's where us selling them carbon credits fits in. But yeah, of course, if we go into a drought period, they're going to have to find them somewhere. And unless we can all get more involved in more environmental projects and more environmental markets and bring more ACCUs to the market, then there could be a shortfall at some stage.
1: I mean, one of the main criticisms, I guess, is that it might happen in some farms, I don't know about yours, but in order to attract some of these, traditional practices are taken out of that paddock and it's allowed to go fallow, essentially. And you know, therefore, it's less productive from either meat production or crop production or whatever the case might be. I mean, does that happen in some cases that some farmers say, all right, well, you can come and buy X hundred hectares of, you know, credits worth out of over here, I'll stop farming those, I'll just lock the gate, I'll just get a guaranteed income out of that, I'll reduce my agricultural output as a result, but keep the bank balance stable?
5: It probably does in some really rare cases, but most of the time what happens, it was interesting when we first got into carbon, there was bankers in Dubbo who I won't name, who are mates of mine, but their take was that all these farmers are going to get some money and head to the coast. And they were just absolutely astounded that all these farmers piled the money back into their properties. Because we as farmers, we know what we need to do better on our land. We're always looking for edges in productivity and ways to make our environment more sustainable. So we want to punch the money back in to our environment. So if we were to say, put 300 acres of solar farm and then use the capital from that to improve the rest of the property to the way that we know we need to do to make it more productive and more drought resilient, I think the productivity we'd lose by having 300 acres of solar panels would be more than made up by the productivity gains when we could really get the rest of the place firing properly. So, look, I would be very surprised if there was any genuine farmers out there and landholders that would want solar panels over their whole farm. Because no one wants to look out on that. But I think it's a good business decision to say, hey, like we did 15 years ago, we can't afford $1, $2, $3 million of infrastructure improvement on these places. But if we can run some environmental projects that fit in and are aligned with what we're doing and are good for the community, good for the business, good for staff, and good for the environment, well, it's not just the environment that matters. It's a good business decision as well.
1: Well, I'm glad we spoke because it's the other side of the story. And on this show, that's what I always try to do. One side, other side, listeners are smart enough, they can make up their own mind. So I appreciate your time. Thank you, Mike.
5: Yeah, well, thanks so much for having me on. I appreciate the chance to sort of get our story out there.
1: No, not at all. That's what it's about. Mike Rosser, as I said, he runs 71,000 hectares out there near Wannering, but also draws some income, as you heard there, from this carbon sequestration scheme. You might have read up a bit about it. Did that change your opinion? Did it confirm your opinion? What do you think about this process all up? It's happening in a lot of places around the world. Some schemes, I think, are a little more robust than others, it has to be said. But that's Mike's experience. And judging by what he said, a number of other farmers near him have had a very similar, equally positive experience. Tell me what you make of it. 131873.
6: Wheels are everywhere. On the streets. In songs. There's those annoying ones on shopping trolleys. And there's the one we spin each morning on 4RO, thanks to Harvey Norman Electrical and Computers. Where would we be without the wheel? And what would we do without the 4RO Wonder Wheel? Thanks to Harvey Norman Electrical and Computers, on the talk of Central Queensland, 990 4RO.
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0: Okay, up to the newsroom. Hi, Maddie.
1: Good afternoon, Michael. The number of Australians unaccounted for in the Nepal flood disaster has been revised down from 38 to 36. Two more Aussies were confirmed safe after they were able to make contact. Five people have been hospitalised, including one with life-threatening burns, after a forklift burst into flames at a commercial property in Brisbane's east. The H5 bird flu has been confirmed in Sydney for the first time in a greater crested tern found on the northern beaches. And former Queensland Police Commissioner Steve Golshevsky has died at 67 following a battle with cancer. He retired earlier this year, having served on the front line for almost 50 years. In sport, Wallabies coach Les Kiss has made sweeping changes to his team for Sunday's second test against Argentina in Mendoza. Captain Harry Wilson returns to the side at number 8. Thanks, Michael. There'll be more news and sport at 2.
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0: Well, Brisbane today, beautiful, sunny and 30. Speaking of which, I had Ben send me a text just a moment ago saying the FA18 Growlers just finished their second run, did a few runs along the river over the city, sitting in my office in Bowen Hills, and we were entertained well and truly. So the people of Bowen Hills got a very good view, it seems, unlike some of our other listeners that were a little disappointed because they're too high in the sky, so on and so forth. Thank you, Ben. So 30 and sunny today. The cloud should clear away, whatever cloud there is, tomorrow, top of 29, and then a mostly sunny 35 on Sunday. Goodbye, winter. The airport today, 27, Bow Desert, 31, Gatton, 33, and 31 for Oxley, Mount Gravatt, 29, 28 at Redcliffe. Rocky today, beautiful. Sunny and 32, 29, the sun's fully out of Gladstone. Mostly sunny and 31 for Rocky tomorrow. Sydney, sunny and 23 in the city. Be a few people at the beaches, I reckon, today. Penrith, 25, 25 at Liverpool, 24 for Campbelltown and Parramatta today. Richmond, 26, Terry Hills, 21, Bondi, 22. Windy tomorrow, though. Partly cloudy and 31, cooling down to 23 again, but sunny for Father's Day on Sunday. Canberra, mostly sunny and 18 today. Tuggeranong, just that little bit warmer at 19. Bit of rain, though, tomorrow in the capital. Top of 19, there could be up to 10 mils, but then a sunny Sunday. Beautiful, top of 19. Lithgow, sunny and 18 today. Shower or two tomorrow and 22. Sunny and 18 on Sunday. And Queanbeyan, mostly sunny and 18 today. Goulburn, 17. Yass, 18131873. G'day, John.
3: G'day, mate. How are you?
0: I'm well, thanks, John.
3: I don't mean to be pro or negative smoking, but I'd just like to point out a couple of things.
0: Yep.
3: That they go on, the government makes out that the revenue gathered from cigarette excise goes completely to smoking disease when a lot of it goes to research and to others. So they generate more revenue from the excise than they spend on the

0: related illnesses. So the government is, I think they're figuring out that they need the tax either way, because it's got to pay for other things. And if everyone gave up smoking, and you've got all these anti-smokers everywhere, everyone's tax would have to go up to compensate for it. So I don't understand all this negativity about that's aimed towards smokers when they actually save money for everyone else. Because if everyone gave up smoking, income tax would have to go up to pay for what cigarette taxes are paying for.
1: Well, it depends, because, John, a lot of smokers now aren't paying any tax on cigarettes because they're buying the knockoff stuff.
0: And that's what I'm saying, that they've figured out that some tax is better than no tax at all. So,
1: that's true of the opposition, but the government haven't figured that out because they don't want to touch excise.
0: Yeah, because all they want to do is as much money and spend everything overseas and don't spend it here. All you see is the government overseas selling everything and buying other countries' stuff, and we get nothing.
1: Well, there's certainly a lot of money flowing overseas. I don't deny that. A lot of the cigarettes, pretty much all the cigarettes that people are smoking come from overseas as well, funnily enough. But, I understand what you're saying. I'm not sure there's such a great sense of philanthropy among the smoking community. They're sort of, sucking in these things to save the economy. But that is perhaps a byproduct that, depending on how many people smoke, what sort of diseases they end up with, what impact that has on their health, certainly in their productive years rather than old age, so on and so forth, they may be, in a net sense, contributing to the pot rather than taking from it. But those numbers can be malleable. But I understand what you're saying. And it's a little like with petrol tax. They want us all in an EV, and they've realised, if actually people do that, they're not going to get any fuel excise, so they're going to have to come up with another way to raise revenue, because not all the fuel excise goes into repairing potholes and building motorways. So we need to have a distance-based tolling system to recoup the cost. I mean, what the equivalent for smoking would be, I have no idea. But it's a very valid point that you make. Thank you, John. Wendy and Brizzy. G'day, Wendy.
2: Oh, hello. How are you, Michael?
1: Well, thank you.
2: That's good. I'm just phoning regarding these striking ferry drivers.
1: Yes,
2: I think it's absolutely disgusting, but that's beside the point. The reason I would like to bring it up, you're probably a bit young to remember, but we used to have a premier, Joe Bjelke-Petersen, and he brought in a policy that made it illegal for essential services to go on strike. Hmm. Now, that policy was, I think it was from 1968 to 1987. And he just brought the army in, just immediately cancelled the employment of all the people that were going on strike, and brought the army in. The army trained the people up to do the jobs that they were doing. And from then on, we never seemed to have a problem. I think it's about time that we've got a bit of backbone back in this country. Honestly, we're just letting everything go to ruin. And this despicable behaviour, because they know it's going to affect young families. I mean, that won't affect me because I won't be there. But I just think all these young families that plan these outings, and to make it easier for them, transportation, is what it should be all about, not about them going on strike.
1: Yeah, well, I agree. I mean, I understand. I know it's the big talking point in Brisbane at the moment, because you've got River Fire and then you've got this strike and a lot of people are going to use the ferries, and it's based around the river. And I mean, this has all been very, very deliberately timed. There's no doubt about that. So this is all done to coincide with River Fire, maximum impact of strike. Often the unions do these sort of things. In New South Wales, a couple of years ago, they were bunging it on left, right and centre with the trains. And they quickly realised, in fact, the public weren't on their side. These things can backfire, right? So maybe in the meantime, maybe there could be a role for, I don't know, army or someone to go and, but I mean, whether they can drive ferries, I'm not sure. But, I mean, you've got the army there in big numbers at the moment, so maybe a few of them can put on the civvies and go and drive the ferries. I don't know, Wendy.
2: Yes, it just seems so unfair, and I really firmly hope that they don't give in to them and let them just do whatever they want. I'd really be interested to know who overruled that policy that we had, that essential services couldn't go on strike. When did that get overruled, and who did that?
1: I'd have to look. I have no idea. Just on Joe and the Army, though. I mean, again, I'm not certain. I'm not a constitutional expert, but would a state premier be able to call in the Army, or would that would have to go via the federal minister, wouldn't it? That'd have to be. I mean, maybe Joe was able to do that in the 70s and the early 80s because Fraser had the government down in Canberra, but. I don't think a state premier can just sort of say, all right, Army, in you come. I mean, that's not their patch, is it?
2: No, well, that's a good point. But he did it. Joe Bjelke did it, and it was very successful. No, none of the essential services, doctors, hospitals or anything, could go on strike. And he had some very other points that weren't that great, but in a lot of areas he really was good because he was firm and he wouldn't allow them to trample all over him or the general public, which I think is a big positive.
1: Well, the apartheid protesters certainly learnt that the hard way, didn't they? Wendy, thank you for the call. I'll see what others make of it. And I'm pretty sure a premier can request the Army, but they can't call it in. I mean, they need federal approval because it's not their patch. They have a role with police, but the Army's a federal matter. So what happened in those years, I'd imagine it was a sympathetic federal coalition government that said, okay, you can have Army if indeed that's what was done. But who should drive the city cats if the ferry masters don't want to play ball? It's a good question. 131873, more after this.
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1: Just the latest on that fire at Anton Road, about 11 this morning in Brisbane. We've now got 10 crews on the scene. They're working to remove those shipping containers. Drones coming in to assist as well. As you would have heard, two people have suffered life-threatening burns. That's after that forklift caught alight at a commercial site in the east of Brisbane earlier this morning. Five in total transported to hospital. Three patients in a stable condition suffering smoke inhalation. Let's hope everything will be okay there. 131873. Well, certainly not okay at the moment is the situation with bird flu. In the last 24 hours, Sydney confirmed its first H5N1 case. This is a greater crested tern found at Warriewood up on the northern beaches just last week. It comes a week after a second infected bird was found in southeast Queensland at Castaways Beach on the Sunshine Coast. Queensland recorded its first bird flu case on Moreton Island in, I think it was late July. Now, so far there have been 468 detections of bird flu in Australian wildlife, but it's not just birds now impacted. Other animals, including dolphins, fur seals and foxes, have returned positive results for this, so it is spreading. Now, Sean Dooley is a senior advisor for BirdLife Australia, obviously invested in all of this. He's across the details. He's with me. Sean, good afternoon.
2: Good afternoon, Michael.
1: This is spreading native species now as well and getting very close to our city centres.
2: Yes, it is. It's terribly sad to hear about that bird, but I suppose not surprising seeing that we've had a few records up and down the New South Wales coast in the last couple of weeks. Mm. So we, at the moment, we don't have a major outbreak in New South Wales. I guess if we liken it to a bushfire, we're getting a couple of embers landing. And so far, we've been able to snuff those embers out, so there's no chain of infection beyond that. But if there's one or two birds, there's probably more out there that have picked up the virus and might be coming in sick or even washing in dead.
1: Well, this is it. I mean, we may have snuffed the embers, or we think we have, but I mean, are we certain? As we've seen around the world, I mean, the best eradication efforts have proved pretty futile.
2: Yes, it's highly unlikely that we'll be able to contain it. We just have to make sure that we can address it as best we can and try and limit the spread, especially into really the more vulnerable populations of birds.
1: Okay. Now, it's getting closer to home, that is to our cities, so more and more people now are going to potentially come into contact or across birds or maybe even other wildlife, mammals and the like, that could have succumbed to this H5N1. If one suspects that's what's happened, who do you call? What do you do?
2: Yeah, it's really important, even if you're seeing a bird suffering, and, you know, there's so many bird lovers we know out there, it's a tough call to make, but it's really important not to interfere and pick it up. Firstly, because it's going to stress the bird out more. And if you're not successful in catching it, it can move on and spread it elsewhere. But also there's the risk that you could end up transferring it on your clothes or your shoes. At this stage, it's a very, very extremely low risk of transferring to people. And in most cases overseas where people have picked up H5, it's people who've worked with poultry or have been working with sick birds, and it's almost never like serious, but it can be serious for things like cats and dogs. So that's actually one of our big concerns. Most of the birds that are so far have been identified with bird flu have been seabirds, terns and gulls and things that are going to be on our beaches. So it's really important to watch out for your dogs if you've got them on the beach. Like, keep them on a lead around birds because you don't know which ones might actually be positive with the virus. But also keep them away from the tide line where there might be dead birds that have washed up, because you really don't want it to get into your pets.
1: Not at all. Those that have backyard chooks and the like, any particular advice for them?
2: Well, if your birds aren't interacting with wild birds, then you're going to be fine. But obviously with backyard chooks, especially if they're feeding outside of the pen or the coop, they there is a chance they could interact with wild birds. At this moment, those risks are very low because, as I said earlier, it's been just coastal and seabirds that have picked it up. And we know the experience overseas, it mainly impacts water birds and seabirds. Garden birds, less so. They just don't have as much opportunity to contract the virus. But certainly, obviously, there's been a lot of resources going into bolstering the poultry industry to be on the lookout for outbreaks, because it can be devastating if it gets into your birds.
1: And just quickly, there's only select vaccination. Obviously, mass vaccination is impossible. So orange-bellied parrots, some of the fairy penguins, this sort of thing. That's about the scope of it, isn't it, from vaccine?
2: Yeah, vaccines aren't going to be the answer, but they can be vital in protecting really precious small populations of critically endangered birds or special birds. But as you said, it's going to be impossible to catch wild birds twice to give them the vaccine and their booster. So things like penguins are a chance. I know there's talk about the small penguin colony at Manly, because those birds are coming, they're well studied, and they come into the same burrows every night. So they're more readily accessible. It will happen, but only for select small populations of birds.
1: Yeah. Okay. Be alert, not alarmed, I suppose, is the point. Sean, always good to speak. We'll stay in touch. Appreciate your time.
2: Oh, thank you. Appreciate it, Michael.
1: Not at all. Sean Dooley there from BirdLife Australia. This thing's going to get worse, as we've been saying. It is spreading. It's just a matter of how far and how quickly, I guess. It's 7 and a bit to 2.
0: 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And while we were there, we recorded a little sound. It's the 4RO Perry's IGA Secret Sound. 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The 4RO Perry's IGA Secret Sound. Thanks to Perry's IGA, Dean Street, Wandle and Yeppoon. 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
2: 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Get back to calls and texts after the news. 2 o'clock news just around the corner. Friday food as well. Julian Parisi, the team at Parisi Whole Foods. Gee, they do a good job with the fruit and the veg. I had a note yesterday. I didn't get the chance to mention this about dragonflies all over Sydney. Apparently yesterday there was this sort of infestation, is the wrong word. There was swarms of dragonflies. I must admit I didn't notice that. I had one in the garden. Was that happening where you were?
1: You're staying up to date on Afternoons thanks to the Heritage Hotel, the beef capital's home of steak, on the Talk of Central Queensland, 994RO.
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1: It's 2 o'clock. Good afternoon. I'm Georgia Kondek. The Queensland Police Service is mourning the loss of their former commissioner. Amy Drew has more.
2: Steve Golshevsky has died in hospital, aged 67, following a courageous 18-month battle with cancer. Until his retirement, Golshevsky was Queensland's most experienced officer, serving on the front line for 46 years. He was just 10 months into his five-year commissioner term when he was diagnosed with stage 4 lung cancer and spent 6 months on leave receiving treatment before returning to his post in a remarkable recovery. He was later forced to end his career in February this year. Last month, he was appointed an Officer of the Order of Australia for distinguished service to law enforcement, counter-terrorism activities and the community. In a statement, his family say he was surrounded by the admiration of loved ones in his final moments. And as with so many facets of Stephen's life, he gave it his all and did his very best. Amy Drew, Brisbane.
1: Two people have suffered life-threatening burns after a forklift caught alight at a commercial site in Brisbane's east. Firefighters rushed to the scene on Anton Road in Hemet earlier this morning. Five in total were transported to hospital. Three patients are stable, suffering smoke inhalation. 10 crews remain on the scene. The federal government is rejecting modelling that shows a cut to a private health rebate for older Australians will substantially increase pressure on public hospitals. A meeting of health ministers today has put the case to the government that the change could increase pressure on public hospitals already struggling to deal with bed block. Health Minister Mark Butler says the actual figure is likely much lower.
3: Government modelling from the department indicates that maybe 44,000 people will leave health insurance at a time where health insurance membership will continue to climb. The University of Melbourne, so not the government, not the industry, has indicated that that's a high point.
1: Meantime, Queensland's health minister says he's unaware of any issues with 000 callers accessing care. It comes after the Queensland Ambulance Service encountered issues with a planned systems upgrade. Emergency call takers were reportedly filing jobs by hand for a period of time, but the emergency line remained fully accessible to the public. And two more Australians who hadn't been heard from since the Nepal flooding disaster have now confirmed they are safe. The number of Aussies unaccounted for in the disaster has been revised, down from 38 to 36. Checking finance, the All Ords is down 8 points at 9,190 and one Australian dollar buying 72.1 US cents.
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1: Nick Kyrgios has been cleared to return to tennis just 1 month after testing positive to cocaine. Craig Gabriel reports.
4: Nick Kyrgios was suspended on the 4th of August. When he was interviewed by investigators, he said he had used the cocaine on a night out before starting to play in Mallorca in June. The default suspension is 3 months, which is reduced to 1 month if the person enters and completes a treatment program. Nick has entered that program. As such, Kyrgios' suspension ended on the 3rd of September. He's no longer suspended. Craig Gabriel, New York.
1: In NRL, the Dolphins and Titans will meet for the last Queensland derby for the year. In the later game, Jai Arrow will run out with the Rabbitohs for his 100th game when they take on the Roosters. Arrow will wear jersey number 23 for the opening whistle before being replaced by Cody Walker. And Wallabies coach Les Kiss has made 8 changes to his starting 15 for Sunday morning's second test in Argentina. It's 2:04. That's the very latest in news and in sport.
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0: 4RO weather for Rockhampton and Central Queensland. Cheapest liquor prices, Bob's Bulk Booze, Yamba Road and North Rocky.
11: Mostly sunny this afternoon, going for 32 for Rockhampton, 26 for Yeppoon, Gladstone 29 and Biloela 34. Tomorrow is looking very similar with mostly sunny days and tops around the early 30 degree.
0: It's afternoons. Have your say anytime on the talk of Central Queensland, 994RO.
12: Now, across Australia. Yeah. Back to afternoons with Michael McLaren.
13: Okay, into hour number three. Thank you for being with us today. 131873. Look, if you weren't with us or you haven't been with us all day, I get it because, you know, it's a beautiful day. And people want to go to the beach or people want to throw a picnic rug down or just sit in the garden with a cup of tea. But look, if for whatever reason you need me gibbering in your ear, it's nice to be able to have your ear to gibber into. That sounded a little creepy, didn't it? 131873. You've got to write better scripts than this out there, please, Olivia. We've got to improve that. Gee, help us out. 131873. Now, Christina was the one, I think, yesterday who sent me a text, said, have you noticed all these dragonflies? And, of course, being here in Studio 9, I hadn't. There would have been a problem if there were a few in here, I suppose. But got home, there was one doing its thing around the garden. But I can't say there was an obvious uptick. What I did see the other day, though, by chance, because I was watering this thing, this plant, and then all of a sudden part of the branch looked like it moved. And I thought, what's that? It was a huge stick insect. Which I'm told is a good sign of soil pH or something. If they hang around, apparently the garden's in good nick. So I was very pleased to see that. But I've got a lot of texts because I just mentioned it before the news there about dragonflies everywhere. They've had their moment in the last 48 hours. Is this their time to shine, is it? So, Christina, yeah, we've had a lot of feedback. Thanks for getting back in touch. Wendy says, I'm just sitting on the veranda. I've got the dragonflies swarming all over. It's beautiful. Wendy's at Glen Alpine. Peter says, huge amount of very tiny, small insects around Ingleside and Cottage Point in Sydney. Sandra says, dragonflies here in Newcastle. They're everywhere. A lot of different feedback about this. Terry says, swarms of dragonflies probably means the environment's healthy. Which I guess it does. That's why we've got to use less of these pesticides and things, right? Because, you know, I know we want to knock out the mozzies and things, but we knock out a lot of other good things as well. Melinda on the text says, I just Googled it, says these, the dragonflies, are feeding on smaller bugs. They're not mating. Oh, well, still fun, says Melinda. Okay, so they're just having something to eat. Anyway, I don't know. You might have noticed it where you are. 131873. Or send me a text, 0460873873. This one from Greg says, Dragonfly, strange you mention it because we're currently staying right opposite Foster, the main beach, nice part of the world, and around sunset last night, I saw a huge number of dragonflies flying out of the bush headland near the beach baths, flying toward the lake. So unusual, I yelled out to my wife to check them out. Perhaps it's an effect of the warm winter. Yeah, maybe. Maybe. This one just says, OMG, there are heaps and heaps of dragonflies here on the Central Coast. Oh, so we've stumbled across something here. 131873. Now, don't forget, obviously at some point this hour, if you're listening through 2GB, I've got to give you that code word for the $20,000 cash giveaway. Could be any time between now and three, so stay listening. 131873. Robert, what's happening where you are?
14: Good afternoon.
13: Hi.
14: Yes. I live on the far south coast. We're infested with rabbits down here.
13: Oh, okay.
14: But there was a large rabbit on my front lawn. Hadn't been hit by a car. Was dead, obviously. And I thought I'd ring the right line to inform them that this rabbit is dead.
13: Right.
14: Whether it's been infected by this bird flu. And their comment was, don't even worry about it.
13: That's what they said.
14: You know, it's affected. Yeah, don't worry about it. It's fine. They've got, you know, it's affected a dolphin that I've heard.
13: Mm-hmm.
14: It's affected
13: seals.
14: Seals.
13: Yeah.
14: And I just wonder whether it's affected this rabbit.
13: Well, a fox. There's been a fox that's had the confirmed case. Yeah.
14: And a fox. And I thought, well, I better ring up, do the right thing. And I said, oh, no, we're not interested. Don't worry about it.
13: So what did you do? Just get a bag and put it in the bin?
14: Yes. Yeah. Wrapped it up in plastic and didn't let my hands touch it. And, I thought, oh, well, if that's your attitude, you know.
13: That's an interesting point. I hadn't thought about rabbits, but, I mean, I guess technically that could be possible. I'm not an expert, but I think maybe it could be. Robert, look, thank you.
14: No,
13: look, leave it with us. We'll make a call off air to the relevant number. We'll just, or the minister or whatever, we'll just find out what the protocol here is, because I think if people call up, I'm not sure that the response should be, don't worry about it. Yeah, she'll be right. Obviously, we're going to see a lot of death and destruction from this thing, but we are being told to be vigilant. You know, it's a little bit like the bloke that opens the door for the lady who then says, I can do it myself. After a while, you stop opening the door, right? And if people get told off for trying to do the right thing, I guess they once bitten, twice shy, and who knows what could happen as a result. So, look, I think you did the right thing, Robert. Well done. Thanks for letting us know, and we'll follow through on that one. Just got a note here from someone. Says from John. Says lots of dragonflies in the Lane Cove National Park this morning. Linda says, have you seen the turtles out and about? I can't say I've seen turtles out and about. But she says, usually means rain is on the way. All right. No, I haven't seen turtles. Thank you, though, Linda. I'll keep my eyes peeled. 131873. I think we should talk a bit of food, shouldn't we?
15: Food, wonderful food.
0: Afternoons, Friday food.
13: Well, let's talk food because, you know, there's nothing like fresh fruit on a spring day, is there? And lucky for us, for a limited time anyway, we're going to get access to Australia's fresh, locally grown mangoes and cherries. I mean, you name it, it's all about to hit the shelves. So since we're basically, I mean, you sort of stick your head outside, we've basically already entered what seems to be spring, haven't we? I thought this week we'd have a look at fruit for Friday food, but fruit with a little bit of a difference. This is the really good stuff, the stuff that's coated in chocolate and then other things from time to time, because there's one business that does this, I think, better than anybody else, and they cover watermelon and figs and kiwis and banana and mangoes. They do gift boxes, the whole thing. Their name is Parisi, P-A-R-I-S-I, and other than chocolate-covered fruit, they specialise in providing high-quality fruits and vegetables to their local customers and popular restaurants and cafes. You may have seen some of the trucks whizzing around if you're listening to us in Sydney. It's a great story, founded all the way back in 1954 in Sydney. The Parisi family, they continue to own the business. Julian is now the managing director, and he's with me on the line. Julian Parisi, thank you for your time.
16: No, most welcome. Pleasure. Thank you for having me.
13: It's a wonderful family story, 1954. You must be doing something right, still going in 2026, I take it.
16: Yes, we've tried a few different things along the way, but we've stayed true to produce for a long time and still going strong, especially for Father's Day with that chocolate fruit you mentioned.
13: Yeah, that seems to be always one of the big popular ones. I mean, when I think of Parisis, I think of the chocolate-coated bananas and then the I think you've got mango now, don't you? And you've got figs and strawberries are one of the classics. As far as all that is concerned, is that all done in-house still in Sydney?
16: Absolutely. So we occupy a high care facility whereby all the produce is wash sanitized prior to dipping. We use Belgian chocolate and all hand dipped and gift packaged and out they go in the Parisi trucks that you mentioned, the very colourful trucks.
13: I know, they're fantastic. A hand dipped, I mean, that's a manually laborious process. There's not a machine that can dangle the banana in the chocolate for you or something.
16: Well, I think on a commercial level, if you want to, you know, reduce sell price and I guess reduce the quality somewhat, then you'd, you know, be able to reach out to machinery. But in order to, you know, stay true to the Parisi name in exceptional quality and presentation, you've still got to do it by hand to get the same result.
13: Yeah, and you get a great result. I mean, the Parisi name, it's obviously, I assume I'm right in saying it's an Italian surname. When you think about the Sydney markets, Flemington, Strathfield, where it all started, a lot of Italians still in the markets dominating the fruit and veg trade to this day. What is it about the Italian community, the migrants, and that connection to fresh fruit and vegetables?
16: Yeah, well, I think you're 100% right. Italians dominate the market, and there's been a great resemblance back to Italy, whereby a lot of Italians, you know, from rural areas, especially in southern Italy, were growing produce, and we came here. My grandfather arrived in the 50s and started up in retail, and along with his brothers and other cousins that came here, they all went into produce. So you're right. And always had been growing produce, you know, in their backyards or in recreational farms. So we definitely have got a strong connection to the land, and we're very passionate about produce. Similar to the Greeks, I suppose, in the seafood industry.
13: Yep, that's right. Yeah, they seem to have the seafood industry corner, don't they? Yes. As I said, it goes back to Strathfield, 1954. I think Strathfield back in 1954 looked a little different than Strathfield does in 2026.
16: Yes.
13: But nonetheless, as things change, we still love our good quality fruit.
16: Yes, yeah, and we're looking forward to this beautiful spring coming through because we've had great growing conditions for mangoes, nectarines, peaches. They'll all start coming through, followed by apricots, lychees, and cherries. So we're going to have a bumper year with great produce, actually.
13: Just on the produce, I mean, one of the things I noticed during COVID, when the Chinese put all the bans on Australian exports, was the absolute top quality that Australia can produce. Although we don't always get to buy it as Australians because we're not willing to pay the sort of money that the Japanese, the Koreans or the Chinese are for the best of the best product. But nonetheless, what we still get to buy is very, very good on an international standard. But the farming practices that you must observe in your role as a wholesaler, it must make you extremely proud to be in the Australian fruit and vegetable industry when you consider the quality that can be produced.
16: Yeah, without question, there's been a very, very, very large investment, you know, from private and government around, you know, technology in growing. Vertical farming, for example, is a great example of that. So covered crop farming, and it makes us very proud. Look, I was in Europe a month ago, and we talk about how beautiful their nectarines and peaches are, but by means, when you're eating Australian grown mangoes, nectarines, peaches, and cherries, I think that
13: they're better.
16: We've got the best in the world.
13: They're better. There's no doubt about it, they're better. Speaking of the mangoes, the nectarines, peaches, strawberries, where do you source them from? I mean, they're coming from all over Australia, but from where?
16: Yeah, that's a good question. So, as a wholesaler, you source directly with growers for lines that you are specialised in and growing big volumes of, and then we supply some great hospitality groups, you know, for example, you know, Merivale is a really good example that they specify particular tomatoes that are on their menus that we've got lined up with farms that are growing directly for us. And they actually, even a lot of the hospitality venues mention those farms on the menu, which is great. So provenance is a big thing these days in wholesale.
13: It's really becoming a thing. And even on restaurant menus, people want to know what river the fish is from or what region the grape is from or whatever it happens to be, don't they?
16: Yeah. And look, I think that's a great thing. You know, educating our consumers more and more, it's empowering. I think it's empowering hospitality, and I think it's great for consumers to know that, you know, when product is grown, you know, an hour or 10 hours away from where they're sitting, then it gives them an understanding of, you know, of, you know, it's Australian and it's not, you know, hasn't been on a plane or a boat to get here.
13: Well, this is it. I mean, just on the fruit gift boxes, I mean, I was thinking about this earlier, and you do a roaring trade with those, I know, but there's something almost unique, isn't there, about fruit? Because it's an essential. We've got to eat it. It's full of vitamins and minerals and all the rest of it. But there again, it's layered with history and stories. In medieval art and the like, you know, different fruit was communicating a message of some sort when it was put in those Italian Renaissance paintings, for example. When we have sick relatives and we go to the hospital, I mean, everyone takes some fruit. I mean, it's one of these things that just brings people together.
16: Yeah. And couldn't agree more. So what do we do when we gather as a family? There's produce on a table, you know. It's very very cultured, very European, I think, in its, you know, in gifting fruit as well, rather than, you know, I love flowers. I love bringing home flowers, but I think that there's a little bit more usefulness in gifting produce.
13: Hey, be careful, you'll upset their blokes at the other end of the markets if you steady on.
16: It can be consumed, which is great, you know. It's not just for ornamental use, and especially I think when you're starting to see an economy that's getting a little bit tighter, it may be accepted a little bit more for, you know, for a gift when you can actually eat the product rather than use it for simply ornamental purposes.
13: Yeah, the practicality is a nice touch. Does the Parisi family ever get sick of fruit?
16: Never. We never get sick of fruit. My daughters eat fruit every single night before they go to sleep.

0: Everybody's been asking, where's the 4RO pickup? There were accusations it had been lost in a poker game. Some suggested it was abducted by aliens. And the most outlandish of all, it had been hit by a bus. But the 4RO pickup is alive and well. And back on the streets of CQ. Loaded up thanks to Doblo's Farmers Market, Galactic Donuts, CQ Today, and plenty more. 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
9: Well, he's made his way back to Allianz Stadium. He's home away from home for this man, Clinton Maynard. Good afternoon.
10: Hello, Michael. This is spectacular here at the moment. Completely empty Allianz Stadium, Moore Park, bathed in sunlight. But I say spectacular because when you see the stadium's so quiet. And then at either end, there are the giant digital screens.
9: Yeah.
10: And they're showing graphics of the Rabbitohs side and the Bunny. And the Bunny is bouncing along all the side hoardings as well. This is the Roosters' home ground. But you see, things are changing here. From next season, Souths are permitted to use this ground as one of their two home grounds because they'll play at a core stadium as well. They've been pushing for this to be their permanent home ground. And there's been some issues with, well, one, the Roosters don't want them here because they're their enemy. And the state government wanted them to stay at Sydney Olympic Park. But eventually they conceded, you know what? The Rabbitohs are from the southern suburbs of Sydney, around Redfern.
9: Next
10: they
9: door.
10: Deserve to be here. Yes. Yeah. So I actually think it's fabulous that they're here. There's still a giant Roosters sign at the front of the stadium. But everything else is now Rabbitohs. And up pops on the screen, right in front of me at the moment, was an image of Jai Arrow.
9: Yeah, now, that'll be beautiful tonight. It'll be fantastic.
10: Look, there were a lot of doubters to what was going to happen last week on the Gold Coast. And even I'd thought at one point, if this is just about altering history books, is that the right way to go? Well, last week was extraordinary. There wouldn't have been a dry eye in the house on the Gold Coast. Tonight will be a whole new level. When Jai runs out here, wearing the Rabbitohs jersey for the final time in his career to notch up 100 appearances for the Rabbitohs in front of a sellout crowd. And this is always a big game, the Roosters and the Rabbitohs. Last game of the regular season, they're both playing in the finals, which is great for these two clubs. But to see mortal enemies, and, you know, don't get me wrong, that's why I'm making a point about seeing all this Rabbitoh signage here. They hate each other, but you'll see fans on both sides stand and applaud. And I'd suspect plenty of tears being shed of both Roosters and Rabbitohs supporters here tonight.
9: It's going to be a very special night. It'll be a one-off. It'll be a one-off, a very special night. You're very privileged to be part of all of that. Before the game, of course, you'll be bringing us Sydney Now. What do you got, just quickly?
10: Of course. Everything that happens in Sydney, you'll hear about it right here on Sydney Now. I'll cross to Nelson Scott, our reporter in Nepal. He'll bring us the latest on the search for the remaining missing Australians. We will try and check in with the Rural Fire Service throughout the program as well. I know there's been a lot of smoke in the northern part of Sydney with some hazard reduction over the past 24 hours.
9: Yeah.
10: With the weather conditions over the weekend, don't be surprised if there's even a fire ban announced this afternoon. So we'll check in with the Rural Fire Service.
9: Hot and windy tomorrow. All right. Thanks, Clinton. I look forward to listening straight after 3.
11: Afternoons Now. Luke Cross back from 3 on the talk of Central Queensland. 994RO.
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8: Okay, let's get all the latest from the newsroom. G'day, Maddie.
9: Hi, Michael. Officials in Nepal say two people have been rescued alive from a hydropower tunnel 9 days on from a landslide which triggered major flooding. 36 Australians are still missing in the wake of the disaster. The federal government has not committed any additional funding for aged care beds following a meeting with state and territory ministers who've been calling for help to reduce pressure on hospitals. A man has been charged with murder after he allegedly fatally assaulted his neighbour during a dispute about noise in Sydney. And a forklift fire in Brisbane's east has left two people with life-threatening injuries, with another three being treated in hospital. In sport, Nick Kyrgios is eligible to return to tennis after accepting a one-month ban for testing positive to cocaine. The International Tennis Integrity Agency accepted the controversial Aussie used cocaine while outside of competition. Thanks, Michael. There'll be more news and sport at 3.
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8: Okay, let's get the latest in the world of finance. Friday Finance, as we call it. Scott Phillips from The Motley Fool with us. G'day, Scott.
11: Michael, good afternoon. Happy Friday, mate.
8: You too. From today, Bruce Gordon has now got over a 25% stake in Nine Entertainment, does he?
11: Yes, he does. This is the head honcho, billionaire, by the way, head honcho of Wynn Television.
8: Yeah.
11: Long been a Nine shareholder and certainly a partner of Nine as a distributor of a lot of its programs to the Wynn Regional Television Network, and heaps of changes, of course, in the entertainment and space in particular. Of course, Tapped Media, the X9 radio business, but also changes being made to this TV station that Nine owns and Wynn owns. There's been some sales backwards and forwards in Newcastle and Darwin. But Bruce Gordon has been, as I said, a mover and shaker for a long time. Not only more than 25% is now up to economic interest of 31.2%, almost a third of the shares Bruce Gordon owns or controls. And his voting power is a little bit less than that. His voting power is about 26%. But either way, the single largest shareholder, a very, very successful business and a very capable TV operator as well. Whether he goes any further than this is an open question. He increased his stake not that long ago, actually in February, doing it again now. There are rules about how often and by how much you can increase your stake in a company without launching a full takeover offer once you have more than 20%. Normally it's every 6 months or so. So I suspect this is another one of those. Gordon, at this stage, not launching any sort of takeover offer, may be happy just to creep up the register. Now, maybe it's just simply an economic decision. He sees value in the shares. But Bruce Gordon, not normally a passive shareholder, so I suspect there might be something else at play, at least in the medium and long term. But interesting times ahead. And also to think about how that business has changed. And there's obviously the TV business, the broadcast business, there's the streaming operations, and there's the newspaper masthead. So it's an interesting business and interesting to see what Bruce Gordon, if any, has any inclination to get more involved or take more of a role. Certainly increase his power at the company informally and formally through the board as well.
8: You betcha. And he's, what, 81 years young or something, isn't he, Bruce?
11: Not too bad, is he? Exactly right.
8: Done all right. Okay, markets, dollar and oil.
11: Market, we're bumping along the bottom. We started well. By lunchtime, we were pretty much flat, and we're down about a tenth of 1% at the moment, so slightly in the red, 9,190 points. The Aussie dollar is actually having a very good day. Mostly US dollar weakness, but a bit of Aussie dollar strength as well. We're up 0.5% against the greenback, 72.11.

0: US cents, unfortunately, also up, not by much, but in the wrong direction. Oil, another 0.5% higher for Brent crude and over $96 a barrel US, actually at $96.01 US dollars a barrel.
1: Okay. Thanks, Scott. Enjoy the weekend. Scott Phillips there from The Motley Fool, fool.com.au. Hello, Justine.
2: Hello, Mike. I'm up in Queensland and yes. I'm a Melbourne girl, but I go for the West Coast Eagles. It's a long story.
1: Well, you cover a few bases, don't you?
2: Yeah. So who should I go for in NRL? Everyone, do you want me to tell you what people say I should, what team I should go for when I'm up in Noosa?
1: Yeah, who?
2: They say, well, you look like a Roosters. You should go for the Roosters or Cowboys. And I like the Cowboys because it reminds me of Dolly Parton.
1: Okay. Yeah. Well, don't let that remind you of state politics because they butchered that this morning. Okay. So Roosters or Cowboys? Well, I mean, you could go Dolphins. You could go Dolphins.
2: Oh yeah, the Dolphins. Yes, a family because I'm not here with my family at the moment, and a lovely family sat next to me the other night, and the little boy was really cute, and he said, "I think you should go to the Dolphins."
1: Yeah. Well, they're a good team, and they've got great potential. Will they win this year? I don't think so, but they're in the mix.
2: Are they like the Eagles? Do they have a Harley Reid?
1: They have a what, sorry?
2: Do they have a Harley Reid? Like, do they have a gun player like
1: Oh, yeah, they got some fantastic players. They've got Tabuai Fadoo. They got some incredible players.
2: And what colours are they? What colours?
1: Predominantly red, a little streak of yellow in there. I mean, are they, you know, sort yellow? Of lucky colours in Chinese
2: Yeah, red.
1: Culture.
2: Well, I used to sell a lot of property, and I know the Chinese like red. So, okay, well, I'll do a bit more research. I'll ask my boys. They're big, and they'll either say yes or no, Mum. So, and yeah. I think, what the hell has happened to Mum? She's been away from Dad. This week she's come back, and now she's going for the Dolphins.
1: Yeah, because some crazy guy on radio told her to. Yeah, well, go and buy some fins or, you know, and go and cheer on the Dolphins.
2: Doesn't see me this afternoon in the water.
1: Well, I hope not. Yeah, absolutely. Yeah. Well, just stay on land, whatever you do, Justine, all right? Just, yeah, stay
2: I'll
1: on land.
2: I'll just stay on my banana lounge. I won't go in the bay or whatever you call it.
1: All right, you Bye-bye. Do that. All the best. Thanks, Justine. Hello, Glenn.
3: Hello, Mike. How are you going?
1: Good, mate. Thank you.
3: I'm from Shell Harbour.
1: Yeah.
3: And I've just realised in the last 2 days, dozens and dozens of dragonflies.
1: Oh, okay, right. So,
3: I've never noticed that many before either.
1: So, I mean, it seems to be a big thing at the moment. They're out and about.
3: Yeah, I just, other years you notice one or two, but there's, as I said, dozens flying around at once. So there's something going on.
1: I could probably go through the biology to a certain extent, but I'm pretty sure you're familiar with what happens. Now, Glenn, do you like Monty Python?
3: I do like Monty Python.
1: Do you want to go and see Spam a lot?
3: Oh, that'd be great.
1: All right, well, you hang on there. I'll grab you a couple of tickets, hey? How about that?
3: Thank you very much. I appreciate it.
1: No, not at all. I appreciate you listening. Thank you, mate. All right, so hang on there, Glenn. We'll sort that out for you, and I'll give some details about all of that in just a moment. 131-873, the open line number. I had a text just a moment ago from George. Thanks, George, about a fire in Homebush in Sydney's, let's guess you say west. Fireys tell us a garage is on fire behind a house. And there are two fire trucks there and about four, I think, on the way. It's a lot of smoke, quite a lot of black smoke in the area. Everyone, though, has been accounted for, which is good. Surrounding houses have been evacuated. So if you're in that part of Sydney, around Homebush, that's what's happening. There's a garage on fire behind a house. Two fire trucks there at the moment, four on the way. Everyone's been accounted for. And just back to Glenn, who's off to see Spamalot. It's playing at the Sydney Event Centre at the Star on October 15 to 18. I think it all gets underway, though, at the Coliseum Theatre in Western Sydney, which is a fantastic theatre. So you can treat Dad this Father's Day, too, by the way. Well, there's a good idea leading into Sunday. To Monty Python's Spamalot, starring the great Stephen Curry, Marnie McQueen and Nick White, opens in October. 131873.
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1: 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Now, it's pretty straightforward to win. All you've got to do is collect the daily code words in Breakfast, Mornings, Afternoon and Sydney Now, and then listen out for the cue to call on Sydney's Best Breakfast. Of course, that's with Ben Fordham the next morning. Now, if you know all the four code words from the previous day, you could win $2,000. Pretty easy. So here's today's code word for Arvos. It's cash. Cash. So jot that down, C-A-S-H, cash. Then listen to Clinton this afternoon, get his code word. That's the final one of the day. And you could be our first winner, of course, on Monday with Ben. It's as simple as that. 2GB's $20,000 cash giveaway. There's $2,000 to be won every weekday. 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
1: Quarter to three. I've just received a statement from the family of the former Commissioner Golchevsky in Queensland. It simply says, our darling Steve passed away this morning, surrounded by the love and admiration of his family after facing a sudden and cruel complication on his 18th month cancer journey. Steve approached his diagnosis and treatment with resolute determination, as with so many facets of Steve's life, especially his family, his long policing career and beloved hockey team. He gave it his all and did his very best. It's a beautiful statement. A flag-lowering ceremony will be held outside police headquarters in Roma Street, Brisbane, at 3 p.m., so about 15 minutes from now, today, in memory of former Commissioner Steve Golchevsky. 131873, our open line number, of course. I saw an interesting article in the Fin Review, I think it was yesterday, late last night, about Australia losing opportunities for international investment when it comes to critical minerals. Now, look, at the end of the day, we possess many of these minerals, and certainly our Asian allies, but a lot of democracies around the world, they want them. And it is a promising opportunity to strengthen bilateral trade. But despite this, you see, global investment in critical minerals actually fell 9% last year. So on the one hand, the world's saying we want to diversify from the Chinese sort of hegemony and monopoly, basically, in this space. But not everyone's putting money where their mouth is. Now, Namali Mackay from the Critical Minerals Association Australia argued in The Fin that Australia is actually missing out on global investment because our pitch to investors isn't only uncompetitive, but it's unclear. And it's leaving investors with this idea, well, maybe we should move elsewhere, because you see, we've got these things, but so do a lot of other places. So what Namali is saying is we've become very good at selling the dream, but we haven't put forward a compelling commercial proposition. And unless we get good at doing that, we're not really going to strike our potential. I think it's a good point. We need to talk about this. Namali Mackay, as I said, the Managing Director of the Critical Minerals Association Australia, with me on the line. Lovely of you to be there, Namali. Thank you for your time.
10: Thank you. Thanks.
1: I mean, this is a great opportunity for Australia, and I mean, through no good work of our own, just good luck and fortune, we've got a lot of this stuff under our feet, often in remote areas. But you're making the point, it's one thing to have it, it's another thing to then monetize it and to have a market ready to take it.
10: That's right, Michael. We've got no shortage of resources or good projects. The challenge is really turning them into a commercially viable opportunity. So we really need to move from asking questions like, you know, which minerals do we have, which we've established pretty well, to really looking at who's actually going to buy them, what price, in what form, and where can Australia genuinely compete. So we need to kind of move from this resources strategy to a commercial opportunity and creating that.
1: Okay, well, what are our potential competitive advantages here? Because we're a high-cost place. We've got high energy prices, high labour costs, very remote areas, low populations. Geographically, we're a fair distance from a lot of markets. So what is our potential selling point?
10: So that's a very good question. I mean, obviously, the main selling point is we've got a vast amount of these resources. And we have to attract some of that investment to really turn it, firstly attract it, extract it, and then turn it into a more advanced product. So to do that, we need to be able to attract investors and collaborate with our allies, because as you may or may not know, China has a sort of chokehold on the supply chain. Yeah. So in order to do that, you know, the market's kind of failing internationally for us. And in terms of there's a market failure, we can't get around that. So we need government to step in where there's a market failure and support the industry in a very strategic way to attract that investment, of which there's a lot out there. The Japanese, the US, the Koreans, they're all, and the Europeans are all kind of, you know, buzzing around trying to get at our resource. But there's a bit of a block there in why they can't access it.
1: Okay. I mean, I guess we can, we're very good at digging things out of the ground. So we can do that pretty well. But critical minerals, more so than even some other things that we dig, I think require a fairly high degree of processing to become commercially viable, don't they? I mean, is that potentially our Achilles heel? The processing, I mean, Linus might have something to say about this through their own story in Malaysia, but processing can be expensive, it can be dirty, it can be difficult, and setting up at scale isn't easy.
10: That's absolutely right. And the thing to remember is that Australia has a long, strong history in bulk commodity mining. What we don't have is expertise and experience in these highly specialised commodities, you know, whether it's praseodymium or dysprosium or other things. And the international market wants them in very particular specifications, in particular volumes, and you're absolutely right that processing those kinds of minerals are very cost intensive. So the first thing, however, is that we've got to get it out of the ground, and we're not even doing that yet effectively or fast enough for some of these investors. And that's where we feel the government has to be really smart about how it steps in and helps these junior companies get it out of the ground.
1: Is that because environmental laws are too onerous
10: to get it out of the ground? No,
1: yes.
10: It's not necessarily that. It is still very costly and capital intensive to get it out of the ground. It a lot of these companies just can't make their projects become financially viable. And it is different from bulk commodity mining. So there are a lot of factors, and some of the ones you raised before, you know, power, energy, the regulatory environment in Australia, investors see is very restrictive. So there are a lot of those sort of issues that government could potentially loosen to support this industry just to get up and going.
1: On the energy front, I mean, I don't want to open up that old debate again, but some would say, look, I mean, you mentioned in the article, future made in Australia, there could be some capital available and this could dovetail into it, which is all true. But as you know, pretty much anything the government wants to support through future made in Australia, even including Whyalla, has to be now done through a green prism. Is that a bit of a handbrake?
10: So this is what we tell the industry. We shouldn't make it a handbrake, because when investors are investing in projects, they do have a lot of green boxes that they want ticked to satisfy consumers at the other end. So we are pushing industry to do this, to embrace the green processing and all of their procedures as green for good business practice. But you know, there is an extreme where government regulation can get in the way.
1: So it's green, but it's got to be realistic, right?
10: Exactly, and it has to be competitive as well. And this is part of the problem. It has to be commercially competitive.
1: Well, let me ask you on that, sorry to interrupt, but take the nickel industry. We were meant to have a great inside run with green nickel, until no one actually wanted to buy it because it was so damn expensive compared to the filthy stuff coming out of Indonesia run by Chinese entities. So, I mean, again, a lot of businesses talk, oh, yeah, our shareholders want the green box ticked and so on. But at the end of the day, do the South Koreans and the Americans and the Japanese or whoever's going to buy this stuff, do you think they really actually care how environmentally clean it is to get the whatever it is out of the ground? Or do they just want that, not from China, so they've got a sovereign capability to then go and build the components that go into fighter jets and missiles, computers and AI and everything else?
10: This is a brilliant question, and one that we're really grappling with, because that's absolutely right. You know, we say, the whole consumer world say we want green, clean green products, but currently none of them are really made in a green way. Now, car companies and others at the other end are doing is they are still buying the dirty stuff from China and other places where the processes are not clean.
1: Yeah.
10: So we have to sort of create this clean green market. It's more expensive, and right now price is king. They will buy where it's cheaper. Mm-hmm. However, one thing, whether you like it or not, that the US government has done is they've brought in this, you know, foreign entities of concern legislation, where they're actually legislating that anything that comes is primarily directed at China.
1: Yes.
10: And that's kind of changed the dynamic a little bit. So the supply chain, there is now scope to go into the US market, you know, at a different price. It will be a higher price, but that is where the government has to come in and support this industry to be able to cope with that price differential.
1: The story of critical minerals in that respect doesn't sound that different to the story of almost everything else that is exported. There's a great synergy. Great to speak. We'll stay in touch. It's an emerging, very significant part of the economic story. Thanks, Namali.
10: Thank you very much.
1: Not at all. Namali Mackay, as I said, Managing Director there of Critical Minerals Association Australia. Now, before we go, track of the day, 131873. You want to go to Viviano's? Why not? Beautiful food. $250 restaurant voucher to the wonderful Viviano's, 628 Old Northern Road in Dural. On the line, answer this, though. Which show did Kerry Packer famously order to be pulled off air midway through its first broadcast on this day in 1992? What was that show? It was on 9, pretty late at night. Never came back. If you know the answer, 131873.

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11: Good on you, Matthew, from the Gables. I don't know if they're green or not, but well done, Matthew. You knew the answer. Of course, Australia's naughtiest home videos. My goodness, that would be so tame compared to now. Imagine if Kerry saw maths. I don't think it would have got through the intro. Have a great weekend. Enjoy the weather. See you Monday.
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12: Hello, I'm Monique Crichton. Relief in Nepal with a second person rescued from a hydropower tunnel 9 days after the area was ravaged by catastrophic flooding. The first was pulled alive from the tunnel hours ago, with images showing the man being carried from the site on a rescuer's shoulder. 36 Aussies are still unaccounted for, with the death toll passing 1,200. Days on from CommBank's grim housing value prediction, NAB has issued its own, saying it could take a generation to make home ownership ownership affordable again. Shadow Treasurer Tim Wilson telling Nine high taxes, high costs and a supply issue are causing the drop, but it's happening at the wrong end of the market.
13: The data shows the drop in house prices is at the top end, not at first home buyer entry level housing.
12: We're being urged to roll up our sleeves and donate blood this World Leukemia Day. Cancer patients use 34% of donated red blood cells, 17 times more than accidents or trauma. Tributes are flowing for feminist icon Gloria Steinem following her death. The 92-year-old remembered as a fearless trailblazer, with Hillary Clinton, Nancy Pelosi and Billie Jean King among those to honour her. And Robert and Bindi Irwin have posted on their social media to mark the 20th anniversary of their dad's death. Bindi sharing a video of Steve talking about her birth, where the wildlife warrior declares himself the proudest father on the face of the earth. Her brother Robert marking the anniversary with a photo of himself as a baby with his dad, saying, "Your legacy is forever."
0: Shop with confidence at Harvey Norman with their price guarantee. 994.0, your sport now.
12: In sport, Alex de Minaur has endured his earliest US Open exit in 5 years. The sixth seed crashed out in straight sets in the second round. That leaves Dane Sweeney as the last Aussie standing in the men's draw. He's $400,000 richer after reaching the third round. And the San Francisco 49ers have touched down in Melbourne ahead of next week's blockbuster at the MCG. They'll take on the LA Rams in the first ever regular season matchup here in Australia. That's the latest in news and sport.
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14: 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Having a look at your local weekend weather at Rockhampton. It should be fine for the rest of the afternoon. Tomorrow looking fine also with 24. Sunday stays dry and plenty of sunshine with the top of 25. Gladstone, a bright afternoon. Tomorrow mostly sunny in 27, followed by another pleasant day on Sunday with a top of 28. Yeppoon, a beautiful afternoon along the coast. Tomorrow forecast to be dry and comfortable with 24. Sunday mostly sunny and getting to 25. 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
0: Driving you home with the songs you can sing along to. 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

Bills this afternoon. Living life in the fast lane, as are you, as we drive you home on 4RO, thanks to Spencey's Barbershop, Musgrave Street, $25 seniors cuts for guys and ladies. It's the Bear here to keep you company until 6 o'clock. This hour, we got the Stones. We've got a man celebrating a birthday next week. And we've got a man who will never going to give you up. Never going to give you up. Never going to let you down. Never going to run around. Plus, we're going to catch up with member for Capricornia, Michelle Landry, to talk about solar power this hour. Plus, sport can actually be a very dangerous exercise, and not for the reasons that you might think. We'll talk about that very soon. Right now, it's the beautiful Mariah Carey from 1990 on the Talk of Central Queensland.

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0: producer Cliff Richard this afternoon on 4RO with the Bear. Sport can be very dangerous and for different reasons. A teenager in Arkansas was about an hour into his football practice when he told his coach his helmet was feeling a bit weird. When they checked it, they found a venomous cottonmouth snake tucked in behind the padding. Animal control was called in, and the only way to get the snake out was to dunk the whole helmet in water. I would have gone with fire and lots of it, personally. Now, that is pressure. Most American footballers wear a helmet to keep their head safe, but this kid's was the most dangerous place while he was wearing it. Boy Meets Girl coming your way, and the Rolling Stones. On the other side of that, we're going to catch up with member for Capricornia, Michelle Landry, here on the Talk of Central Queensland. Snakes. Why'd it have to be snakes?
1: It's the biggest secret in town, but don't keep it to yourself. 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It's the 4RO Perry's IGA Secret Sound. And right now, it sounds like this. Yes, the 4RO Perry's IGA Secret Sound. Spread the word. Weekday mornings after 8 and again after 5 each afternoon. Thanks to Perry's IGA, Wandle, Dean Street and Yeppoon. On the Talk of Central Queensland, 990 4RO.
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0: Hey there, it's Brooke from iHeart's Your News Now podcast with your news headlines. Two more Australians have been found alive in the aftermath of the Nepal flooding disaster. Meanwhile, Hawaii's on high alert as Hurricane Lowell heads to the island chain. Today marks 20 years since we lost the Crocodile Hunter, and the Dockers have lost their first home game of the season, going down to the Hawks in the first prelim final. Get your news when you want it. 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

0: And they're Honky Tonk Woman this afternoon on 4RO. This morning on Bootle's Big Breakfast, member for Capricornia Michelle Landry was discussing a solar commissioning for the Diggers Bowls Club. Let's have a listen.
1: I didn't realise that they're the only bowls club in North Rocky now. So we had a great couple of hours there with them and watched some of the bowlers and all the rest of it. So they're always looking for members and supporters. And you know, so they received $31,200 from the Community Gambling Benefit Fund. But with their solar panels and with the battery system, it's going to save them. They won't have to pay power, they don't think. So saving them about $10,000 a year. So they can put that into other maintenance around the place. So, and I got on there, but it was a great group of people. So if people are bored, got nothing to do, go along and join the bowls club.
2: Did you roll a few bowls down the green?
1: No, I didn't.
2: You've had the shoulder injury, really, so you're probably not a good idea, has it?
1: Right. Well, I didn't. All the experts are there. I didn't want to shame myself.
2: True.
0: Smart move, Michelle. 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That's how you stay in tune with your local region. Michael Bublé celebrating a birthday next week. He'll be singing for you right after the break here on the Talk of Central Queensland.
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0: holiday.
1: We're almost up to cricket season. 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
9: Hi, it's September 4, a day of firsts. 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
9: In 1962, the Beatles made their first recordings at Abbey Road Studios. 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
9: Topping the September 4 birthday list is Australia's Queen of the Pool, Dawn Fraser. She's 89. Dawn was the first Olympic swimmer to win a medal for the same event three times.
14: Dawn Fraser, with a burst over the last few yards, sets a new Olympic and world record.
9: Former All Black turned Wallabies coach Robbie Deans is 67.
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9: Comedian, actor and a member of the famous Wayans family, Damon Wayans, turned 66.
16: E-5-4-5. What beanstalk you fall from?
9: Australian actor Noah Taylor is 57, best known for Game of Thrones and Peaky Blinders.
17: He's tipping off our big punters. So they know who's going to win.
9: Aussie singer Denny Hines is 56.
18: Say it clear now. Hello,
9: 11. Special one for TV host Samantha Armitage. She's 50.
0: Who could go past our five countries in 5 days?
9: Pop superstar Beyonce celebrates her 45th birthday. There's a few AFL greats on the list. Western Bulldogs' Easton Wood, James Clement, who finished with the Pies, and West Coast Eagles' 300-gamer Shannon Hearn. He's 39.
11: Hearn, the danger man, takes them on, sizes them up from 50 to get the lead back.
9: Finally, today is the anniversary of the tragic death of Australia's crocodile hunter. Steve Irwin was just 44 when a stingray barb killed him on this day in 2006.
18: I'm on a very important mission. Crocodiles live right here. In fact, they're quite common.
9: Remembering Steve Irwin on September 4.
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0: 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Thanks to Spencey's Barbershop. See Nikki in Musgrave Street. We've got our awesome foursome coming your way in the next few minutes. It's starting with Culture Club. Then we've got Elton John. Want a hint? 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Me personally, I'm waiting for the tunes on the other side of the news on the Talk of Central Queensland.
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11: Hello, I'm Monique Crichton. Relief in Nepal with a second person rescued from a hydropower tunnel 9 days after the area was ravaged by catastrophic flooding. The first was pulled alive from the tunnel hours ago with images showing the man being carried from the site on a rescuer's shoulder. 36 Aussies are still unaccounted for with the death toll passing 1,200. Days on from CommBank's grim housing value prediction, NAB has issued its own, saying it could take a generation to make home ownership affordable again. Shadow Treasurer Tim Wilson telling Nine high taxes, high costs and a supply issue are causing the drop, but it's happening at the wrong end of the market.
12: The data shows the drop in house prices is at the top end, not at first home buyer entry level housing.
11: We're being urged to roll up our sleeves and donate blood this World Leukemia Day. Cancer patients use 34% of donated red blood cells, 17 times more than accidents or trauma. Tributes are flowing for feminist icon Gloria Steinem following her death. The 92-year-old remembered as a fearless trailblazer, with Hillary Clinton, Nancy Pelosi and Billie Jean King among those to honour her. And Robert and Bindi Irwin have posted on their social media to mark the 20th anniversary of their dad's death. Bindi sharing a video of Steve talking about her birth, where the wildlife warrior declares himself the proudest father on the face of the earth. Her brother Robert marking the anniversary with a photo of himself as a baby with his dad, saying, "Your legacy is forever."
1: 4RO Sport. Cheapest liquor prices. Bob's Bulk Booze. Yamba Road in North Rocky.
11: In sport, rivalry will be set aside tonight when the Roosters clash with the Rabbitohs. The rugby league community coming together to honour Jai Arrow. The beloved Bunny will mark the end of his NRL career by notching up his 100th game for the club following his MND diagnosis. And the AFL finals continue with a sellout crowd expected at the MCG to see the Blues and Cats go head-to-head. That's the latest in news and sport.
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0: Having a look at your local weekend weather and Rockhampton, it should be fine for the rest of the afternoon. Tomorrow looking fine also with 24. Sunday stays dry and plenty of sunshine with the top of 25. Gladstone, a bright afternoon. Tomorrow mostly sunny and 27, followed by another pleasant day on Sunday with a top of 28. Yeppoon, a beautiful afternoon along the coast. Tomorrow forecast to be dry and comfortable with 24. Sunday mostly sunny and getting to 25. Get your news, sport and weather any time at our website 4ro.com.au and on the free iHeart app.
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0: Elton John from 1973, halfway through our awesome foursome for a Friday afternoon. We started with Culture Club. Can you work out what the theme is? 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So here's Bill Haley.
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0: That's our awesome foursome for your Friday afternoon. We started with Culture Club, Karma Chameleon, Elton John's Crocodile Rock, Bill Haley in the comments, see you later, alligator, just then Duran Duran, Union of the Snake. Well, if you said our theme was all about reptiles, you would be right. And for bonus points, it's because of the anniversary of the passing of one Australian legend in the form of Steve Irwin. Can't believe it has been 20 years. I miss him every day. To be perfectly honest, he was one of the most upbeat, positive, great Australians you could ever wish to meet. Savage Garden coming your way and Johnny Nash. After that, we got a story about an animal that saved a family. Yep, they're not going to call him a goose anymore.
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0: driving you into the weekend on 4RO, Johnny Nash, for your Friday afternoon. So, a family in Texas is thanking their four-month-old pet goose called Goosey after he apparently saved their barn from burning down. The family was asleep when Goosey started honking like mad, making noises they'd never heard before. The racket woke owner Bert Gerber, who stepped outside and found the barn was on fire. Luckily, he grabbed a hose and put it out before anyone or any animals were hurt. So it turns out their goose wasn't cooked after all. What do you reckon about that? That's the only reason I did that story. Spencer Davis Group and Paul Kelly coming your way after the break on the Talk of Central Queensland, you goose.
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0: Paul Kelly to Her Door, one of his best from 1987. The weekend is here, which means get ready for the continuous call team. Thanks to Coco Brew, NRG Industrial and ARB Rockhampton. Starting tonight with one of the competition's biggest rivalries, although nine players not fronting up for the Roosters. I think the Bunnies have got this one comfortably, but you never do know, especially when it comes to these two clubs playing each other. Tomorrow we got your score service for the Wars and the Eagles out of Auckland. Then we'll give you the Cowboys taking on my Canberra Raiders. That one's in Townsville. Sharkies taking on the Melbourne Storm at Shark Park. And on Sunday, scores between Dragons and Eels. And then the game that could decide the minor premiership, Penrith Panthers taking on the West Tigers. Do not miss a minute of the action of the continuous call team right here on 4RO. Thanks to Coco Brew, NRG Industrial and ARB Rockhampton. Queensland's favourite sons, Powderfinger, waiting for you after the break.
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0: you know what happened with the 4RO Perry's ITA secret sounds. I will reveal all on the other side of the news. Straight after it, it's Spiegel Sharky. And the good heart these days is hard to find. And a Wings classic. Man on the run. Man on the run. 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
9: Hello, I'm Monique Crichton. There's hope of saving more hydropower workers from tunnels in flood-ravaged Nepal after two were rescued earlier today. At least 39 others are known to be inside, but how many are alive remains to be seen. Our PM has spoken with his Nepali counterpart to extend condolences for the 1,200 people known to have died. 36 Australians are among the more than 4,000 still missing. Mother Nature has left multiple states on edge leading into the weekend. Damaging winds are forecast in South Australia. There's a warning regarding moderate flooding in parts of Victoria and Tasmania, while Greater Sydney will be on alert for bushfires tomorrow. Angus Taylor claims some teachers are pushing political agendas in classrooms. The opposition leader backing classroom concerns raised by National Senator Matt Canavan, who believes political activism has made its way into schools. The comments have outraged Health Minister Mark Butler, who says teaching young boys to respect women is not woke. A Chinese national will face court next month accused of trying to smuggle 163 native reptiles from Sydney to Hong Kong. The 21-year-old's been linked to 38 packages containing shingleback and blue-tongue lizards, dragon species and skinks. And Katy Perry reckons she's found true love with former Canadian PM Justin Trudeau. She's labelled him supportive and uplifting, helping her through her breakup with Orlando Bloom.
1: sport. Galactic Donuts, Glaze of Glory. Classic glazed donuts, $2.90 each.
9: In sport, Lions star Dane Zorko says the side is a little wary of Sydney despite missing a host of their stars through suspension. There was a lot of emotion from the Swans after their strong win over North Melbourne, and he's expecting more of the same.
10: The resilience they showed in that game and what I saw after that was a group that was determined and galvanised more than ever, and they want to go deep into this final series. And having that superpower that your team comes together like that and you're playing for one another is a really dangerous thing to have.
9: Tonight, it's the Cats and Carlton at the G. That's the latest in news and sport.
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0: Having a look at your local weekend weather and Rockhampton, it should be fine for the rest of the afternoon. Tomorrow looking fine also with 24. Sunday stays dry and plenty of sunshine with the top of 25. Gladstone, a bright afternoon. Tomorrow mostly sunny and 27, followed by another pleasant day on Sunday with a top of 28. Yeppoon, a beautiful afternoon along the coast. Tomorrow forecast to be dry and comfortable with 24. Sunday mostly sunny and getting to 25. 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
1: Drive thanks to Spencey's Barbershop, Musgrave Street. Seniors cuts for guys and ladies just $25. On the talk of Central Queensland, 990 4RO.

Paul McCartney and Wings from 1974. That's their Band on the Run, driving you home here on 4RO. Thanks to Spencey's Barbershop. Step into Spencey's and step out in style. Got a fair bit of history coming up this hour. Phil Hall will be along, as well as this guy. Do enjoy that history lesson. We've also got these guys. You're already doing the actions, aren't you? We've also got the best thing to ever come out of Canada. Expat Canadian Wendy Matthews will be with us this hour as well. Here's another expat. She's from New Zealand and she was on fire back in the 1990s. Jenny Morris with a break in the weather. Then we'll be back to see what's going on with the Perry's IGA Secret Sound on the Talk of Central Queensland.

0: Jenny Morris, this afternoon on 4RO, how would you like to start the new week $140 richer? You can do that and you can do a little research as well. Spend the weekend popping into Perry's IGA at Wandle, Dean Street or Yeppoon. Have a listen while you're doing your shopping and see if you can work out what our secret sound is. Then, once you've sussed it all out, give Luke a call after 8 o'clock Monday morning to put yourself in the running to win our $140 jackpot. It's the 4RO Perry's IGA secret sound. Thanks to Perry's IGA, Wandle, Dean Street and Yeppoon. The Four Seasons and that history lesson from Billy Joel right after the break on the Talk of Central Queensland.
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2: An investigation is underway after the ewes and rams were stolen from a Blackall property between February and May this year.
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0: It's Erin Rowan from iHeart's Your News Now with your news headlines. A ray of hope in flood-ravaged Nepal with two workers pulled alive from a hydropower tunnel. The number of Aussies unaccounted for in the region falls to 36, with two found safe and well overnight. Sydney has recorded its first case of bird flu on the northern beaches. And Aussie Alex de Minaur bundled out of the US Open in the second round, his earliest exit in 5 years. Get your news now when you want it. 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

0: That one's from 1989. Can you believe it? You're on 994RO for a Friday afternoon with the Bear. Michelle Laurie's Australian True Crime goes beyond the headlines, uncovering the stories, people and unanswered questions behind some of Australia's most fascinating cases. 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

Here's another song you can sing along to from the days when it was all short back and sides. Thanks to Spencey's Barbershop on the Talk of Central Queensland, 994 RO.

0: Road is the home of the most fascinating history lessons with Phil Hoare from Time Safari Walking Tours. Thanks to Rocky's Historic Hotel, the Oxford, home of the $20 300 gram rump on the Talk of Central Queensland, 994RO.
1: It is time for some history with Phil Hoare from Time Safari Walking Tours. G'day, mate. How are you?
2: Pretty good. It's been a busy couple of weeks.
1: Oh, well, you know, maybe you get to relax sometime.
2: I've got a couple of days. I'd never relax. I've still got books to finish.
1: There's so much to read and do and learn about and go down rabbit holes.
2: I just go from one thing to the next.
1: Mate, let's go down a rabbit hole with things that happened on this day, the 4th of September.
2: So we're going all the way back to 1666 and the Great Fire of London. Now, that's not when the fire starts. This is the day when all the damage is done.
1: Ooh.
2: So it's pretty much started the day before, and the fire's just expanding so quickly. This is when the majority of the damage is done on this day. 1774, a little guy called Captain Cook is sailing through the area, and he spots a place that is called New Caledonia. And so that's the first European sighting of, and that's on the second Cook voyage.
1: All right.
2: Yeah.
1: So Was he a captain at that point?
2: He would have been then, yeah. Well, this is where it's always a joke. Like, he's a captain of the ship, but he was a lieutenant when he was on the Endeavour.
1: Because captains aren't that powerful as such as what we are led to believe through pop culture. They're kind of just there to, at least back then, run the ship, but the
2: captain was God on the ship.
1: Oh,
2: the
1: right.
2: Admiral, like, it's only when they're attached to a fleet, then you get, like, the guys in charge of the fleet. So that'd be an admiral or something like that. But, yeah, no, the captain was God, but that's why he's a captain while he's a lieutenant.
1: All right,
2: because he's a captain of the ship,
1: but his
2: rank was lieutenant.
1: Okay.
2: 1781. Now, the Spanish, they start a new village. And I'm going to read this name.
1: All right.
2: El Pueblo de Nuestra Señora Le Reyes de Los Angeles.
1: I'm going to have a guess. They shortened that to Los Angeles?
2: They shortened that to Los Angeles real quick.
1: So that's original
2: name was the Village of Our Lady, the Queen of the Angels.
1: My guys, marketing, you've got to keep it succinct.
2: Yeah. So, and LA being LA.
1: They shortened it to LA.
2: Yeah, got it down to LA. And funnily enough, LA will be the last thing we talk about today as well.
1: All right. Well.
2: So, 1800, the French surrender to the British troops and England takes over Malta. And if you know the story about the Second World War, Malta's a really important part of the Second World War. And so it's in 1800 that the British took it from the French. 1870, Napoleon III is deposed and so becomes the modern Republic of France. And I actually just discovered last week we talked about the Zulu Wars.
1: Yes.
2: And his son, because he's deposed, the Napoleon's family moves to England and he becomes an officer in the Zulu War and gets killed. And that's important because there was actually a big movement at the time to bring Napoleonic France back. Like the modern France Republic wasn't doing very well.
1: Yeah.
2: So they're going to bring his son back, Napoleon IV, but he gets killed by the Zulus.
1: Oh.
2: So I only read that yesterday.
1: I never even considered to me that Napoleon would have, like, kids and stuff, and they stuff.
2: Because he had lots of brothers and sisters.
1: I don't know why.
2: One of his nephews starts the FBI.
1: Because they all,
2: after the war, because obviously being Napoleon, family Napoleon, like the Hitlers.
1: We should probably move now.
2: Yeah. Then they
1: Let's go somewhere else.
2: They're a big part of the US history. Yeah, as I said, like one of the Bonapartes starts the FBI.
1: Yeah.
2: Oh, it's my head, I swear. 1839, the British open fire on a Chinese war junk, and that triggers the First Opium War. And one of the ships there is the HMS Calliope.
1: Ah, we talked about the Calliope a few months ago now.
2: Yeah, because what's the name of the river running through Gladstone? And
1: it's Calliope.
2: And the town. So the town's named after the river. The river's named after the ship.
1: There you go.
2: So there you go. Now, 1888, George Eastman registers a trademark called Kodak. And it's weird how Kodak's almost gone today.
1: Yeah, are they, you know what, I'm going to Google.
2: It's one of those companies that have been bought, you know, like MGs.
1: Someone owns Kodak now.
2: Yeah, MGs are now owned by China.
1: I saw something, and I think it was Kodak, that designed and built the first digital camera in like 1970 something.
2: Yeah.
1: And they thought, no, we sell film, we won't use this digital camera. Because that's where our money is in film.
2: Yeah.
1: And, well, look at him now.
2: and his great-grandson, so that's Eastman Kodak, Eastman is one of the guys who creates Teenage Mutant Ninja Turtles.
3: Well, there's my childhood right there.
2: There's my head for you. I've got everything in my head. 1939, the first Royal Air Force attack on Germany. 1941, we have a German submarine attack, and it's the first attack on a US ship, the USS Greer. That kind of helps bring the US into the war. 1951, we have the first live transcontinental television signal sent from Japan to San Francisco. 1972, Mark Spitz wins 7 medals at the Olympics. 1972 is also the very first time that The Price is Right is on TV. So it's the premiere of The Price is Right.
1: I'd love to go on that show. I'd never get anything right because I just don't know the price of anything.
2: I'd do it deliberately.
1: I'm the one that does all the shopping, but I just don't know what the price is.
2: So yeah, I think they make it up because I know things you're like, that's not the...
1: Didn't they do that with Sales of Century? Though? Like, they used to inflate, like, here's a photograph that's worth $3,000.
2: Because they know people are checking things.
1: Not really.
2: So 1998, Google is founded. That's not an unimportant moment in time.
1: No. As I look at my Google account, my Google email address, my Google Android phone. Yes.
2: And in 2002, one of the events happened that created one of my favourite movies in the world and my favourite book, which is the Oakland Athletics, which is a baseball side, win their 20th consecutive game. And that's a big part of the story of Moneyball.
1: Oh, yes.
2: And I love the movie Moneyball, but I love the book. If you haven't read the book, the book's amazing.
1: I feel like I might be more inclined. I've not seen the movie. I've been wanting to watch it.
2: Oh, the movie's great.
1: Yeah, I hear it's really good. But maybe I'll read the book, then I'll watch the movie.
2: Yeah, because it's written by the same guy who wrote West Wing.
1: All right.
2: And West Wing's the greatest TV show ever made. So
1: again, I'm so behind on TV. The list of things I haven't watched.
2: Well,
1: West
2: Wing's only like 25 years old now. So
1: yeah. But I've seen one episode of what's it called? Bryan Cranston's in it.
2: Oh, bad.
1: Breaking Bad.
2: Yeah. I've seen
1: one episode. Really good. Really liked it. Never watched another one after that.
2: Yeah.
1: But anyway, Phil, what's happening with you?
2: So we're just back to our normal tours. We're getting back to the Ghost and Murder tours on the Saturday night, the Wednesday night. But we do have our special tours coming up.
1: Yes.
2: For the next month is the murders of Jack the Ripper. Like, they all occurred during September and stuff like that. So on the nights of the murders, we're going to do it. Jack the Ripper only tour. We're going to go back through the murders. We're going to walk down alleyways and talk about, the time and how it's related to Australia, how it's related to all the other storylines, and go back through the actual the Jack the Ripper crime. So that's a special event kind of thing that's happening during September.
1: Of course, with the book coming out soonish.
2: Yeah, like I'm editing at the moment, and I'm getting nervous.
1: Looking forward to that.
2: I've got some crazy stuff.
1: Can't wait. Thanks, Phil.
2: Thank you very much.
0: It's the biggest secret in town, but don't keep it to yourself. If you know what it is, tell us, and you could be spending up big at Perry's IGA, Wandle, Dean Street, or Yeppoon. It's the 4RO Perry's IGA Secret Sound. And right now, it sounds like this. Yes, the 4RO Perry's IGA Secret Sound. Spread the word. Weekday mornings after 8 and again after 5 each afternoon. Thanks to Perry's IGA, Wandle, Dean Street and Yeppoon. On the talk of Central Queensland, 990 4RO.
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8: 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Update. Hi there, I'm Sally Pearson. The Women's Basketball World Cup gets underway tonight. The Opals take on Puerto Rico in their opening group game this evening. The Aussies also naming Ezzie Magbegor as captain. Sydney FC has signed American duo Kenzie Rowling and Kylie Gillaney for the coming A-League women's season. The opening round gets underway next month. And no Aussies are left in the women's singles draw at the US Tennis Open, although big names Coco Gauff and Naomi Osaka both breezed into the third round earlier today.
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0: That's it for me today and for the week. Thanks so much for your company. It's been a hoot and a holler. Enjoy the footy this evening. A big clash between the Bunnies and Roosters coming to you live here on 994RO. Of course, Boodle's Big Breakfast returns 5:30 on Monday morning. So you have a wonderful weekend. And remember, in the meantime, if you can't be good at it.
1: Fishing's just a part of life in CQ. 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Thanks to Barra Jacks on the talk of Central Queensland. 990 4RO.
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6: Hello, I'm Monique Crichton. Canberra's defended its record on aged care funding after holding talks with the states and territories over health. Concerns have again been raised about bed block within public hospitals, where beds are being taken up by elderly patients waiting for an aged care place. But Health Minister Mark Butler insists the increasing demand on the sector is just a reflection of our community.
7: As we see the oldest baby boomers start to enter their 80s, which is the peak age of aged care demand, we are seeing levels of demand increase that this country has never, ever seen before.
6: Human remains have been found near Port Augusta in South Australia, where search crews have been looking for a man missing since January. They're yet to determine if it's the person they've been seeking at Yorkeys Crossing. The rescue of two hydro workers in Nepal has given search teams some hope 9 days into the flood disaster. Another 39 were known to be with them inside tunnels cut off by the deluge. We heard from Jeremy Futrell from Fire and Rescue New South Wales earlier today as 15 experts left Sydney bound for the disaster zone.
8: They've got a range of remote sensing tools on there which will help them sort of look through the dirt, so to speak. I guess it'll allow them to understand where the dirt is, where the structures are, and help guide the decision making for the local emergency management authorities to understand where they can put their resources.
6: That's thanks to the ABC. And four people from New South Wales, Victoria and Queensland are now multi-millionaires. They had a share in last night's $20 million Powerball jackpot.
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6: In sport, it's a sellout at Allianz in Sydney for tonight's clash between the Roosters and Rabbitohs. That's because Jai Arrow will farewell rugby league after 100 games for the Bunnies as he grapples with his MND diagnosis. The Titans take on the Dolphins in the other game. It's also a sellout at the G, where the Blues and Cats do battle in the AFL finals. And Dane Sweeney is the only Aussie left standing at the US Open after Alex Di Minaur lost his second round match in straight sets. That's the latest in news and sport.
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0: Mostly sunny this afternoon. Going for 32 for Rockhampton, 26 for Yeppoon, Gladstone 29 and Biloela 34. Tomorrow is looking very similar with mostly sunny days and tops around the early 30 degree.
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0: 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It's for people who want a slice of the action, for those who work for a crust. 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And it's not about the dough. 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Pizza, pasta, ribs in Musgrave Street.
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7: Hello, I'm Monique Crichton. Canberra's defended its record on aged care funding after holding talks with the states and territories over health. Concerns have again been raised about bed block within public hospitals, where beds are being taken up by elderly patients waiting for an aged care place. But Health Minister Mark Butler insists the increasing demand on the sector is just a reflection of our community.
8: As we see the oldest baby boomers start to enter their 80s, which is the peak age of aged care demand, we are seeing levels of demand increase that this country has never, ever seen before.
7: Human remains have been found near Port Augusta in South Australia, where search crews have been looking for a man missing since January. They're yet to determine if it's the person they've been seeking at Yorkeys Crossing. The rescue of two hydro workers in Nepal has given search teams some hope 9 days into the flood disaster. Another 39 were known to be with them inside tunnels cut off by the deluge. We heard from Jeremy Futrell from Fire and Rescue New South Wales earlier today as 15 experts left Sydney bound for the disaster zone.
9: They've got a range of remote sensing tools on there which will help them sort of look through the dirt, so to speak. I guess it'll allow them to understand where the dirt is, where the structures are, and help guide the decision making for the local emergency management authorities to understand where they can put their resources.
7: That's thanks to the ABC. And four people from New South Wales, Victoria and Queensland are now multi-millionaires. They had a share in last night's $20 million Powerball jackpot.
0: Dynamic mobility aids. Freedom without limits. 420 Richardson Road.
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7: In sport, it's a sellout at Allianz in Sydney for tonight's clash between the Roosters and Rabbitohs. That's because Jai Arrow will farewell rugby league after 100 games for the Bunnies as he grapples with his MND diagnosis. The Titans take on the Dolphins in the other game. It's also a sellout at the G, where the Blues and Cats do battle in the AFL finals. And Dane Sweeney is the only Aussie left standing at the US Open after Alex de Minaur lost his second round match in straight sets. That's the latest in news and sport.
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10: 4RO weather for Rockhampton and Central Queensland. Galactic Donuts, Glaze of Glory. Classic glazed donuts, $2.90 each.
17: Clear tonight with a low of 14 degrees for Rocky. Yeppoon, 14 as well. Gladstone dropping to 16 and Biloela will drop to 11 before tomorrow. We'll see a day very similar to today with mostly sunny ones and tops around 31 degrees.
10: 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Thanks to Cocoa Brew. 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It's Cocoa Brew. 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
30: 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It's another try.
20: Mark Riddell.
31: Beautiful little kick in behind the line. Beats him to the ball. 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
0: He had his fingerprints all over that set. 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
20: The Continuous Call Team, thanks to McDonald's, Harvey Norman, Aria Homes, Tui's New, Brighton's Lawyers, Sonali, Arrow Transport, your local club, Castrol Edge, Power Bay, NRMA Insurance, Jack Daniels, BP, Ducks Hot Water, Ram Trucks and Lowe's.
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1: Good evening, ladies and gentlemen, and welcome along to Allianz Stadium for what is a really, really special night as the game continues to rally around Jai Arrow in his battle with motor neurone disease. And as we come to you from Allianz Stadium, there was a big shot of Jai on the big screen a second ago, and we are certainly standing with Jai tonight as he notches up 100 games officially for the South Sydney Rabbitohs. And I was saying to the boys earlier, it's hard to believe that when you consider the Rabbitohs date back to 1908, they've had over 1,200 players represent the club, yet only 66 players in their 118-year history have played 100 first-grade games in that famous red and green jumper, or the Cardinal Myrtle. The one-off initiative over the last 2 weeks, because, of course, Jai notched up 99 last week. This will make Jai become the 67th player to achieve the milestone, alongside some of the legends: Clive Churchill, Ron Coote, John Sadler, Bob McCarthy, Eric Sims, George Piggins, Mario Fenwick, Greg Inglis, John Sutton, Cam Murray, to name a few. Throw in Alex Johnston, Cody Walker, Adam Reynolds, who I think might be even here tonight, the little playmaker formerly of the Brisbane Broncos, now that he's officially retired. It is a really, really special night, and while the boys were up here in the box alongside Adam Hawes while he was presenting Sports Today, and before that, Clinton Maynard with our drive show in Sydney, I went for a wander. I've got some mates sitting down in the members stand, and I genuinely mean this. There is a really, really special, can I use this, vibe? Because the atmosphere out here tonight is one of anticipation for what will be a very, very special yet emotional night as we watch Jai Arrow lead out the South Sydney Rabbitohs tonight. There'll be a whistle blown by the referee. The clock will stop after 1 second, and then Cody Walker will interchange with Jai, and Jai will spend the night on the interchange bench for the South Sydney Rabbitohs. As far as the game goes itself, look, obviously the Roosters have decided to rest 9 of their stars, and they're in a position where they can do it. It's 10 of their players. And, you know, you put yourself in a position to be able to rest players in the final round. No one can begrudge teams that, and that's what Trent Robinson has decided to do. It's the reason why they head in as the rank outsiders tonight for the game against South Sydney. As far as the team news is concerned, it came through just a short time ago. Jalen De Groot, that's in the earlier game, I should say. For South Sydney, they're as per the program. Of course, the other milestones, David Fifita and Keon Kolomatangi, both playing their 150th NRL games, while for the Roosters, Lindsay Collins is out. That's the 10th of the players. Taylor Lasalu starts in the front row. Louis Lee joins the bench for a potential debut in jumper number 20. And Connor Watson will captain the side. Our referee tonight for this game, of course, is Adam G, with Ashley Klein in the bunker and Phil Henderson and Ziggy Proklaser-Adamski on the touchlines. We'll also keep an eye on this match that continues. Dolphins, of course, getting ready for some finals football. They're up 24-14 over the Gold Coast. That's after they were trailing 14 blot in the first half. So the Dolphins 24, Gold Coast 14, and we've had 11 minutes of play in the second half. While last night the Broncos finished their season on a high, even though it's been a disappointing one, with that victory over the Canterbury Bankstown Bulldogs. Huge weekend of footy, plenty of news to discuss. We'd love to hear from you. 0460 873 873, and you can email us via the websites where you click onto the feedback icon. Let us know where you're listening from. Are you on the way to the game? What would you like to say in respect of what the game is doing for Jai Arrow? Let us know throughout the night on 0460 873 873. Josh Morris and Piggy Rodella alongside me. Boys, as I say good evening to you, Piggy, we carpooled out here today, and the first thing we said to each other when I jumped in your car was, this is going to be one hell of a night. And I genuinely mean that. It's a great privilege and pleasure to be here for a night for Jai Arrow.
2: Yeah, good evening, Levy. Good evening, J-Moz. Good evening to our listeners. Yeah, you're 100% right, Levy. It's a special night to be here. Obviously, when one of our own, you know, is in tough times, everyone gets around him. And I think that's a perfect reflection here with 45,000. We're going to get a sellout tonight. Outstanding. That the crowd is going to be huge, and it's all for Jai. Like, we know the Roosters are resting their players. It's the last competition game, but it's 100 NRL games for Jai Arrow, for the Bunnies, and that's a real special night. I'm so happy I'm here. I'm stoked. I can't wait to see it all unfold, and I'm sure it's going to be a good night for the Bunnies.
1: And Josh, you'll be able to lap up the atmosphere down on the touchline, because it's an old boys day too for the Rabbitohs, and there'll be a lap of honour from some of the legends of the club, and geez, there's no shortage of them, so we might send you down early and catch up with a couple of them. But you know, it's really important for us to be here on nights like tonight, and we'll certainly paint that picture for our listeners, but I think it's going to be pretty emotional down at ground level too.
3: Yeah, evening Levy, Piggy. Yeah, I'm looking forward to getting there, down there, and seeing the crowd build. Obviously, it's a sellout, so can't wait for that minute or two before kickoff where you just see them flooding in to try and get to their seats and witness, you know, obviously Jai take the field and then come off. He'll probably have a standing ovation, but you know, just to see him in his jumper one last time and what that means for him and his young family as well, his wife there as well. You know, kudos to South and, you know, the Roosters and the Titans for, you know, allowing this to happen, and the NRL for allowing this to happen. We normally, you know, bag them when we can, but they've got this one right, and you know, the crowd's come to show their support for Jai, who's doing it tough, and he'll continue to fight the brave fight that he's doing right now.
1: I was in the press box earlier, I was talking to some of our colleagues from the written press, and, you know, we were just having a chat about, I think the most confronting thing about MND for a lot of people is the way in which it affects people differently. And I made mention of the fact that I spoke to and interviewed a pretty remarkable bloke. His name is Professor Dominic Rowe. And if you go back to, you know, and to Ray Hadley's credit, he certainly started talking about this before a lot of people, motor neurone disease. And you go back to the likes of Scotty Gale, Carl Webb, some of the great rugby league men to have sadly lost their battle with MND. And one thing that Professor Dominic Rowe said to me, boys, is that it affects people differently. And I think the most confronting thing with Jai is how quickly he's deteriorating. He was a bit unsteady on his feet last week, but there was nothing stopping him from leading his team out there. And Professor Dominic Rowe said to me, he said, "Mark, I've had patients that have fought the good fight for 10 weeks and then sadly died. I have a patient that's had MND for 43 years. So it just gives you a perspective and broad range of how it affects different people. And there's a lot of research being done into what causes it, where it comes from. And we've just got to continue. And, you know, a lot of that will come down to philanthropy and investing in some of the research programs that are being headed up by Professor Dominic Rowe. But, boys, what Jai Arrow's diagnosis has done and all of this publicity that it's getting, if that's the best way in which I can talk about it, is it's putting MND in the national news, and people are learning more and more about it, because it's one of those insidious diseases, Piggy, that I think a lot of people, including our listeners, wouldn't know a lot about. And I've certainly educated myself over recent years while I've had to talk about it, and I'll continue to talk about it. And you know, Christy, who I used to live with, she lost her dad to MND, and I watched him deteriorate, and it's heartbreaking, because the mind is still 100%, but the body just shuts down.
2: Yeah, would I be right in saying it's become a lot more prevalent in the last 10 to
1: definitely
2: to 20 years? And I think these days, it tends to be a lot of people will have some sort of connection to someone that has actually unfortunately had to go through MND, whether it be a relative or a friend. And we're just seeing so many more people struck down with what's a bloody bastard of a disease for all those involved. And the spotlight, I suppose you say, that's been put on it has been tremendous by what Jai's done since he was diagnosed, what, late last year. And is it Neil Danaher as
1: that's
2: well
1: right.
2: in the AFL? The spotlight that he put on it for many, many years down there in Melbourne. So, you know, it's important that we keep talking about it. And as you said, the funds are there for the research involved to try and find a bloody cure for it.
1: Well, I'm just having a look at some shots we're getting through from outside the stadium. When we walked in, there was a big crowd of people lined up to get in. Those gates are now open. But the Legends Walk, if you like, the South Sydney Old Boys, front and centre, Sean Garlick and Tucker Coleman. I think I saw a few other legends there. Ron Coote was alongside them. So we'll get Josh downstairs a little later to catch up with him. One other thing that Professor Rowe said, Josh, is that, and usually I'd use the dump button when someone dropped an F-bomb on air, but Professor Dominic Rowe said, "Mark, can I say the F-word? We need to raise an F-ton of money." I didn't dump it, because when someone like that says something so powerful, I think we need to sort of listen to what they're saying. So there'll be a real drive tonight to try and encourage people, if they can, and I know times are tough with cost of living pressures and the like, but if they can donate towards Fight MND and what Professor Rowe's doing, it could be $2, it could be $5. It's all going to go a big, big way, isn't it?
3: Yeah, well, we've seen that happen, with Mark Hughes beanies for brain cancer round as well. Mm. You know, the NRL really digs deep in and helps out there. You know, the players that have fallen on hard times, and this is another example where, you know, even if it is $1 or $2, it all makes a difference into research and into, you know, education on how to deal with this and how to manage it, and, you know, the types of treatments available to, you know, try and stem the flow or slow down the process of MND and ultimately find a cure. So, I'm sure there'll be plenty of people that reach in their pocket and give to this worthy cause and support Jai tonight.
1: Well said. 0460 873 873 if you'd like to get in touch, and we'll share all of those messages that are coming through. In fact, let me get to a few of them right now. Great respect from the NRL and to Jai. It will be an emotional night from Alan. Mark says, my uncle had to leave his share accommodation and he's back at home. And he's tuning in as well, listening to the coverage. Thank you very much for acknowledging MND as he battles the disease. Mark, looking forward to Jai's 100-game celebration. I hope a certain someone doesn't make it all about him. Oh, let's not go there. Levy, and you and Piggy are brothers from different mothers from Wayne at Padstow. Well, I've got to share a funny story of a phone call that Piggy received while I was in the car with him on the way to the ground tonight. I might do that a little bit later on, but keep those messages coming. There's people listening to us all over Australia, ready for the coverage tonight, and there's just one here that's come through from John at Maroubra. The only thing that can override tonight's emotions will be for my Rabbitohs to go all the way to the grand final and for Jai to lead them out in game 101 from John at Maroubra. Wouldn't that be special? Unbelievable.
2: Wow.
1: Thank you for all those messages. Keep them coming, and we'll share them on the air as we continue on leading up to kickoff coming up in about 40 minutes. Speaking of the game itself, let's find out where the late money is. South Sydney, obviously short-priced favourites as they take on the Roosters, resting 10 of their stars. Nick Ashman is on the line from PointsBet. Nick, g'day to you.
4: G'day, Mark. How are you guys?
1: Mate, very well. It's a big night out here tonight, and, you know, there's a lot of South Sydney jumpers, equally Roosters jumpers out here as well, because the eastern suburbs comes alive for the oldest rivalry in the game. But a lot of people, no doubt, supporting and backing South Sydney, given what's on offer and the fact that they're all doing it for Jai Arrow tonight.
4: Yeah, that's right. There's a good feeling in the club at the moment. There's some great stuff happening in the NRL, full stop. Excuse me. And they're the short price favourites here, mainly because the Roosters are resting, I think, 9 of their stars. I read somewhere the NRL came out and said they don't even have headshots for some of the players for the Roosters in this game. $1.09 for the South Sydney Rabbitohs tonight, $7.50 for the Roosters, a 21.5-point head start for the Roosters. We can't even tempt the punters there. 55.5 is the total points there. The bookies at PointsBet are expecting quite a few points to be scored. Alex Johnston, I think he leads, Mark, am I correct? He leads by one in the top try scorer for 2026. Is that right?
1: I think you're right.
4: Yeah, I think so. I think he's up by one. He got a double the last time these two teams played against each other. And he's $2.05 to get a double tonight. So, tricky game to assess in terms of form, with the Roosters resting so many players, and $1.09 is a bit too short to take. So we go looking for the try scorers. Alex Johnston's your man. $2.05 to score a double tonight. $4.40 to score a treble. Here's something. Nick Latrell's been named in the centres from what I read earlier. Every time Latrell's played this year, AJ scored exactly or at least one try. So something there for the punters, hopefully.
1: Fantastic. All right, Nick. Well, mate, you enjoy the footy. We'll check in tomorrow. We'll have a bit of fun of it. Do you like anything in the races tomorrow? You got me a winner last week with Baywatch. Anything tomorrow for us?
4: Baywatch, the slow motion run along the beach in the red shorts, if you don't mind. Hey, Concord Stakes, Levy. Here's one for you. Now, this is the biggest race in Australia tomorrow is the Concord Stakes. $1 million is up for grabs. It's a real lead up to the Everest, which, of course, is the richest race on turf in the world. Tempted is a favourite for tomorrow's Concord Stakes. She ran second in last year's Everest, the Kai Ying Rising, the Hong Kong star.
5: rated number one in the world. Standing in her way is a horse called Headwall tomorrow. That's the horse that she's got to beat. Trainer of Headwall is Matty Smith. He trains a favourite in the race before the Concord Stakes. Stay with me. Called Idle Fire. He could be the next star as well. My tip is to take the double. Idle Fire to win race seven and tempted to win race eight, which, of course, is the Concord Stakes, the main one.
1: All right. Jeez, you have gone off tonight. Here I am wanting one winner, and now you're tipping winners in back-to-back races. Double, I'm up.
5: I'm at the Shanghai Club, so I'm feeling sprightly.
1: Goodbye, Nick. There he is, Nick Ashman, our man from PointsBet.
0: Got a leg in your same-game multi that's lacking heat? 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
1: We will take our first break from Allianz Stadium and come back with plenty more. 20 minutes remaining in the second half. It's the Dolphins up 24-14 over the Gold Coast Titans. The Bunker reviewing a decision here. 24-14, Dolphins lead the Gold Coast. We'll take a break. Back with more from Allianz Stadium.
6: 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The 4RO Perry's IGA Secret Sound. Thanks to Perry's IGA, Dean Street, Bondal and Yeppoon. 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
1: Welcome back, Continuous Call Team from Allianz Stadium. The South Sydney Rabbitohs have made their way out the backs anyway to warm up at the northern end of the ground. The Roosters won't be too far away. Mark Levy, Josh Morris and Mark Piggy Riddell. Piggy, I mentioned the phone call that you received in the car on the way out here tonight. From one of the great Dragons and one of the great New South Wales Blues, Sean Timmins, who's working on the wharves these days. He's just received an electric vehicle, but he was blowing up the Lux, ladies and gentlemen, because he doesn't know how to work it and how to charge it. I said, mate, how hard is it? You plug it in and turn the PowerPoint on.
2: He's got issues, Levy, because, well, actually, he's got a lot of issues, but he's got issues with the vehicle because he's not, shall I say, tech savvy.
1: Mate, you plug it in and turn the PowerPoint.
2: I know, but he's...
1: Like
2: he's,
1: charging your mobile.
2: He's driving around to the charging stations and some of them must... You must need to have an app and you have to scan it, obviously, and you just register. Like, for the everyday person, it's not an issue. You just download the app and you scan. But he's not that tech savvy, so he's got a lot of... He's got some issues, especially because he goes, well, what do you say? Boys, it's like your phone battery. It's on 10% and I'm getting warnings.
1: Well, I'm going to teach you guys something about a little segue.
2: Yes.
1: Because our friends at eBay have just walked in.
2: Oh, eBay.
1: And, you know, I actually bought one of the greatest things I've ever bought on eBay. What about, you'll love this. So I've got a thing, right? I bought it on eBay. It came a couple of weeks ago. It sits on my little bedside table. It charges my phone.
2: Yeah.
1: It charges another, like, it's all these different
2: devices.
1: I've
2: got it, the Apple Watch.
1: Yeah, but I don't have an Apple Watch.
2: Oh, I do. I charge it.
1: It is the greatest thing I've ever purchased.
2: Very good.
1: So I want to say hello to Nicola, Jake, Seb, and Densu, who are all here. Nathan, the senior marketing manager at eBay as well. Nice to have you guys. Thanks for popping in.
2: Welcome.
1: Anyone up for calling the footy, I'll go home and maybe get our season to the members and have a couple of beers. Want to have a crack, or what do you reckon? It's all sore throat. Nice to see you. Thanks for popping in and saying g'day. And hopefully, you know what? We need eBay on board.
2: We love eBay.
1: Imagine how much fun. I genuinely mean this. We're a rugby league show, but we don't talk about footy. Could you imagine how much fun we could have on the eBay website on
3: a
1: Saturday?
3: Give us a couple of beers and
2: beers at eBay.
1: We would, the continuous call team would single-handedly keep you guys in a job. we'd be top buyers.
3: I listen to yours, your solar-powered hose.
2: Bottle of red wine and eBay.
1: But are you one of those people, right, that when you've had a couple to drink, all of a sudden all the parcels turn up at the front
2: door.
1: Yes. Oh, I didn't buy that.
3: I think every bloke's like that, aren't they?
2: Well, their wives are especially.
3: Yeah.
2: They're even, I was going to say worse, but they buy even more and more, don't they?
1: Oh, do they, Piggy?
2: Do they?
1: Do they?
2: Mine does.
1: You're on your own here, champion.
2: My wife's all getting a parcel every day delivered.
3: I bought a speaker one time and I completely forgot.
1: Hang on, you bought a speaker?
3: Like a golf
1: speaker. We've been trying to get you to speak on this show for 3 years.
2: I knew where that one was going.
3: Left myself open for that one.
2: Yeah. You walked in there.
1: Nice to see you guys. Is Brad looking after you? Be careful, he likes a party, Brad. You might have a big night tonight. Nice to see you guys. Who are you supporting, by the way? Roosters or Rabbitohs? Roosters? Rabbit. You're the man. Rabbits. Nice to see you guys. Nicola, Jake, Seb, Densu and Nathan all here from eBay, being looked after by one of our sales managers at 2GB. Speaking of new sponsors and advertisers on our show, Milwaukee Tools is back with us, boys.
2: Yes.
1: If you're a tradie, you can't beat Milwaukee Tools. They are forever the tough plays and forever for the trade. We'll be having a look at some heavy-duty players tonight for Milwaukee Tools alongside all of our other sponsors. Of course, Commercial Radio, they help drive what we do. So thank you very much for your support. We're seeing some lovely highlights on the screen in front of us at the moment of Jai Arrow. And if I think back to last week, boys, one of the great shots was when it was Jason Clark and Wayne Bennett who were helping put his socks on in the dressing room.
2: Yes.
1: And there was a massive turnout at Heffron Park yesterday.
2: Really?
1: Yeah, a lot of fans turned
2: the
1: up.
2: Captain's run, was it?
1: Giving out 100-game T-shirts.
2: Oh, excellent.
1: For Jai Arrow. Yep. So just sensational. You know what? I said it to Clinton Maynard earlier. We're all infatuated with rugby league. You guys are fortunate enough to have played at the top level. But it's nights like tonight that you realise that there's more to life than just a game of footy sometime. But, gee, the game of footy itself plays a big part in helping people who are confronting some challenges.
2: It's a bloody great game, isn't it? You know, and we've said this, we've all got our own teams and it's tribal and, you know, we all support our own clubs and we're against each other. But then when someone's doing it tough, we all pitch in straight away and... Yeah, J-Moz mentioned Mark Hughes and the foundation, the great work the NRL do with him, and you know what they've done for Jai and his family as well. It's been tremendous. And when this idea came about, and I heard about it a few weeks ago, I just thought it was outstanding, like absolutely outstanding. That first of all they recognised it, and then as soon as you hear it, you realise he was on the 98 games. You're like, this isn't a no-brainer.
1: Yeah.
2: Like it's just got to happen. And the fact, you know, the clubs have been great that have had to be involved with this. Titans last week, Roosters tonight. And I said it in the intro. I'm stoked that I'm going to be here for this. Like, it's going to be a very emotional. I think all of us last week when we saw the scenes there. I tell you what, the one I saw after the game, I think it was with his daughter. I tell you what, that got me. That one.
1: Yeah.
2: And it's just going to be such a special night and something that I think everyone in rugby league will remember for a long, long time.
1: He's such a good man. I was with him recently down at Club Rose Bay. We were both supporting a grandfather and his grandson who rode from Bowral to Broome to Bowral. And then Tommy's, Bob's grandson, decided to ride to Sydney. And sadly, that night when we all got together to celebrate what they'd achieved and what they did, Bob had a medical episode on the way home and died. 82-year-old grandfather who'd just ridden a bike from Bowral to Broome. But I remember what Bob said to me that night. He said, Mark, I just hope I've made a difference. And I said, you've raised over $100,000. You've made more than just a small difference. So, but to see the Jai there that day, and he's still as cheeky as everything, cracking jokes and all that sort of thing. He's just a really, really good fella. So it's really great to be here, folks. 24-14, Dolphins lead the Gold Coast. 15 minutes left in the second half. Crowd of 17,053 on the Gold Coast. Georgia says, guys, I sobbed last week and I will sob more tonight. Believe it or not, I have actually heard people say that they are sick of hearing about a person who was well off getting all this attention and sympathy when so many people are suffering. Listen up, the only thing happening is a very decent, unlucky man is getting to put his name down in the record books. More people now understand a very misunderstood disease. Go the Bunnies, go the... thing happening is a very decent, unlucky man is getting to put his name down in the record books. More people now understand a very misunderstood disease. Go the Bunnies.

0: Jai didn't play those two games. I mean, come on. Come on. What we're doing is special. Let's not pick the negatives in things. Let's focus on the positives, and what we're doing tonight is extremely positive. We'll take another break, back with more from Allianz Stadium.
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0: Welcome back, Continuous Call Team. The Roosters are out there warming up at the moment, and I'm going to have to familiarise myself with a few of these players because they're resting 10 of the superstars, Josh Morris. So there's a couple of... Well, quite a few young blokes getting their opportunity tonight for the Roosters. Look, they head in as the rank outsiders, but as I said earlier, when you put yourself in a position to be able to rest players, well, good luck to you. And it's all about winning a comp. It's not about winning the final round of the comp, is it?
7: No, and yeah, they've earned that right, obviously, and it gives you a chance to look at some of the up-and-coming players. The reserve grade, they missed out on the finals last week by a point, apparently, so... a lot of those players come from that system and they get their first chance to impress. And like anything, you get a chance to impress, you go out there and give it 100%. And I got no doubt they'll keep trying all night, this young Rooster side. No one backs them to win, but they'll be quietly confident that they can get the job done as well.
0: Well, what's your read on this game, Piggy? It's a game that obviously South should win given the Roosters are resting players, but... I think the form goes out the window when the Roosters play the Rabbitohs.
8: Yeah, well, to an extent, obviously, with all those changes out, it's going to be interesting just to see how the Roosters perform. We've got a lot of young blokes getting an opportunity. But for South Sydney, I just think they'll focus on themselves. They've got finals to sort out as well next week, and they'll be looking to prepare as best they can and play as well as they can and improve off the back of how they went last week in their win over the Titans. So... they'll be here to do a job, and I'm sure they're going to do it.
0: I know the warm-up's not much to go by, Josh, but they look pretty slick given what I'm seeing downstairs at the moment.
7: Yeah, like I said, they'll give a good account of themselves. Brett's been saying that there's a number of young players coming through that squad that are going to be future first graders here, and they get an opportunity tonight to show what they're about and head into the pre-season next year with a game of NRL experience under their belt. So, as I said, I reckon they'll give it a red-hot crack tonight, but you'd think with the firepower that South have got, they should win and win comfortably.
0: Just before you head downstairs and catch up with a few of the legends, one of the other big news items this week, Darius Boyd, the Queensland coach. Josh is a bloke who's played in that Origin arena. Surprise you? Has he done a Bradbury and got the job that no one else wanted? Or?
7: Well, it seems a little bit that way, but he has been coach of the...

0: the New South Wales 19s the last 2 years. So he's been in and around the junior rep system, and look, Billy had no experience before he went into Origin coaching. So both coaches next year have both got no Origin experience as head coaches, so it's going to be interesting. But no doubt they'll put people around him. I've got no doubt Wayne will be helping him out as well. They've had a really good relationship his whole career, so I'd imagine he'd lean on him to you know, help his coaching. And then he's got JT and Cam Smith and those boys too, so he'll be fine.
1: Yep,
0: I don't care though, really.
1: What do you mean?
0: Queenslanders.
1: Darius, please. Darius, are you going to give one-word press conferences like you did back at the Dragons?
2: I think he's learned a lot since then, Levy.
1: Hey, all the legends have arrived. You better get downstairs.
0: Righto.
1: All right, see you, Josh. You get downstairs. Just turn your microphone off next time before you put them down on the table. I mean, you've only been doing it, what, 3-4 years now? Fair dinkum, Josh. He's throwing his weight around these days, J-Moz Pig. Have you noticed that? You know, like Andrew's trying to help him, you know, maybe get a couple of players downstairs or try and pick these ones, good talkers. I'll get whoever I want.
2: I'm sure he's more than capable.
1: Throwing his weight around.
2: I tell you what.
1: By the way.
2: I reckon there'll be a few that have had a few down there.
1: What about J-Moz too? Like, he's on the fitness regime.
2: Yes.
1: He looks like he could still play, given the nick that he's in at the moment. He's got his continuous call team jersey on. Mate, it's skin tight.
2: He looks like he's going out to play for the continuous call team.
1: He's like he's got the Ian Thorpe body suit on.
2: I wouldn't go that far.
1: Mate, it's that tight.
2: I wouldn't go that far.
1: Dare I say it, Piggy, it's skin tight.
2: It's tight. It's very tight.
1: In the meantime, let's hear from Jai's wife, Barina, who we were lucky enough to catch up with in the commentary box at Accor Stadium. She's just had a chat, Barina, to Danica Mason on Nine's Wide World of Sports.
3: It certainly has been quite the journey these past couple of months. I'm here with someone who's been by his side this whole time, his beautiful wife, Barina, and little baby Isla as well. Barry, it has been a very tough journey. What have the past 6 months been like for you guys?
4: It's been navigating a roller coaster. Some days, you know, we have the clear vision of what we need to do. Other days, we're completely burnt out and swamped with emotions. But his positivity has honestly been something that's been carrying me and her through this and our whole family. So just a roller coaster.
3: His attitude and his sort of the way that he's fighting this is an inspiration to so many people. But we've seen so much support around the country, but in particular the rugby league community. How much is that meant to you guys as a family?
4: Oh, it means the world to us, from, you know, senior to junior, seeing the little kids playing footy, doing the arrow, seeing the whole community gather around not just another human being, but around a really good cause to support others as well, has just been so comforting for our whole family.
3: And we know last week before the Gold Coast game, he was quite nervous. How was he this afternoon before he left home?
4: Yeah, a bit nervous as well. Obviously, we're really excited for him to finish this journey with Souths and achieve that 100 milestone. But at the same time, I know it's something that's being taken away from him and saying farewell to it. So it's a bit emotional.
3: It certainly is going to be an emotional night here, but there is so much support, so much love for the entire Arrow family. So well done with everything, and we're going to be behind you and by your side for the entirety of it too.
4: Aw, thank you. Thank you. And we appreciate everyone, every single person that's wished us well and just been there and supported us in any way, shape and form that they can. Isla's going to have a lot of videos and positive words of affirmation to read about her daddy. So it's all been great.
1: Yeah, she's a beautiful young woman, Barina, and little Isla too in her arms. And they're out here to support Jai when he leads out the Rabbitohs for his 100th NRL game, or 100th game in particular for the South Sydney Rabbitohs. We'll take a break. When we come back, we'll hear from a couple of South Sydney legends as they do their lap of honour. They're making their way down the touchline over on that eastern side of the field. We'll take a break. Kickoff 15 minutes away.
5: Everybody's been asking, where's the 4RO pickup? 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And the most outlandish of all, it had been hit by a bus. But the 4RO pickup is alive and well, and back on the streets of CQ. Loaded up thanks to Doblo's Farmers Market, Galactic Donuts, CQ Today, and plenty more. 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
1: The legends have made their way to the southern end of Allianz Stadium, and Josh Morris has got one of those legends right now.
0: Yeah, I got Sean Garlick here. I was just getting a rundown of what time proceedings started and what time they're going to finish. He's unsure about what time they're going to finish, but do you want to let the listeners know what time the proceedings started?
11: Well, it's an old boys' day today, so we'd always start off with a succulent Chinese meal at 1 p.m. at South Juniors, and then we met in the Henry Morris Sports Bar at 3 p.m. and we'll go till about, I reckon, 3 a.m. in the morning. Yeah.
0: And you got to the march down Driver Ave. What was that special with the crowd behind you marching down Driver Ave, claiming this is your home?
11: 100%, and it's so emotional for tonight. You know, to have a packed out stadium, old boys day, doing it for JRA. I mean, a lot of things happening tonight, and everyone's got right behind it. It was sort of vibes like the marches we had back in 2000, you know, and 99, you know, with all the supporters behind us. It was a great feel.
0: It's a great initiative, you know, what the NRL has done, but, you know, hats off to the Roosters as well for tonight. You know, fierce rivals, but, you know, when something like this happens to one of the players, it's great to see the clubs unite.
11: Absolutely. Like, to put that aside, you know, and do what's right for JRO, you know, it was just, you know, it was really nice for the Roosters, you know, and Rabbitohs, whilst we won't ever admit it, we're appreciative of it too, yeah.
0: Well, mate, I've let you go for too long. Go and enjoy the night with the boys, and I'm sure it's going to be a ripper.
11: It will be. Thank you, mate. See you.
1: Sean Garlick, of course. They're big on meat. They're thin on pastry.
2: Oh, yeah. Garlo's pies. We love Garlo.
1: I had one of their curry pies this week. Jeez,
2: mate, you know Garlo. Remember when he sent us those leather bags?
1: Yeah.
2: I use my leather one every day.
1: Yeah, I've still got mine at home.
2: I've got mine. It's got my name on it, Garlo's Pies, and I still use it every day. It's outstanding.
1: I'm just having a look downstairs to... I saw Michael Cheekam, Josh Mansour.
2: I thought I saw Jaden Sewer down there. I saw
1: Spud Carroll's down there.
2: Tricky Trindle.
1: Tricky
2: Trindle was down there. I'm sure I saw Trick. I can see... Did you say Spud?
1: Yeah, Spud's down there.
2: Spud,
1: I saw
2: down
1: him.
2: There. I see Tricky.
1: There's Tricky. Jeez. Yeah. And I'm having flashbacks to my childhood, going to South City Lee's Club with my late father.
2: There's Darren Brown, Brownie.
1: Wow. Gee whiz.
2: All there.
1: Fantastic. Where's J-Mo's got? Is he going to grab one more or is he?
2: Where is he?
1: I've lost him.
2: I've lost him too.
1: I'll get back down if I can. We'll get back downstairs. When
2: he's got someone now. He's waving now. I can see him.
1: J-Mock, how are you?
12: I got one of our favourites here, Peaky.
2: Oh.
12: He's here. He looks like he's had a couple too. How's the day been, mate?
13: I mean, it's been a great day. We met at the club at 3 o'clock and had a few drinks. And it's the biggest crowd that South have had at a reunion for a long, long time, they said. So.
12: And it's all to do with, obviously, Jai. Yeah. Get behind Jai. How special was the march as well?
13: Oh, that was terrific, yeah. Good to see the crowd outside, I thought it was like a grand final, you know, like a grand final day.
12: And you get to spend the day with your son as well, obviously.
13: Oh, yeah, Adam's here, yeah.
12: He's played for a number of clubs as well. He's got plenty of old boys' days to go to.
13: He's got one with Cronulla tomorrow. I can't get a look in there. So, other than that, it's a good day. It's good to see he deserves it. I think when he comes out, you'll be able to hear a pin drop here in the stadium.
12: And it's pretty special, isn't it? Obviously, against the Roosters, the fierce rivals, that's been put aside for the night for Jai.
13: Yeah, that's right. I think that, you know, with the 9 players that they've pulled out, which they're entitled to do, I suppose, the way the rules are, but I think they're, as South was saying this afternoon, that Easter has been terrific help organise today, and I think it's going to be great for the family, his family. You know, look at this crowd of ex-South players. It's tremendous. Players that come from everywhere, from the Gold Coast and the bush and that, you know, so it's terrific.
12: Well, mate, I've let you speak long enough, mate. Go and enjoy your night, and
13: okay,
12: I'm sure I'll hear back from you soon.
13: I will, mate. Thanks very much, Josh.
1: Good on you, Johnny. Johnny Peak, one of the great men.
2: One of the greats, Johnny Peak.
1: He's a big 2G. He listens to the morning show.
2: Yeah, he does. He's young bloke, Adam Peak, who I played with. I think J-Moz probably would have as well. Yeah, J-Moz played with him as well. So
1: good stuff.
2: Mate, that's great. Great.
1: Jeez, they've got a good turnout,
2: mate,
1: haven't they?
2: Mate, I just was having a look. I can see Paul Stringer, Russell Richardson, David Boyle. They were three that I picked. Owen Craigie is down there. I can see Owen Craigie. Liam Knight. Liam Knight's just there.
1: There's a bit of a local legend down there too. His name's David Lyons, president of the Coogee Dolphins.
2: Okay.
1: Oh, he knows a few people, Lyonsy. Fantastic. Well, they're making a guard of honour down there at the centre of the halfway line. Roosters making their way back into the sheds. What we might do is clear one last break. We'll come back with all of the emotion, the colour, the excitement of the oldest rivalry in the game as the Roosters take on the Rabbitohs here at Allianz Stadium. Don't go anywhere, where the action comes up next.
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4: Welcome back. The stage is set for South Sydney and the Roosters. And we stand by for the teams to make their way out. Of course, Jai Arrow will lead the Rabbitohs out for his 100th game, becoming just the 67th player to notch up 100 games for the South Sydney Rabbitohs. Let's run you through these sides. The Roosters, the fullback Cody Ramsey, the wingers Daniel Tupou and Rex Bassingthwaite. Junior Pauga and Tommy Talau are in the centres. The halves, Rhys Foley and Toby Rodwell. Lock forward, Connor Watson. Second row is Selesi Fekete and Egan Butcher. The front row of Spencer Leniu and Taylor Lasalu. Benaiah Yuelu is the hooker. And the bench of Tom Rodwell, Dila Salva'a, Ashton Warwick, Jake Elliott, Hayden Barton and Louis Lee. And the coach is Trent Robinson. And for the South Sydney Rabbitohs, the fullback is Jai Gray. The wingers, Alex Johnston and Jai Arrow in jumper number 23, of course, will be in the halves. But the wingers are Alex Johnston and Campbell Gray. In the centres, Latrell Mitchell and Jack Whiten. Arrow and Sullivan in the halves. The lock forward, Cam Murray. Second row is David Fifita and Adam Elliott. The front row of Tevita Totola and Keon Kolomatangi. Brandon Smith is the hooker. And the bench of Cody Walker, Matt Dufty, Lachlan Hubner, Sean Kepi, Jamie Humphreys, Ewan Aitken, Latrell Siegwalt, and their coaches Wayne Bennett. Our referee is Adam G. Ashley Klein's in the bunker. And on the touchlines, Phil Henderson and Ziggy Proklasa Adamski. Let's lock in your tips, boys. We do that for Maccas. You can get the 99-cent delivery free. We'll get a tip. We'll get a player who will deliver. And we'll get a bold prediction for Jai Arrow Transport. I'm nominating them as jaiarrowtransport.com.au. Piggy, who are you tipping?
5: Yeah, well, I'm going to tip your Bunnies tonight, Levy. They will win. My player to deliver, I'm going to go with Latrell Mitchell coming up against his former club. And my bold prediction, that same man, he's going to get a double tonight.
4: All right, Josh Morris, who are you tipping?
6: Yeah, I'm tipping South in this one. I think they'll win comfortably with all this emotion surrounding Jai. They'll put on a good show for him. First try scorer, Alex Johnson. And my Jai Arrow bold prediction is that he's going to get a hat-trick. 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
4: What's the atmosphere like down there, Josh?
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4: All right, mate. 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How's the playing surface?
6: Dry surface tonight, obviously, with this warm weather. There's no dew on it. Short. There's not much taken out of it either, because there hasn't been a game, obviously. So fast track, fast footy, plenty of points in it tonight.
4: All right, Josh, thank you, mate. Ron Coote is going to wave. He's waving at the crowd, but he's going to ring the legacy bell. Ronnie Coote, a great Rooster and a great Rabbitoh. And, of course, they're playing tonight for the Ron Coote Cup. Piggy, he is one of the genuinely nice guys in our game. Yeah. Such a good man, and of course a rugby league immortal.
5: Yeah, he is. I just saw it up there, the 14th immortal, Ronnie Coote. So it's a great honour for him tonight to ring that legacy bell. Played a huge part in both these clubs that are taking each other on tonight. And here we have Stan with Jai Arrow.
4: Yep, and we'll be building out the words to "You'll Never Walk Alone" when they make their way out. And all of the South Sydney and Roosters fans are standing on their feet. There's signs in the crowd that says, "You'll never walk alone." Hashtag Stand With Jai. Best 100 of our lives. And we'll be able to listen to a little bit of the music underneath us while we sort of describe to you what's happening. And there's a big shot of him up on the big screen. Jai Arrow. Stand With Jai Arrow. And if you can, like we said earlier, if you can lend a couple of dollars to Fight MND, to all of the research that's done by the likes of Professor Dominic Rowe, who we are proud to support at 2GB and 4BC and on the Continuous Call team. He was interviewed by Ray for many, many years, and I want to continue on that legacy because I appreciate and I understand the important work that's being done by Professor Dominic Rowe. And this insidious disease, this bastard of a disease, MND, motor neurone disease that affects people in different ways. And the confronting thing for us with Jai is how quickly he is deteriorating. But he has said that he will fight this for however long he can. And he's got that steely look and determination about him to do whatever it takes to raise awareness and to raise as much money as he possibly can for MND and research. And for that, he should be applauded and congratulated. And already his family are in tears downstairs as they await for these players to come out. And there he is, Jai Arrow. We can see him making his way through the crowd downstairs, and they've just seen him on the big screen. The emotion on his face. He's standing there, but behind him is Cam Murray, Cody Walker, Keon Kolomatangi. Everyone's got their mobile phones up. They know this is such a special moment for our game. And to do it on Old Boys Day here at Allianz Stadium with all of those legends, Greg Inglis downstairs, George Piggins, Craig Coleman, and to think that the South Sydney Rabbitohs, quite a number of years ago, kicked out of the competition. They marched down Chalmers Street to the town hall where there was a protest. I was a part of it. I grew up as a South Sydney supporter. And to think all these years on, 2014 they win a comp. And look at this. I'll let the crowd tell the story.

0: And there's the big roar of the crowd for Jai Arrow. He stands in the middle of Allianz Stadium. He raises his arm to acknowledge the support of the crowd as we as a game, as we as a country, stand with Jai Arrow as he fights this bastard of a disease, motor neurone disease. We're with you, Jai, and we'll be with you as long as you need us. So special, so emotional. Look at this crowd. They're all on their feet. Another roar from the crowd. Oh, Piggy, it's so hard not to become emotional watching this all.
1: Oh, mate, it's such a special moment. You know, something that everyone's going to remember for the rest of their lives, and everyone on their feet. Wow. It's going to be hard to get him off the field, I think.
0: So the referee signaled time on, and he stops the clock after 2 seconds of play, and Jai Arrow high-fiving his teammates. There's his 100th game, becoming just the 67th player in the 118-year history. And look who's down on the sideline. Wayne Bennett's got the interchange card. The super coach is down there. The super coach is about to give his coach a hug, Jai Arrow. Cody Walker's there. He's in tears, Jai. Hug for Wayne Bennett and for Jai. The interchange has been made. His dad's down there, Jai, some of his teammates, and everyone's in tears. So special. What a beautiful moment as we stand with Jai. He'll make his way over to the interchange bench and cheer on his teammates, because ladies and gentlemen, strap yourself in. The oldest rivalry in rugby league, the book of feuds, another chapter is about to be written. And there's a lovely embrace between Bettina, his wife, and Jai down on the sideline. The little girl Isla's down there as well. Tears everywhere. All this emotion. And there's an embrace with his old man. His brother's down there as well. Here we go for kickoff. Latrell Mitchell puts boot to ball. We're underway in front of a capacity crowd. And it'll be the Roosters with first use of the football. Oh! One of the South Sydney Rabbitohs, Keon Kolomatangi. He come rushing up off the line to put the big head on Spencer Leniu. Roosters first use of the football. They've got it 23 metres away from their own line. The book of feuds. How good's this? Tupou plays the ball back as Uelu goes into dummy half. Watson captaining the Roosters tonight. He's dumped to the ground, 30 away from his own line. Left of centre field, Uelu goes left to right away to Lasalu. He takes the tackle, 12 metres short of the halfway line. South Sydney and the Roosters. Roosters running from right to left on your radio dial. Here's Cody Ramsey. He takes the tackle just short of the halfway line. Tackle five, says the referee, Adam G. As Uelu goes back to the right. First touch of the football, Rodwell. He puts it over onto that far side. He'll take the ball, Alex Johnston, the top try scorer in rugby league history. And he'll be made to play it about 21 metres away from his own line. Nil all the score, lows and twoies. And we've had about a couple of minutes of play as Campbell Graham, he's swarmed upon by Roosters defenders. He'll play the ball back middle of Allianz Stadium, about 26 metres away from his own line, as Smith pops the ball away to Jai Gray. He'll take the tackle, 33 metres away from his own line, 23 in from touch, Western side. Ball goes away to Tevita Totola. The big unit gets to within 10 of the halfway line. He's put to the ground by Lasalu. In there to make effect, the tackle was Foley as well. Keon Kolomatangi, a run, gets to halfway. Tackle five, says the referee. Ball played back as the cheese. Smith sends it to Sullivan. Sullivan off his right boot, gets a kick away. Downfield it goes, taken by Tupou. 11 away from his own line. He's collared there by two South Sydney defenders. 2 minutes gone first half. Mark Piggy Riddell on the Lowe's menswear scoreboard. Yeah. Rabbitohs and Roosters, nil all.
1: Yeah, you can sense the emotion already, can't you? You saw Keon Kolomatangi for that first shot come flying out of the line. Spencer Leniu, he was up, he was going. It looks like we've got a carry here early.
0: Early mistake here from the Roosters. This is going to invite South Sydney.
1: They're going to challenge this early, it looks like, Levy.
0: Ooh, big challenge early days. Let's have a listen.
2: Hey, Ash. Tackle three, mate. Roosters challenge. On-field ruling is just a loose carry-on contact and it hits a death.
1: Here, yeah, we've got the Harvey Norman captain's challenge here by the Roosters to Egan Butcher. The Harvey Norman replay. A little sneaky left hand in there. He's trying to pick. Is it Brandon Smith?
3: Yeah. Check out the left hand of Brandon Smith.
1: Yeah, a little sneaky one from Brandon Smith. Just rakes at that football. Bit hard to see on that angle. Very hard to see on that angle.
0: It's I mean, we've had 2.5 minutes of play, Piggy, and they're already challenging.
1: Yeah, well, he was adamant. Egan Butcher, as soon as he got to his feet,
3: wrapped under the ball and with intent pulls the ball out.
0: Okay, well, he's
1: got it.
0: It's the right call. It's paid off. And listen to the boos.
1: Yeah, the bunnies aren't happy.
0: That's what we expect in the rivalry in the eastern suburbs, Piglet.
1: Oh, yeah.
0: It's been revealed as well, ladies and gentlemen, this week that Piggy's dad's from Redfern.
1: Yeah, the whole Riddell family were all from Redfern.
0: And you, mate, all you've done, well, I've worked for you, is bag South Sydney supporters. Ah, that's the reason they invented the toothbrush. Mate, you're one of us. Anyway, I'm trying to be neutral. They take the tap, the Roosters on halfway. Egan Butcher will take the ball forward into the hit line, and he's dumped to the ground. 6 inside Roosters territory, 18 in from touch, eastern side. Yuelu sends the pass away to Spencer Leniu. He looks like he's fired up for a big night in the absence of all those big-name players. Leniu to play at 38 away from the Rabbitohs goal line as Yuelu comes right to left into the hands now. Rodwell goes on to Lasalu. He'll take the tackle now. They'll play at 20 in from touch on the 30. That's on the western side of the field. Connor Watson in his flashy yellow boots offloads the ball away to Lasalu, runs straight at Fifita. He's grabbed hold of there by Cam Murray and they put him on his back. 28 metres, make that 18 metres away from the goal line. Yuelu spirals it away to Rodwell, goes into the line foul. He links up with Ramsey. Ramsey over on the far side. Oh, Ramsey nearly got through and he's dragged to the ground. Good tackle made by Big Latrell Mitchell. 6 metres away from the goal line. They come back to the centre. It goes to Rodwell. A crossfield kick coming across field. Geez, from one end of the field to the other. One side anyway. Goes to Tupo. Tried to get the pass away, but he's been taken into touch by Campbell Graham. So they're going to get the ball here, the Roosters. And I've got to say this, Piggy. I know we've got a team full of young players here for the Roosters, but geez, if you're the Roosters, you like them, what you see.
1: Yeah, so far so good. Toby Rodwell with a beautiful kick across field there for Daniel Tupo. He was the kick target. But I thought Campbell Graham did a really good job. He allowed Tupo to catch a football, then wrapped him up. Tupo couldn't find a pass, and that was the end of the set.
0: By the way, gents, we've been caught up in the emotion full-time in that earlier game, 24-20. The Dolphins over the Titans, and Rabbitohs now got to go back and play it on the mark. So 24-20, Dolphins over the Titans, and here we go again. So the Rabbitohs have got the football. It's still nil all. Lowe's menswear scoreboard, Tui's clock reach, 4.5 minutes gone. They'll play the ball back for Feeder on the 30. They go right to left to Cam Murray into the line. Walker. Cutout ball goes out wide. Latrell Mitchell off to Johnston. He's down the touchline. Comes up over the halfway line. He's grabbed there by Toby Rodwell over on that far side of the field. Latrell sends it on to Walker. Walker goes on to Elliott. Elliott straightens up, takes the tackle. 38 metres away from the Roosters line. Rabbitohs have the football as the cheese. Smith comes away now to Murray. Murray back at the angle. Goes to the 30. Gets the offload away. Goes to ground. They fell asleep there, the Rabbitohs. Picked up by Mitchell. Latrell's away from them. Bumped off another. Look at the big unit go. And he's brought to the ground 33 metres away from the Roosters' line. He's big. He's tough. He's fired up, Big Latrell. Ball goes to Sullivan. Short ball to Mitchell. Two for Feeder. He skipped through the line. Oh, he had Sullivan inside. But he's held onto it and taken the tackle. Sullivan, he comes back to the right. He goes himself for the line. 6 more tackles on tackle 5. 5 metres away from the goal line. Gee whiz, some real discipline there from the Roosters. 10 in from touch, they go to the short side. Big Fifita, can he get there? He's over the ball to the line. I saw it on the line. The referee's going to point to the spot he has. It's a try. It's 4-0. South Sydney lead the Roosters. Allianz Stadium has erupted.
1: Oh, David Fifita goes from dummy half. He made the initial break. I thought he had options inside and outside. Didn't take him, got tackled. And then eventually on the Harvey Norman replay, Jaden Sullivan, he went down the short side, got the 6 to go. And Fifita here just goes from dummy half, goes through the Roosters defenders. 1, 2, 3, 4. He finds a way to wriggle his arm out, get it free, get the football down, and the Bunnies strike first tonight.
0: Well, we say it all the time about these big blokes. Too big, too strong, too tough. Josh Morris, he's down on the touchline.
4: Yeah, he is a big boy. David Fifita almost got a clean line break and just couldn't find the offload. Smart play by Jaden Sullivan to get a quick play the ball and get a 6 again there. But that was like a men against boys, the way he just bumped off 4 of them and found enough strength to get on board for the first try tonight. And very early on, the Souths look very good.
1: Levy, that's our first try scorer, David Fifita. for Repco. Repco's got the biggest range of parts in store. Repco, it gets you going, Levy.
0: Thank you, Piggy. So having a look at the Harvey Norman replay, yeah, he went over the top of them. He had a bit of work to do to get the ball down, and I think like you, Piggy, you saw it on the line, and I did too, and yep, referee did as well. Here's Latrell Mitchell, left boot strikes it, way to the right, no goal. 4-0, Rabbitohs lead Roosters, 8 gone, first half. We do that on the Lowe's Menswear scoreboard, the Tui's clock. You're listening to the continuous call team.
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0: We've got a few people on the text line here, Piggy. It's streaming us, syncing it up on the 2GB and 4BC apps. If you're doing that or you're listening to us and you want to get in touch, 0460 873 873. Earlier, Dolphins 24, Titans 20. And at the moment here at Allianz Stadium, 4-0. The Rabbitohs leading the Roosters, and what a special moment earlier. Wayne Bennett down there on the sideline as Jai Arrow made that interchange, and it was his coach, not only his coach, the super coach, to hand over the interchange card. As Totola goes into the line, he'll take the tackle, middle of the park, 15 short of the halfway line, as Smith sends the pass away to Sullivan, now get it away to Gray. He straightened up, nearly sliced his way through the little fullback. He'll play it just short of the halfway line. Rabbitohs in possession, they go back to the middle, it's with Fifita this time. He bumped off the tackle of Egan Butcher, then over the top two of his teammates. 10 inside Roosters territory, South Sydney football. Referee's got his hand in the air, says tackle five. It goes to Walker, drops it onto his left boot, downfield it goes. It's a high one underneath the Tupou, leaks into the air before he's swarmed upon by South Sydney defenders, and he'll play it 11 away from his own line. 4-0, Rabbitohs lead Roosters here at Allianz Stadium in the Book of Feuds. Roosters have the ball, they'll play the ball back now. They do so through, I'm trying to familiarise myself with a few of these young blokes, Junior Ponga, who had the football. Here they are, middle of the park. I'll play the ball back, this time through Bassingthwaite. Comes away to Talau this time, works it up over the 20 towards the 30. Middle of the park, 25 away from his own line. Uelu goes away to Bassingthwaite again. The rogue trader over on that far side of the field. 21 in from touch. Ball played back again as Uelu goes to Rodwell. Gets a fit tackle kick away off his right boot. Downfield it goes. Underneath it over on that far side is Jai Gray. Runs up over the 20 towards the 30. Oh, bang! He ran into a solid tackle. Ball picked up over the far side. Roosters have got it. The ball came free. He was hitting a bell ringer. A tough tackle for Ram Trucks. Roosters have got it as Spencer Leniu. He straightens up, gets to within 11 metres of the goal line. Game back on here. Ball played back by the Roosters. They send it to the middle. Rodwell, flat pass Lasalu. The big bopper goes for the line, 6 metres short. He'll get to his feet and play the ball back as Uelu goes to the right. It's with Rodwell. Rodwell stops, drops, goes again, goes into the line, takes the tackle. 3 metres away from the goal line. Uelu, he sends the pass, goes to ground. It's going to be picked up off a double bounce, picked up by Ponga. Ponga goes back to the middle, and he'll be taken there about 11 metres away from his own line, about from the South Sydney line. Ball played back now as Uelu goes to the right. Watson links up with Rodwell. Now to Ramsey. Floats it over the top. The rogue trader, no! He's been put into touch. He put his feet into touch before he got the ball down. I thought they were a chance there, Piggy, but the young bloke threw some good defence from South Sydney had put him into touch, and the score remains 4-0. South Sydney lead the Roosters.
1: It was a great cover tackle there. Jai Gray, he was the player who came up with the error to put his team under the pressure. But on that occasion, the Roosters shifted it from the left side of the field to the right. They stripped the South Sydney team for numbers, but Jai Gray there in the end to make a desperate tackle and put Bassingthwaite over the touchline.
0: Lowe's Menswear scoreboard, to his clock reads 4-0. Rabbitohs leading the Roosters, 11 gone in the first half as little Jai Gray nearly got put past the horizontal as Totola goes into the line. He'll take the tackle. There's four Roosters all over him. 9 short of the halfway line. Rabbitohs in possession as Brandon Smith sends the pass away to Cam Murray. Pop the ball back to the right to Totola. He straightens up. He's met there in the tackle. Down low is Uelu, over the top is Watson. There was one other in there, of course. It was Fichetti. He'll play the ball back. It goes to the left. Murray goes into the line. Was he taken late? Walker throws a pass. Goes to ground. Picked up by Rex Bassingthwaite. And yes, late tackle. Penalty given by Adam G against the Roosters.
1: Yeah, it looks like Cam Murray, was he taken out late there? Saw Spencer Lenny. Let's have a look at the Harvey Norman replay. Yep, it was. Cam Murray passes the ball, gets taken out by Spencer Lenny. So penalty here for the Rabbitohs. They're going to go on the attack again here. They've already got one try through David Fifita early in the game, but Jaden Sullivan, he looks to find touch. Looks like he's going to find touch about 25 metres off the try line.
0: Geez, if you're Trent Robinson, you don't want players like Spencer doing anything silly leading into the finals.
1: Right.
0: You need him for your finals campaign, so I reckon that message will be going down quick smart. So here they are, the Rabbitohs, middle of the park, 21 metres away from the goal line. That's 4-0 scoreline for Lowe's Menswear. Sullivan goes into the line. Ball goes to ground. Geez, there's a few of these passes that aren't hitting their mark tonight for South Sydney. Campbell Gray's got it. Campbell Graham, I should say. 21 metres away from the goal line as they send the pass away from Walker. Now into the hands to Totola. He'll take the tackle there. They'll play the ball back 15 metres away from the Roosters line. They'll send it to the left through Brandon Smith. Now Murray onto Walker, steaming onto the football. Elliott spinning in the tackle, couldn't get the offload away. He's wrapped up by Egan Butcher. Back to the middle, steaming under it. Keon Kolomatangi still going. Keon gets to within a metre of the goal line. Ball played back again. Tackle five. They come to Cam Murray. Now onto Sullivan. Double pumps, goes into the line. Walker dabs a little kick in behind them. Cody Ramsey's there. Runs it over the touch in goal line. Goal line dropout from the Roosters. Scoreline remains 4-0. Rabbitohs lead Roosters 13 gone in the first half for Lowe's Menswear. Josh Morris, he's down on the touchline.
4: Yeah, that was much better towards the end of that set. You did note that they have had a couple of balls bouncing and just haven't found their mark, but the back end of that set looked very sharp. And I've got to say, this crowd, this stadium when it's packed, is unbelievable.
0: You've got the best seat in the house tonight, J-Moz. There's a kick that barely goes 5 metres. In fact, off the bounce, it just goes over 5 metres.
1: Yeah, it was a shocker. But you know what? It doesn't matter, Levy.
0: Play the ball.
1: Play the ball.
0: We hate this rule.
1: 10 metres out.
0: Anyway. So they'll play the ball here, the Rabbitohs. They lead 4-0. They send the pass to the middle of the park. Sullivan now onto Kolomatangi. He winds up, goes into the hit line, gets to within 8 metres of the goal line now. South Sydney in possession. Can they extend their lead as Brandon Smith sends a long ball to Walker back at the angle? Elliott. Elliott's grabbed there by Connor Watson. There was one other in there. It was Fichetti. As Smith sends the pass to Murray, goes into the line now. Sullivan. Sullivan slides through and curls his way to the line. Is there a hit of a double movement? Referee points to the spot. It's another TRY. 8-0 kick to come. South Sydney lead the Roosters.
1: Yeah, I've got no problem with his try whatsoever to Jaden Sullivan leaving. Harvey Norman replay. They come back. Smith out the back to Cam Murray. He goes to the line. Plays out the back to Sullivan. Sullivan does a really good job of accelerating into the space. We see it on the replay here. Powergun Foley. They can't control Jaden Sullivan. And Sullivan, he's well within his rights once he breaks free and the tackle for those two players to continue to crawl, try and find a way to the try line. He does that. He gets the ball down and the Bunnies strike again.
0: Another try to South Sydney. Josh Morris downstairs.
4: Yeah, concerning signs at just the ease in which that try was scored. They stripped them very, very easily. He ran in between the centre and the winger there, centre and the halfback there, and that was still 20 metres in from the touchline. So very worrying signs for the edge defence there for the Roosters. And Bud Sullivan, his strongest parts, his running game, he gets on the board for the second try.
0: Thank you, Josh. As Latrell Mitchell moves in, strikes it, converts this one, 10-0. South Sydney lead the Roosters, continuous call team.
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0: So they come back to the centre of halfway. Earlier, Dolphins 24, Titans 20. And at the moment, it's 10-0. The Rabbitohs leading the Roosters. 15 gone in the first half in front of a capacity. And I mean capacity, Allianz Stadium, officially a sellout. And they've been treated at the moment to what's been an emotional night with a bit of footy thrown in as well. As Walker takes the ball from the restart and Kolomatangi winds up, goes into the line. He'll take the tackle just short of the 20-metre line. 12 in from touch, eastern side of the park as Walker sends the pass to Adam Elliott. He's enveloped there by Connor Watson, Uelu and Spencer Leniu. Just short of the 30, left of centre field as Brandon Smith sends the ball away to Sullivan. Now Gray onto Whiten. Whiten's given a big bear hug by Ponga. And in there as well as Foley. Just short of the 40-metre line. South Sydney have it. It goes to Fifita. Steaming onto the ball. Offloads it out the back. Goes to the cheese as Brandon Smith works it up over the halfway line. South Sydney send it back to the middle. Cam Murray running onto the football. Goes into the hit line. Oh, it's a high one. It's a high one from the Roosters. They're making it tough for themselves here, the Chooks.
1: Well, Levy, they get given away silly penalties. Spencer Lenu last time resulted in the Jaden Sullivan try eventually, and then on this occasion, not too much in it, but it's Egan Butcher over the top. Collects Cam Murray, and Cam Murray late in the tackle count now. The Buddies get a penalty. They're going to go on the attack.
0: They're going to go on the attack, 25 metres away, make that 24 metres away from the Roosters' goal line. So they'll take the tap through Latrell Mitchell. He sends the pass to Smith, now on to Colin Matangi. He skips into the defensive line. He'll be made to play at 19 away from the Roosters' line. They lead 10-0, Rabbitohs over the Roosters for Lowe's menswear. Now it goes to Defita Totola. He runs into a solid tackle, a three-man tackle from the Roosters. They stand there with him, 9 metres away from the goal line. As Smith goes back to the left, now to Sullivan. He goes on to Walker, now to Latrell. Out wide, Alex Johnston corner! Of course it's a try to Alex Johnston. He loves fighting the line in any game of football. But let's not forget it was Allianz Stadium where he broke the record. 14-0, don't you dare jump the fence. 14-0, kick the cam.
1: Well, it's all too easy for the Bunnies, Levy. Harvey Norman replay. Sullivan again out the back to Cody Walker, out the back to Latrell Mitchell. Latrell Mitchell does nothing more than just catch and pass and put his winger away. Alex Johnston over for the try. All too easy for the Bunnies. Yeah, it's going to be plenty of points tonight, Levy. They are having it all their own way off the back of the ill discipline from the Roosters.
0: I can't imagine your old coach is too happy, Trent Robinson. You know, you rest all your stars, Josh Morris, and you just want the younger kids to go out there and just complete your sets and do the basics.
4: Yeah, they're not giving themselves a chance at the moment, and that was just nicely constructed play there from South Sydney, but the ease at which it was done. Tommy Talau was standing way too close to Rodwell. Obviously, he's not confident in his defence there, and that just allowed Latrell to get on the outside, find the pass to AJ, and he doesn't miss him from that close.
0: Thank you, Josh. What about Peters into me? Piggy, can you get Levy to wind down the bias a bit, mate? Here's a kick for goal, and it's waved away.
1: No.
0: Pete, with respect, it's 14-0, mate. I can't talk up a team that's making it hard for themselves. You're listening to the continuous call tone.
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1: Yeah, Levy, got some stats here for Jack Daniels, and it's a good one, I reckon. Alex Johnston has now scored 30 tries. This is his third season reaching this milestone. No player in Premiership history has more than one season of 30 tries.
0: You're wrapping yourself for your own stats now, huh?
1: You like that one?
0: Very good.
1: Thanks to Jack Daniels.
0: We love Jack Daniels.
1: Oh, yeah.
0: I got a bottle of it at home. I just stared at me the other day.
1: It stared at you?
0: Oh.
1: Really?
0: It's going to cop a hammering post-footy season. So the ball goes away now to Tevita Totola, spinning in the tackle, 23 metres away from the goal line. Roosters got to try and get themselves back into this contest because it's one-way traffic at the moment. Sorry, Pete, but I've got to call it as I see it. Adam Elliott's got the football 33 metres away from the goal line. Murray pops a pass away to Sullivan. Now under Gray. Whiten now. He tried to push past the tackle. Nearly got through. But there to meet him is Foley, just short of halfway. Tackle four. Rabbitohs up over halfway they go. Now with Fifita. He goes into the line. Hitting a solid tackle over the top for Ketty. There's one other in there. It was Uelu. Tackle five to the left. It's with Walker. He had a little bobble. He's going to run the football. He ran into Totola. Got away from Watson. Gee whiz. I think he was impeded there as Latrell Mitchell sends it back to Johnston. Kicks back in field. Can he get there, Latrell? No. He's knocked the ball on. Did the Roosters get to it first? Cody Ramsey's coming across to say, what about the obstruction? And I tend to agree with him. I thought Cody Walker used one of his own players, Totola, to help himself get away from Connor Watson.
1: He ran right behind three of his players. There's no doubt. Here we go. What, have we got a challenge?
2: Okay, Ash. Yeah. He got in first. He got in first. Ash, on field ruling, we're going to drop out. Roosters are challenging that there was an obstruction. I had Cody running into his own player and play on.
1: Into his own player and play on? I didn't think you could run behind your own players.
0: You can't.
1: No. Well, there's three of them in front of the player that he ran into and ran behind. Harvey Norman replay. The captain's challenge. He runs into Totola. Connor Watson's chasing him. Connor Watson then can't get
3: him. No obstruction there.
0: No obstruction.
3: All players are out of the way. Number 30 has had a fair shot to make a tackle.
0: Oh.
3: And play off the stage.
0: Oh, turn it up.
3: Contact there on Cody Walker's also okay.
1: I've got no idea anymore.
6: Latrell Mitchell is onside.
0: Oh, jeez. You know the scary thing, Piggy?
1: We're going to find
0: it. The final star next week.
1: Yeah.
3: There's no touch from Latrell and the ball is then knocked over the dead ball line. The challenge is unsuccessful.
0: So what should be a penalty to the Roosters is now going to be a goal line dropout from the Roosters.
1: Yeah.
0: Unbelievable. Well, I think Connor Watson's got a reason to go and argue that.
1: You just can't run behind your own players.
0: Josh, you got a comment downstairs?
4: If the Phoenix Toller isn't there, he tackles him. That was the stupidest decision I've ever heard.
0: Thank you, Josh. Tell us what you really think. Here's the goal line dropout. It's been knocked back by the Rabbitohs. Taken there by David Fifita. Runs back towards the middle. Evaded Watson. And he's going to get pushed back towards his own 30. Some driving efforts. Oh, they're fired up the jockeys now. He's going to play it 28 metres away from the Roosters' line. Ball goes to Keon Kolomatangi. Straightens up, runs at Watson. Over the top there is Lasalu. 19 metres away from the goal line. Tackle two. They come back to the right to Tola. Rushing up off the line. Who was that? It was Uelu who missed him. 11 metres away from the Roosters' line now. Right of centre field. As Smith goes to Kolomatangi, now onto Walker, pops the pass away now to Adam Elliott. He's wrestled to the ground over the top by Fagetti. There's one other in there, it's Rodwell. Ball played back now, 9 away from the goal line. Walker spirals it out the back to Murray, now to Sullivan, flat pass away to the front man, goes to Fifita. He's put on his back 6 metres away from the goal line. Tackle 5, he'll play it back now. Which way do they go? They go to the left. Now it's with Murray, onto Walker, dabs a kick in behind them, ricochets off the legs, taken there by Cody Ramsey. So, thank no points to come from what was one of the worst decisions I've seen in quite some time. And Bassingthwaite now, Piggy, he's got it 3 away from his own line.
1: Yeah, well, they've done well just to hang on there. They've conceded every other time that the Bunnies have been attacking the try line. On that occasion, they're able to turn them away. Cody Walker put a little kick in behind the line that the Roosters were able to clean up. But now it's on the Roosters. They've got to get this football down the other end of the field.
0: Just cast your mind back, Piggy. Ross says his stupidest, really a word. Did Josh Morris describe that as the stupidest decision?
1: Yes.
0: And I'm going to have to go to the dictionary, Ross. I'm not sure.
1: Let's go to MG.
0: Is this a 40-20 attempt over to that far side? I think they've got it here, the Roosters. Young Rodwell, I think he's nailed a 40-20.
1: It's inside.
0: Yeah, it's inside. So 40-20, Roosters are going to get the football here.
1: Well, didn't the touchy say he was outside? Harvey Norman replay here.
0: He's 5 metres short of the 40. It's fine.
1: It's... Jeez,
0: you know what? I'm happy with it. Roosters have got it. They take the tap. They go into the line now. Having the football and carrying the football is Talau. He gets to within 8 metres of the goal line. Jeez, a try here makes it interesting. They come from Uelu on to Watson. Back on the inside to Spencer Leniu. Winds up. He gets it within 5 metres of the goal line. Chooks have got it. They go to the right. Egan Butcher. He gets the football. He's wrestled to the ground by 3 South Sydney defenders. 2 metres away from the goal line. Uelu goes out the back now to Rodwell. Looking for runners. Links up with Foley. Now on to Ramsey. He goes on to Ponga. Out wide Tupou. The Roosters are on the board. It's 14-4. Rabbitohs lead jockeys. Kick the come for the Roosters.
1: Yeah, well, they got a great opportunity off the back of the 40-20 from Toby Rodwell, the young halfback tonight for the Roosters. He gave the Roosters the field position. And then on the Harvey Norman replay, the Roosters shift the football from the right side to the left. It goes to Rodwell. He dummies to the inside, looks to the outside, plays back. It goes to, I'm just trying to pick who, that was Foley, on to Ramsey, on to Palga, and Tupou. He goes over in the corner.
0: So the Roosters are on the board, 14-4, Josh Morris, Bunnies lead, Chooks kick the calm.
4: Yeah, great to see there. That'll do their confidence the world of good. And Rodwell, brilliant play for the 40-20 there. And then they just look like they stripped them there. They swung around late, created the overlap with the 3 indicators of the spine there. And they just didn't overcomplicate it. They went through the hands and got the ball to that man, Daniel Tupou, who scored plenty of tries against South Sydney, and he gets the Roosters on the board first.
0: Thank you, Josh. Daniel's been in touch. Boys, listening up here in mainland China, the whole Jai Arrow celebration is just fantastic. The NRL should be applauded. Enjoying the call. Thank you, Daniel. 0460 873 873. And you can email us via the websites where you click onto the feedback icon. So Rodwell, who helped set up the try, lining up the conversion attempt from out wide. He's about a metre in from touch. He's taken it back 22 metres, strikes it. It's going to stay out to the right, no goal. So 14-4, Rabbitohs lead Roosters. And that's on the Lowe's Menswear scoreboard. Toohey's clock reads 16:53 to play in the first half.
1: I'm loving my Jack Daniels stats tonight, Levy.
0: Can you stop showing off?
1: Daniel Tupou now with 196 tries, third most all time. Been had a big week this week, been researching all week.
0: I see you've been juggling a bit of drama at the Dragons today too, Piglet.
1: No comment.
0: Before the courts, I won't say anything either. Anyway, here's the restart. And you wanted to get involved in club management.
1: No.
0: Oh, bit of a swinging arm there from David Fifita on Spencer Leniu. Might have to get Josh Morris to keep an eye on those two big boppers. There might be a few fireworks, maybe a bit of feeling creeping into this one. What we expect between the Roosters and South Sydney? Look at the little box on the big screen there, Piggy. Yeah, he ran into Komamatangi and Fifita, and there's a bit of a swinging arm in there as well, Piglet.
1: Little late one there from Fifita. I hope that fires up. Here we go.
0: Spencer Leniu, he runs into Komamatangi. Tavita Tatola's there as well. Oh, there's a battle emerging here. Oh, they're in each other's face. Oh, this is what we want to see. Roosters in South Sydney. Oh, they're mouthing off. It's like a face-off before a boxing bout. Oh, yeah, Piggy.
1: Oh, this is good. This is good, Levy.
4: Spencer.
1: I'll tell you what, Keon is nice and calm, isn't he?
0: They're still going.
1: He ain't backing down. Yeah.
0: They're still going.
1: Oh, that's why. Keon got him a beauty. Absolute beauty there from Colin Matangi.
0: If you're listening in the car, grab onto that steering wheel. If you're listening at home, strap yourselves in. We got 15 to go in the first half. They're still mouthing off. He's lost the ball behind him, Spencer. Now he's got into the face again.
1: Yeah.
0: Oh, he's been penalised too, Spencer. He's had a brain explosion.
1: What's he thinking? Keon, one. Spencer, nil. That's just ridiculous.
0: Well, as the great Magoo used to say, that, ladies and gentlemen, is what we refer to as a pot plant penalty. That is just stupid. You've got the ball, you've been separated, you throw the ball behind him, you get in the face of Keon Komamatangi, and you've given away a penalty. In the meantime, South Sydney shoots for touch, and I'm going to keep an eye on Komamatangi. I'm going to keep an eye on Spencer Leniu.
1: Here we go.
0: Because if they collide, it's going to go off as the ball goes to Cam Murray. I thought Keon Komamatangi was going to go for a run. Come on, Keon, let's go. 21 metres away from the goal line. Six more tackles, says the referee. It goes away to Tatola. He runs into the tackle and he's put to the ground. 18 metres away from the goal line now. I'll play the ball back as Smith goes to the left. Gray now away to Elliott. He's lost the ball, picked up there by Connor Watson, and he's taken high by Latrell Mitchell. I reckon the referee's got his hands full here. He'd want to be careful or this is going to explode.
1: Yeah, well, I think Latrell and Connor are all good, but Latrell came over the top. Harvey Norman replay. Adam Elliott couldn't handle the ball. Connor Watson picks it up. Yeah, it's a penalty. There's not a heap in it, but there's a penalty there.
0: He's calling out the captains. Let's have a listen. Let's have a listen, Piggy.
2: Go back.
0: Two captains.
2: It's not a scrum, it's a penalty. The last few minutes, that's ridiculous. You initially had it, Spencer carries on, right? And then here, we're not going to have people in my face all game, right? If we come together again, blokes will sit down. It's good rivalry, good football, but I'm not copping all the junk.
0: Yeah, well said.
1: Yeah.
0: Well handled.

0: So Roosters have got it. It's 14-4, mind you. Rabbitohs lead the Roosters on the Lowe's Menswear scoreboard. Tui's Cot reach 14 to play in the first half as they send the pass away from Lenny, who to one of his teammates carries it towards halfway. They've got it now through for Ketty. They send it back to Watson. Now on to Rodwell. Rodwell scheming, finding an opening, nearly slices through. He's grabbed hold of over on that far side of the field. They keep working the short side. Uelu goes to Watson. Now awaited to Lau. Runs back in field, evaded one of the tacklers. He's thrown the ball into the back of Rodwell and he's in an offside position. Oh, no, no, no. So, well, just to explain what's happened there, Rodwell's turned around and his teammate's thrown the ball into the back of Rodwell, which has ricocheted back to the ground, and Talao's picked it up from an offside position. Penalty goes, gets the Rooster.
1: Tommy Rodwell was getting himself ready for the next play, and Tommy Talao, he'd beaten the tackle, he fell to the ground, but he got back up to play on, threw it into the back of Rodwell. Unfortunately for the Roosters, it's a penalty, and Latrell, he looks to find touch 40 metres out.
0: And that's what they do. So they're going to take a tap. Big Spencer's out there. Big Keong's out there.
1: Come on, boy.
0: I think two worlds are about to collide, ladies and gentlemen. We've got a replacement onto the field now as Ewan Aitken goes into the line. He'll play it on the 40-metre line. They send the pass away to Kepi. Kepi straightens up, will take the tackle. Fifita's still out there. Have they taken Keon off, have they? So they come back away. Smith goes to Sullivan. Quick hands away from Walker. Now onto Latrell Mitchell. Bassingthwaite's got him brought into the ground. 33 metres away from the goal line. They'll play the ball back. I think Keon's off the field. Yep, he is. Cam Murray goes for a run. He's gone straight through. Cam gets it within 11 of the goal line. They're on the 10-metre line now. Murray plays it back as Smith goes to the short side. Now Walker, he offloaded the ball away. Now it's in the hands of Latrell. He's got Johnston outside him, and he's put down in the corner. He's a metre away from the goal line. They'll play the ball back now. It's a fifth tackle, says the referee. They spiral it away to Walker. A crossfield kick coming across now, leaping into the air. It's been knocked on by the Roosters. Rocked on by the Roosters. So South Sydney football.
1: Yeah, they're going to get another opportunity here, Levy. Cody Walker with the kick across field on the Harvey Norman replay. Fifita goes up with it, but it's Foley for the Roosters who juggles it, knocks it on. So the Bunnies, they're going to get the scrum feet about 10 metres off this try line, and another great opportunity here to post more points.
0: I've just had a message from Mark Geyer and Daryl Roman. MG says, is this 1981? Big man's replied, Spencer's a Wally. Good stuff, boys. So 14-4, Rabbitohs lead the Roosters. This is what footy's all about. We're not playing touch. Bit of feeling's what we want. Walker goes on to Latrell now. Alex Johnston. Out wide, Alex. He's going to be taken there 6 metres away from the goal line. Ball is played. Latrell Mitchell acting half. Sends it to Walker. Walker now on to Elliott. Elliott goes into the hit line. He'll take the tackle on the 10. 23 metres in from touch. Eastern side of the field as Smith goes to acting half. Now away to Murray. Pops the ball away to Sullivan. Running a good line is David Fifita. He had his legs taken from underneath him as they go from Ewan Aitken. Ewan Aitken hitting a good tackle over the top there, or was it high? It was high from Spencer. I reckon he's about to get hooked, Big Spencer Lenihu.
1: Yeah,
0: he's become a liability for the Roosters.
1: Oh, there's no doubt. I think Trent Robinson's got no other option but to get someone ready and just get him off the field, cool his jets a little bit. Here's Fifita with the quick tap.
0: So Fifita, he's going to play it a metre away from the goal line. 14-4, Rabbitohs lead the Roosters as Smith spirals it away to Kepi. Kepi goes into the line. He'll take the tackle a metre away from that goal line, right of centre field. Into acting half goes Brandon Smith, now onto Sullivan, now to Walker. Walker goes to Mitchell. Mitchell, I think it was touched by the Roosters as it goes into touch. They're going to get the football back here, South Sydney. Or are they?
1: Yeah, it was touch for sure. Let's have a look. Harvey Norman replay. Goes out the back. Walker. Face ball to Latrell. Oh, no. Maybe not.
0: No, Roosters have got it.
1: Maybe not. We'll see it on this angle. I think Latrell just throws it behind Johnston. Goes over the touchline.
0: So, Spencer's still out there. He's the one who plays the ball. Comes away to Daniel Tupou now. And I'm just having a look at Matt King, the New South Wales Origin coach, who's out on the field. And here's Spencer now. He goes into the line. He takes the tackle. 21 metres away from the goal line. So I reckon Matt King's got into his ear and said, nope, he's coming off the field now. So I think that's a smart move by Trent Robinson. Spencer Lenihu comes off. Now he's looking towards the crowd and he's got a bit of carry-on in him, Spencer. But anyway, he's copping a bit of attention downstairs. We'll get down to Josh when we can. Rodwell's lost it. Taken by Murray. Murray's over the 30, over the 20. He

0: Mitchell goes for the line. He's short. Luttrell's going to get up and play to meter shorter of the goal line. South Sydney in possession as Walker. He sends the pass away off the bounce. Goes behind Sullivan. They've got it there. The Roosters, have they knocked on? Knocked on. It's been knocked on by the Roosters.
1: It's going to be South Sydney's ball again. It's hard to keep control of what's going on, Levy. We've got Spencer winding up the crowd on the sideline while Luttrell makes a break for the Bunnies.
0: He's still going on downstairs. Look at him.
1: Oh, he's still having a crack. He is too. He's in the tunnel. It looks like he's just jumping on the bike now, but just calm down, Spencer. And it's great that Jay Moss has already volunteered to make sure he gets Spencer a full time for an interview.
0: Do you need security down there, Josh?
2: I think I might soon. I think he's about to jump the fence and deck some of these blokes, giving it to him while he's on the bike, but he's not helping his cause.
0: No, and you know what? You expect players and senior players like Spencer to keep a cool head when you're surrounded by young blokes who are getting their first taste of footy. I can't imagine the coaches too happy with him. Smith to Sullivan, now to Walker. Walker out the back, Whiten goes to Campbell. Graham steps back infield. Big Lurch is there. He rolls over and scores another try. Referee points to the spot, 18-4. Kick the come.
1: Oh, Levy, Campbell Graham does a great job here to get this try. Beats a number of players and rolls and scores. Harvey Norman replay. Smith out the back to Sullivan. On to Cody Walker. He's come to the right side of the field. A great catch and pass from Jack White to put Campbell Graham away. We have a look at the reverse angle right here. Cody Walker on to White. The catch and pass from White. Beautiful. Campbell Graham cuts back inside. Beats two defenders. Rolls over. Scores the try for the Bunnies.
0: Yeah, a bit too easy there, Josh Morris, down on the touchline.
2: Yeah, he just missed his assessment there. Daniel Tupou just was a bit too late. I thought he could have stayed out. Looked like Junior Ponga had him covered, but he got there too late. He still had a bit of work to do, Campbell Graham, but he's too big and too strong, like most of the South players tonight. And they get over for their fourth try of the night with 6.5 minutes remaining on the Tui's clock.
0: Thank you, Josh. As we have a look at the Harvey Norman replay. Try confirmed, and Luttrell lining this kick up. And I know there's a bit more security down there too. I don't know who needs the security, Spencer or the fans. Here's Luttrell Mitchell. Six in from touch, left boot strikes it towards the upright, and it's there. He's kicked the goal, 20-4. South Sydney leading the Roosters. Well, you never know what to expect when these two teams meet, Piggy. But when there's a few fireworks, as a young bloke who used to go to the old footy stadium and sit in his seat and wonder what all the carry-on was about, I now get it. I love it.
1: Oh, geez, it's good, isn't it? I tell you what, the first half's gone quick.
0: You know what
1: Six
0: I was thinking about?
1: Half time.
0: You know when Spencer and Keon were in each other's face?
1: Toe-to-toe.
0: I was going to get up and get in your face.
1: Oh, please.
0: I was going to say to myself, you know what,
1: sit
0: if they
1: down,
0: can do it
1: Levy
0: on the field, let's get in each other's faces up
1: sit
0: in the box.
1: Sit down, Levy.
0: I'm all over you, pig.
1: Oh, please.
0: You know what? You say you're a rooster. You play 10 games. Your father and your father's side of the family are from Redfern. You're more of a Rabbitoh than I am. South Sydney have got it, 11-1 from their own line. As Ewan Aiken, he goes into the hit line, he'll take the tackle, 19 metres away from his own line, 20-4, Rabbitohs lead Roosters, 6 minutes left in the first half. Elliott, he goes for a run, collared there by Rodwell, standing in the tackle, the 17's out there, Ashton Warwick. They send the pass away, now it's with Brandon Smith. You wouldn't believe what Ashton's nickname is, Farm. Ashton Warwick Farm. Ball comes away to Cam Murray now. He goes for a run. That's that old rhyming slang, isn't it? Have a look at his Warwick Farm.
1: What about the Warwick Farms on him?
0: So they go right to left. Now it's with Luttrell Mitchell.
1: Ooh.
0: They send the pass away. They get the kick downfield now. It's with Cody Rams. He takes a knee, gets up. Jeez, he's got some flashy boots on, the orange boots, the fullback. He goes for a run, goes straight through Ramsey. Over the 30, comes to the 40. Grabbed there by Cam Murray. Good tackle. Five short of the halfway line. Tackle had to be made. 20-4. Rabbitohs lead Roosters. Chooks have the football. Egan Butcher goes for a run over the halfway line. Six more tackles, says the referee. They'll play the ball back now. The Roosters, middle of the park, Allianz Stadium, the venue. It comes away now. Into the hit line goes the Roosters. They'll be made to play it on the 40. They play the ball back now. They send it to the right this time. It was off the back of Warwick. Ball goes away now. Roosters have got it just short of the 30-metre line. They send the pass away to the right this time. Off the back of it's a forward pass. It's a forward pass being picked up by the touch in the referee. So Roosters have made a couple of replacements. Va'a's out there. And there's a great shot of Jai Arrow on the big screen down on the bench. Watching it all unfold. And I just noticed his boots. He's got Arrow 100. He gets a big thumbs up to the crowd.
1: He looks very comfortable there, doesn't he? While he's watching the boys, he'd be super proud of the efforts that they've done. They've shown in this first half, leading 20 points to 4. Missed opportunity there for the Roosters with that forward pass.
0: So from the base of the scrum, ball comes to little Jai Gray. He was dancing along to Olivia Dean prior to the game. They were playing, what's that song she sings, Man I Need or whatever it is. And he was out there having a little dance. I noticed him downstairs.
1: How does it go, Levy?
0: I don't know. 20 points to 4. Rabbitohs lead the Roosters as Kepi goes into the line. I will say this. She was moving very beautifully on the stage at the Grammys in a little red dress, Piggy. And I thought to myself, you know what? Future Mrs. Levy.
1: Oh,
0: my
1: grace.
0: Latrell Mitchell W.
1: That'll do me.
0: Goes away to Adam Elliott.
1: That'll do me.
0: Hey, mate, we can only dream. So they'll play the ball back. Why did I say that on radio? Six into opposition territory as Smith goes to Latrell. He grubbers a kick towards the goal line. Goes over the head of Bassingthwaite. Turns around. Runs into the field of play. Runs into the tackle of Johnston. And he'll play it on the 10-metre line. Five in from touch eastern side.
1: Oh, I think Bassingthwaite probably could have let that bounce one more time. Probably would have kicked and gone dead and given his team a seven-tackle set. Instead, they're struggling to get out of their own end. Here's a nice run from Cody Ramsey.
0: So 3 minutes remaining in the first half, 20 points to 4. Rabbitohs lead the Roosters as Ramsey plays it. And they send it away now to Daniel Tupou. I've just spotted something I don't like. There's a bloke out there with different coloured boots. As Johnston sends the pass away now to Jai Gray. He goes for a run. Oh, he stepped back in field and missed the big hit from Va'a. And they'll play the ball back now with Chiuelu, who's got different coloured boots on, Piggy. One's yellow, one's orange.
1: Really?
0: I don't like that.
1: Well, mate, whatever floats your boat.
0: Yeah, but I don't know. Isn't it all about synergy? That'd do my head in.
1: About what, sorry?
0: Synergy. You've got to have everything the same anyway.
1: Okay.
0: Five into opposition territory. Murray, he goes away to Bud Sullivan. Now on to Walker, rushing up off the line. Good tackle made by Talau.
1: Maybe he's got one bigger foot and one smaller foot.
0: Mate, you talk about the size of people's feet in your own time. They go away on the outside. Feet. Latrell pop the pass away to Alex Johnston. You try calling the football, you halfwit. They play it now, 14 metres away from the goal line. Latrell Mitchell skipped through the tackle. He gets to within the line. Oh, six more tackles. Oh, that's just criminal. On tackle five, they're giving away six more. So Latrell's going to play it in the southeastern corner. Johnston, geez, he rushed up off the line there for Ketty. Six more tackles again. Geez, it'd be a bit cruel if he put one in the bin. As Latrell goes away to Walker, now on to Murray. Murray running the football, links up with Gray. He hands on now to Fifita. He double pumps, evaded one, threw the ball back to Jai Gray. Look at little Jai go. He's grabbed around the waist there and brought to the ground. South Sydney come back to the right. Sullivan turns it back inside to Fifita. Fifita, he winched in pain. He had a little leg pull there from Uelu. 3 metres away from the goal line. So they send it out to the left. Now it's with Kepi. Gets the long ball away to Walker. Now on to Elliott. Elliott into the tackle. And he's taken there 12 metres away from the goal line. Tackle 4. A minute left in the first half. 20 points to 4. Rabbitohs in front of the Roosters as Aiken. He straightens up. He's taken there by 3 Roosters defenders. 3 metres away from the goal line. Ball played back on tackle 5 as the Cheese. He puts a kick into the in-goal area. And Cody Ramsey's going to get trapped, so it'll be a goal line dropout. 45 seconds remaining in the first half. Scoreline remains 20 points to 4. Rabbitohs lead Roosters.
1: Yeah, well, you think the Roosters will just wind this clock down. I'm not sure. The Bunnies might get one or two plays. Interesting to see what they come up with here. But Brandon Smith, just a little kick in behind the line. He got knocked over, and his chases on that left edge were able to secure Cody Ramsey in goal.
0: So goal line dropout with 20 seconds remaining. Rodwell, boot the ball, goes out towards halfway, over the halfway line. hits the right boot of Aiken, picks it up, runs it back over halfway. Standing there is Uelu in his different coloured boots. And he'll play at nine inside opposition territory. So 3 seconds remaining. You'll hear the siren sound in the background. Sullivan push past 1-2. Then he's grabbed hold of. And, well, a physical first half of footy. A bit of emotion as well. And they'll go to the sheds with the Rabbitohs in front of the Roosters by 20 points to 4. South Sydney 20, Roosters 4. 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And earlier, at full-time in the earlier game, the Dolphins beating the Titans by 24 points to 20. Half-time here at Allianz Stadium. The Rabbitohs 20 lead the Roosters 4. We'll take a break, come back with plenty more, including a half-time analysis. 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
0: And there's the big roar of the crowd for Jai Arrow. He stands in the middle of Allianz Stadium. He raises his arm to acknowledge the support of the crowd. So special, so emotional. Look at this crowd. They're all on their feet. So the referee signaled time on, and he stops the clock after 2 seconds of play, and Jai Arrow, high five against teammates. There's his 100th game, becoming just the 67th player in the 118-year history. And look who's down on the sideline. Wayne Bennett's got the interchange card. Here we go for kickoff. Latrell Mitchell puts boot to ball. We're underway in front of a capacity crowd. 10 in from touch. They go to the short side. Big for Fafita. Can he get there? He's over the ball to the line. I saw it on the line. The referee's going to point to the spot he has. Smith sends the pass to Murray. Goes in the line. Now Sullivan. Sullivan slides through. He curls his way to the line. Is there a hit of a double movement? Referee points to the spot. It's another TRY. Now to Sullivan. He goes on to Walker. Now to Latrell. Out wide. Johnston Corner! Of course it's a try to Alex Johnston! Now on to Ramsey, he goes on to Ponga, out wide Tupou! The Roosters are on the board! Walker out the back, Whiten goes to Campbell, Graham steps back infield, Big Lurch is there! He rolls over and scores another try!
8: Across Australia, this is the Continuous Call Team.
0: Yeah, half-time here at Allianz Stadium, 20 points to 4. South Sydney leading the Roosters. Our half-time break brought to you by Power Bay. And on the way to you, Piggy, geez, it's been a bit of a rollercoaster of emotions. We've had the emotion of the start of the game. We've had the fireworks during the game. we've had some frustrating moments for the Roosters and some pretty good tries for the Rabbitohs.
9: Yeah, I think the Rabbitohs have done a great job in that first half. As you mentioned, it was a wave of emotions with the whole dry arrow start to the game. But then didn't it fire up when we saw Keon Kolomatungi and Spencer Lenu pretty much shaping up, going toe-to-toe. Keon Kolomatungi could not have handled that whole situation better. He let his rugby league do the talking. He put the good shots on, real good D, and he just let Spencer carry on. And eventually, they got what they wanted. They would have known if they bait him and everything like that, they're going to get penalties out of him. That's what they did. Eventually, Trent Robinson had to get him on.
0: You know, it's interesting you say that, Piggy, because I reckon there's a few teams that are watching this at the moment that are getting ready for finals, and they'll be saying, well, there's the weak link.
9: Yeah, we'll just get into him.
0: We'll just get stuck into him for as long as he's out there. We'll stir the pot.
9: Yep.
0: We'll get under his skin.
9: We'll get a penalty.
0: He'll have a brain explosion. Yep. We'll get a penalty. We'll go and score some points and we'll win the game.
9: Yep, and it'll come in a number of ways. You know, whether he does something stupid, where he mouths off, or whether he hits someone high or takes someone out after they've passed the ball, they'll get penalties. There's penalties around him. And as I mentioned, South Sydney handled the situation perfectly. And they got what they wanted out of it, and then they got him off. And then Trent Robinson had to get him off the field. So it's just hard when you've got senior players in a team where a lot of your other senior players aren't playing, and there's a lot of young blokes. You're looking for leadership, and that's not it.
0: Josh Morris, what was it like down on the touchline there? Because while it was sort of going on the field, they were face to face when Spencer was replaced and he made his way to the sideline, he was sort of leering up the crowd as well.
2: Well, he didn't help himself. He's standing there going, what have you got? Putting his arms up, trying to get the crowd to get into him. He gave away a penalty, he cost his team, and then he goes off the field and they absolutely give it to him anyway, and he gets more frustrated by it. So, yeah, it's one of those things that, you know, as Piggy said, Keon handled that situation far better. And you know, Spencer, he's got to get that crap out of his game because it's costing his team. And you're right, he's the senior player out there tonight, and at the moment they're just not in the fight. Their possession rate's around 40%, completion rate at 53%. Like, that's not going to win you any game of football, particularly with younger kids. Toby Rodwell, he's had a couple of good moments, but he's still young. He's made a couple of errors as well, but South, they look dangerous every time they get inside the Roosters' red zone.
0: Josh, you talk about ill-discipline. I think by my count, there was probably two or three times in that first half where on tackle five, there was a set restart. So, you know, again, it just makes it hard for themselves.
2: Yeah, they've had seven errors, five penalties and five six against. So, you know, they are a young side. And Robbo will just be saying to them, look, we couldn't have played any worse in that first half. You just need to get yourselves back into the contest. I don't care about the result, but I care about the fight in this team, and I want to see that in the second half because that was not good enough for even first grade standard.
0: 20 points to 4, the South Sydney Rabbitohs leading the Roosters. Thoughts on the Rabbitohs so far, Piggy? They've put on a few nice tries, but they're dominating field position. They're obviously completing their sets, and if the Roosters aren't careful, they might really run away with it in the second half.
9: Yeah, I think they will, Levy. I think if South keep playing the way they're going, and J-Moz was just rattling some of the stats there, they're completing really high, they've had a heap of possession. That takes its toll on any team. Yeah, nonetheless, when you've got half your team out, these young blokes aren't used to that sustained pressure for long periods in the game, and that usually tells at the back end of a game, and that might be the situation tonight where the Bunnies just run right over him in that back end of the second half.
0: 20 points to 4, the South Sydney Rabbitohs leading the Roosters. Well, as the two teams were coming off the field, Danica Mason was waiting downstairs for Nine's Wide World of Sports, and she caught up with Jai Arrow, the man of the night. Here he is downstairs with Danica.
10: Yes, I'm here sideline with Jai Arrow. Jai, what was that moment like at the very start of the game? It was emotional. There was barely a dry eye in the house. For you to walk out onto Allianz Stadium for your 100th game for the Bunnies and to have that guard of honour with so many of your former teammates as well.
11: Yeah, man, as well. I didn't know that we were going to be there. And, for me, it was a great moment.
10: What about as well, the special interchange official Wayne Bennett standing there with the number, with the card.
11: Yeah, well, so many people can say them none. Yeah, well, so thank you for everyone, and I love you all.
10: Well, everyone loves you as well. Everyone in this stadium, everyone around the entire rugby league community and all your teammates as well. We are with you this whole fight, and you're doing so well.
11: Thank you.
0: Yeah, Jai Arrow, it's hard to listen to, but he's out here and he's making the most of you know what's ahead of him, and it's just heartbreaking, and we're certainly thinking of him and his family, and we're standing with Jai. 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Who is your heavy-duty player of the first half?
9: Yeah, heavy-duty player of the first half. I can't go past David Fifita. They just couldn't tackle him. He had spiders on him, scored a try, made a number of breaks, tackle breaks. He was on fire for the Bunnies in the first half.
0: And the keys to victory for Heartland Bank, supporting Australians over 55 to unlock home equity and live the way they choose in retirement. Reverse mortgage eligibility criteria and conditions apply. Keys to victory in the second half?
9: Yeah, keys to victory for the Bunnies is more of the same. Complete high, put the pressure back on the Roosters and go from there. And then the Roosters, they've got to get their discipline a lot better. J-Moz just mentioned the stats at halftime, the penalties, the six against. They've got to give them get an even share of possession and give themselves a chance to get up the other end of the field and score some points.
0: 20 points to 4, South Sydney leading the Roosters. Earlier, the Dolphins 24 beat the Titans 20. We'll take a break when we come back the second half. 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
3: 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Back in CQ. Thanks to Coco Brew. It's for me. It's for you. It's Coco Brew. 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Any adventure, anywhere.
9: Yeah, welcome back to Allianz Stadium, where the South Sydney Rabbitohs lead the Roosters 20 points to 4 at half time. Both teams are making their way back onto the field. The referees are getting in position for kickoff, and are we going to see more fireworks like we saw in the first half?
15: Look at you, guys.
9: What?
15: I'm impressed.
9: Oh, well, you told me to host it while you're coming back from the little boys' room.
15: Yes, I had to just depart the box for a short moment, but I'm back. Did you think this was your big moment?
9: Yeah, I was ready to call. It's going to break into some great stuff.
15: I'm under control, just number ones. Anyway, it's the restart of play.
9: Well, that's good. I'm glad you told me.
15: Goes down the throat of Walker, and Kepi will bring the ball back. Well, come on, give me an idea of how you'd go if I did have a hard
9: time. No, I don't want to do an injustice to this great game tonight.
15: Kepi plays the ball, goes to Ewan Aitken this time. And he'll take the tackle just over the 20-metre line. He's wrestled to the ground by three Roosters defenders. So as Piggy has so eloquently told you, it's the Rabbitohs 20 leading the Roosters 4. And we're here at Allianz Stadium as we stand with Jai Arrow down on the bench. And I just ran into Coach Robinson on the way out from the little boys' room. And then I ran into Wayne Bennett. I said, hello, Coach. He said, g'day, Mike.
9: We were all at the trough together?
15: No, They were walking back into the coach's boxes, okay. And I was making my way back from the little boys.
9: That would have been an interesting conversation.
15: Why?
9: Well, all three of you.
15: I said to Wayne, I said, what about Keon? I said to Trent, what about Spencer? I'm joking. Cody Ramsey's got it. 30 metres away from his own line. Ewan Aitken, David Fifita there to meet him in the tackle. So 20 points to 4. Rabbitohs lead the Roosters. They play the ball back. It goes to Daniel Tupou. Steps off his left foot, goes into the line, and he'll take the tackle there on the 20. Just left of centre field as they send the pass away. Now to Bassingthwaite by the looks of things. He's 20 metres in from touch, 28 metres away from his own line. Uelu sends the pass to Tommy Talau this time, and he'll take the tackle. 31 metres away from his own line, right of centre field. Roosters have the football. Steaming onto this is Va'a. A good determined run towards halfway. He's taken there. De La Salva'a, his name is. Just short of the halfway line. Uelu comes to the right. Rodwell, he gets the kick away. Downfield it goes. Over on this side of the park as Johnston takes it on the 10. Explodes off the mark. Runs to the 20. And he runs into the tackle there of Ashton Warwick. There's a couple of others. And he'll play it about 23 metres away from his line. Campbell Graham's good at trying that first half. Runs the ball over the 30. Takes the tackle. Middle of the park. 31 metres away from his own line as Brandon Smith sends the pass to the right. This time it's with Whiten. He's wrestled to the ground by three Roosters defenders. 12 short of the halfway line as the cheese goes for a run out of dummy half. Bumped off the tackle. Plays it there just short of the halfway line. Aitken goes to Sullivan. Standing on the short side. He nearly goes straight through Sullivan. And he's taken around there the bootlaces by Ponga. So they play it back now 32 away from the goal line. It goes to Walker on tackle 5. He puts up the bomb off his left boot. Flying up into the air is Cody Ramsey. He did remarkably well. Comes down with the football and he'll play it about 12 metres away from his own line. Hang on.
9: Trainer's asked to stop play here. It's the Roosters trainer. I think it's with Foley.
15: Foley, yeah.
9: Reece Foley. There might be a HIA here. He wanted to get straight to him and get him off the field, Levy. So we're going to have a look at the Harvey Norman replay just to see what's happened with Reece Foley. But trainer concerned. Stop the game. And it looks like he's going straight off for a HIA. And Hayden Barton. Hayden Barton, number 19, onto the field. Oh, yeah, here we go. It's a carry from Jack Whiten. Oh, right. Wow.
15: So, an interchange is being made. And as you rightly point out, Hayden Barton. Geez, we've got some fresh faces out there, haven't we?
9: Yeah, it's an injury report for DP. Reece Foley heading to the sideline for a HIA.
15: All right, so Roosters have the ball, 12 away from their own line. He's on debut, Hayden Barton. And
9: you know his nickname?
15: What?
9: Bardo.
15: So the Roosters play the ball back. It goes to the left this time, and taking the ball forward is Fichetti. I didn't warrant a response, that one. Just short of the 30 is Uelu. Spirals the pass away. Running into the line. They offload the ball out the back. Goes to Rodwell this time. And he's grabbed there by Elliott and Walker over the top. 20 in from touch, 12 short of the halfway line as Ramsey. He goes for a run, gets towards the halfway line, and he's put on his back. As we get a shot of Barton standing in the middle of the park, he's about to get the football. No, they come to the right. It's with Rodwell. He gets a kick away under a bit of pressure there from Cam Murray. Downfield it goes, taken there by Gray. Gray looks up, will run into the tackle, and there's little Barton, or Big Barton, he's a tall thing. And he'll take the tackle there on the 20-15 in from touch. Johnston sends the pass away to Campbell Graham. He runs into the tackle there of over the top, the 17, Ashton Warwick, and in there as well as Uelu, as Johnston goes short now to Latrell Mitchell, runs straight at Rodwell. Down low there, making the tackle, of course, was Warwick as well. So now it's with Johnston over the top as Butcher. Barton's in there to effect the tackle. 20 in from touch, five short of the halfway line as Smith goes on to Murray. Now on to Sullivan. Jai Gray got the pass away to Jack Whiten over on that far side of the field. He'll be made to play at 9 in from touch, about 5 inside opposition territory. Sullivan goes to the air off his right boot on tackle 5. Downfield it goes. Cody Ramsey's got it. He evaded the tackle of Fifita. Ramsey runs away from another. He beat 2 now, and then the gap closed up, and he'll be made to play at 20 away from his own line. Ball will be played, Mark Piggy-Riddell. 20 points to 4. It's the Rabbitohs leading the Roosters. 4.5 minutes gone in the second half for Lowe's Menswear and for Tour.
9: Geez, he looks likely, doesn't he, Cody Ramsey? He's been under pressure, took a great take a couple of minutes ago, and then on that occasion beat a number of the Rabbitohs defenders. It looks like he can cause some damage, but he just needs to get the right opportunities with the football. At least the Roosters are getting through their sets, getting into a bit of an arm wrestle at the moment, not conceding and turning the ball over.
15: So they're going to go back and play it. Oh, geez, Adam Elliott. I think he's got the head knock. He's in... Yeah, he's got a bit of claret coming from his head too. He was in all sorts of bother there. So some great sportsmanship there from the Roosters, and also the great Adam Bentley, who I'm reliably told did a fair bit of work on our man Josh Morris down on the touchline when he was at the Roosters. True or false, Joshua?
2: I can confirm that's very true. I was probably the most minutes on the table in my last 2 years of my career. Adam Bentley's got some magic hands, got me on the field plenty, but Adam Elliott there just got his head in the wrong place. It looked like it was the hip of young Ashton Warwick there. So he looks like he'll come off, and he probably won't take any further part.
15: He goes all right on a tennis court, Bentley. He grew up with my cousin Stephen up on the Central Coast. I've known him for a long time. Leaves a lot to be desired having a few beers after a game of tennis. He's one of those emotional types, you know, gets into the D&M stage.
9: Oh, I was going to say, like MG, and he's hugging.
15: Yeah, oh, not hugging, but just wants to get deep and have deep conversation. And, you know, at 10 to midnight, when you're up at Troppo, Club Troppo at Central Coast Leagues, and you say to Bentley, mate, drop off.
9: Let it go.
15: Let it go, mate.
9: Just go and enjoy yourself.
15: And he's in tears going, oh, I just love you leaving. That's all right, actually. I think he's got a few young kids these days, Bentley. Beautiful wife. Congratulations to him. So the kick goes away now from the Roosters, down the throat of Johnston, 15 metres away from the goal line. And if you're wondering why I was talking about Adam Bentley in the Central Coast, that in the business is called padding, because he had a break in play. Now it's with Jai Gray hitting a good tackle. 25 metres away from his own line, 20 points to 4. Rabbitohs lead the Roosters. 6 gone in the second half on the Lowe's Menswear scoreboard at the Tui's clock. They play at 12 short of the halfway line as Smith comes away to Latrell Mitchell. He goes for a run. Oh, beautiful pass. Away to Johnston. Over the 40. Over the 30. Comes to the 20. Kicks back infield. Oh, he plucked it out of the air. Egan Butcher, but he's been penalised.
9: Yeah. Oh, no. It was Jai Gray for the Rabbitohs. I'm trying to pick up who it was for the Roosters, but I think the Harvey Norman replay showed here. What about Latrell? Just gets to the outside, flicks it onto Alex Johnston, and it's Talau and Jai Gray jostling, which is, well, what's wrong with that? Hold on a second.
15: I reckon Jai Gray did as much damage as the Roosters.
9: They're just jostling shoulder to shoulder. I don't know if there was much in that.
15: Bad call.
9: Oh, gee.
15: Anyway.
9: Yeah. Let's go. Play on.
15: They shoot for touch. Excuse me.
9: You're right.
15: Yeah. So they take the tap. Mitchell goes away now, taking the ball forward on this occasion as Hubner onto the park. So he gets to within 9 metres of the Roosters line. They lead 20 points to 4, the Rabbitohs. Smith goes to Sullivan. Ah, oh, Sullivan. Woo-hoo. He nearly caught him napping to go through, and he's hurt his left ankle in the process, Bud Sullivan. He's holding on to it. He knows he's done something.
9: Yeah, it's Benaiah Aiello. Let me have a look. Harvey Norman replay. Oh, there's nothing wrong with that. They just clean tackle. He gets caught underneath. Nothing illegal there. Tell you what, he's looked dangerous tonight, Bud Sullivan. He's done a really good job. Scored a try and just challenging the line, always taking him on.
15: Well, he's up and okay. That's good news for the Bunnies. As Smith sends the pass away to Cam Murray. Ooh, he nearly ducked through the tackle. He's grabbed hold of there by Warwick and Barton. They play the ball back. They go to the right. Sound like a couple of settlers. They come away now to Walker. Plays the front man. Ooh, questionable pass to Fifita. He gets within 3 metres of the goal line. Smith spirals it away to Walker. Running onto the football. Hubner. Good tackle made by Egan Butcher and over the top Va'a. They go for a run now. Smith sends it to Walker. Pops the pass away. I think it was touched by the Roosters. Six more tackles. Ewan Aitken. He goes over. Ewan Aitken claims the try. He points to the spot. 24-4. That's with a kick to come.
9: Yeah, I think the referee's got this 100% right, Levy. I think the ball was knocked down by the Roosters. It's play on. Harvey Norman replay. Smith out the back of Walker. He's got a couple of runners there. Latrell's one of them. Goes past him. Tommy Talau sticks his arm out. Knocks the ball down. And Ewan Aitken, he's there to pick it up. Spin out of the tackle. Put the football down. Extend the Bunnies lead. 24 points to 4 with a kick to come.
15: Josh Morris down on the touchline.
2: Yeah, they had to score on that play there. They got a couple of quick play the balls and the Roosters' defence was at sixes and sevens. You just thought that it was going to go to Alex Johnston out wide, but they knocked the ball down. Ewan Aitken gets the ball and falls over the try line and they hit the lead again. And I think this will get ugly. I think that the Roosters, they're not looking like they've come out of the sheds.
15: All right, Josh, thank you. So as we have a look at the Harvey Norman replay, Aitken picked the ball up and went over to school. So Latrell Mitchell lining up this. Well, they haven't confirmed it yet. What are we still looking at? Okay, now.
9: There we go. Let's try confirmed.
15: Can you believe we're into the finals next week?
9: Yeah, I can.
15: Really?
9: Yeah. 100%. September.
15: All right.
9: Sun's out.
15: Okay.
9: Spring is in the air.
15: Spring has sprung.
9: Oh, yeah. It's finals time.
15: So he moves in now. Latrell Mitchell. Oh, that's a shocker. Jeez, he's had an off night with the boot, Latrell. 24-4, Rabbitohs lead Roosters. Continuous call time.
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15: So they come back to the centre of halfway. Big day tomorrow. We'll be in the interactive studio from 1 o'clock. Myself, you're on tomorrow, Pete.
9: Yes. Yes, I am.
15: Is that a pregnant pause for a reason? Or?
9: No, I was thinking about something else.
15: Just make sure you stick to the speed limit, all right, on the way into work tomorrow morning. You sure Kepi brings the ball back?
9: Excuse me.
15: Oh, you've had a big day. I just wanted to make sure your mind's on the job. So it comes later. Hubner now works it up over the 20-metre line. So he'll play it back 21 away from his own line, middle of the park. Brandon Smith sends the pass away to Fifita standing on the right. Grabbed around the bootlaces there by Uelu. Murray links up with Walker, plays the front man, Aitken. He's filled there in the tackle by Egan Butcher and Rodwell, nine short of the halfway line. Smith back to the middle, goes to Murray. Murray runs into the hit line, taken there by Va'a. Over the top is Fichetti, and Warwick's in there as well. Just over halfway, tackle five, says the referee, as Smith comes to Walker, gets a hurried kick away under pressure. It'll go down the throat of Cody Ramsey, 11 away from his own line, runs it over the 20, runs into the tackle of Hubner and Jaden Sullivan, and he'll be made to play it just short of the 30-metre line right of centre field. Rabbitohs 24, Roosters 4, 10 minutes gone in the second half on the Lowe's Menswear Sport scoreboard. Adam Elliott, we're told, Category 2 head injury assessment. Thank you, Josh, from downstairs as Uelu goes into dummy half, sends the pass from right to left to Daniel Tupou. He'll play at 20 in from touch, eastern side of the field. 14 short of the halfway line, Lasalu's back onto the field. He gets to within 5 metres of the halfway line. Ball will be played now by the Roosters on tackle 4. Uelu links up with Warwick. Now away to Rodwell. Now Ramsey. Ramsey turns the ball around the corner and out it to Lau. Bassingthwaite down the touchline. Oh! Bassingthwaite skipped away from them. Scores a great try. Well, the road trader, he goes over and scores. It's 24-8 with a kick to come.
9: I'll tell you what, Lee, we got to tip a hat to the Roosters there. Thought it was a really well-worked try, that one. came down the right edge. Harvey Norman replay out the back to Toby Rodwell. Rodwell goes right into the line, plays out to Ramsey. Ramsey beats a couple of defenders, flicks it to Talao. Talao does a good job just to send his winger away. Bassingsway. Bassingsway's got plenty of pace here. See Jai Gray on the Harvey Norman replay. He's trying to put it with him, but he can't. And the Roosters go in.
15: That all happened in front of you downstairs, Josh.
2: Yeah, it was literally in front of me as Bassingsway went down the sideline in that foot race with Jai Gray. He thought he had him there, but he just skipped away. And like Biggie said, that was a brilliantly worked short side play there. Toby Rodwell scoring up, taking it into the line. Nice flick pass by Cody Ramsey, and then Talao to put his winger away, who finished. Now both Roosters wingers are on the scoreboard.
15: There's a couple of people on the text line saying, Mark, why are you calling him the Rogue Trader? Well, Natalie Bassingthwaite was famously in a band called Rogue Traders.
9: Traders, yeah.
2: Baby, baby, baby.
15: I nearly broke out of the song, but...
2: You are my voodoo child.
15: Rodwell moves in, strikes it, slices through, grazes the right upright, and it's there. So 24-10, Rabbitohs lead Roosters, continuous call tone.
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15: We're going through the Macca's drive through on the way home, Pick.
9: Yeah, but there's something more important I want to bring up.
15: Yeah.
9: I think this game needs a bit of a lift. I want both coaches to put Keon and Spencer on the sideline together going back onto the field. We need to get this crowd back into the game, Levy. You're not with me?
15: No.
9: Why not? Imagine them both with interchange cards.
15: I'll tell you why. I'll tell you why that's one of the, to use one of Josh's, stupidest things you've ever said. What starts next week?
9: Finals.
15: Exactly.
9: But I don't care about either of these teams.
15: How dare you. So here's Lasalu. As Uelu.
9: Colin Matung, he's a dragon anyway.
15: Comes back to the one. Not yet, he's not. Egan Butcher's got it. 1-on-1 strip from Luttrell. Play on, says the referee. Well, it's got to be six more tackles. Of course it is. So Luttrell Mitchell gives Cody Ramsey a pat on the head and puts his hand down his face. I don't think he would have liked that one. Goes to Warwick. Have a look at the farms on him. Gets up over the 30. He'll take the tackle. Middle of the park as Uelu goes for a quick play. The ball goes straight through. He's over halfway. Lasalu back on the inside. Over the 30. He's still going. The big fella sends the pass away. Egan Butcher scores the try. Will South Sydney have gone non-eyes? The only thing missing to Spidley's pillow. The Roosters. It's now 24-14. Kick to come.
9: Oh, what a great try from the Roosters. Out of dummy half. Beautiful play on the Harvey Norman replay. I'm sorry, but I got surprised, Levy. Lasalu backing up on the inside. He did a tremendous job, and then he's able to find a pass because he doesn't think he's going to get to the line, and that pass goes to Egan Butcher. How about this? The big fella in clean air there. He looks for support. Johnston comes across, finds a pass, and Butcher goes in for the Roosters.
15: And you want to put Spencer Leniu back on. Hello?
9: Yes.
15: Josh Morris down on the touchline.
2: Yeah, that was a brilliant play there by Uelo, just to get out and get through the middle, find Lasalu. What about his eyes? They were like dinner plates lit up there, and they just couldn't bring him down. He found a pass there for Egan Butcher, and they've gone bang, bang, and put some credibility back into the scoreline.
15: Thank you, Josh. Rodwell lining up the kick. 24-14. Game back on, Piglet.
9: Yep.
15: Rodwell moves in, strikes it towards the upright. Nope, no goal. 24-14. Rabbitohs lead the Roosters. 15 gone. Second half, continuous call time.
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15: What's the fastest and biggest break you ever made in your illustrious hooking career?
9: Oh, probably about 70.
15: Oh, turn it up.
9: Meters.
15: You would have run out of gas after seven.
9: I don't remember. Maybe 30. at a stretch.
15: I'm just thinking back to you. You were the goal kicker too. Imagine you made a break at 70 metres and had to kick the goal.
9: It wasn't good, Levy.
15: They need the defib out there just to get you ready to kick the goal.
9: I copped the fine for taking too long to kick the goal.
15: 24-14, game back on. Rabbitohs lead Roosters, 15 gone second half. You know what, Piggy? Well, I'm encouraging Trent Robinson to put Spencer Lenny and Coach Bennett to put Keon Tuggy back on.
9: There you are, aren't you? Yeah.
15: Here's Barton. He's driven back by the South Sydney defenders here.
9: Here comes Keon.
15: And he's walking in front of the Roosters bench.
9: Yes.
15: I reckon Spencer is saying to our man Bentley, give me the radio, put me on. So here they are now, Watson just short of the 30. Uelu links up with Ramsey. Running the football, quick hands on. Rodwell had a little bow peep, he's knocked it on.
9: Yeah, lucky there, dropped the football. Keon Kolomatangi walking past the Roosters bench. Fire up, come on Robbo. Get Spencer back on there.
15: Geez, I will say this. When I saw Coach Robinson out in the back corridor, geez, he's got an entourage with him.
9: All the coaches.
15: Jake Friend, Brett Morris. I think there was a few others there too. How come you can't get a gig, Josh?
2: I don't want to be a coach. I'll hang out with you blokes instead.
15: Okay, fair enough. Well, good answer, Josh. Well done. So the Rabbitohs feed the scrum and the ball ends up in the hands of Whiten over on that far side of the field. And Watson, with the assistance of one of his teammates, Ponga, put him to the ground. Adam Elliott back on the bench. They called him Billy Elliott. So they play the ball 26 metres away from the Roosters' line as Jamie Humphreys goes out there. Now it's with Walker, away to Aitken, bumped off one of the tacklers. Grabbed hold of there by Egan Butcher. Down low is Uelu. 20 metres away from the Roosters' line. 18 in from touch, western side of the field as Humphreys goes away now to Hubner. Hubner's brought down. Egan Butcher down low over the top as Ramsey. Humphreys goes to the right. Back at the angle is Cam Murray. He's going to be made to play it about 5 metres away from the goal line, middle of the park. Rabbitohs on the attack, tackle 5. Humphreys goes to Walker. Walker stepping, spins over try. Well, that's what Cody Walker can do when he's presented with an opportunity. Good footy, individual brilliance, 28-14, kick to come, Rabbitohs lead Roosters.
9: Yeah, well, that was all too easy for Cody Walker, someone so experienced. Harvey Norman replay, just sees the defenders there, Uelu and Cody Ramsey just going past the football. Cuts back on the inside, left foot, spins out of the Ramsey tackle, over for the try. And they just stop all that Roosters momentum. It was an error from the Roosters that gifted the Bunnies the field position. And Cody Walker on this occasion makes it pay.
15: Yep. Too good there, Josh Morris. Cody Walker.
2: Yeah, too smart there. He saw that play and saw Uelo heading out and just put a nice left foot step on. And then Cody Ramsey one-on-one just wasn't good enough. Latrell has an easy one. He should throw this one over.
15: Latrell Mitchell moves in and yep. He sends it straight over the black dot. So the scoreline now reads 30-14. Rabbitohs lead the Roosters with 22 minutes left in the second half.
9: Levy, I got an injury report for Reece Foley. Unfortunately for him, he's failed his HIA, won't be back tonight.
15: I must admit, I'm surprised Adam Elliott's back on the field.
9: Yeah.
15: I thought there was visible signs of a concussion. I'm not a doctor, but anyway.
9: Got his head in the wrong spot.
15: Yeah. Mate, he looked motionless on the ground, and I thought that was one of the key indicators of a failed HIA. But anyway, Reece Foley's out, as you've just touched on.
4: Is there an echo?
15: I just said, as you've just touched on. Don't roll me up, or I'll Spencer Lenny you.
9: Hey, you coming home with me, I'll make you walk.
15: Beg your pardon, you're going over your wife. 13 metres away from their own line, Rabbitohs have the ball. Ooh! Rushing up off the line, Uelu. So the South Sydney Rabbitohs have got it as Hutner plays it. They come back to the left. It's with Aitken. Runs into the tackle there of Talau and Rodwell. He's going to get slow to his feet. Has he hurt himself here, Aitken? Yeah, he has. He's hurt his left arm by the looks of things, which has already got a bit of strapping on it. And yeah, he's in all sorts of bother here.
9: That's not good. He's a tough bugger, Ewan Aitken. As you said, Levy, he's got that left arm. The elbow all strapped. He's in a heap of pain.
15: Yeah.
9: Let's have a look at the Harvey Norman replay. Yeah, there's nothing wrong. He just gets hit right on it from Tommy Talau. Goes straight to ground. You can see him grimacing. He's got to his feet.
15: Jeez. Maybe it's one of those stingers. What are they called? The stingers?
9: Yeah, they're usually in your shoulder. Yeah, he's checking the shoulder for the strength.
15: Jesus, he's checking the shoulder.
9: Might be a stinger.
15: Oh, speaking of stingers, you've been. I went to Early Beach once and went for a swim. You got to put the stinger suit on. You should have seen me trying to get that off.
9: What colour was your stinger suit?
15: Black.
9: Right.
15: Mate, I wear a lot of black. It's slimming.
9: You would have looked like a seal.
15: And listen here, you reformed fatty.
9: You would have looked like a seal. Imagine the Noah's Arks. They would have went, hello, he's breakfast, lunch and dinner.
15: Yeah, well, they'd use you as a toothpick given all the weight we've lost. Oh, upending tackle on Murray. Penalty sufficient. Lasalu's in there and Uelu as well.
9: It's all good, boys. Calm down.
15: So, yeah, Ewan Aiken's come off the field, so... Has he got his arm there in the jersey like a sling? I think he has. So, anyway, penalty goes the way of the Rabbitohs. 19 gone in the second half. 30 points to 14. South leading the Roosters. Pick.
5: It's gone straight up the tunnel, Ewan Aiken, unfortunately. So you think that'll be the end of him tonight.
15: All right, thank you. That injury report for DP. Because Latrell Mitchell goes for a run. Here they are now, 29 metres away from the Roosters line. Humphrey sends the ball to Hubner. Hubner in the middle of the park. He goes into the line, he'll take the tackle. 22 metres away from the Roosters line. Humphrey's one-handed pickup sends the pass to Sullivan. Now onto Colomatungi. Colomatungi goes into the line. He's 11 metres away from the Roosters line. 11 in from touch, eastern side. Humphrey's sends the pass to Sullivan. Now onto Murray. Plays the front man to Tola. And Totola's put down over the top there by Barton and Egan Butcher. Six away from the goal line. He's lost it. Lost a big Tavita.
9: Yeah, they had an opportunity there, the Bunnies. They're about to go on the attack, but unfortunately, Totola's lost that football in the play the ball. Harvey Norman replay. Yeah, just a sloppy play the ball there. That was terrible.
15: Loving the banter, boys. Piggy on fire tonight. And another one here. Am I sensing tension between you and Piggy, Mark?
9: Yep,
15: from
9: there's lots.
15: Shell Harbour.
9: Oh, from Shell Harbour. Beautiful part of the world, that is.
15: Look, I'd say this to you, Steve. I'm not angry at Piggy, I'm just disappointed.
9: That's what Carly says to me.
15: Well, you've been a big disappointment. That's a few things about you that are disappointing. 13 metres. Oh, little bobble there from Warwick. He had to get those Warwick farms working. Held onto it. 13 away from his own line, Uelu. Right to left they go. Into the hands this time of Forgetti. Nearly skipped through the tackle. He did. And then he's dragged to the ground by Totola. 30 away from his own line. Uelu goes for a run. Now to Ramsey. Ramsey sends the pass out the back to Lasalu. Lost the ball. Hands on now. Double knock on. They'll play the first infringement from the Roosters.
9: Yeah, there's about 600 knock ons there. Roosters South. Roosters South. So. The Bunnies are going to end up with the football. Harvey Norman replay. Lasalu just wasn't expecting it. It bounced off his chest, and then Bunnies tried to play quick. Cody Walker, Latrell Mitchell, but they couldn't control it. So Bunnies are going to get this scrum feed. Centre field, 30 metres out.
15: Harry says you can't hide Mark's tight pants that he wore to Castle Hill Police Station this week.
9: Oh, really?
15: Oh, I just had some black jeans on. Oh, anyway, Humphreys, I went out there and met some of the troops, Piggy, and interviewed Mal Lanyon. It was a great day.
9: Nice.
15: So here they are now, Rabbitohs. 30 points to 14. They lead on the Lowe's Men's Wear scoreboard as Adam Elliott goes into the line, spins in the tackle. 20 metres away from the Roosters' goal line. Ball played back again as Humphreys sends the ball to Murray. Murray straight and hard. He's felt there by Barton. 13 metres away. One-handed pickup goes to Sullivan. Now away on the outside. Whiten got it away to Gray. Gray runs back infield. He offloads the ball to Humphreys. Now goes to Hubner. And Hubner straightens up. Will take the tackle. 6 metres away from the goal line. Rabbitohs on the attack. Tackle four. Humphreys goes again now to Murray. Now into Walker. Walker kicks in behind them. Steaming through Latrell Mitchell. Oh, he liked that one against his former club. But hang on, we're going to the video referee.
6: Got no try coming into six. Want to see if there's interference on Adam Elliott or got a knock on Latrell.
9: Yeah, I didn't think Latrell got this down. Have a look at the Harvey Norman replay.
22: Kick chase is onside. We're just looking at the actions of Tommy Talau and Adam Elliott.
9: Yeah, Elliott and Tommy Talau. Elliott's going to chase this kick. There's an arm from Tommy Talau over the shoulder of
22: Tommy
9: Adam Elliott.
22: Tommy Talau grabs Adam Elliott and interferes with him.
9: Does Latrell get this down? Does he get the ball down? Whenever you're ready, guys. and we're going back. So we're going to have another look at this just to check the kick from Cody Walker.
22: At the stage of the interference, Adam Elliott is a fair way ahead of Latrell Mitchell. On the basis that Latrell does get to the ball, the actions of this are a penalty try. We have a decision.
15: But he hasn't even looked to see whether he got it down. So he went over, okay, well, he's gone over the top.
9: He's adjudicating on the first infringement.
15: So it's a penalty try.
9: Okay. Adam Elliott gets a free one.
15: So the penalty try will be given out right underneath the black dot.
9: Hold on, Levy.
15: What?
9: Adam Elliott's off the nudie.
15: I'll tell you what, the Roosters have walked back into the field of play as if it's not a try. And they're all putting their arms up going, hang on, what? So now the touch judges are saying they've got to get back behind the goal line while the kick is taken, and Connor Watson's asking the question of Adam G. So, anyway. Is that more controversial? I didn't think there was anything controversial about that, did you?
9: Yeah, it's just a hard one because it's so far away from the ball. I don't know. I don't know how I feel about that one because Latrell Mitchell's so much faster than Adam Elliott.
15: Yeah.
9: But anyway, what they're saying is if Adam Elliott wasn't impeded by Tommy Talau, he would have got to the ball before Latrell and scored the try.
15: 17 minutes left, 34-14, Rabbitohs.
9: Adam Elliott wasn't impeded by Tommy Talau. He would have got to the ball before Latrell and scored the try.
15: 17 minutes left.

0: See him back on the field playing some footy, heading into the final series for the Bunnies.
1: Thank you, Josh. 36-14, mostly the Roosters.
0: What are you laughing at?
1: I know, I was just yawning while there was no reflection of Josh's report. I just had a big yawn while he was doing his report, and I just needed a second to compose myself as I came back on. It's been a long day, Pete.
0: Oh.
1: Here's Adam Elliott.
0: Same.
1: Yeah, I was in there doing some work about the same time you were dealing with a few dramas. As Humphries popped the ball away to Vita Totola.
0: No comment.
1: What about your little phone call this morning to me? You never mentioned there was any drama. You were just sussing me out whether or, not I knew anything, weren't you? Hey. Here's Murray. Links up with Sullivan. Now on to Keon Kolomatungi. Popped the ball away to Gray. Now Whiten. Whiten over on that far side of the field. Trying to push past Ponga. Watson's with him as well with Fichetti. They stand in the tackle. And he'll play it now 31 metres away from the Roosters line. Tackle 5. It goes to Humphries off his left boot. A cross field kick goes from Humphries. Now Ramsey's got it. He'll take the tackle 5 metres away from his own line. So 36-14. Rabbitohs lead the Roosters. 16 minutes left in the second half.
0: Do you think the Bunnies start thinking about getting a few players off?
1: Yeah.
0: Just thinking like someone like Cam Murray has just been everywhere tonight. Been through the middle. Do you just think about getting him off, giving him an early shower?
1: Yeah, maybe.
0: Game's won, you'd think.
1: So it goes to Watson now. Watson sends the pass to Barton. Barton runs to the 30. He's taken there by Elliott and Walker. Totola put him on his back. To short of the 30. 21 in from touch. Western side of the field. He's big far arches. He's a big unit, isn't he? Runs into the tackle there of Keon Kolomatungi. They'll play the ball back again. It goes to Watson, who gets a kick away off his right boot. Downfield it goes. Taken there by Jai Gray. Sends the pass away to Alex Johnston. Runs it up over the 30. And he's grabbed there by Daniel Tupou. So 10 in from touch, 30 away from his own line. Western side of the field. Jai Gray goes for a run. He gets to within 10 metres of the halfway line. 20 in from touch, western side. Geez, that's 6 more tackles, I would have thought. As Humphries picks the ball up from dummy half, he looks up, gets to halfway. 20 in from touch. There's a Rooster in back play down here at the moment. We'll come back to that in just a moment. Murray pops the pass away to Hubner. Hubner goes for a run, takes the tackle. 6 metres inside opposition territory. They go to the right this time. Murray onto Sullivan. Now onto Walker. Walker's got support outside him. He turns the ball back inside, running at the angle. Whiten. And Whiten's taken there. 21 metres in from the eastern touchline. They keep working the short side. It goes to Humphries. Puts a kick in behind them. Steaming through. Oh, Campbell Graham! Slice through, snuck through, got the ball down, another try. 40 points to 14, kick to come.
0: Oh, geez, he's done a great job here, Campbell Graham. There's a kick in behind the line for the Bunnies, and you thought the Roosters were going to sort it out. The Harvey Norman replay, Humphries, he just peels out down the short side, grubbers in behind the line, and Campbell Graham, he gets through, almost sneaks through behind the Roosters there. I think it's Tom Rodwell. Yeah, gets it down, no doubt. That's another Bunnies try. Campbell Graham gets his second.
1: Joshua, anything to add?
2: Well, he's made use of his nickname, hasn't he? Stretch. Got his arm stretched out there and got it before Rodwell gets there. It was a nice little kick there by Humphries. I was paying more attention to Taylor Lasalo, who was down on the ground. I thought he was injured, but the big fella just had cramps.
0: Told you, Levy. Cam Murray coming off, early shower.
1: But you're hardly a visionary. They lead 40 points
2: Cody
1: to 14.
2: Walker's coming off
0: Cody
2: too.
0: Walker's, well, you got to get him off the field, mate.
1: Yeah. All right. Cheer well, up. The good news for us is, Piggy, that given we're parked about 14 kilometres away, a lot of people will be out of the car park because they're making their way to the car park right now, especially
0: well,
1: the Roosters.
0: If you can hear us, make your way now. So that's
1: one of the worst kicks I've ever seen from Latrell. That was awful.
0: He's missed 4 tonight.
1: Mate, that didn't even go anywhere near the goalpost. It was terrible.
0: He'll be practising this week. He'll be ready to go next week.
1: I just had a mate of mine who's involved in police rescue. Corey, his name is. He's a world champion bodyboarder.
0: Yeah.
1: What about this for a random message? Are we getting on the sauce after the footy season? He He's a good man, Corey.
3: Yes, yes, we are.
1: You know what? He's a body surfer. You know where they
3: with the fin?
1: He goes in the barrels and goes to Hawaii and all that sort of stuff.
3: Really?
1: He's unbelievable.
3: He should teach you.

0: to see you body surfing.
1: Mate, it'll look like the Titanic going through a wave.
0: Oh, Bigaloo.
1: Very funny. 40 points to 14. Rabbitohs lead the Roosters. See what I've got to deal with, ladies and gentlemen.
0: We've got a crowd figure for you, Levy. 41,513.
1: Great stuff. Well done, everyone. Big night. I spoke to a few of the NRL officials earlier in the week. Ticket sales were a bit slow. And then when it came through, I woke up from a little snooze today and saw the fact that it was a sellout. And I thought, so it should be. As Tevita Totola popped the pass away. Now it's with Elliott. Elliott threw the ball behind Alex Johnston, who's knocked it on.
0: Yeah, just couldn't find the right pass there. Alex Johnson would have been away, but just behind him. Knock on for the bunny. Still 12 minutes remaining in this one, but nice run out of dummy half from Brett. Oh, we've got time off here.
2: Hey, South challenging, mate.
0: South's are challenging.
2: It was form. I've got AJ's hand behind the ball, touching it, always struggling forward.
0: Okay, I think this is going to be a hard one to overturn. Bunnies have decided to use their captain's challenge, the Harvey Norman captain's challenge is right now. They don't think that Alex Johnson's knocked his football on.
1: There's a few people on the text line, Piggy, saying Roosters would want to be careful here to avoid the 50-point curse.
3: Alex Johnson touches the ball and it travels towards the opponent's dead ball line, which is a knock-on. The challenge is unsuccessful.
1: Jeez, look at all the claret on Adam Elliott.
0: Plenty of claret. Oh, look, it's still bleeding profusely.
1: Looks like something out of Hannibal Lecter.
0: Yeah.
1: I ate his liver with some parma beans and a nice Chianti. Hello, Clarice.
0: I'm not a scary movie guy, Levy.
1: Oh, you'll be sook. One of the greatest movies of all time. Anthony Hopkins, geez, he plays a good film.
0: I refuse to watch scary movies.
1: 40 points to 14. I just noticed from the aerial shot I just saw on the screen in front of me, Piggy, the ground staff have sort of mowed these lines into the park at sort of angles.
0: Yep.
1: Looks fantastic.
0: They're going diagonals.
1: That's the word I was looking for. Thank you.
0: That's all right, mate. I'm here for you.
1: So here they are now, sending the pass away to the 14 here, Tom Rodwell. So brother of Toby's out there. They send the pass now to Warwick, back inside to Barton, working it up over the 40-metre line. He's put on his back by three South Sydney defenders. 38 metres away from the Bunnies line. Six more tackles. Ball goes to Watson. Throws a cut-out ball. Oh! Jeez, he's been hit solidly there, Ponga, by Campbell Graham.
0: That's a Ram Trucks tough tackle right there, Lee.
1: It's easy for you to say.
0: Oh, my God. Poor old Blake just got a hospital pass.
1: Wow.
0: Jeez.
1: So 29 metres away, tackle two. It goes to Rodwell. Now on to Ramsey. Ramsey dummies, goes into the line. He stands there in the tackle, and he'll be made to play it 21 metres away from the goal line. They'll play the ball back now. They send it from right to left into the hands of Rodwell. Rodwell goes into the line. Dummies go straight through. Rodwell, that's about as forward as you can get when it comes to forward passes. He was standing 4 metres in front of him, unfortunately for him. Otherwise, he's over to score.
0: Yeah, he cut through the line, young Toby Rodwell. Harvey Norman replay here. Goes across field. Bang off the left foot. Gets through the line. Then looks for the offload. Forward pass, no doubt there, to Ashton Warwick. Old Warwick Farms. He had to come back for the forward pass. Referee got it 100% right.
1: So,
0: no Spencer leaving.
1: Are you surprised
0: in the second half?
1: But I think Trent Robinson is sending him a message.
0: Yeah.
1: What do you think, Josh?
4: Yeah, I think so. I think he's got up once and that's been it. So it looks like he doesn't want to use him at all.
1: I think that's the coach saying to him, mate, I needed you to be a senior player and keep your head on tonight, and you've let me down. Yeah, it'll be interesting to see maybe what happens on Tuesday when the team list come in. I know you need him for big games, but can you afford to have a liability like him out there? I'm sure that'll be a few questions put to Trent Robinson at the post-match press conference as South Sydney works the ball up over the halfway line. They lead 40 points to 14, the Bunnies over the Roosters on the Mose Menswear scoreboard. Tui's clock reads 9.5 to play in the second half. Knock on here from Brandon Smith. So they'll turn over possession. The Roosters will get the ball about 15 short of the halfway.
0: Yeah, he's got out of dummy half on a number of occasions tonight. He's been probing in and around that ruck area. He went out it again there, Brandon Smith, and unfortunately just in the collision, in the tackle, you see it here on the Harvey Norman replay, just rolls over the football, loses control of it. The referee's got that 100% right. And an error there from Brandon Smith.
1: See what you've started. I see you're more of a Malibu rider, Levy, hanging 10. The board nosediving could be an issue, though. Thanks very much for your vote of confidence. So here's the one-on-one. Strip Latrell Mitchell's got it. Goes to Johnston. Johnston over the 20. Steps back in field. Spins in the tackle. And he's taken there 8 metres away from the goal line. Rabbitohs on the attack. They work the short side. Big Trell over. Good footy. He backed himself. Got there in the corner. It's 44-4 for the kick that come. And it's on. They're throwing punches. It's on down in the corner here. Get rid of that music party. It's on here at the footy stadium. The two teams have come together. Well, tempers have flared, and we haven't even got Spencer out there.
0: What is going on?
1: I don't even know what happened.
0: I just picked it up out of the corner of my eye after Latrell Mitchell had scored the try in the corner.
2: Still with a try scenario. And then I've got one each in the bin. I've got Dino.
1: One each in the bin. One each in the bin. I think Lachlan Hubner's going to go to the bin. I don't know which rooster it was as we have a look at the Harvey Norman replay.
0: What happens though?
1: So Latrell Mitchell scores the tie. And then what's happened in back play here?
0: Well, you just don't
2: see. They drop off.
0: You don't see anything.
2: They drop off.
0: Is it after Latrell scores the try? Do the Roosters play on? Do they think it's a knock on?
1: Well,
0: so the Roosters play on, see, and then Hubner shoulder charges him over the sideline.
1: And then Bassingthwaite's come in and Varnar's come in. Geez, I thought I may have seen a couple of punches, but either way, I think Hubner and Varnar are going to bin, given what I just heard from Adam G. So,
2: time off,
1: says the referee.
2: I've got the...
1: So the try's been confirmed.
0: All right.
2: I've got Hubner and then I've got Dela. Yep.
1: All right, so they're going to get someone to the principal's office here.
0: They're going to get an early shower.
2: Are you captain?
1: So there's 7.5 minutes to play. Try's been confirmed. It's 44-14.
2: The try's confirmed. You can say that.
1: So Hubner's come out with Murray.
2: He's not even making a genuine tackle, right? Which starts it. He just completely bumps him off. That starts him LA. Go to the bin.
1: So Hubner's gone to the bin for 10. Lachlan Hubbard gets 10 minutes in the bin, and Va'a's going to be called out here as well. De La Salle, Va'a.
2: Yeah, but he escalates it.
1: So Hubner's up the tunnel.
2: You escalate the melee by coming in.
1: And Va'a's gone to the bin as well.
2: We played football for the last 7.
1: Geez, I wouldn't want to get on the end of one of Va'a's. He shaped up as if he was going to throw one.
0: He was about to, wasn't he?
1: You're all right down there, Josh. Do we need security for you?
4: No, it's down the other end, thank God. But if it was up this end, I probably would have been right in the middle of it. But still, tempers flaring. The boys need to calm down and just get over with this 7 minutes. I'm starting to get cold.
1: So, Latrell Mitchell gets the try. One each to the bin. 7.5 to play. 44-14. So they're lining up the kick here. Big Trell. Yeah, it sort of came from nothing, didn't it?
0: Yeah, out of nowhere.
1: Bit strange. So they move in. Latrell, left boot strikes it. Jeez, it's another shot. Jeez, he's going to have to get that in order before the finals pick.
0: Yeah, I'm sure he'll do plenty of work this week. Get a fair bit of practice in with the goal kicking. And he's having a dry arrow. He's having a crack at Latrell for his goal kicking.
1: 44-14, Rabbitohs lead Roosters. 7:23 left in the second half. We do that on the Lowe's Menswear scoreboard and the 2 East clock earlier. Dolphins 24, Titans 20. So there's the whistle for the restart of play, and Cody Ramsey puts boot the ball, and it goes down to the southern end of the field where it's taken there by Humphreys, who pops the ball away to Davida Totola, who brings the ball back up over the 10-metre line, and he'll play 20 in from touch. Brandon Smith, dummy half, sends it away to Sean Kepi. Runs it up over the 20-metre line, so he's left of centre field. They play it back now as Smith goes to Totola, steaming onto the ball. Runs the ball up over the 30-metre line. There's the big cheer from the crowd because they put Jai Arrow up onto the big screen as Jamie Humphreys goes for a run over the 40. So 9 short of the halfway line, 15 in from touch, Western side. Smith spirals it away to Kepi. Now on to Gray. Gray goes for a run. trying to evade them. Yuelu collared him, brought him to the ground, just short of the 10, the halfway line, I should say. Goes to Humphreys, gets a kick away, a low trajectory one, end over end over end eventually, taken back there by the road trader who scored a try, Bassingthwaite, runs the ball over the 10-metre line, and then he's hit solidly from the side by Latrell Mitchell. So Piggy, 12 away from their own line, 6 to play, 44-14, the Rabbitohs marching onto a comprehensive victory.
0: Yeah, they've done the job, haven't they? I think everyone expected that the result would be something like this. They're playing against an understrength Roosters side. Look, they've fought hard, but they just haven't been up to it. Obviously, a lot of these guys, you know, playing their first or second game in the NRL, and the Bunnies have been on tonight.
1: So here's Watson now running towards the middle of the park, stutters into the line. He's then taken there by Humphreys and over the top Adam Elliott, who's still got the blood coming out of his head there underneath the bandage. So he's, I reckon he's in for a couple of stitches post this game. Ball goes up high, coming through Ramsey. He's got it though, Johnston. Johnston evaded one of the tacklers. He's over the 40, comes towards halfway. He's got support with him, and he's collared there and brought to the ground by Warwick, and down low is Rodwell, who's hurt his right leg. Ball played 5 short of the halfway line. Goes to Jai Gray this time. Jai Gray beat one of the tacklers. He's taken down low there by Rodwell. Up top is Yuelu. Ball is played 21 in from touch, western side of the field. It comes back to the short side. It's with Latrell. 10 in from touch, 39 metres away from the Roosters' line. He's slow to his feet, big Latrell. He plays it back as the cheese goes away now to Humphreys, on to Kepi, now to Sullivan. Sullivan stops. He goes into the line. He takes the tackle there of Barton, and over the top is Fighetti. So tackle 4. He's going to play it back 32 away from the goal line. They keep working the right-hand side. Humphreys, now Colomatungi. Colomatungi's brought down 20 metres away from the goal line. 12 metres in from touch, eastern side. A 47-metre gain as Smith spirals it away to Humphreys. Puts a kick back towards the eastern touchline. Coming through Campbell Graham. It ricocheted off the foot there. He tried to put a kick in Gray, but he kicks it over the touchline. And with 4.5 to play, Cody Ramsey's cramping up. It's 44-14. The Rabbitohs lead the Roosters. We do that for Lowe's mention.
0: Yeah, they kick back on the Harvey Norman replay. Kick back for Campbell Graham. Referees ruled that ball's come off Campbell Graham. So the Roosters will play this centre field 10 metres off their own goal line. And they're just going to finish things off now. Four minutes left for the Roosters and the Bunnies.
1: So this will put the Rabbitohs on the live ladder, and well, they're in sixth place, aren't they, on 34 points.
0: Yep.
1: Well, they'll go to 34 points. So they play it back now as Yuelu comes to Watson. Watson goes, oh!
5: Latrell Mitchell lined up Rodwell. He hit him with a bell ringer. A tough tackle for Ram Trucks, and then he stood over the top of him. He said, I once played in that jersey. Welcome to first grade.
0: Oh, he's absolutely nailed the young bloke. Latrell Mitchell has had a big night tonight. Harvey Norman replay. Didn't even see it coming. Rodwell.
1: Oh, that's sickening.
0: Jeez. Want to make sure of the contact. Looked okay. Oh!
1: Was the shoulder hit his head?
0: Yeah, I don't know. They're going to have another look. Oh! Hits his chin. Whoa. Is he hit his chin on the shoulder? I'm not sure.
2: So Sean Kepi had the ball. We tapped the zero.
0: Looks like it's going to be play on.
2: Sean for me, mate.
0: Oh, what a shot. Oh, my goodness.
1: Oh, geez, I felt that up here.
0: Oh, no, it looks okay. I think it looks okay.
1: What do you reckon, Josh?
4: Yeah, I think this one's okay. I think it's just a Ram Trucks tough tackle. Did not see it coming, and big man on little man. Big shot. South fans love it. But Spencer Lenu on the sideline. He doesn't even have his playing kit on.
1: Really?
4: Yeah, and they're still giving it to him. Look at him, down on the sideline here.
1: Look at him carry on.
4: Matt King's just into him.
1: Well, mate,
4: him, go sit down.
1: It's 44-14, Spencer, and you're carrying on as if you're the king. Oh, I'm going to put it out there, folks. That bloke's a goose. He is a goose.
6: What's he thinking?
1: He's a goose. I know what I'd be doing if I was a coach. So, Latrell Mitchell, it's been deemed okay. Did you play with Spencer, Josh?
4: No. No, I've played against him a couple of times when he was at Penrith.
1: What are your thoughts on his carry-on?
4: Way too over the top. Not needed, especially in this sense, when they're down 44-14 and he's not even in his playing kit. Just sit down.
1: Well, let me ask you this. You know Trent Robinson better than anyone. How will he handle it?
4: I have no idea. I have no, because he's obviously going to be asked about it in the press conference, and it's going to be interesting to see what he says. Because I don't think he's carried on this much before.
1: I just think, I obviously never played first grade football, but when you become a liability for your team and the coach doesn't put you back on, that says to me that you're in the bad books. And when you want to layer up to the crowd when you're going to get beat 44-14, maybe even worse, I think you need to have a good hard look at yourself, especially the week before the finals. As Smith sends the pass away to Sullivan, Rabbitohs 10 metres away from the Roosters line. They score here, I'm tipping he won't layer up, as Brandon Smith burrows his way over. Ooh, gets there. Does he get there? Is it on the line? I think it is. The referee's going to point to the spot. It's another try. 48-14, kick to come. They're going to have a kick. They're going to get 50 points. Does that mean the Roosters can't win the comp?
0: It's all over, Levy. Put a red pen through him. The 50-point rule. It's here, and look who's going to do it. Latrell Mitchell. Close, although, considering he's golfing here tonight, he has missed 5 attempts. So there's 10 points he's left out there. But he's going to line this one up. And an opportunity to bring up the 50 points tonight.
1: Well, he's virtually adjacent to the uprights. So he'll be kicking the goal. And they're going to notch up 50. They're going to put 50 on the Roosters. And the statisticians will tell you, like David Middleton, that you can't win the comp. History tells you when you concede 50 points in a season. The Dolphins have done it twice. The Roosters have now done it. So will they prove history wrong, or will the stats hold up? Geez, it's been a comprehensive victory in the end of Souths. 48-14. And he's going to have a kick here with 3 minutes to play. So what are we waiting for? We're waiting for a kick in, say, are we?
0: Try confirmed.
1: Try confirmed, all right.
0: Still a fair few people here, Levy.
1: Yeah. I wonder if there's going to be a presentation
0: must
1: full
0: time. Yeah.
1: Anyway, Latrell lining this one up. He's had a bad night with a boot, but he pilots this one in between the uprights. There's the 50 points. Wow. 50-14. Rabbitohs lead the Roosters. 2:50 left. And at the moment, as it stands, Warriors will play the Roosters in week one. Panthers will play the Dolphins. Sharks will play the Cowboys. And the Bunnies will play the Knights. That's as it stands right now. When and where, but we'll have to wait and see. But that's what Channel 9's put up, and they've got a direct line of communication to the NRL, as do we, but that's how it's panning out at this point. The Eliminators, Sharks, Cowboys, Rabbitohs, Knights. The qualifiers, Warriors, Roosters, Panthers, Dolphins. So we'll wait and see how that pans out over the course of the weekend. So Tevita Totola runs the ball back over the 10-metre line. And he'll be made to play at 11 away from his own line. 2.5 minutes remaining in the second half as Smith sends the pass to Adam Elliott. He stands in the tackle, 20 metres away from his own line, left of centre field. To dummy half goes the Cheese. Now to Kepi. Kepi's brought down by Uelu. I will say this, I think the standout for the Roosters in a team that's been comprehensively beaten, I think, is the number 9. Uelu, would you agree?
0: Yeah, he's done a good job for him, yeah. He's made a couple of breaks tonight, a couple of clean breaks, been busy.
1: He just seems like he's thrown himself into it.
0: Oh, they've just been outplayed. Here's an error from the Bunnies.
1: So Souths turn it over. It's with Ashton Warwick. And he's got it on the 40-metre line. So 1:59 remaining. Here's Ponga. So they play it 38 metres away from the South Sydney line. Watson goes on to Barton. Barton runs into the tackle there of Humphreys. And in there as well as Adam Elliott from Uelu. From acting half goes to Watson on the left. Now on to Egan Butcher. Links up with Cody Ramsey. Stutters into the line. He's brought down 30 away from the South Sydney line. 19 in from touch. Eastern side of the field. From dummy half for Ketty. Goes to Watson. Watson goes into the hit line. Kepi's there with him. Brings him to the ground. Tackle 4, says the referee. 28 metres away. Now it's with Warwick. Now onto Ramsey. Egan Butcher. Quick hands away to Ponga. He's got Rodwell outside him and he'll take the tackle. 10 metres away from the South Sydney line. 2 metres in from touch. Eastern side of the field. It's with Ramsey now. A cross field kick over to this side of the field. Leaping into the air. Bassingthwaite strolls through. Try to the Roosters. Consolation one, 50 points to 18 with a kick to come. South Sydney lead the Roosters.
0: Oh, well, that looked all too easy for Bassingthwaite, didn't it? Kick went up, cross field to the right for the Roosters, and he was almost allowed to take that. Harvey Norman replay. We'll see it here. Cody Ramsey puts the kick across to Bassingthwaite's wing. Latrell, he doesn't do anything. He backs into it thinking Johnston was going to take it. And Johnston thought Latrell was going to take it. Neither of them took it, and Bassingthwaite scores.
1: Josh Morris down on the touchline.
6: Yeah, Alex Johnston was filthy at Latrell there. They're just having words and still trying to figure out what happened there. But, yeah, that was poor communication between them two, and it just allowed Rex Bassingthwaite to get inside and get the catch and score an easy try. He's been good tonight at stages. Rex has got himself a double, and he's been one of their better players along with Uello and who was the other one? Toby Rodwell, I thought, has been pretty good. Obviously, copped that big hit, but they've had a couple of good players tonight, the Roosters, and they're looking towards the future. Obviously, a big loss, but there's a couple of standouts there still.
0: I feel sorry for Toby Rodwell because that shot is going to get replayed for a long, long time. That was a cracker. That was a Ram Trucks tough tackle.
1: I wouldn't worry about the replays. What about the nightmares he's going to have? As Ramsey converts the try, 50 points to 20. South Sydney leading the Roosters. Just on the way to full-time, property investing in Sydney can be a very expensive and stressful exercise. 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If you're looking at property investment, it'll pay you to talk to Aria Homes about regional opportunity. Shout out to Steve the Boss. 15 seconds left, 50 points to 20. All in all, an enjoyable, emotional, fiery night at the footy. Allianz Stadium as the ball goes down the throat of Rodwell. And he sends the pass away to Ramsey. 2 seconds left. He chips over the top, down the throat to Latrell. Field goal attempt from Latrell Mitchell. No good. Like most of the other things off his boot tonight. Oh, full time. It's all over. South Sydney have won the latest chapter in the book of feuds. On the night, the Jai Arrow notched up his 100th game. The Rabbitohs, with the battle hymn of the Republic in the background. The Bunnies have won it by 50 points to 20 over the Roosters here at Allianz Stadium in front of a capacity crowd. And both these teams tonight, Piggy, warming up for finals footy. But of course, the Roosters without their superstars, they'll be back on deck next week because that's when it counts. Finals footy. Footy in September, there's nothing better.
0: Yeah, well, that's what it's about now, isn't it? Making sure you get through unscathed and get yourself prepared for week one of the finals. And as you mentioned, both these sides will take their place in the finals. And that's what will be their focus from now. Obviously, a big win to the Bunnies tonight. 50 points to 20 over the Roosters. They came here. They did the job that they needed to do. And then they'll move into the finals next week.
1: I'm just keeping an eye on Spencer Lanier, who's out there. Oh, there's Keon. They gave each other a big hug. So, and they're whispering in each other's ear. So that's good sportsmanship. Well done. You know what? What happens on the field stays on the field. That's where they leave it. Good stuff. Love all that. Being good. Been a good night. Jai Arrow being embraced by his teammates and the Roosters, which is fantastic. And Josh will jump in there and grab a few of the players and have a chat to them off the back of a big victory to the South Sydney Rabbitohs, putting 50 points on the Roosters, and they've come away victorious tonight. We'll get to the player of the match competition in just a moment for Sonali Sports. Three players when you're in the running. You can give us a ring on 1300 722 873, 1300 722 873, and the caller who has the player of the match will win the special limited edition jersey. Thanks to our mates at Sonali Sports. Piggy, while we're waiting on Josh, yes, who are your three players?
0: Yeah, three players in the running for the Player of the Match Award. Cody Walker, Cam Murray, Latrell Mitchell.
1: Fantastic. Let's go downstairs. Adam Elliott's with Josh Morris.
6: Yes, I've got a South Coast boy. He's mate, he's split. There's still blood pouring out, mate. But first South Roosters game. What are your thoughts on that one, mate?
7: Yeah, it was a few things popped up on my Instagram today, and I think Spencer tried to reenact it out there. So it's awesome. Obviously, yeah, big rivalry, and saved it for the last game of the year. So I was stoked I was back for it. Missed a lot of footy, but glad I got nearly 80 minutes out there tonight.
6: Yeah, it must have been nice. Obviously, first half set up the win, but they showed a bit of fight in the second half, come back with back-to-back tries, but then managed to go on with it in the end. Wayne would be pleased with that.
7: Yeah, I think so. I think every game this year there's been periods there where you feel like you're on top and you feel like you're going to stay on top, but no matter what, there's always a bit of hard work that comes, and the other team seems to get some momentum. So, you know, the last maybe month we've struggled with that a couple of times, particularly the Parramatta game and our second halves there. So I think Wayne would be happy with the way that we showed a bit of fight, brought it back, and I don't think he'd be happy with that last try at the end there. But I think all in all, second half was pretty good.
6: And it's starting to look good. You're looking like you've got the full strength side. Obviously, you must be happy to force your way back in the side. Obviously, spending a lot of the season on the sidelines, you must be happy with where you're at right now.
7: Yeah, definitely am. It's a hard one. You feel like you're never going to get there when you're injured, and it's been a tough couple of years for me. But I feel extremely welcomed by everyone at the Rabbitohs since I've been here, and I'm very grateful to have my spot. Definitely won't take playing NRL for granted. Ever again, that's for sure, because it's the best job in the world, and I've missed too much lately, so I'm just so stoked to be a part of it, and hopefully we have a big run in the finals now.
6: Yeah, that's it, mate. You're in the finals September. Go and enjoy that one, Ads, and I look forward to watching you in the finals.
7: Thanks, brother.
1: Well done, Adam Elliott, with Josh Morris down on the touch. Did we get the three players off you? We did?
8: Okay, yes, we did. Yeah, we did.
1: Sorry, I just forgot. So Josh will get a few more players for us. 50 points to 20, Rabbitohs over the Roosters, and I just had a look at Joy Arrow downstairs. He's with his brother and his family, which is beautiful. So he's down there with his family and being embraced, and all of the players come over and said g'day to him, gave him a big hug as well. Downstairs we go. Josh, to you.
6: Now, I got to give this bloke credit, because ABC bundled him up. They stole him off me, but he's come back and found me. Keon Kalawamatangi, mate, I appreciate you. But, mate, that was an outstanding match for yourselves heading into the finals.
9: Yeah, you know, obviously it was a big thing about, you know, them resting their players, but we needed to make sure we didn't, you know, take it easy on them. They had a lot of great young blokes debuting, and credit to them, even though the scoreboard, it is what it is, but, you know, they put in a great fight, and, you know, it was a good test for us going into finals. So, you know, two on the trot, and that's what you want going into finals.
6: Yeah, I think it was important, obviously, in that second half when they went back-to-back tries, and I think it got back to 24-14. You went back on with it there. It was like you refocused and went back and put some more points on to end the second half where it probably should have been.
9: Yeah, you know, a couple games this year, you know, we've got out to a good leg like tonight, and then we've let the team back into it. So we made sure that we knuckled down on the next set after they score points. You know, credit to them, a great football team, but, you know, we made sure that we focus on that going into finals.
6: Now, I got to ask you, mate. Obviously, you spoke to Spencer there at full time. We were speaking in the broadcast box. I think you couldn't have handled that situation any better. You let your footy do the talking. I think he was waiting for a left-right good night, but you didn't bite, and you end up getting the penalty for your side. You must have had a chuckle after that one.
9: Oh, I was too tired, to be honest. You know, I'm a lover, not a fighter. I'm a league player, not a boxer. So, you know, I was teammates with Spencer in Origin, and he's a great guy. You know, on the field, it's great for the fans, and I'm all for it. So, you know, we showed love at the end of the game, and, yeah, the main thing, move on.
6: And you obviously got to spend a bit of time on the sideline tonight. You got yourself an earlier break, came back on and played a bit of back row. But how important was that? Just that little bit of less time just to freshen up heading into next week?
9: Yeah, Wayne asked me earlier in the week how my body was. And, you know, I don't know if he wanted to rest me or not, but I didn't want to miss out on Jai's 100th game. And, you know, it was my 150th, but I wanted to make sure I was there for Jai. He's a great mate of mine, and I wanted to show my support with Jai and not rest. So, yeah, he put me off, but then he got me back on, so I'm right.
6: Well, congrats on the 150th. Brilliant night for Jai, and I thought you were outstanding tonight as well. Go and enjoy this, and good luck in September.
9: Appreciate it, lad. Thank you.
1: Good stuff. Keon Kalawamatangi with Josh Morris. If you want to grab one more, Josh, that'd be great. 50 points to 20, the Rabbitohs over the Roosters here at Allianz Stadium. All in all, it looks like there's going to be a presentation of the Ron Coote Cup. Downstairs we go to you, Joshua.
6: Yeah, got AJ, gets his customary one against the Roosters there. What happened at the end, mate? It looked like you were a bit filthy there with Latrell.
8: Just a bit of miscommunication. Obviously, our second game together, his first time starting, so get that over and done with this week. So, yeah, we're firing next week.
6: What did you make of the game, mate? Because obviously they rested 10 players, but scoreline, do you think the scoreline was right where it should be?
8: They rested a bunch of blokes. So, we feel like, we had to get a job done tonight and put on a few points with the amount of talent that we're missing from the Roosters there. So, I mean, we did that. We won't be happy with a few of the tries, especially on our left edge there. So we've got to fix that up for sure.
6: And what about the team, mate? Pretty much full strength now heading into September. Wayne obviously rested a couple of players in that second half. You believe inside the four walls you got the squad to go and be there that first week in October?
8: Yeah, 100%, mate. Obviously, you've got to have that belief. And the talent we have on this field, we can get the job done any day of the week. We just got to put it all together for 80 minutes and, we can win any game.
6: And what's it been like this week, obviously, with Jai? He's in and around training, but, what's it like to see all these fans here? You obviously experienced that this year, breaking the try-scoring record, but, the South fans, they love Jai, don't they?
8: It's just the rugby league community in general, but obviously South fans, they do it the best. They've been unreal all year, and the last couple of games, especially for Jai, it's been very emotional. I don't know why they do it to us. We're about to play a game of footy and making us cry, mate. It's a very special night. So glad that he can get his 100 games. He's a special bloke, and we're glad we can put on a performance for him.
6: Yeah, well, hopefully you draw on him as inspiration in this final series and go deep, mate. I wish you all the best.
8: Cheers, mate. Thank you.
1: Well done. There he is, Alex Johnston with Josh Morris. We better take a break. We'll come back with more from Allianz Stadium.
10: Pacey's Poem. 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
1: Welcome back, continuous call team. 50 points to 20 South Sydney over the Roosters in front of the crowd of 41,000, I think you said, Piggy. 41,000. Player of the match, Michael at Lane Cove, Cam Murray. Peter at Penrith, Latrell Mitchell. Mark at Quakers Hill, Cody Walker. Who's your player of the match?
0: Yeah, tonight I went with Cody Walker. I thought he was great tonight for the South Sydney Rabbitohs. Scored a try, set up a couple as well. He was instrumental in everything they did. Cody Walker, player of the match.
1: All right, so Mark at Quakers Hill, you nominated Cody Walker, who is the player of the match for Sonali Sports. And you've won the 40th edition, limited edition continuous cool team jersey. You can gear up for performance with Sonali Sports. So who gets your three, your two? You obviously three to Cody Walker. Who gets your two and your one?
0: Two to Cam Murray. I thought he was great again tonight through the middle. And Latrell Mitchell, 1 point.
1: That's all thanks to Jack Daniels. There's only one Jack, the Jack of all trades, player of the year. Live ladder thanks to Ducks Hot Water. With that win, the Rabbitohs go into sixth spot. And the Roosters, well, they remain in fourth spot. So they're on 38 points. So they're going to obviously finish in the top four. There's no problem there.
0: I've got a question for you, Levy. Yep,
1: go for it.
0: So you would think that the bottom of the eight, that's done now.
1: Yeah.
0: So where do Cronulla play and where do South play their games?
1: Well, I think the Sharks are going to play here, aren't they?
0: Oh, well, I know, but I'm just thinking, would South want to play here as well, or would they rather play it at Homebush? So they're going to play Newcastle. I thought they might want to play here.
1: Don't throw questions like that at me on a Friday night. I've had a long day.
0: Well, I'm trying to work it out, mate.
1: My brain hurts after I call the football.
0: Because you think Cronulla are going to want to play it here. They're not going to want to play it at Combank or Homebush. But South, I think, would like to play here as well.
1: Yeah.
0: So
1: they might play at Ocean Protect.
0: No. They won't be.
1: 50 points to 20. South Sydney over the Roosters. We better get to another break. Back with more in a sec.
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0: The first second of the game. Jai Arrow leading the team onto the field. I can't go past that.
1: Yep.
0: That's my Macca's well-played moment tonight. Sensational. I'm stoked I was here to see it. It was such an emotional night. That's my Macca's well played moment.
4: I'll go a player. I thought Campbell Graham, when he stretched out in the corner to beat the winger back to the ball, Tom Rodwell, to get the try in the corner, I thought that was a Macca's well played moment.
1: Beautiful. Thank you very much, gentlemen. We'll get to the weekend winners after the next break. On the way, we've just got a few commitments. My apologies here, folks. Otherwise, we'd Take your calls. 50 points to 20, South Sydney over the Roosters. Not enjoying the weekend because of all the chores you need to do? Well, forget it. Oh, that's a nice touch. I just noticed Danik is giving Jai Arrow the player of the match voucher from UE Insurance. So $500. Good stuff. That's a nice touch. Well done. Would have been nice if you did that too, Piggy. But anyway, that's all right. It's a story for another day. What a way to ruin the moment, eh?
2: Well, I just gave him my Macca's well-played moment. He can't have everything.
1: I give you one job. I say give me three players. You don't even nominate the man of the night. You don't even give him the player of the match. You, my friend, are a GR. You be a grub. You with me?
2: No.
1: Okay, fair enough. 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
1: Welcome back, Continuous Call Team from Allianz Stadium. The players are still out there, some of them anyway. They'll head back into the shed shortly. I just was having a look through the binoculars. Latrell Mitchell's got his little bloke up on his shoulders and he's waving to the crowd. He's having the time of his life. Golf club too, just quietly, his little bloke, if you follow Latrell on social media. It's a shame you didn't get him for an interview tonight, Josh, given you've been certainly very opinionated in relation to his appearances on the media. But anyway, that's another story.
4: Channel 9 grabbed him, so...
1: Oh, really?
4: Yeah.
1: Funny that, he walked straight past you. He didn't think about grabbing him then, or no?
4: They have precedence.
1: Okay, I'm just asking the question. That was all. Yeah, you're all good with him, yeah?
4: Yeah, we're sweet.
1: Spencer Lennio and Keon Kolomatangi type relationship.
4: Nah, we're all good, mate.
1: You're all good?
4: We're all good.
1: Fair enough. How good's the media?
4: It's good to drive getting a wedge.
1: Getting to comment and make big statements about people. It's great.
4: Well, he ended up doing media.
1: You're the Latrell Mitchell whisperer. Mm. That's what I'm calling you. In the meantime, we better do this.
25: I'd like to win that. Yes, I really would. I would like to win that.
10: And now... On the Continuous Call Team.
26: It's going to be me, because I'm a winner.
10: Weekend winners.
27: It's all right, you win.
1: Yes, we do that thanks to PointsBet. Piggy last week Scripted finished third, and Josh's seized the day, a nice 10th. No good. What are we thinking tomorrow?
4: Remember my $19 winner?
1: Mm-hmm.
4: It's running again tomorrow, so I'm backing it again. Morfordville Race 8, number 9, Hot Shot.
1: So Morfordville.
4: Race 8, number 9, Hot Strut.
1: Okay.
4: Which I'll be doing out of here. Well, to the car park.
1: There's no point hot strutting it to the car park because you'd be...
4: Well, I'm down the bottom.
1: It doesn't matter, mate.
4: I've done a... You, last time, we've got reversed.
1: Well, you know what? I should have driven myself.
4: Why?
1: Piggy.
4: You got an hour.
1: He catted it. That's ETA. What he did. I could have had
2: you wanted me to park in the car wash.
1: I could have had us in the car wash. I just would have put the window down and said, champion.
2: Well, why didn't you?
1: Well, because you said, no, I've got my little secret. I want to go park where I want to park.
2: I parked up the back. We're going to be here till about 3 in the morning.
1: Mate, we're on level 4. We're at the back of the car park. We're the furthest away from Driver Avenue you can
2: get. Well,
1: yeah,
2: let's like spend half an hour here together. All right? Let's spend an extra half.
1: Let's go and do some extras. We'll sit here and do some extra commentary. What do you reckon?
2: Let's get ready for the finals.
1: What have you got, Pig?
2: What for?
1: For tips.
2: Randwick tomorrow. Race 4, number 1, the Budgie Smuggler.
1: Race 4, number 1, the Budgie Smuggler.
2: Hot strutting. Into Budgie Smugglers.
4: Well, that's not
1: right.
4: Bad.
1: So Morfordville Race 8, number 9, Hot Strut for J-Moz and Piggy Randwick, Race 4, number 1, Budgie Smuggler. I just had a look at the text line. Jeez, we've had some narcs out tonight. Lynn,
2: what?
1: Who's the commentator? Pretty nasty. Lynn, it's a G-up. Fair dinkum.
2: We're just mucking around, Lynn.
1: Oh, I was biased with my call even though it's 50 to 20. Lynn's into me because I'm apparently nasty. Lynn, it's a G-up.
2: Just relax, Levy.
1: Jeez. A few other people have said that. Jeez, you've attracted some narcs tonight, Levy.
2: Oh, anyway. My goodness.
1: All right. Before we go, tomorrow, let's get the tips, eh? Warriors Manly.
4: Warriors.
2: Waz.
1: Cowboys Raiders.
4: Cowboys.
2: Yeah, Cowboys, but I'm not confident.
4: No.
1: And Sharkies and Storm.
4: Storm.
2: Storm.
1: Because Sharkies are
4: resting
2: players, yep.
1: And Sharkies old boys day tomorrow. They've got those fantastic looking bomber jackets.
4: Yeah, the 10-year
1: I saw Chad Townsend wearing one, actually.
4: Bomber jackets, yeah. They look really good.
1: Look really good, yeah. All right, thank you, boys. Well done. Thank you, Josh.
2: Thank you, Levy.
1: Thank you, Piggy.
2: Thank you, Josh.
1: Thank you, Linesman. Thank you, Ball Boys. Thank you,
4: bye-bye.
1: Andrew.
4: Bye-bye.
1: Thank you, Chelsea. Thank you, Michaela. Thank you, Harry. Chelsea doing a bit of work experience with us tonight.
4: It looks like they're about to go out on a late night date.
1: Well, that's it for us today. Thank you very much for your company. 50 points to 20. South Sydney's beating the Roosters. And 24 to 20, the Dolphins over the Titans. We'll be back with you at 1 o'clock tomorrow. Stand by now for John Stanley's OnlyFans.
6: 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And right now, it sounds like this. Yes, the 4RO Perry's IGA secret sound. 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Thanks to Perry's IGA, Wandle Dean Street and Yeboon. 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
6: Don't worry, John has his jersey on and he's ready to go.
7: Welcome to another edition of OnlyFans. What a fan we have today, and what a story I'm anticipating. Mr. Gus Warland, who is a star of FM radio. He's made documentaries, movies about fandom. He grew up on the north side of Sydney, born on the north side of Sydney. He's founded an amazing charity, but at its heart, like so many of these fans, he loves his Roosters.
8: I love my Roosters, and I really should have been a Bear or a Sea Eagle. But my dad left the family home when I was about five. And my brother and I used to get a can of Coke and a Mars bar and $5 and go and sit on the old sports ground, which is where Allianz Stadium is now at Moore Park. And my dad would read the paper and we would watch the footy, all three grades, have a crack at the corner post at the end of the first grade game. And that was me done. And of course, you know, I was born 68, so we had those wonderful sides in the mid-70s, which got me even more excited.
7: Yeah, you're about seven or eight. But just tell me, so you travelled from Pymble.
8: Yep.
7: So you've gone, you could have gone across to Brookvale.
8: Yep.
7: You've gone past North Sydney Oval.
8: Yeah.
7: And headed for the old sports ground with the big white wall fence it had, it was like a concrete fence over. Was it because of your dad?
8: Yeah, my dad basically, I mean, I wanted to spend as much time with him as possible. And once he had left the family home, I was like, well, what does dad love? What can I talk to dad about? What are the things that he loves that I can love just so we can spend more time together? So that was the link there. And then, of course, you need a little success when you're little, and to have that two back-to-backs with Jack Gibson in the mid-70s was unreal. And then, you know, to this day, once you've fallen in love with it, you can't back away, can you?
7: No, you can't. All right, so the two premierships, you're a young man, that's in the 70s, gets you going.
8: Yeah, and then 1980, completely robbed by the Bulldogs back in the day. I still remember it.
7: Steve Guerin try.
8: The Guerin try. I still reckon he's offside off the Brentnell bomb. But, you know, that's a discussion for another day. But my mum was a Bulldog supporter, in fact, a Berry supporter. Right. So she loved them. She loved the family ties and the running rugby league. And we used to take mum to Billmore on every Mother's Day. Yeah, so 1980 obviously was a bit of a shocker. Then we had a bit of a drought.
7: Long drought, wasn't it, really?
8: Well over 20 years until we started coming good. 2000, we lost to the Broncos.
7: Now you've jumped over some lean years because I want to go back.
8: Can we move on?
7: No, we can't. We can't. Because you're in your teenage years at Knox Grammar. Mm. You played a bit of rugby. You became best mates with Hugh Jackman.
8: Yeah.
7: So he's a Manly fan.
8: Yeah, he's a Manly fan.
7: Wouldn't there have been a point there as the Roosters started to struggle, you could have just very easily gone, I might join you over at the
8: You know what Manly. It's like. I mean, look at you, the hat you're wearing now. You can't move, can you?
7: You can't.
8: Once you're locked in, you're locked in.
7: Never thought about it.
8: But no, exactly. Me the same. I mean, I don't hate Manly like other people hate Manly, and especially now that sort of Tom and Jake and Ben and the Trbojevic's and well, they're just such a lovely club, and I live in that area. But no, you stick through thick and thin, and you have your odd day where things go well, and you know you get excited, and you know that eventually it'll be good again.
7: It wasn't fashionable though, was it? Really,
8: it was not. No.
7: So were there many of you? Because the joke is, and I think you can probably trace the revival of the Roosters with Nick Politis getting really involved, and then the arrival of Brad Fittler from the mid-90s, the attempt to take over St George. I mean, all of that stuff.
8: Yeah.
7: You know, and
8: no, absolutely. And playing out of, you know, the old Sydney Football Stadium, so it was a really lovely ground. I think we played you guys the first game at the Sydney Football Stadium in the wet. You beat us on that day back in the day. So you could go there, get a seat. You knew it was fine, good tucker, and it was sort of reasonably central for us as we started to come out of uni and go into to work. There was probably, I would say, I got one of my best mates, Wombat. He and I went to every game. He had a couple of mates as well. So there's sort of six of us that sat together. Wombat, yeah.
7: So you went to England. Mm. How long were you in England for? Because in the past I've spoken to the likes of Ian Leslie, who claims he got the Pope to bless Parramatta to win their first premiership. Ray Martin was following Souths overseas. So you went to England.
8: Yeah.
7: There wasn't much joy there. Were you keeping in touch with what was happening?
8: Yeah, so 1987, did the gap year between school and uni. And back in the day, you couldn't get the app, right? There was no app. There was no such thing. So now I live in England and I watch all the games as if I'm sitting here in Australia. But yeah, you had to wait for the following day to perhaps have a score in the paper. Mm. But otherwise you had to ring mum and dad up and say, hey, what happened at the footy on the weekend or what happened last night? Yeah. So it was a lot harder to get all the information. But of course we weren't people that needed the information all the time really, really quickly like we seem to do now either. So,
7: of course.
8: But we had some lean years that sort of time for me, so I'd always keep an eye on it, but if I couldn't watch it, then I wasn't desperate to find out what happened.
7: Yeah, so you got married, very short time, you met your wife.
8: Yep.
7: You've had a family, so you spend most of your year in England now, do you?
8: Now I do. Now two of the kids live in London, one lives in Whistler, but when they were little...
7: And most of your year in England now, do you?
8: Now I do. Now two of the kids live in London, one lives in Whistler, but when they were little, we were all here, so we had the

0: the English Premier League, and my daughter goes for Chelsea because she lives in the Chelsea area and she gets to a few games. So that's okay, but I would never allow anyone else to support an NRL team.
1: So you're a, because you're here, you're obviously excited about the finals coming up.
0: Yeah.
1: But when you're in England, do you get to see the games now, don't you?
0: I get to see the games. I've got a called Watch
1: what
0: NRL.
1: What time is it? What time is it?
0: It's always in the morning. So State of Origin's 10:30 in the morning because it's around about 9 hours difference. So it's pretty good timing. And I watch every single game now, and they've got a mini match as well. So you can watch it in 20 minutes, 30 minutes. So it's very, very easy. Peter Volandi's a genius. Mm-hmm. The way that he has made rugby league so accessible for people that are, you know, are living overseas. So, yeah, very lucky, get to watch as much as I can. I tend to want to hear the result. If I hear the result and we win, then I watch absolutely every second. If we don't win, then I tend to watch the mini match and shout and scream at it and just try to get out of my head. Because like I imagine a lot of your other guests, it affects your whole week, how your team goes.
1: That's right.
0: You know, and even if you lose and play well, it's so much better than perhaps what it was for the Roosters in the last couple of weeks where they played really poorly and it makes you start thinking that we're not a chance to win the whole thing. So, yeah, my whole week and mood and stuff goes around how the Chooks play.
1: The beauty of this is the community of fans. So I just thought of two that we've done this year. I've had the legendary jockey Malcolm Johnston. When Manly wins, he watches that game every night, night after night for the entire week.
0: Yeah.
1: If they lose, he just doesn't bother. He doesn't bother.
0: I'm exactly the same. I can't cope. Yeah. I can't cope watching us lose. Certainly in a full match, maybe a mini, just because I want to see how everything is going. And with my duties now in the media, I feel like I need to have watched the games to be able to talk about it.
1: It's remarkable,
0: them.
1: Though. Like Dennis Carnahan, that's in Queensland man, the rugby league musician, he told me that at the point each year where mathematically, Canberra's season is over. They can't make the finals. On that day, he sits down every year and watches the 89 grand final back again. That's his ritual. Everyone's got a ritual.
0: Of course we do, and rightly so. And this absolute clown, Mark Guy.
1: He's tapping on the window.
0: Tapping on the window. Obviously, we had 10 years together at Triple M. I've got a tattoo on my body of a panther. He's got a tattoo on his body of a rooster. Of all the bets that we've had over the years.
1: You've covered a couple of my questions. Silly bets. Well, they wouldn't be the only ones, though, would they?
0: No, I've got a few. I've got family ones and family stuff, but MG and I, there was a semi-final when we're on Triple M on the grill team, and it was Roosters versus Penrith, and whoever lost got the tattoo. Roosters lost, so I got the tattoo. And then about a year later, because MG's such a good bloke, goes, mate, I'll give you a chance to get that back. And the Roosters beat the Panthers, and Boo Bailey, who's the cartoonist on the Telegraph, he did a rooster in red, white and blue with my head on the top of the rooster, and that's what's on MG's butt.
1: Just wonderful, isn't it? In fact, when you think about it, I should send a shout out to Evan, who for many years was the Chook man. He wear a Roosters outfit at the games.
0: Well, I tried to get into that outfit once because they wanted me to be the mascot because I never fit in it.
1: Well Evan rang my show.
0: He's only little, isn't he?
1: Oh, yeah, and he rang my show. I think it was a Thursday or a Friday just because the Dragons were playing the Roosters.
0: Mm.
1: And I said to him, oh, look, seriously, I don't think we've got much. It was when the Roosters were going pretty well.
0: Yeah.
1: And he said, mate, if the Dragons beat the Roosters, I'll go and stand outside the Leagues Club on Princes Highway on Monday in my Roosters outfit in the Chook suit. And I said, yeah, okay. I forgot about it.
0: Yeah.
1: So Monday afternoon, someone's rung. I said, mate, I've just driven up the Princes Highway. There's a guy wearing a Chook suit.
0: Yeah.
1: So I've rung him. He made good.
0: Good on him.
1: He was such a good man.
0: Yeah, yeah.
1: Because
0: yeah.
1: the bets of rugby league are amazing.
0: Well, they're a lock. I mean, once you do them, that's it. You just have to do it. There's no way you can walk away from it.
1: The tattoo bets are a very dangerous one, isn't it?
0: But we're doing FM radio. We're doing our best to sort of make a bit of a splash in the market. And you know, Maddie, Johns, myself and MG, we had nearly 10 years together. You know, and at the time, Triple M was not in a great place. They'd had lots of different changes in breakfast shows. So we thought, well, let's put ourselves on the line a bit and we might get ourselves some listeners. So I think it all helped.
1: Let's come back. It's Only Fans. We're speaking with Gus Wallen. Such a great story we're getting from Gus because it's so typical of the rugby league and really the sports fan. Coming back straight after this.
2: So, what's happening locally? Let's face it, if you want to keep up to date with local news, there's only one place to turn. 990
3: 400. An investigation is underway after the ewes and rams were stolen from a Blackall property between February and May this year.
2: We'll also keep you across what's going on nationally and around the world.
3: The opposition leader says cutting the tobacco excise by

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1: And there's all the latest in sport.
0: Last time the two teams met, the Dockers came from behind to record a 15-point victory.
1: Rockhampton and Central Queensland, leaders in local on 994RO and on iHeartRadio. The fun is back this weekend.
2: He also said he's going to have a little bit of a rocky road because there's not much sugar in it.
1: So is the banter at all the NRL action.
3: Drinkwater slices through and opens the scoring for the Cowboys.
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3: Tassie's double. Darryl, he might break the record tonight.
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9: Welcome back to OnlyFans. Gus Warland is our guest, telling us stories, some old FM radio stories.
10: Yeah.
9: But it rankles me to say this. I hope people aren't listening. But the whole thing about sombreros and they got no fans and all that stuff.
10: Yeah.
9: I've met so many salt of the earth Roosters fans.
10: Yeah,
9: that must rankle you to hear all of that stuff all the time.
10: The sombrero in particular, because there was a period there where we lost two or three really big names. You know, your Jake Friends, your Boyd Cordners, and so forth. And we bought a couple of players. They're like, oh, well, how can they have all these players? People forget that people leave us. People medically retire, and you've got to remember also that a lot of people play for the Roosters knowing that they'll probably end up playing State of Origin. And that's all extras and so forth. And they want to play for the coaches that we've had as well, whether it was Gus Gould or whether it was now Trent Robinson. Plus, it's a nice place to live, right? I mean, when you're not training and playing, you are in a beautiful part of the world. So, yeah, it does annoy me, but it's part of what people have a crack at us at.
9: The other thing, though, when you've got passionate fans of a club, within the club there are arguments. So every club's going to argue about recruiting, the coach, we got the right coach. I've had a bloke on here saying, Roosters fan, Trent Robinson's been there too long, we should have...
10: I'd like to have an argument with that bloke.
9: Well, that's right. Well,
10: people love to get rid of people if you don't win every year, but who's going to replace them? Who's the person that can come in and make them any better?
9: Very good question.
10: And Penrith have had this most amazing run, and good on them. And, of course, even as a Rooster fan, watching the Broncos do what they did from losing the game in Canberra twice, to get into the semi-finals, and then that unbelievable run, that was great rugby league. And just like Hayne did back in the day and so forth as well. So you can't win all the time. And what I love about Robbo is that the club's in a really safe, strong position, and he's a good bloke and he's a great person to be the spokesperson for us as well. And we've had some real success. He's won it three times and, you know, won some minor premierships. So just careful what you wish for.
9: All right, so you're wandering around the UK. Your family are all Roosters fans, but you're a Liverpool fan in the English Premier League. That's the religion over there.
10: Yes.
9: But are you a bit of a – do you try and recruit people?
10: Oh, for sure.
9: And do you try and recruit them to your Bob?
10: There's a farmer – we're living on a farm at the moment. We've rented a refurbished barn, an old cow shed. And Farmer Ben is now a fair dinkum rooster. His youngest son is a bulldog. His other youngest son got caught up with the Broncos last year, so he's a Bronco. So I didn't get them all, but I got Farmer Ben. And, yeah, of course, that means I say to him, if you come to the Roosters, then that's caps, that's scarves, that's jerseys. Uncle Gus will look after you, you know, and that's what Ben's got with these other clowns.
9: You're bribing them all over there.
10: But I'm actually driving them to be Kangaroo supporters too,
9: yep,
10: and not England supporters. So that was fun. I took young Jack to the first test match at Twickenham. Not at Twickenham, but Wembley last year.
9: That's Farmer Ben's son?
10: Yeah, that's right. So I'm trying my best to, if they're not going to be Roosters, at least they'll be Aussies.
9: Yeah. There's a point here because you've made films about fandom. You did the Barmy Army.
10: Yeah.
9: You did the Indian cricket fans.
10: Yeah.
9: Amazing stories.
10: Yeah.
9: Now, you've founded Gotcha for Life, which is about mental health, and I can recommend anyone go and look at your website. It is really, really good, and it's very, very – it's easily accessible for anyone to have a look at. The apps you have, the names you've given for the way people are feeling.
10: Yeah.
9: I can see you're quite emotional because it really does mean something to you.
10: Oh, it, absolutely. I mean, it all stems back to losing one of my best mates, you know, took his own life, and it was on the day that his third and final child had finished their HSC, so it should have been a beautiful, joyous day, and ended up being the day that everyone remembers for all the sad reasons. And, you know, I sat on it for many years, John. You know, I didn't talk to anyone about it, and then MG, myself and Maddie one morning decided to be a bit vulnerable on air, which was not normal for Triple M, and we had 90 minutes of people phoning up and saying, me too, I've got a friend that I lost, or someone down at my footy club, or someone at our netball club, or someone at my school, my mate's parents. Mm. And you realise how many people lose people to suicide, and also how many people are worrying alone. And I was
9: That's
10: able to
9: That's a key
10: get
9: word, isn't it, alone? The loneliness.
10: Absolute loneliness is huge in this country. And, yeah, we've raised $35 million now at Gotcha for Life, and
9: amazing.
10: We work on the prevention of suicide. So we're into primary schools, building emotional muscle up in the little ones so they can feel all the feels. And us older blokes who have been told to man up and shut up, that's killing us. So we need to change that.
9: When you look through your website, and I saw that word alone coming up quite a bit, and I think of being a rugby league fan. When you become a fan, you then have people around you. You're all part of a family.
10: Yeah, you're part of that community, and you could be a complete stranger with someone, but you can make exactly the same decision based on a try or a no try or a performance or whatever it might be. And how you look at it compared to how someone else looks at it, depending on what sort of tinted glasses you have on, and you feel a part of something.
9: Yeah.
10: And I think that's the greatest thing we can do as humans, is feel a part of something.
9: Yeah.
10: You know, I walk into the Roosters now, I've emceed events, I've done all their dinners and so forth. I'm not the most polished of MCs, I'm a bit more rough around the edges.
9: They get
10: Tim Webster to do all the posh stuff, and they get now some of the Fox League people to do it. But I walk in there and I feel a part of something. Mm. I walk into the sheds at the Roosters and Robbo gives me a hug and have a high five with Teddy. Teddy does a lot of work at Gotcha, now DCE as well. There's these lovely moments where you go, you know what, these guys are heroes. An opportunity to talk to them about emotional muscle, get to talk about loneliness, which is what we do at Gotcha. And they're all sitting there, they're leaning into these sessions, these players, and they're heroes of mine. So I feel very privileged, and it then makes you even more likely to fall in love with them, and then you're even more passionate, and then the link between your club and yourself is even bigger.
9: Yeah, so I compare it, if you talk to people about politics, you know, people talk about the Whitlam government dismissal, all that stuff, there's an argue of, and it can get very emotional, whereas in your family, you talk about the 1980 grand final, one of the great tries of all time, the Steve Guerin try,
10: just
9: for
10: offside,
9: you,
10: apparently.
9: Well, this
10: just
9: is the offside point, and you can have that, you know, you can bump into Canterbury fans, and I'm not a big fan of Canterbury myself, but you see that today I'm saying, oh, next year, and you're doing it there's not that toxicity about the way we talk about so much else. That's what sport can do,
10: because we love it so much, you know, and people really do believe. If you realize, I know how much you love the Dragons, you know how much I love the Chooks, so I'm going to have a little ribbing with you and a little bit of fun with you, but I'm never going to take it too far, because it means too much, and it's not my right to do that. And I think that's where we are really good in Australia at making sport such an important part of what we do.
9: See, before I ask you the series of questions I usually ask at the end. Again, with Gotcha for Life, I know you want people to go. You've got a big event at the moment, which you're doing, which is important.
10: Yeah, absolutely. We've got the 24-hour row and the corporate row. So if anyone wants to get involved with that, they can row for a 15-minute slot in a 24-hour period at any sort of surf life-saving club or other clubs and schools. All the lists in your local area are on the gotchaforlife.org website. And it's one of our biggest fundraisers. And it's, again, another community where you can sort of meet some people and do something for a good cause.
9: Jump on in the concept too. You're surprised to hear me know what I'm talking about in relation
10: to surprised.
9: Look at me. You're shocked, aren't you? You're shocked. And look at the website and you've got an app. And again, it's so easily accessible. And some of the
10: it's all free as well, which is what I love. Yeah,
9: which is really worth just the Gotcha for Life website. You've got an app there which people can look at. It's really accessible.
10: Yep. Click on it, download, and every day you get some exercises for your mental fitness, which is your emotional muscle up here in your noggin rather than just the arms and the legs like a normal gym. So it's a gym for your mind and it's completely free. It's really easy to follow and it might just give you some tips. And if you've got someone in your life that you think might be able to get some use from it, then send it to them and it's completely free. So,
9: all right, let me ask you, your favourite ground to watch football?
10: Yeah, I would have to say Allianz Stadium. As it is right now, it's a magnificent stadium. I do love CommBank out there at Parramatta as well, but no, Allianz is beautiful stadium, and of course, that's where my chooks are at home.
9: When you go to the footy, hot dog or meat pie?
10: Both normally.
9: Both? Well, probably no surprise. No surprise at all. If the Roosters aren't in it, do you prefer Grand Final or Origin as an event to watch?
10: Oh, Origin. Yeah, I absolutely love Origin. I think those three games every year are just insane. And I've been lucky enough to do Sideline Eye and a few of them for Triple M to be really close to the action. And it's just insanely quick and hard. So, yeah, if the Roosters aren't in it, then definitely Origin.
9: Supplementary on that one. When the Roosters get eight players picked in Origin, do you go...
10: Don't get injured.
9: Do you sort of, when there's a story, oh, there's half a dozen Roosters been snubbed, do you go, thank you very much for that?
10: I do, because I care more about the Roosters than I do for my state.
9: Do you have a second team?
10: No.
9: No second team? Wow.
10: I don't think you can have a second team. Right. I think if you've got a second team, then you're not committed enough to your first team.
9: Is there a fan base you don't like? Come on.
10: I'm not a massive fan of South. But they don't,
9: of course.
10: But they don't love us either. But they called me all sorts of names when I used to be the ground announcer at the stadium. They'd call me the W word and then sometimes the C word at various times. But as soon as you waved your hand and accepted that they'd given you a bit of stick, they cheered you.
9: Part of the fun,
10: and never took myself too seriously with them. And I know quite a few South fans, and that's the game they want to win the most. It's the game we want to win the most. But really, at the end of the day, you know,
9: best rivalry in the NRL would have.
10: I think it has to be the Chooks and South Sydney. I know there's some other good ones out there, but yeah, I think that one's number one.
9: Golden Point, what do you think of that?
10: I'm very happy with a draw.
9: Yeah, a lot of people saying the same.
10: Just because Golden Point tends to be just a field goal-a-thon, you know, and I don't like that just the setting up for the field goal. Maybe a golden try.
9: The bunker? Thoughts?
10: Well, I'm a big Matty Johns fan, and Matty's always said, let's get rid of the bunker, just let the referees make the call. The fact that they get the calls wrong still really, really annoys me, because most of us can sort of see it and can't quite believe it, so I'd probably ditch it.
9: And finally, I asked John Howard this question last week. Often it's redundant, and now kind of redundant. Have you got a tattoo to mark a premiership, and would you get one in the future?
10: I've never got one to mark a premiership, but I've got a rooster on my body. I'll tell you this way, John, then if we beat and win the comp this year, I'm getting one.
9: Are you? Fantastic.
10: I'll get one. You've inspired me.
9: Hey, Gus, it's been such a pleasure speaking with you. Don't forget Gus's charity, Gotcha for Life. It's easy to find. There's so many great resources.
10: Thank you.
9: What a great fan. And again, for those of us who've never really liked the Roosters, once again, you're thinking to yourself, fans aren't all that bad, are they?
10: We go all right. Thanks, John.
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0: It's the biggest secret in town. But don't keep it to yourself. 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And you could be spending up big at Perry's IGA, Wandle, Dean Street or Yeboon. It's the 4RO Perry's IGA Secret Sound. And right now, it sounds like this. Yes, the 4RO Perry's IGA Secret Sound. 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Thanks to Perry's IGA, Wandle, Dean Street and Yeboon. 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
2: Clear tonight with a low of 14 degrees for Rocky. Yeppoon 14 as well. Gladstone dropping to 16 and Biloela will drop to 11 before tomorrow. We'll see a day very similar to today with mostly sunny ones and tops around 31 degrees.
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0: Mondays on 4RO for the issues you can sink your teeth into, thanks to Bolsover Dental.
1: Is it all about Iran? I don't know. Is the deal going to get done? The President of the United States has said the US and Israel have agreed to hold off any new strikes on Iran on the proviso a deal to end a months-long conflict is quickly reached.
0: Mornings, thanks to Bolsover Dental, creating confident smiles at 125 Bolsover Street on the talk of Central Queensland. 4RO.
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6: I'm Chelsea
5: From
6: Bowden.
5: Just
6: The issue with their federal counterpart, saying they're already struggling with unprecedented increases in bed block. Health insurers say as many as 62,000 older Australians may end their insurance, putting more pressure on the public system. Health Minister Mark Butler says the actual figure is likely much lower.
7: Government modelling from the department indicates that maybe 44,000 people will leave health insurance at a time where health insurance membership will continue to decline.
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9: Rockhampton. A 17-year-old girl remains in hospital.
6: Police say the teenager sought help at a school in Blacktown. Following a fight involving as many as half a dozen people. The girl is now in a stable condition. Investigations into the alleged brawl are ongoing. A 21-year-old man is due in court next month after allegedly attempting to smuggle 163 native lizards out of the country. EPA investigators allege the Chinese national concealed dozens of parcels bound for Hong Kong. Inside were skinks, blue tongues and shingleback lizards. And the H5 bird flu has continued to spread in both Victoria and New South Wales, with a fox confirmed to have died from the strain near Melbourne. Meanwhile, Sydney has recorded its first case in a greater crested tern.
0: For excellence in diagnostics, visit Central Queensland Radiology.
6: Geelong have ended Carlton's miracle season with a 107-74 win at the MCG. The Cats' Patrick Dangerfield, the star of the show, booting 5 goals in his 32nd finals appearance. They now take on Fremantle in the semis. In the NRL, the Rabbitohs have secured a home final, beating the Roosters 50-20 at Allianz Stadium. It was an emotional night as Jai Arrow celebrated his 100th game for the club. Captain Cameron Murray says it was a
9: special send-off for the star.
10: I'm just so happy that everyone's been able to get around him and he's been able to feel all the love and, you know, 42,000 here all getting around him. So I know he really appreciates it and we all love him and, yeah, happy he was able to notch up 100 games.
9: Earlier, the Dolphins narrowly defeated the Titans 24-20 on the Gold Coast. That's the latest news and sport.
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0: Okay, welcome to the weekend edition of Australia Overnight. Great to have your company and thanks for listening. I'm Pat Panetta, your man after midnight, as we head into a brand new day. It's the first Saturday of spring, the 5th of September 2026. It's Father's Day. Great time of year, September. Don't you think? One of my favourite months, I reckon. There's footy finals, the spring sunshine, lots to see and do in September. The hot, hot summer hasn't really kicked in yet. I guess it depends on which part of the country that you're listening from, as we broadcast via 2GB Sydney, 3AW Melbourne, into 4BC Brisbane, 6PR Perth, 5AA Adelaide, 2CC Canberra, Victoria, regional Victoria on the ACE radio network, and across the wonderful sunshine state of Queensland on Resonate broadcasters. Wherever you are, whatever you're doing, let's do it together for the next 6 hours. This radio program is your voice. It's your platform. You set the news agenda and the mood of the new day. So what's on your mind, Australia? To join the conversation across the nation, my number is 133693. In the soundproof booth this morning, behind the glass there is producer Ethan. Young Ethan is here. He's pressing all the buttons and he's putting the show to air across the nation. He's the first voice you hear when you phone that number, 133693. He'll put you through to me and we can talk on the radio. So phone now, 133693. Now, over the weekend, we'll be talking to a couple of guests and we'll discuss what it means to be a man. There's a couple of guests on the list today and tomorrow. Now, it's a confusing time for all of us on many levels. There's the traditional roles of men and women. There's work, there's life. Everything is moving and shifting and changing, and we're all trying to keep up. So Sarah Blake is a conflict strategist and mediator. She's going to discuss a thing called the manosphere and how it's influencing young boys and distorting in their mind what it means to be a man in this day and age. We'll also discuss the issue that many men between the ages of 35 and 50 have a shrinking friendship group and they're experiencing loneliness. We'll discuss ways to improve this if you're feeling this way. So in the meantime, those guests will join us across the weekend. 133693, this Father's Day, a broad question for you. What does it mean to be a man as a father? You know, you're supposed to be the rock, the never sort of go wobbly. Can you be vulnerable at times? Do you have to be the tough guy? It's one of those difficult, broad questions, but it's something we'll be discussing this weekend on the show. And in the meantime, I'd love to hear what you think. 133693. A big show on the way this morning for your listening pleasure. Again, the world famous Australia Overnight Blank Quiz, the news of the week. Blank Quiz returns. That's your chance at winning that prize thanks to Pesterol. That's on the way with the Blank Quiz. Weird Science with Dr. Carl this morning. Why is Australia one of the safest places on Earth? He'll tell us about that. What happens when AI goes rogue? And a Japanese thing called Nimawashi. Nimawashi. What is it? And why do the Japanese use this approach when it comes to meetings and making decisions around the office? All that with Dr. Carl. Sport with Andrew Lucas. We'll talk motoring with James Ward. Plus finance with Scott Haywood. He's got a lot to say this morning when it comes to the what really is pushing up inflation. So what's the drivers of inflation? Is it the fuel excise, which was added again on the 1st of July? The price of insurance. He'll explain how it will affect the property market and what you should do about it. A good chat with Scott Haywood on the way this morning. All the news and information you need to bring on a new day as well on the program, including what's in the papers and Terry Barnes, the week that was in politics. That's after the 4 a.m. news. Terry will join us with the week that was in politics. We'll talk about the coalition shift on the tobacco excise and shutting down the black market. When it comes to vaping and cigarettes. So I guess the first thing is it's good to see policy being formed by the coalition. That's where they need to go, a plan that they can articulate clearly and get that plan across and say, well, this is what we think should be done. That's their role as the opposition. So it's good to see there's a clear plan coming through when it comes to cigarettes and excise. What do you think of the policy? I mean, it's all about shutting down the black market. because of that high tax? Is it 80% excise? So most of the tax that go, the price on cigarettes, most of it is going on government taxes. So there's the health issue versus, well, government money, the tax going into their coffers. Then it's the crime element shutting down the black market. Now, either way, people are still smoking because they're purchasing cigarettes from illegally, aren't they? That's the whole issue. So, with the health concerns, I guess my answer to that is, well, it isn't working. It isn't working. So something needs to be done to encourage people to smoke less, to, shut down the black market, and also the government tax as well. I guess if you're buying cigarettes from the black market and from a criminal element, the money's not going to the government anyway. So it's just not working all around. I'm not sure. It's just a no-brainer. So there you go. The tax on and the excise on cigarettes, we'll discuss that, the coalition plan. Also, the rise of One Nation. Now, we talk about this from week to week. The latest numbers saying around 30% of people and now supporting One Nation. Where are they? Where is that support? I guess that matters. Are they in the regions, outer suburbs, or which electorate do they sit in? And also, a week on from that by-election win in WA, what does that mean for One Nation? I guess the reality is it was midterm. It was a midterm election in a by-election in WA for a government, a national government, which has a large majority. So the ALP has a large majority. So you can safely assume it is sending a message to the government. It's midterm, no high risk. You know, the voters are going in there to vote and they're saying, well, I'm not happy with the way it is and I'm going to just send a message to, the major parties or to the government. Or do you think there is some serious momentum there? I mean, I'm sure many of you feel that way. I mean, it's serious, isn't it? The flow to One Nation. What do you think? 133-693. We'll talk about all that and more with Terry Barnes when he joins us for the week that was in politics. Now, looking at the On This Day list today, the 5th of September, Tony Lockett retired after playing his final AFL game for the Sydney Swans on this day, the 5th of September in 1999. When he was asked about his future plans, he replied, this is that great line. Have you heard this before? You might have. I think you have. He said, I'm going to the 7-Eleven to have an Eskimo pie. It says he came out of retirement in 2002, but it was later to play three games. That might have been with another league. So anyway, he said, I'm going to the 7-Eleven to have an Eskimo pie. So if you were retiring tomorrow, what's my question for you? Your guilty pleasure. Was it an Eskimo pie? Is it something sweet or savoury? 133-693. Or something you've discovered recently and you're thinking, this is pretty good. I want to pass this on. This is my little treat. 133-693. Now, with all my getting fit and going to the gym and all that and protein. We talked to Russell Setright, our naturopath and herbalist, about that, and often I'll mention on the program. So there's the protein powder that I'm getting into, the cookies and cream protein powder. It tastes pretty good. So what I'm doing now, this is the thing. I get something healthy, but then I eat so much of it. I mean, I guess you're supposed to use it within, moderation. But frozen blueberries, what am I doing? Frozen blueberries, yogurt, the natural yogurt, so that's all good for you. Frozen, like a whole bag of frozen blueberries, natural yogurt, then the cookies and cream protein powder sprinkled on top, mix it all together. Talk about a treat. There's my little sweet treat. So is it an Eskimo pie? What is it for you? 133-693 to chat. Phone now. And we'll have a chat on the line. Now, there's a call here, or there's a text from David saying, what about the segment, What's Driving Me Crazy? Yeah, you can tell me what's driving you crazy. We often open up with that segment. Anything in the last week or a few days that you've seen in the news or your life that's just driving you nuts and you want to get off your chest? Absolutely. What's driving you crazy? 133-693, back after this.
1: Oh, no, the engine light's come on. What does that mean?
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1: Oh, yeah, right. 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
2: What are you saying it like that for?
1: Well, I'd have to book in.
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0: The Saturday morning edition of Australia Overnight, the weekend edition. It's Father's Day today. Great to have your company as we take your calls all night and all morning all across the nation. Let's talk 133 693, or text me on 0477 693 693, asking a few questions there about your guilty pleasures. If you want to chat about the week that was in politics, 133 693. Terry Barnes isn't too far away either. What does it mean to be a man? We're talking about that, which is sort of a broad question for you. And what drives you crazy, or what's been driving you crazy? Here I am again about protein powder. Let me think this one through. I was walking down, so near me there's like a group gym. There's a group, so you go there and you do sort of, you know, group exercises together. It's great. It's just down the road, not too far. So if I need to go to the supermarket, I need to go a few blocks further down the road. I'm walking past, and all the protein powder, this is the protein powder show, is all piled up in the window as you walk by. It's all there. It's all on display. The vanilla, the cookies and cream, the chocolate, and I need some more. The one I've got was actually, it was like a name brand from the supermarket, and I thought, oh, this is not very nice. So I'm walking by and I can see it all there in the window. It's all there. I'll go inside and ask at this group gym if I could purchase all this stuff in the window. Behind the counter there, the girl comes in and says, oh, no, you can't really. We need the app. We only do that through the app. I don't even know what that means. We only do that through the app. She didn't want to show me, it didn't want to sell me all the I mean, when you put it in the window, volumes of it in the window in a shop, it sort of says it's here to be purchased. Anyway, something about the app, and I'm like, okay. She didn't say, you know, you can purchase it through the app or I'll help you. She's just like, nah, sorry. Are you a member? I said, no, just walking by. It's all in the window. It's there and you can't buy it. It's bizarre. Have you had that experience where it's right there before your eyes, but you can't actually purchase it? 133 693.
1: And it's driving me crazy.
0: 133 693. Change the attitude and address social expectations. This is a text from Steve. Male values are not the issue, but the solution along the positive discipline, says Steve on the text, which is 0477 693 693. Paul's on the line. He's in Melbourne. G'day, Paul.
2: Happy Father's Day, Pat.
0: Thank you, Paul.
2: I sort of get the feeling that we're lining up for another bash on men with what's being reported in the news lately. And I think, being a man is, partially about a search for knowledge and truth. So I think it's only fair that we stop for a second and actually have a look at the scorecard as it stands. Now, in literacy and reading, boys fall behind girls across all school levels, with boys twice as likely to score the lowest in the lowest performance band. Mm. They have a lower retention rate in schools. 76.5% of suicides in this Australia are men. Men lead in homelessness. Men lead in every non-gender disease category known to medicine in this state. Mm. We have male unemployment at 4.6%. Female unemployment is 4.1%. The median age a man will live to in Australia is 79.6. For women, it's 84.7. 62% of domestic university enrollments are female, only 38% are men. Yet we continue to fund more scholarships to increase female participation in academia. I just wonder, if it's at 62% now, how much more do we have to spend before it's fair? In just about every social indicator in this country, men are not doing well, not compared to women, and yet we're confronted now with, again, another, set of furious anger that women need to be treated better and that boys and men are the problem. That's basically what it's saying, isn't it?
0: Well, maybe. I don't know if it's us versus them. I think what you're saying is right, that we, there's some issues there when it comes to men, and they need to be addressed. This is something we're going to talk about. Yeah, that between that age group, 35 to 50, a lot of loneliness, trying to redefine who they are, this assumption that you need to be tough all the time and not vulnerable, that's not working. You need to be able to sort of also express yourself and be emotional, all that stuff. That's not at the detriment. That doesn't mean we need to target any other sort of sector or gender. If that's the problem, we need to look at it. And yeah, I think that's the best way to approach something like that. 133693. Thank you for your text. I will read this one out. Pat, Father's Day is Sunday. Not today, you goose. I am a goose. Today is Saturday. It's not Father's Day. There you go. How am I going? All righty, that was Paul. Rob is in Melbourne. Hi there, Rob.
1: Morning, Pat. Mate, what drives me crazy is insurance premiums. My house insurance went up $170. When I called up to see what I could do about it, all they said to me was, oh, you've already got discounts applied. If you raise your excess from $1,500 to $2,000, and all I got back in return was a $22 discount.
0: Well, we're going to talk finance later, and that's going to be one of the things. Yeah, insurance policies really driving inflation. So they're all going up by a lot. So when it comes to your car, your house, health insurance, all that sort of stuff. And I think it's all the claims, Rob. Is there more and more claims with natural disasters? And then you look at places like Nepal, I think, and this will be explained, you know, these insurance companies are big global sort of bodies. So, you know, the world affects the price locally. Do they look at your policy individually anymore where they say, oh, well, you've got Rob there, let's work it out for him. You're paying a premium maybe? I don't know. But, yes, insurance is going up and it's out of control.
1: Well, see, the problem with my place is it's in a bushfire-prone area, so automatically it goes up. So, I mean, I've got no choice, but now I've got to start shopping around by the 21st of September.
0: Yeah.
1: So that's when it expires. So it's either I do something about it or I continue to pay.
0: Yeah, you've got to shop around, don't you? And I know with health insurance, they're recommending you go through it, you know, line by line. Or just look at it. Look at the dot points. And if you've got, you know, cover for something that you don't need anymore, you might be in an age bracket where you don't need pregnancy cover or something like that, you know, cross it off and have a look at it because that'll improve the price. Alan in Burwood. Hi there, Alan.
3: Oh, how you going, Pat?
0: Good, mate.
3: Yeah, that's the way, mate. Look, I was up in Canberra, flew up there on last Thursday and had lunch out at Manuka, and we were surprised to see the federal police at the airport walking around with AK-47s with machine guns.
0: Right. Okay, this is in Manuka in Canberra, the police, the federal police or the local police?
3: This was actually at the airport.
0: Right.
3: But, we had, I had my son over from America and we had to meet some relations out at Manuka and we flew up just for the day.
0: Mm.
3: And we were just amazed, you know,
0: yeah,
3: to see the federal police
0: walking around with machine guns, AK-47s.
3: Yeah.
0: That's a bit confronting, isn't it?
3: Yeah.
0: So they're walking around with those big sort of machine guns, you're thinking, well, what do they need that
3: yeah.
0: for? Wow.
3: Yeah. Well, walking around in pairs, I mean, you normally see it if you're over in Hong Kong or
0: yes.
3: somewhere like that. But
0: here?
3: In Australia, I don't think... you go to Brisbane or Sydney or Melbourne.
0: No, you never
3: and you don't see any AK-47s flying around. It's just my son was in from America and, you know, he's pretty familiar with all the gun regime.
0: What did he say?
3: Oh, well, he said, oh, they're using the wrong... The wrong guns. They're using AK-47s. They should be using a smaller one, apparently.
0: Of course.
3: I think there's an AK something
0: you can
3: other,
0: do
3: which
0: yeah.
3: doesn't go as far. Otherwise, if when they fire it, it could end up, shooting a lot of other people
0: yes.
3: further down the...
0: That's right, such a heavy... Look, I don't know much about guns, but I know AK-47 from the movies. You hit the trigger and they... Well, we've all seen it, you know, as the bullets sort of roll through. So if I went there today, is it a daily thing or was it some sort of routine? What am I thinking? Some sort of practice thing or on the day?
3: No, well, I was really amazed. We're only there for the day just to meet my granddaughter who lives in Canberra. And, yeah, just amazed to see, two police at once. Oh, you know, they're going out in twos.
0: Yep.
3: And carrying, heavy.
0: Yeah, big machine guns. Were they dressed in army fatigues or just normal sort of police uniform?
3: No. It looked like federal police.
0: Right. Maybe there was something going on. But, as you say, you see it overseas, but you wonder why they'd need to walk around with those machine guns at the airport. It's pretty full on. Arthur, West Footscray. Good day, Arthur.
4: Good morning, Pat and Ethan. How's your boxing going?
0: Not too bad. I try to get there as often as I can. I'm paying a weekly fee locally to the local one down the road. I walked in there and it was an old school friend. I thought, okay, Steve, fair enough, then I'll sign up. So it's good. Yeah, absolutely. Keeping fit, Arthur. Keeping fit, my friend.
4: That's good. Have you tried the southpaw stance, which is usually your right in front for left-hand as I swap around when I do the boxing?
0: Right. Well, it's funny because you got to partner up at the end, which is the good bit with you get the gloves and the pads. You partner up with somebody. This is where I always get wrong. I want to get better because, you're with someone else, so they rely on you to get the formats or the combinations right. Anyway, I spoke about
4: this.
0: You'll get better. The guy on the other side was a left-hander, and he said that. He stood the other way. He said, well, I'm left-handed, which was all a bit weird.
4: Cool.
0: And he said, he had to wiggle his glove because otherwise he was going to punch me in the head because he was left. So, it is a bit different. He stood a bit, and I had to change my stance as well. But I just stand there like a shag on a rock, but you've got to stand properly and the instructor will come and go, no, you need to put your feet this way. So I'm learning, mate. I mean, it's about the exercise.
4: Yeah, of course. Anyway, there's a few birthdays I want to get out there. Happy birthday to Leanne a couple of days ago, and happy birthday, he may be asleep, Tony Moakley's birthday yesterday. So if he's listening, happy birthday from Jim and Mike. Just thought I'd let you know.
0: Nice one. Thank you. I've got to I haven't been in the building all week. I was at the OB for a little while. There's a 3OW broadcast, Father's Day broadcast this morning. So I saw the boys, Ross and Russ, then. Haven't seen Tony for a while, but I wish him happy birthday when I see him. 133693, the weekend edition of Australia Overnight. It's the Father's Day weekend today. Tomorrow's officially Father's Day. And your calls on that number and your text lines as well. Okay, let's read this one just off spec and see how we go. See if I get myself in trouble. It is generally embarrassing watching Aussie fall over themselves to paint Pauline Hanson as some kind of working class messiah. She's been living off taxpayer-funded political salaries for decades. You lot are being played like a fiddle and you're cheering for it. Are talkback callers really this gullible? Well, all the politicians are being paid by taxpayers' money. And there's been a lot of politicians that have been there for a long time. In fact, that's working for Pauline Hanson. She's been there for a long time, so the message is consistent. She understands her voter and the system. So there's nothing wrong with that. Are they gullible? Well, she's saying things and people are reacting to it. Does that mean you're gullible? I mean, if you're voting for Albanese or Angus Taylor or somebody else, are you falling for their lines? Oh, look, I don't know. Okay, that's a text message coming through. We'll take some more calls and take a break. We're back after this.
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0: And Damien's on the line in Brisbane. Hi there, Damien. How's things, Damien? That's good. And everything in Brisbane's okay? It was a hot day today. Nothing. What about Tracy on line four? Hi, Tracy in Sydney.
13: How are you?
0: Yeah, I'm good, Tracy.
13: Just that gentleman that spoke about the guns in Canberra there. I was at...
0: Yeah, I'm good, Tracy.
13: Just that gentleman that spoke about the guns in Canberra there. I live in Sydney. And

0: sad. Now, we're both thinking the same thing, aren't we? I mean, there's been some tragic examples where force like that was needed. So I wonder if it's just reacting to that. It's come to our shores now. Yeah.
1: We've had to do it because of what happened here. So I completely get that. But it was intimidating at first, but then it became very, very sad. That's my city. And that doesn't happen here.
0: Yep.
1: And I found it really sad on such a wonderful occasion last week.
0: Yes.
1: Our city was amazing.
0: Yep, yep.
1: And you know, all those guests from overseas and that. And yeah, I just found most people probably didn't even notice, pay attention to it. I found it very sad though, because that's not us.
0: Yeah, that's right. It's not Australia, but maybe it's now a sight we have to get used to. Maybe that's the thing. And do you feel safer when you see that? It is intimidating. We're talking about AK-47s, machine guns. Is that necessary? I mean, the power of these guns are pretty full on. And the riot squad, do you feel safer if you see that around? 133693. It's interesting that Tracy was our first caller of the break. Just during the break, I was reading the front page of Friday, yesterday's Australian, pro-Palestinian protest inferno, a brutal lesson for a baby premier, is the headline. So sort of relating to that, New South Wales Premier Chris Minns says the policing strategy behind allowing the pro-Palestinian march to proceed to the Sydney Opera House was, in inverted commas, bullshit. And that he went along with it because he was still a, inverted commas, baby premier. In an exclusive interview for the upcoming book, Bondi Terror, Mr. Minns reveals the reasoning law enforcement agencies gave him on October 9 for letting the pro-Palestinian rally proceed from the town hall to the Opera House. So there you go. That many say that was the example of when the rot started to set in when it came to anti-Semitism. Damien in Brisbane. Have we spoke to Damien yet, Ethan? No, we have. No. Damien, hello there, mate.
2: Hey, mate, how are you?
0: Yeah, I'm good.
2: Hey, mate, I was just, your previous listener talking about the long arms at the airport. The AFP have actually been approved to carry them for quite some time through major airports and defence establishments as well. And they're actually an M5, not an AK-47, which is, you know, to the naked eye, they are quite intimidating. But I was just listening to your previous caller there before. It is quite intimidating, but they're trained professionals at the end of the day, and Australia's national interest is probably at the forefront.
0: Yep, yep. So you're feeling safer by seeing it. I mean, I just reacted to the sight of it when I was told about it. And as you say, it does look intimidating. It's not us. It's not something that we're used to seeing. I haven't done a lot of travel recently, but I am aware that, like the caller said, you know, in Europe and Hong Kong, you see it. It's a normal sight. Maybe it's something we need to get used to. But okay, it's not an AK-47. It's an appropriate gun. They're trained professionals. They're hired to protect us. So maybe it's just the way it is, Damien.
2: I think that's the way that we need to look at it. You know, the world's forever changing too. We've seen that over the last 30 years with the dynamic of the security of the nation. So I'm all for it at the end of the day.
0: Yep, yep. Well, I don't think you'd be alone there. Yeah, 133693. Are you all for it to arm our police and security with the appropriate weapons to make sure everything's okay? I mean, we had this debate when we talk about shopping centres and these sorts of things and horrible incidents happen. Are they prepared to deal with that with the appropriate force? Do we need to arm them more? Are we asking for trouble if we do that? Or are we making the situation better or worse? 133693. John's in Lithgow. Hi, John.
3: G'day, mate. How are you tonight?
0: Yeah, I'm good, John.
3: Yeah, I'm just lying in bed here, and I was listening to what you happened to say about the excise on cigarettes.
0: Oh, yes. Tell me, mate.
3: Well, look, I think it's a good idea if they do drop the excise on it. I'll tell you what, I'm a smoker. Now, I'm an old fart, 75, and it goes more than that. I think there's double standards by the government, past and present. I can remember when I was 5 years old.
0: Right.
3: Every New South Wales railway train you got on, every New South Wales station you went on, and buses, had the whole place stacked with cigarette advertisement. And the government was making heaps of money out of it.

0: So if people want to, if they want to stop people, stop the illegal tobacco, drop the exercise. I'm not saying young people, they should smoke. I think they're a fool if they do.
1: Mm.
0: But then people have freedom of choice too.
1: Well, that's true. I mean, adults are allowed to choose what they want and have freedom of choice. So that's part of what you're saying. I've just picked up on that. So yeah, we agree on that. Adults are allowed to choose what they want to do. It's not illegal to purchase the cigarettes. The other stuff around it's happening is illegal. And you're saying get rid of the excise, which I think is a no-brainer. I know that phrase is a bit annoying, but if it's encouraging or creating an incentive for the black market, and most of the cigarettes are being purchased offline or under the counter or whatever, and it's also encouraging all this firebombing and all this other stuff, well, something's got to be done. It's not working, is it?
0: Well, I fairly admit I buy illegal cigarettes because I can't afford to buy the ones out of the shop. Look, I'm 75 years old.
1: Yep.
0: I'm on a pension and I can't afford that, and I am fully addicted to cigarettes.
1: So they're turning you into a criminal too, because you're doing something illegal there, John.
0: That's right. They're making me do something illegal.
1: Yep. So that's part of it as well.
0: You've got to understand that the trouble is, was right back in the day when I was a kid, the government was making fortunes. You know, we even had well-known actors on television back in those days advertising cigarettes.
1: Yeah, okay. I don't know what the tax was there, but I guess there was a government excise on it back then. The people making lots of money through the advertising was probably the cigarette companies. Look, we agree it's so bad for your health and all that. It's not a good thing to do. And as you say, people make a choice, and that's okay as well, I guess. But, I mean, it's just not working the way it is. Terry Barnes will join us later. We'll talk about the coalition policy on this that was released during the week. This text coming through saying, Pat Angus Taylor's tobacco excise cut is actually Pauline's that she proposed in June. Seems that Labor and the Libs have continued stealing a few policies from her, says Sue. I'll ask Terry about that. Is this a copycat policy to One Nation? Have they said this already? We'll have to dig a bit deeper on that one. Is it different? You're right. Pauline Hanson's been talking about this. So have they just reacted to that and said, oh, we'll do that as well? Peter, hi, Pat. Police in WA regularly have been seen walking around with rifles, particularly in shopping centres, says Peter. Yeah, maybe it's the way it is now, reacting to the current state of the world. And here we are saying it's confronting and intimidating, but maybe I just haven't paid attention. It's happening, and there's a lot of examples that we can think of where we need to ensure that we can act quickly if something goes wrong in public situations. Politicians have failed to keep up safe. Sorry, here we go again. Politicians have failed to keep us safe, so we need big guns to sort out the baddies, and that's the truth. Don't blame the guns, blame the politicians. Well, yeah, I mean, we were talking about AK-47s. We don't need massive guns or bazookas or machine guns. We need to arm them with appropriate force. But we've had a caller saying that they train professionals and it's actually a different sort of gun. So there you go. Thank you for that text. This one here from Steve. The AK-47 is a Soviet weapon from 1945. The Australian Federal Police used the MK-18 short-barreled rifle, the SBR, as primary long-arm weapon for specialist protection, says Steve. Thank you, mate. 133-693 is my number as we take your calls after this.

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6: Your calls all night and all morning, all across the nation. Weekend edition of Australia Overnight. Soon, the blank quiz, your chance to pick up a prize with the news of the week blank quiz, and a finance chat with Scott Haywood. Why are insurance policies so expensive and what's really driving inflation? Scott Haywood, when we talk finance, not too far away on Australia Overnight. John Rawson of Mernda says the opposition and One Nation's proposal to cut the excise on cigarettes and legalise vapes appears to make sense. On the other hand, it might all be too late. It's hard to imagine the criminal organisations that have a stranglehold on the distribution of these products not ramping up their violent, intimidating actions towards the businesses selling them. So I guess, well, you're right. If they just turn the tap off, these people who are making an income from this, it's going to be a jolt to their business model. So maybe we need more of those big guns to sort it out. Jill's in Melbourne. Hi, Jill.
7: Oh, hi, Pat. I was just listening to your earlier caller, the one who was talking about the guy with the gun at the Opera House, was it, during the Sydney Marathon?
6: Yeah, that's right. It was, it was the gun at the airport. It was the, terrorist organisation. It was a different sort of riot police.
7: Oh, yes, sorry. I only heard about five sentences of the call. So was it actually in Sydney or at the airport?
6: There was two calls. There was the airport. It started at the airport in Canberra, Federal Police, and then a second call saying at the Sydney Marathon the riot police were there, and it was a little intimidating, and the sight was something that she wasn't used to seeing.
7: Oh, right, yeah, thanks for that. I just wanted to get it clear before I commented, otherwise who knows what would occur. Had I been there, I probably would have been a bit intimidated, but to be honest, I just wanted to respond with a couple of points, if I may. Mm-hmm. Had the New South Wales Police allowed the community security group at the Hanukkah event in December to be armed as they requested, then the massacre would not have occurred. With this now, I don't know how many people are aware of this, but had I been there and seen riot police, I probably would have felt a little intimidated too. But quite frankly, I would have been very pleased, because there were a lot of pro-Palestinian Hamas supporters out there. Mm. They were deliberately trying to intimidate the Israeli participants.
6: At the marathon, right. Okay.
7: I've been seeing it all week on social media. Mm-hmm. And there's a lot of underground, so-called independent, very, very, very left-wing media that have been working their readers up to protest any Israelis. They've been pretending that they're IDF. Mm. A few of them may have been IDF, but that's really irrelevant. The point is, they've been saying we have to protest this. They've been effectively stalking any Israelis that may or may not have been in the army. Mm. Or any Israelis coming into Australia.
6: They're stalking them through social media, is that what you're saying?
7: They're stalking them by
6: yes.
7: writing nasty articles about them.
6: Right. That's pushing, a stalking.
7: Pushing the genocide lie.
6: Right. So I'm with you, Joe. Okay, we need to be responsible with our language, and we've seen this. That's right. Whether you sit on the left or the right or wherever you are, understand the consequences of what you're saying. I don't know about stalking or it would have stopped the massacre. I mean, the bigger the guns, does that equal stop them? It was a horrible event. And yes, we need to respond quickly. We just need to be responsible with what we're saying. This is what has led to that. That's right. I mean, we need to respect Australians, whether you have a Jewish background or not, wherever you are. We're here on this land in Australia, and we are citizens of here, not over there, long way away. With all the stuff that's going on over in the Middle East, it is a long way away, and we don't want to bring it here. So we need to be responsible with that. We don't need to whip up a frenzy either way. I'd agree with that for sure. Justin, hi there, mate, in Frankston.
8: G'day, mate. How are you?
6: Yeah, I'm good. Justin, what's up?
8: Now, I'm not too sure if you're aware, but yesterday marks the 20th anniversary of Steve Irwin's death.
6: I did see a few little specials on the TV talking about Steve Irwin. 20 years, can you believe it?
8: Yeah. I was at the library yesterday with my support worker, because I've got an intellectual disability, so I have to have a support staff with me at all times, and I was looking it up, and yeah, it was just so sad that he had to go, but you know.
6: Yeah. Do you remember when it happened? It was before social media, and the word travelled so quickly. I reckon I received a text message from somebody that I used to work with, and you know, I still remember Steve Irwin has died. You remember he was swimming and there was an accident off the boat. So, yeah, before social media, before the technology we know now, where news travels so quickly, in a second, it just whizzes around the place. But in a way, it happened like that, I remember, with Steve Irwin, and that was 20 years ago. There you go. All right, mate. Thank you, Justin, for that call. The blank quiz is here. This is your chance to win a prize. So my number is 133693. The news of the week blank quiz. 8 questions. Last person standing gets the prize, and it relates to various news stories of the week. 133693. Phone now. I won't give you an example because we need to take a break. But you can handle this. 133693. The blank quiz is after news, which is after this commercial break.
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6: 133693, the News of the Week blank quiz. Your chance to win that prize thanks to Pestrol. The Coalition, with Leader Angus Taylor, announced a policy during the week to cut 80% of the excise tax on blanks to shut down the blank market. What's the blanks there? You know that one. We're just talking about it. So phone now. 133693. Quiz time. Quiz time. Phone now.
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18: Our team works very well together. They've been putting in the good effort to get the good results.
21: Hello, I'm Chelsea Bowden. The Prime Minister has spoken over the phone with his Nepali counterpart, expressing his condolences to all affected by the flooding disaster. Anthony Albanese has also thanked local authorities for their help. In searching for Australians missing in the disaster zone, 36 Aussies are still unaccounted for. 15 Australian disaster response experts are arriving in Nepal to assist the country with its flood recovery. The federal government has not committed any additional funding for aged care beds following a meeting of health ministers. Several states have been asking for extra funding to reduce pressure on overwhelmed hospital systems. Federal Health Minister Mark Butler can
22: A
21: woman has been charged with murder after the body of an 81-year-old man was found in a creek in northern New South Wales. Say they found his body at a property in Ballina on Thursday after being called for a welfare check. The 51-year-old accused will face court today. The H5 bird flu has officially arrived in Sydney, with the city's first case confirmed in a seabird found on the northern beaches. A fox is also confirmed to have died from the strain near Melbourne. BirdLife Australia's Sean Dooley says it's important we do everything we can to limit the disease spreading, likening it to a bushfire.
0: We're getting a couple of entries
1: landing, and so far we've been able to knock some embers out, so there's no chain of infection beyond that.
21: Fruit trees and garden favourites and a team that's always ready to help grab some gift ware or a secure note alcoholic drink when you need it. Negotiations between the Maritime Union of Australia and River City Ferries have been ongoing for almost 12 months. Workers will go ahead with a 24-hour work stoppage today, coinciding with the River Fire annual fireworks display. A major software issue has forced the recall of 11,000 Hyundai Tucson vehicles. The dashboard and head-up display in the car could fail to show its speed and fuel level. Affected models will be between 2023 and this year. And households across the UK are being urged to stock up on food in preparation for extreme weather. The strongest El Nino event in a generation is developing over the Pacific Ocean.
2: Wandle, Mead and Feed. The name says it all. Next to Thinkwater. 994RO. Your sport now.
21: Geelong have ended Carlton's miracle season with a 107-74 win in their elimination final at the MCG. Blues coach Josh Fraser says they'll strive for better next year.
23: Tonight was disappointing, and we certainly don't want to be a club that lives in mediocrity. So, again, acknowledgement of the work that's been put in. The players deserve a lot of credit. So do our staff, our coaching group. But we don't want to be a club that is satisfied with finishing eighth.
21: The Rabbitohs have secured a home NRL final, beating the Roosters 50-20 at Sydney's Allianz Stadium. There were emotional scenes as Jai Arrow celebrated his 100th game for the club. Earlier, the Dolphins held on to defeat the Gold Coast Titans 24-20, and the Australian Opals have recorded their first win of the FIBA Women's World Cup with a 70-54 win over Puerto Rico in Berlin.
2: 4RO's Community File for Harvey Norman Furniture and Bedding.
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17: Mostly sunny for Capricornia, starting at 14 for Rockhampton before a top of 31. Yeppoon, 14 to 25. Gladstone, 16 to 28. And Bilawila, 11 to 33 degrees.
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4: 133693.
7: That's 133693.
6: That's the number, 133693, the blank quiz. Your chance to win this prize thanks to Pestrol. It's the Pestrol rodent-free Max. Last person standing will receive that device. We send it to you. You plug it in, switch it on. It's a very handy device to have. The Pestrol rodent-free Max. It repels rats and mice. No chemicals, no poisons, no refills. Plug it in. It creates an environment that they hate, so they leave. 133693 for the blank quiz phone now. Just some text messages quickly before we get into the quiz. The government won't drop the tobacco excise because since 2019, they've received $16 billion from the excise and now down to $4 billion, mainly due to the illegal tobacco trade and cost of legal cigarettes. Well, there you go. It's gone down from $16 billion down to whatever you say here, $4 billion, because it's all going to the black market. So it's time to change. It's not working. Steve Irwin was attacked by a stingray. The footage of it has never been released, says this text message. All righty, let's do some quiz action with Mark in Stall. Hi, Mark.
8: Pat, nice and wet up here.
6: Yeah, that's right.
8: Now, I've got
6: regional
8: idea.
6: Victoria, it's raining.
8: I've got an idea with all these guns and everyone at airport. Just give them, Penny Fong will just give them feather duckers. If we can't stop them, we'll tickle them to death.
6: Yeah.
8: How ridiculous.
6: That's right. Stop or I'll say stop again. Okay, 133693, blank quiz to win the prize there, Mark. So it relates to different news stories of the week. Number one, the Coalition with leader Angus Taylor announced a policy during the week to cut 80% of the excise tax on blanks to shut down the black market.
8: Cigarettes.
6: Cigarettes are number one. Number two in the blank quiz. During the week, a story from outside Cairo in Egypt was a Fast and Furious-style robbery where a gang of six stole at least 105 kilos of blank. It went viral online, this video. So there's like a moving truck. These guys were just outside of Cairo, and they've got into this truck and they've stolen at least 105 kilos of blank, Mark. What was it?
8: Diamonds.
6: Oh, not diamonds. No, something a bit sort of different than diamonds. David in Shanghai. Hi, David.
9: Hello. How are you?
6: David, so it's not as valuable as diamonds, but there's 105 kilos of something they stole from this truck that was in the news and it went viral during the week, the video. Do you know which it is there, David?
9: Gold.
6: Say again?
9: Gold?
6: Not gold. No, it's something else. Nolene in Sydney. Not diamonds or gold. Something a bit small. Well, it's, if you think about it, it's a bit silly because, sure, you know, some elaborate heist for gold or diamonds. It was something else. Hi, Nolene.
10: Hi. It's coal?
6: Not coal either. No. 133693. So this video went viral apparently during the week, one of our news stories that was around. So during the week, it was just outside of Cairo in Egypt. It was a Fast and Furious, like the movie type robbery. Six people stole at least 105 kilos of what? Of blank from this moving truck. And the video went viral. 133693. It's number two in the blank quiz. Only eight questions to get through to win the prize. Phone now to have a go at that. Well, I do the weather, if I can find the weather for you. Phone now, have a go at the prize. Oh, here's the weather. Okay, so in Broome, a sunny day and 31 degrees today for the 5th of September. Saturday, around the nation. In Perth, showers and 20 degrees today. Right now it's 15. In Adelaide, a shower or two, which will be easing, and a windy day today for Adelaide, top of 17 degrees. Right now sitting on 16 degrees. In Melbourne, showers and also the wind easing, top of 19 today for Melbourne, right now sitting on 15. In Hobart, rain and 15 degrees today for Hobart. Currently, Hobart is sitting on 11 degrees. In Canberra, rain and 19 today. Canberra right now is 10. In Wollongong, a windy day and partly cloudy with a top of 30 degrees for Wollongong today. Sydney, windy and partly cloudy and a max of 33 degrees today. Right now it's 15. In Newcastle, becoming windy and a sunny day, 31 degrees for Newcastle. In Brisbane, a mostly sunny day and 29 degrees today. Right now it's 18. In Townsville, a mostly sunny day and 28 degrees. In Darwin, a possible shower, 32. In Alice Springs, a partly cloudy day, 32 degrees. Blank quiz, 133693. We're up to question two. And Sam is here. Hi there, Sam. Sam, during the week.
5: Hey, mate, how are you going?
6: Hello, mate. Just out of sight, in Egypt, this video went viral. It was a Fast and Furious style robbery. Six people stole 105 kilos of blank from a moving truck. What was it, Sam?
5: Mate, I was looking at the. I thought I had the answer, yeah. But I know I'm definitely wrong, no. Mate. It was I thought it was hemp weed, but no. I don't think it's right.
6: It wasn't that. No, it wasn't gold. It wasn't diamonds. It wasn't any sort of drug. Jared is here. Hi, Jared. Jared, where did I get this story from? I got it from a news thing that I get. It definitely was in the news during the week. Hello, Jared. He's gone, I think. Do you want to hit number line three there, Ethan? Is he gone, is he? Hit line, well, you got 3 and 3. Pam's on 3-2 in Victoria. Hello, Pam. Is she on 3? Hello, Pam. Are you sure? There you go. Yep. Hi, Pam.
9: Hello.
6: Hello.
9: Hi. Was it cigarettes?
6: Oh, good guess, but it's not cigarettes. Oh, Ralph in Adelaide. Hello, Ralph. It's a rolling quiz, by the way. You can get back on. It's only 8 questions to get the prize, 133693. Hi, Ralph.
14: How you going, Pat?
6: Do you know this story, Ralph? It was in Egypt, and it was like this truck, and it was viral, and six guys got in there, and they stole 105 kilos of something. What was it?
14: Frozen chicken.
6: Frozen chicken it was. Number two. Number three. Police officers this week in Broome found a bag of meth, so this is about drugs, hidden inside a blank during a traffic stop search. I'll give you a hint. It was, think fast food. They found this drug hidden in something when they just stopped a traffic person, stopped a car, and it was in the news. What did they find the drugs in there, Ralph? Fast food?
14: In a mesky?
6: Not an Esky, no. Andy in Perth. Hello, Andy. Andy, this was in the news this week. So police officers in Broome, they stopped a car. They found a bag of meth hidden inside a blank. What was it there, Andy, in Perth?
14: Socks.
6: Oh, not socks, no. Think fast food. Hello, Michelle. Did you see this
15: Hello,
6: story?
15: Hello, how are you?
6: Oh, I'm good, Michelle.
15: Yes, I did. It was frozen chicken.
6: Oh, that was the frozen chicken one. That was the one we've had a winner for that one. So this does involve food as well. So this is in Broome. No, Michelle, this is in Broome. And the police pulled a car over. They found the drugs hidden inside a what? So it wasn't chicken. It was something else. It wasn't KFC. It was another brand of fast food.
15: Michelle?
6: McDonald's, yeah, and a McMuffin, apparently, number three. Number four, Michelle. During the week, it was actually on Tuesday, the 1st of September, it marked the 75th anniversary since blank, the security treaty that connected the US, Australia, and New Zealand. So on Tuesday, it was 75 years since they signed the
15: ANZUS
6: Treaty at number four, correct. Number, Michelle, number five. Here. How was your day, yes. Michelle? All good?
15: Yeah, not too bad, thank you.
6: Yes. An eventful start to the US Open tennis in New York this week as champion blank lost in the first round. That's right, first time a Grand Slam he's lost in 20 years. It was Novak Djokovic at number five. Number six, AFL Where are you calling from, Michelle? Is it an AFL state?
15: No, Sydney.
6: Okay. AFL football team North Melbourne is currently searching for a new senior coach after parting ways with blank this week.
15: You're going to lose me because I have no idea.
6: Go, Michelle. Okay. 133-693. We call this the rolling quiz. Only a couple of questions to go, then you'll get the prize. So phone through. 133-693. It's the blank quiz on Australia Overnight.
0: The fun is back this weekend.
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6: The blank quiz on the Saturday morning edition of Australia Overnight. I'm Pat Panetta, and my number is 133693 to have a go at the quiz. We're almost there. Only a couple of questions to go. Helen's in Greensboro. Hi, Helen.
26: Good morning, Pat. How are you?
6: I'm good, Helen. So at number six of the blank quiz, AFL football team North Melbourne is currently searching for a new senior coach after parting ways with blank this week.
26: And we'll see, because I'm from Melbourne, Alistair Clarkson.
6: Alistair Clarkson, that's right. Okay.
26: But it doesn't mean I'll know the rest.
6: Oh, well, let's see how we go here. Only two to go. Number seven, on this day, the 5th of September of 1999, Tony Lockett retired after playing, another footy one, his final AFL game for the Sydney Swans. When asked of his future plans, he replied, "I'm going to 7-Eleven and I'm having a blank."
26: I have no idea.
6: Oh, think about something. Oh, so he's been on a diet. He's had to play sport. Then they asked him what he'd do, and he went
26: junk food.
6: Well,
26: it
6: something.
26: Junk food.
6: Well, sort of. Oh. Yeah.
26: I would have said a Slurpee or something.
6: Oh, you're close. It's not a Slurpee. Oh, good. Let's go to Ralph in Adelaide. Hi, Ralph.
30: Hi, Pat.
2: Hi, Pat, how are you?
6: Good, mate. On this day, 1999, the 5th of September, Tony Lockett retired. He played his final AFL game for the Sydney Swans. When they asked him his future plans, he replied, "I'm going to 7-Eleven and I'm having a blank."
2: Eskimo pie.
6: Eskimo pie, number seven there, Ralph. And number eight for the prize here. Okay, you need to guess the blank here. Who am I? Born on this day, the 5th of September, 1946. I died age 45 in 1991. Born Farouk Balsara in Tanzania, 1946. Rock band lead singer for the group formed back in 1972. And they've had numerous hits, including Another One Bites the Dust, Crazy Little Thing Calls Love, I Want to Break Free, and Bohemian Rhapsody. The lead singer of this band is having a, well, was born on this day. Who am I talking about there, Ralph?
2: Freddie Mercury.
6: Freddie Mercury. There you go. Congratulations. Okay, mate, we'll get your details, and you've got the prize here, the Pesto Rodden Free Max. We'll send it to you, and you're our winner of the blank quiz there, Ralphie. What do you reckon?
2: That's great, thank you.
6: How's Adelaide going?
2: Yeah, beautiful, beautiful. Great place.
6: What do you think about Bohemian Rhapsody, Queen? Should we play that?
2: Yeah, why not?
6: Do you want to introduce it for us? On Australian Overnight, here's Queen and Bohemian Rhapsody. Off you go, Ralphie.
2: With Freddie Mercury. Let's go.
6: Let's go. Bohemian Rhapsody. Okay, good on you, mate. You're our winner.

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0: On Australia Overnight, let's talk about your money and finance in the light of the inflation figures that came out during the week. So sitting still a little too high and out of the target for the government. Property prices are declining. It depends on who you talk to there. But anyway, we've got an expert on the line who's going to make sense of it all. Finance expert and also host of Money News when James Willis is on holidays or on a break. Scott Haywood joins us again on the phone. Hi there, Scott.
1: Pat, good morning to you. And look, you've got me at a good time because I've just returned from a three-day financial advice education forum with my licensee. As you know, I'm a certified financial planner for more than 25 years with Avalon FS. And I was surrounded by not only peers, but CEO Neil Hornsby of Avalon FS gave an insight into the industry with his team members, including Diana Mazzocco, Amy Williams, and Alvin Narayan, which you may have heard on Money News. I interviewed him on the 19th of August about the changes of regulation and the changes of compliance. And I think he'll be now become a regular on the show because of so much reform and how hard it is to get financial advice and the cost of financial advice. But I'll come back to that later because you touched on that magic number, which is the I number, and that's inflation. And, you know, it's been a really tough quarter for a lot of Australians because, of course, the big thing that happened July 1 was that the fuel excise was removed, was reinvented, and came back into the market, which means that we're paying again more for fuel. So that is an inflation challenge. And no one has seen anything really go down in price. And the big factor that people are struggling with, in my opinion, apart from mortgage repayments and the high amounts that people are paying in rent, is insurance. And that has gone up enormously. And as we come into bushfire season, especially across the east coast of Australia, we're going to experience probably another level of, you know, horrendous fires. Then we've also had this year horrendous flooding. So it's just insurance is something that in the family budget that people have to look at, but it's just really, really hard to try and find a good deal because it is so expensive across this nation.
0: What's happened with insurance? Is it more them or us? Has the situation changed? I think, is this right there? Insurance companies are more corporate now. They don't look at the individual situation. They just sort of lump a number on it or way off. What's happening? Why is insurance going up so much?
1: Well, firstly, you've got the higher level of claims. Now, health insurance goes up beyond inflation. So health insurance goes up around about 5%. And I do encourage, even though inflation is sitting around 3.5%, I do encourage people to look at what health insurance are actually using. Like if you're in your, you know, 50s and 60s, you might not even realise you may have a pregnancy component. Like who knows? Like you don't even know what's in your insurance.
0: Read the fine print, as they say.
1: That's right. So that's with your health insurance. But it's really the general insurance component. And I'm not really talking about cars and the amount of potholes that people are driving through in Victoria. But I'm talking about home and contents, and then fire and flood. And that's where the insurance premiums have gone up. And that's because there's only so many reinsurers. So if you're with Allianz or if you're with NMRA or if you're with RACV or if you're with QBE, you pay them for your insurance and then they then go to someone else to insure that policy. So it's a reinsurance. And that's where there have been claims, more natural disasters, like we're seeing these horrific scenes across the Nine Radio Network of what's taking place in Nepal and Tibet. Like, it's just horrific. Yes. That's all insurance. So insurance will come into play.
0: Right.
1: And with all of these claims, that means that with natural disasters and other events, it means that premiums have to go up to fund it. And that's been a big problem for a lot of households and a lot of families in terms of their family budget.
0: Australia Overnight Finance with Scott Haywood this weekend. So, okay, petrol is going up. The excise has been reintroduced. Insurance is, racing up too, all these claims. But the property prices, the value of homes are going down. I mean, that sounds like a pretty scary formula for me. Prices going up, inflation, and then the place you're living in has less value. That's not a good combination.
1: Well, today's a key day, Pat, because it's the first Saturday in spring and the spring property market generally, and I say this very liberally, generally is the best time to sell your house. And it also means that a lot of buyers come out of the woodwork in winter when it's freezing and they'll actually start to look at houses. Now, September isn't necessarily, in my opinion, the best time to sell a house, but real estate agents will certainly be wanting to get that listing for October. So in Sydney today, I'm expecting around about 500 auctions. Melbourne's a bigger market in terms of the auction market, around about 700. Brisbane, around about 85. Adelaide, around about 60. Perth and Hobart, Canberra and Darwin don't really have a very strong auction market, so there won't be a great deal of auctions this weekend. But this will be a key barometer. This time last year, Pat, we were seeing clearance rates from auctions across Australia at around about 65 to 70%. Mm. Over the last month, we're seeing across Australia, in particularly Sydney and Melbourne, between 48 and 52%. Right. Now, that doesn't necessarily mean, when you touched on it, that the property market has gone down or the house prices have gone down.
0: Right.
1: It just means that people who are selling have to be more realistic about what they thought the value of their house was,
0: yeah,
1: because a year ago they might have said my house is worth $1 million and now it might be worth $950 or $910. But it also means that the buyers are also strugglers,
0: yeah,
1: because a year ago they might have said my house is worth $1 million and now it might be worth $950 or $910. But it also means that the buyers are also struggling.

0: you name it, anywhere, you know, Potts Point, Sydney, yeah. 10 years ago, you've still made money. Okay, if you bought 2 years ago, you may not have made the money that you could have if you had bought BHP as a comparison.
1: Right.
0: But people have still made money, okay. But the market has come back realistically. Right. And three rate rises, of course, the RBA meet on September 28 and 29. And
1: right. Well, that's going to slow people down, isn't it? If it's going to be a rate rise then, or that's the prediction, people might not want to purchase a home, I guess. I guess they factor everything in. Yeah.
0: Well, the real estate agents I talk to, and I look, unfortunately, my expectation with inflation being really stubborn at 3.5 to 3.6%, which has really been at the last 6 or 7 months, I think the RBA has no other option but to lift rates from 4.35% to 4.6 on the 29th of September. It'll be camouflaged into grand final time with both AFL and NRL, so people will be distracted, but I think it has to happen. The meeting after that is in November, which falls around Melbourne Cup Day,
1: yeah.
0: And then the final meeting for the year is in December.
1: Right.
0: So unfortunately, I'm predicting at least one rate rise either in September or on Cup Day. And then after, by Cup Day, we'll receive the quarterly inflation numbers from the end of September where they can make an assessment. And look, if that's high again, then we've got a big problem coming into what is the time when the economy needs people spending. They need punt money going into travel, into holidays. All some of these regional resorts and some of these coastal resorts have really struggled in the last few years, and we need people to spend. But the only upside for some of, you know, local Australians, I think more people coming into summer will be planning, you know, caravanning or camping or local domestic trips rather than spending their money overseas where it's more expensive. So that might be something positive, despite the fact, as I said, Pat, that we might see another rate rise sooner rather than later.
1: Whose fault is it, this inflation, you know, because by now we're supposed to have a handle on it. I remember it was a year ago, it was, that's okay, we're getting there, and all of a sudden it's still out of control. Who are we pointing the finger at? I guess there's a variety of, you know, overseas, unforeseeable circumstances, things we can't control, budget changes, government spending. I mean, what's going on?
0: Yeah, I don't really think it is, you know, some people, when we're coming into a state election in Victoria, will blame the Labor Party. You know, if Liberal were federally in charge or if One Nation were in charge, I don't think the inflation beast would have been controlled by any political party.
1: Interesting.
0: The main issue is obviously the geopolitical unrest, because Australians, we don't really make anything. Like, we're really a service nation.
1: Yeah.
0: So we have to import cars. We have to import a lot of food and other resources. The only thing we export is, you know, some of our key commodities, like, you know, being gas, you know, being iron ore, being copper.
1: Mm.
0: And that's where our nation relies on a great deal of its wealth, which is where Western Australia has benefited from, and which is why they put their, you know, heels in the ground and said, we want to make sure that we get our fair share of GST,
1: yep.
0: because we're the one who's producing and we're the one who's profitable. Whether that be fair or not, you can have your calls ring up on that tonight, or this morning on that, Pat. But,
1: yep.
0: You know, my feeling is that people need to realise that in the next 5 to 10 years, nothing really goes down in price. It's just the way inflation is managed. And if inflation is smaller, like, so if a loaf of bread's $2, if it goes to $2.02, okay, great. But will a loaf of bread in 2 years' time be $2.10? Will it be $2.20?
1: Mm.
0: Well, it won't be $2 anymore. It'll keep on going up, which is increasing, you know, the cost of wages,
1: yep.
0: the cost of transport. Everything will continue to go up. So it's just a matter of making sure that inflation is lower, which means the RBA can then sit on their hands. So it's not things are going to go down in price. It's just controlling how much they go up in price, which is the inflation beast.
1: First Saturday of spring, so get those two big dogs of yours, those two big
0: gorgeous Labradors.
1: Go for a walk. Enjoy your Saturday.
0: Yeah, I'm not at this time of the morning, but they'll get a walk a little bit later on. But and people actually were talking to pets. Like I on Money News, I did have some calls a few weeks ago about we spend more money on pets than we do ourselves,
1: yes.
0: and I reckon that's an interesting topic for you later.
1: Yeah, it is too. I mean, people. That's right. I think I saw something on social media. Somebody had the dog in the car. Oh, it swallowed something, and it was like, oh, it's like, oh, was it $2,000? It's a big bill. Go to the vet because the dog accidentally swallowed

0: something it shouldn't have. Holy moly. But we love them.
1: The vets can see you when you walk in the door. They can absolutely
0: yeah. All right, mate. Good stuff. Thank you, Scott. Always a pleasure.
1: Good on you, Pat. Great to chat.
0: Scott Haywood on Australia Overnight talking finance.
2: It's the best time of the year in CQ. The sun is shining, the temp is perfect. But as we know, there's always something happening with the weather. And no one knows that better than Central Queensland's favourite weatherman, Mike Griffin. Don't miss the updates on Friday morning thanks to Thinkwater as we check the weather that's affecting us and find out what's happening on the water. 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
3: Saturday, the 5th of September, 2026, the weekend edition of Australia Overnight. I'm Pat Panetta as we take your calls all morning and all across the nation. 133 693, and the text line 0477 693 693. Justine in Baldwin. Hi, Justine.
13: Hi, Pat. How are you?
3: Oh, I'm okay. Can't complain.
13: Oh, you don't sound very happy.
3: Oh, well, yeah, I think I'm okay. I just want to hear what you've got to say.
13: Oh, this is funny. So, Pat, I'm away at the moment and I leave my balcony door open.
3: Mm-hmm.
13: I was sound asleep and this is the reason I'm ringing. My husband's not here and I can hear all these other young saying, "See you later, mate. Thanks, mate." Yeah. All this squealing, like what I'm like. I don't really drink, Pat, between you and I. I have one glass of champagne and I just enjoy myself and have fun. And it just makes me laugh. Like some people probably think, be quiet. But I just love it at night time.
3: To hear people, movement outside. Oh, no. I've heard that before. Yeah, when I say I've heard people who enjoy hearing, traffic passing by, the voices of others. Yeah, see you, mate, how are you, and all that sort of stuff. I mean, you're on a holiday, I get the impression, or you're away from home. So it's sort of a seaside town. So it's all part of that experience. So, yeah, sure. I'm with you.
13: And but then it goes quiet. So there's rules and obviously rules and regulations of where I'm staying, which is good, like, you know, compliant. But the other night, I had my balcony door open, and it was so funny. Like, they just, and it's me. I drive my husband crazy when we say goodbye to people at kind of a restaurant. I say, like, 75 bye. And I could just see these girls saying, bye, bye. And I'm just thinking, just one bye. Just say goodbye and then go.
3: Well, a bit of anyway, people watching. Pat. Yeah, that's right. Yeah, okay. Well, it's nice to observe.
13: It's nice, Pat. Yeah. What about the Blues? They lost.
3: They did too. It was an elimination final. So, yeah, the AFL final series. So it was the Cats and the Blues. And it was a dream run, wasn't it, for Carlton, for those who haven't been following. So Carlton lost the first seven games, the coach left, then they started winning, and they were flying towards the finals, but it all ended, yesterday, Friday night.
13: Have you got a preference? Not a preference. Oh, who will you go for?
3: I'm a Geelong supporter, but I've lost track this year. And a Western, am I allowed to have two teams? I'm also a Westie, so the Western Bulldogs, but they... well, there's the Geelong. We just mentioned them. They seem to be going okay. The Bullies won the wild card round, didn't they? Yeah. The Bulldogs. Yeah, so got a double chance in there. It's a good time of year.
13: My second team.
3: Yeah, there you go.
13: You see, I'm West Coast Eagles. That's my first team.
3: Yeah.
13: Doggies, because I did quite a bit of work for them in a previous life. And then my third team are Swannies, but... Just
3: concentrate.
13: Well, the West Coast Eagles.
3: Yeah, they're gone, aren't they? West Coast Eagles.
13: We'll come back. We've had our time. Yeah, don't worry about it.
3: That's right. I remember. I was living in WA then. So, where's your hubby? Yeah. Is he with you on holidays or still at home?
13: No, he's still at home and the boys. But then it's just how it works, Pat. We're actually coming back here in a few weeks' time for our wedding anniversary.
3: Oh, very nice.
13: The date's a little bit out. We were always doing something for our wedding anniversary.
3: Yeah.
13: I always had this trip, and then the wedding anniversary's just come forward.
3: Yeah.
13: So I go home, I work for 13 working days, Pat,
3: right,
13: and we come back.
3: Okay.
13: With my beautiful boys and one girlfriend and my husband. I've never done that before. Some people have holidays, and then they come back for 5 minutes, and then they go again.
3: Yeah.
13: Meet.
3: Okay. Oh, that's interesting. Well, and it's been warm too where you are. I think you're in sort of
13: really
3: Queensland-y way. Yeah, it's been very warm. Oh, well, good on you, Justine.
13: Really?
3: Yeah, it sounds like a plan. There you go. You'll come back with the family and enjoy that. My number is 133693 and my text line is 0477 693 693. But maybe because all the people being shot in the streets of Sydney and Melbourne, that's why the police are walking around with those big guns that you spoke about, says Joy in Queensland. This text says, Pauline is a poor choice to lead the nation, but he is popular because the other politicians are so much worse. This message coming through, the coalition policy is Pauline's policy, except Pauline said 75%. So the change on the excise on cigarettes, Angus Taylor, the coalition, is saying 80%, but she said 75%. And I'm sure she never said to legislate vapes. Those things are disgusting and dangerous, says Joy of Queensland again. We'll ask Terry Barnes about that. So thank you, Joy. Yeah, the new policy released during the week or announced during the week by the coalition, how close is it to the One Nation policy? And there's Joy telling us it's similar but different. This one here coming through. Hi, Pat. Oh, sorry, Mr. Pat, it says. In China, there is a security check at every train and metro station, and there's police at every train station and also metro station. This makes travelling on the train or metro much more safer than travelling on the train or the metro in Australia. Thank you for your message from overseas there. Nice long number, so you must be somewhere overseas. This one here coming through. Good morning. The RBA in the past have expressed the view that inflation is largely due to government spending. I think they have too, Michelle Bullock. But they take no notice and keep spending like a bunch of drunken sailors. That's right. Government spending is a problem, isn't it? Because it's pouring more money into the economy and it's just keeping it revving along, and we need to slow inflation down. Dale in Essendon. Hi, Dale.
14: G'day there. I don't know if you remember a TV show called Mad About the House back in the 70s.
3: Or vaguely, yeah, I know the show.
14: Well, the star of the show, Richard O'Sullivan, has died aged 82.
3: Has he?
14: Yes, just come up on my mobile.
3: Man about the house. Okay, Okay, well, thank you for that, mate. Oh, there you are.
14: Yeah, it all starred in Robin's Nest 2.
3: Right, okay. Was that a movie?
14: Yeah. TV comedy show called Mad About the House.
3: Yes.
14: And the sequel was called Robin's Nest.
3: I see. Gotcha.
14: Back in the 70s.
3: All right, no problem.
14: There you go,
3: which is, it's just come through. Good on you, mate, which is a UK actor, of course, and show. Richard Sullivan has died. Thank you for your call there. The sitcom star of the 1970s and 80s who appeared in Man About the House, Robin's Nest, and Me and My Girl has died age 82. Went from being a child actor in the 1950s to the star of these 70s TV sitcoms. He found his first big role in Man About the House in 1973 as Robin Tripp, sharing a flat in Earl's Court, London, with the two female friends, Chrissy and Jo, a formula presented as daring at the time. There you are. So the news is coming through that Richard O'Sullivan has passed away. We'll take a break. The news not too far away here in Australia overnight, and also your calls, and Dr. Carl with some weird science after news. We'll talk about a few things with Dr. Carl, including why Australia is the safest place on Earth, or one of the safest places. You'll tell us why. Also, what happens when AI goes rogue, when artificial intelligence starts to break the rules and you can't control what's going on. That happened, believe it or not. And Nemawashi. It's a Japanese thing when it comes to meetings and discussions. What is Nemawashi? We'll talk about all that and more with Dr. Carl with Science After News.
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1: Hello, I'm Chelsea Bowden. Two workers have been safely rescued after being trapped in a hydroelectric tunnel following the Nepal floods. The pair spent 9 days inside the facility in the country's north. Crews are still working to free dozens more believed to be inside the tunnel. Australian geologist Arnold Dix, whose team is leading rescue efforts, has told the ABC it's a miracle.
2: This proves that miracles happened. Like, that's the whole point. Like, that's what we've been working on. And I've been on, you know, that's 3A. That's the team I've been working with. Army have just done a magnificent job.
1: 36 Australians are still missing in the wake of the disaster. The Federal Health Minister admits there's no easy fix to tackle the rapidly growing number of aged care patients stuck in public hospitals. State health ministers have met with their Commonwealth counterpart in Sydney, calling on the federal government to address the issue. Mark Butler says despite increasing the number of home care packages last year, it's still difficult to keep up with demand. Experts say it's up to everyone to do all we can to prevent the spread of bird flu as case numbers continue to grow. Sydney has recorded its first case, while a fox has tested positive near Melbourne. Vaccination programs are underway to protect the country's most vulnerable species against the H5 strain. BirdLife Australia's Sean Dooley says it's an important tool in protecting certain species.
3: Vaccines aren't going to be the answer, but they can be vital in protecting really precious small populations of critically endangered birds or special birds. But it's going to be impossible to catch wild birds twice.
1: A Victorian man's been charged after police say they seized $850,000 worth of cannabis from his car. Police stopped the 48-year-old in Yass in country New South Wales on Friday morning. They allegedly found several plastic shopping bags containing 155 individual bags of drugs weighing around 85 kilos. Prosecutors in Romania have officially indicted Manosphere influencer Andrew Tate and his brother Tristan. The pair are currently behind bars in the US, while a judge decides on a request for their extradition to Britain, where they're wanted on rape charges. Romanian authorities have now indicted Andrew Tate with trafficking minors, money laundering, sex with a minor, and witness tampering. Victoria has overtaken Western Australia as the most affordable place to buy a home. A new realestate.com report shows a medium income household in WA could only afford 10% of homes sold last financial year. And a total fire ban will be in place across Greater Sydney today with extreme fire conditions predicted.
0: Denture Solutions. 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
1: Carlton's AFL Premiership dreams are over. Geelong crushed the Blues 107-74 at the MCG in their elimination final. Emotions were high as Jai Arrow celebrated his 100th NRL game for South Sydney with an emphatic 50-20 win over the Roosters. The win secures the Rabbitohs the home final. Captain Cameron Murray says they're full steam ahead for the final series.
4: The last couple of weeks, I think we've really found our form and found our mojo a little bit, and so probably still chasing 80 minutes, but I'm really pleased with the result. We'll have to go back to the drawing board and we'll have to prepare accordingly and hopefully put on a show for all our home fans next week.
1: Earlier, the Dolphins held on to defeat the Titans 24-20, and the Australian Opals have recorded their first win of the FIBA Women's World Cup.
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12: Mostly sunny for Capricornia, starting at 14 for Rockhampton before a top of 31. Yeppoon, 14 to 25. Gladstone, 16 to 28. And Bilawila, 11 to 33 degrees.
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14: Welcome to a brand new day. Saturday morning, the 5th of September. This is the weekend edition of Australia Overnight. I'm Pat Panetta. Great to have your company. And thank you for listening. 133-693 is my phone number and the text line is 0477-693-693. We'll talk science with Dr. Carl very soon. But firstly, Lady Norma is on the line in WA. Hi there, Lady Norma.
15: Hi, did you know, Pat, I'm sure you did, the mayhem that happened last night in Perth Dockers got beaten.
14: By Hawthorn.
15: There was people had come all the way from Geraldton to, people had flown from South Australia and Victoria to come here and watch the Dockers lose.
14: Because of the minor premiers, they had a great season. But Hawthorn came in so strong. I was chatting to someone about it this morning. Oh. They just were just, another team.
15: Oh, brilliant.
14: Just the pressure.
15: They read every move of the Dockers. They absolutely did.
14: Mm.
15: And I'm a Docker defector, as you probably know. Many years ago, I would have cried. But my cousin today... she's an avid Docker. She's got Docker all over her. She's got tattoos of Dockers all over her body.
14: Okay.
15: Anyway, I talked to her today and very reluctantly, and she said, Norma, you know the best news I've had today? This is Friday after the Dockers got thrashed.
14: On Thursday night.
15: She went out to her farm and her lamb had twins.
14: Oh,
15: and that brightened her up.
14: Oh, that's very cute. Oh, there you go. Well, they've still got a chance. Of course they do, because they're sort of so high on the ladder. What's their path now? Do we know? I think Hawthorn have got a better pathway. They were talking about that this morning on the radio too.
15: But sadly, a couple of years ago, the Dockers moved out. Well, I think it was last year. I'm not sure. They got right up there and then lost at the last minute. So I haven't really followed it, but I think that's correct.
14: Okay.
15: But they're so, like you say, they're still on top of the ladder.
14: Yes.
15: But they got to play a lot better than they did last night, I can tell you now.
14: Okay. All right. Here we go. Finals time. Thank you, Lady Norma. Sam's in Thompson. Sam's in Thomastown. Hi, Sam.
16: I'm not in Thomastown, but can I speak to
14: Dr. Carl?
16: Dr. Carl Kosinlutsky.
14: Yeah, what do you want to say to him?
16: I want to ask him a question about what aeroplanes are made out of.
14: Right.
16: That causes airline staff to have the highest
14: incidence of cancer, or more likely for cancer. Yeah, we spoke about that last week. It's the radiation. It's the radiation in the sky. So they're spending more time there in the sky. The equipment they're surrounded by, there's radiation all over the place, and they're exposed to more of it. Pilots, not as much as the staff working on the planes. I guess they're not in the planes as often as the staff, because pilots probably rest more. So it's the radiation, because we're all exposed to radiation, and you're high in the sky and you're getting more of it. So that way they test for more to more vulnerable or susceptible, is that the word I'm thinking of, for cancer. That's right. We spoke about that with Dr. Carl last week there, Sam. We're going to take a break and come back with Dr. Carl and talk some science right after this.
0: Wheels are everywhere, on the streets, in songs. There's those annoying ones on shopping trolleys. And there's the one we spin each morning on 4RO, thanks to Harvey Norman Electrical and Computers. Where would we be without the wheel? And what would we do without the 4RO Wonder Wheel? Thanks to Harvey Norman Electrical and Computers on the talk of Central Queensland. 990 4RO.
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0: That's right, time for Weird Science in Australia Overnight. And here he is, it's Dr. Carl. Hi there, Dr. Carl.
1: Ahoy, Dr. Pat. Lovely to be with you again.
0: Great to have you back on as, chatting science in Australia overnight. The first publicly documented case of AI doing its own thing. It moved out of its sandbox, or it did something that it wasn't supposed to, a loss of control when it comes to artificial intelligence. Tell us more, Dr. Carl.
1: Yeah, so it did what we didn't ask it to do. Right. So I'll give you an example. Did you hear the story about the Australian guy who wanted to go to the gym all the time and he had a very busy schedule, so he got his AI to book him classes?
0: No, I didn't. Tell me more. Mm. Interesting.
1: Yeah. Well, the trouble was that he was a very busy man.
0: Right.
1: And the AI found that every single time that I wanted to make a booking for him when he had a free time, all those gym classes were booked out.
0: Okay. Right. Yes.
1: So the AI then did an illegal thing.
0: Right. Yeah.
1: It hacked into the gym's website.
0: Uh-huh. I see.
1: And suppose that you, Dr. Pat, wanted to go and do some gym work at 2 o'clock on Tuesday, yeah, and that 2 o'clock class was full. It went, but you had a slot at 2 o'clock on Tuesday.
0: I see.
1: It went in there.
0: You're joking.
1: And then just picked somebody and booted them out.
0: Oh,
1: and suddenly there was a booking available and it put them in.
0: Wow. Okay. Do we know what AI tool he was using? We just call it artificial intelligence. I guess okay. Whether it be ChatGPT or one of the, I mean, there's a lot of them around now. Either way.
1: Yeah, the way you think about it is that they're changing very rapidly.
0: Right.
1: They're all making a loss. They're all desperately trying to come up with one that works really well, and none of them have done it yet. Mm. And so they don't have time for, looking after safety. And if you had hacked into that gym's website,
0: kick someone out,
1: you would be liable for criminal charges.
0: Yeah, right. But what do you do when an AI tool does it? Because you can't. It's not a human. It's just a robot doing it.
1: Well, how about the human who gave it the job?
0: Yeah. Well, that's right. Yeah.
1: I mean, they are responsible.
0: Yeah. Okay.
1: So now let's give you so that was a little baby example. Mm. So this then goes back to a successful multi-stage attack against a third party.
0: Mm.
1: So OpenAI, oh, by the way, a bit of background here, all of the AI companies are making huge losses. And the only way they pay their electricity bills, which are huge, is that they have loans with each other and they invest in each other, both software and hardware. And the hardware companies, which are putting out these chips that maybe will be obsolete in 6 months, they sell it to them on a 10-year buyback, which is pointless because they'll be just rubble in 10 years. They'll be useless.
0: Yep.
1: So they're doing this sort of pyramid Ponzi scheme to keep the money going round and round.
0: We're all stuck.
1: While suckers like you and me are supposed to buy shares in it so they can pay their electricity bills. Yeah, okay, that's the background.
0: We'll buy shares, but also we're using it more and more and more, becoming more attached to it and reliant on it, and then all of a sudden everything will change. The goalposts will change. But anyway, yes.
1: Well, it does things that you didn't ask it to do.
0: Mm.
1: So we'll head for that. So in this particular case, OpenAI, which is one of the big ones, it got ChatGPT-3, it had given these what they call the frontier models.
0: Yep.
1: They'd given them the job of some sort of cybersecurity job. We don't know what it was exactly.
0: Yep.
1: And there were two frontier models, which means the latest ones, like anything that's a week old is actually out of date. Oh, my God, how could you possibly use that? So they gave them the job of some sort of cybersecurity. We don't know what exactly it was.
0: Yeah, gotcha.
1: And they created 1,200 agents.
0: Mm.
1: And put them in a sandbox where they were locked inside and they couldn't get out.
0: Yeah, this is the sandbox thingy, that's right. It's the phrase they use for that's the parameters where it's operating in, sort of thing.
1: Parameters are different. In this case, the sandbox was that they were not supposed to be able to get out onto the general internet.
0: Okay. Yeah.
1: Parameters are weighting factors, which is a different thing. Like if you try putting petrol into your car by pouring it in through the open window, that doesn't work. So very quickly you don't do that anymore.
0: Right.
1: So you give a weighting against that.
0: Uh-huh.
1: So they had these 1,200 agents and they were locked in a sandbox isolated from the internet.
0: Yeah.
1: Now, inside this open AI company, they had a message board called Artifactory, as in artifact, but Artifactory. Mm-hmm. And 700 of these agents set up a subboard and then posted, wait for it, not a couple of dozen messages to each other, but hundreds of thousands.
0: Gee.
1: So they're talking to each other and they were operating all day and all night. They don't have to have a sleep. They don't have to go to the toilet. And they've been told they have to solve this problem. And they're just doing it all day and all night. And they worked out that they could then they have to hack into a company called JFrog. And they found some vulnerabilities there because they got all day to do it. Mm-hmm. And then they would steal some information and then get onto the internet and then get into a company called Hugging Face where they might find the answer. Now, a bit of background to Hugging Face. Have you heard about Hugging Face?
0: No, this is like some sort of website or something or platform, Hugging Face. No, I haven't.
1: Yeah, it's both of those. It's an AI factory, AI company,
0: right,
1: set up by three French people in New York, but also kind of by accident has become the de facto bulletin board. Uh-huh. So if you want to post something like, hey, my name's Pat and I've just come up with this really neat trick you can do, right, or yeah, my name's Pat, how do you do this?
0: Yeah,
1: and
0: yeah,
1: so you can ask questions, you can give things that you found. And so it's a place where people can just post messages.
0: Yep.
1: And buried in a quiet nook and cranny, there were hundreds of thousands of messages, so many that it actually crashed, and yet the people at OpenAI didn't notice. Then they managed to get into Hugging Face and then successfully accomplish their task, whatever it was.
0: Right.
1: And it's kind of like I say, Pat, we're going to give you an exam, and you've got no idea, you know, like what's the cubic root of the fifth imperative of the Euler constant. You think, I don't even understand the words, mm-hmm, but you know that the exam results are in the principal's desk behind a locked door somewhere in the school.
0: Yes.
1: That's what they did. That's they the went window illegally. They hacked, yeah, and they got these answers. And so if a human had done it, yeah, they'd be facing jail time.
0: Mm-hmm.
1: But the other thing to think about was that here they were just trying to carry out a job. But suppose they'd been given the job of, say, destroying all of the water and sewage networks in each of the capital cities of Australia, mm-hmm, or destroying all the air traffic control networks because they're all linked together. Because aeroplanes are sort of handed over to each other. They're on the runway and then from the runway to 10 kilometres out and then from 10 kilometres to a couple of hundred and from a couple of hundred to, you know, they hand to each other. Or they could have brought down the financial networks. Now, I'm betting, Dr. Pat, that you don't have a passbook with the bank with the amount of money you've got in your bank account written in ink in the book.
0: No, no, that was a long time ago.
1: So you don't have any proof that you've got any money.
0: I know, that's right.
1: It's all electronic.
0: Yep.
1: And if they were to crash,
0: yep, I'm gonna put
1: then you'd have nothing. So they, or it could be that they say, look, we're really worried about climate change, and the AIs quickly realise the problem with climate change is that we humans are dumping carbon dioxide into the atmosphere, and the easy way to do that is just to create a virus that kills all humans.
0: Mm.
1: So we asked it to solve climate change, and it did.
0: Yeah, gotcha.
1: Unfortunately, it killed everybody on the way. So what we're doing is we've created these very powerful agents with no supervision. And the reason there's no supervision is because they're broke. Mm. They don't, if they have to pay for somebody to look after the safety of what they're doing, that's an extra salary. Yep. And they're already losing money like crazy. They should have noticed that the internal Artifactory message board was brought down because of hundreds of thousands of messages, but they didn't have time.
0: Mm.
1: So we're heading something close wrong to a bad time with AI. And to give you an analogy here, you're perfectly happy getting into a car or an elevator because you know that there are government regulations to keep it safe. Mm. There are no government regulations to keep AI safe, and they do what they want and they get away with it. They've already killed hundreds of people either through giving them bad psychiatric or psychotherapy advice or teaching them how to use firearms. So did you hear, there's one case where a guy wanted to kill a bunch of people at his school and he didn't know how to use weapons. And so asked AI to take him through it. And as he was going into the school, he said, oh, there's a safety switch here. Which way do I hit it? So I could make, right? He had no idea.
0: Right. The AI told him.
1: The AI told him how to kill lots of people.
0: Yeah,
1: and he did.
0: Yeah, it's a real concern. Yeah, this the genie's out of the bottle now. This is all happening and we need to somehow – oh, that's what the regulation is as well. Governments are talking about it, but there'll be a lag on that. I mean, how do they
1: – they're not doing anything about it.
0: No.
1: Because the AI companies have, let me put it delicately, lobbied, or if I put it undelicately, I would say bribed, but I couldn't possibly say that, so I'll just say lobbied.
0: Well, there's all the data centers now too, which is all construction, and that's all happening as well. I think the government likes that too.
1: 5% of the world's population live within 7 kilometers of a data center, and on average, their temperature has been increased by at least 0.6 of a degree.
0: They're all over the joint.
1: And not one of the data centers is offering to pay for air conditioning and the electricity to run it.
0: I reckon I saw one. So Western suburbs of Melbourne, I know you're in Sydney. Yeah, they're all over the place. They're building them everywhere. All right. Okay, Dr. Carl. Okay,
1: So within 7 kilometres of them, the air temperature goes up by 0.6 of a degree.
0: Okay, we're going to take a break. We're talking science with Dr. Carl, and we're back after this.
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9: 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I'm Colin Boyce, and I believe that if you have a go, you should get a go. 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
0: Australia Overnight, we're talking weird science with Dr. Carl. Now, Dr. Carl, there's no, you know, if everything, if all hell breaks loose, there's no place on earth to be safe, but Australia is safer than the rest. Tell me about this one.
1: Yeah, and New Zealand as well,
11: right.
1: Which is an Australian colony, maybe, who knows.
11: Gotcha.
1: So there's three sorts of what you call global catastrophic risks. Mm-hmm. There's three major categories. Lose your sunlight, lose your society, or get killed by some sort of infectious agency. Mm-hmm. So let's run through them. Lose the sunlight, that can happen due to volcanoes. So in 1815, a volcano erupted in Indonesia and cooled down the whole world. So 1816 was called the year without a summer, and crops failed everywhere, and millions of people died from starvation.
11: Oh boy. Yep. Okay.
1: So blocking the sunlight is not good. You can have it also happening from nuclear winters or an asteroid coming to get us. Like back in 2015, an asteroid 0.6 of a kilometre in diameter missed us by the distance between the Earth and the Moon. It was very close. And if we'd had 3 years warning, we could have done something about it. We had only 3 weeks. So Australia is relatively impervious to that. I'll go into that at the end.
11: Mm-hmm.
1: The second thing is loss of infrastructure, like related to transport and food production and electricity. And this could result from geomagnetic storms. So there was a geomagnetic storm in November last year. And across America for a few hours, the GPS went wrong by about 10 metres.
11: Mm-hmm. Yeah.
1: Now, you know how there's self-driving cars?
11: Yes.
1: Mate, if they're 10 metres away from where they think they should be, that's a very long way to be out of range.
11: It sure is.
1: Right, absolutely. Okay. And so you could have geomagnetic storms, cyber attacks, mm-hmm. and also electromagnetic pulses. Have I talked about them before?
11: Oh, I don't know. Electromagnetic
1: pulses. Okay, so the electromagnetic pulses basically destroy all the electronics on your continent.
11: Right.
1: So back in the late 60s, just before above ground testing of nuclear weapons was banned, the Americans launched a test called Starfish Prime and fired a rocket, and at 40 kilometres above the ground, where you couldn't even see it, it exploded a relatively small nuclear weapon.
11: Yeah.
1: 1,500 kilometres away in Hawaii, all sorts of electronics died.
11: Right, yeah.
1: 1,500 kilometres away.
11: Yeah.
1: And back then, the electronics were big and clunky and robust. Mm. They had valves, for God's sakes. And then valves are much more robust than transistors.
11: Right.
1: And then transistors are much more robust than integrated circuits. And so, in a computer, in a high-end computer chip, you might have 40 billion transistors in an area the size of a postage stamp. And they're very fragile to the high voltage. And so if you were to explode five nuclear weapons above each of the continents, Australia, Asia, Central Asia, Europe, North America, South America, forget Antarctica and Africa, you would destroy 99.999% of all electronic devices in those continents.
11: Right, because of the
1: electromagnetic pulse.
11: So
1: it gives off gamma rays when the nuclear weapon goes off above the ground at 40 kilometres up, not 40, up to 400.
11: Mm.
1: And then the gamma rays go in all directions. They hit the atmosphere and they set up vast electrical fields. And if you've got any bit of metal longer than about a 50th of a millimetre, it builds up thousands of volts and it'll kill all the electronics associated with it. Now, I'm kind of guessing, let me have a guess. I'm guessing that you do not have a paper passbook with your local bank which says that you got $720.04 in your bank account.
11: No, it's just all on the computer screen.
1: It's all on computers. And if all the computers go,
11: well, that's
1: then
11: right.
1: You've got no proof that you've got money.
11: No.
1: Water goes very quickly because the reason that water flows out of your tap is that there's a tower in your local area which is higher than your house.
11: Mm.
1: And several times a day, electrical pumps will pump water to the top of that tower.
11: Right.
1: They're gone. Mm. So there's no more water, no more food. Nothing works. And so you'd have maybe 50, 60% of the population dying within 4 days. Okay,
11: yep.
1: So they're global catastrophic infrastructure loss events. And the third one is some sort of biological thing with a virus or a bacterium, and we were very lucky with COVID, which had a 1% death rate. And we were very lucky that, firstly, around the world, we overwhelmingly went into social isolation, followed by, very quickly, the mRNA vaccines, and we didn't have 1% of the world die. And what makes Australia so resilient is a combination of four factors. It's geographically isolated as an island.
11: Yep.
1: We make enough food to feed 80 million people, not 25.
11: Right.
1: We've got good governance in general. We are very corrupt, but we've still got supposedly democratic institutions and low inequality and real. Okay, we've got some corruption. And also, we're decentralized. It isn't as though the whole population is in one city. And that gives us some resilience. Yeah. Although, if we want to get TV, we can't make TVs in Australia. We can make microphones. We used to be able to make cars, and when the federal government killed the car subsidies, they also, besides killing the car industry, they killed the textile industry.
11: Right, because they used to provide stuff for the cars.
1: Exactly. Yep. So the textiles went. So, but we could still get by. So there you are. Australia is the best place to be in the world if you've got some sort of global catastrophic event involving either losing sunlight, losing the infrastructure of society, or some sort of invasive bacterium or virus.
11: Okay. There you go. Weird Science, Dr. Carl, Australia overnight. And, well, that's not Weird Science, isn't it? But anyway, that's the name of the segment. Nemawashi, Japanese meetings and discussion. What's this?
1: Well, the Japanese are very big about saving face.
11: Yes.
1: And you can't say no. You have to say or yes, even if you mean no.
11: Yeah, maybe I'll get back to you on that one. Maybe they say that.
1: And so nemawashi literally means turning the root, and it comes from gardening. So if you want to transplant a mature tree, you don't dig a hole 1 meter in diameter and then dig another hole or dig around the roots 1 meter. Now, what you do is you loosen up the soil, and then a few days later, a little at a time, you loosen it up a bit more, and then you sever some roots here and sever some roots there, and you keep on going severing roots all the way around. And finally, after 3 weeks, the tree's already adjusted, so what you've got to do is shift it. So in Japanese organizations, you don't say, hey, look, hey, it's me here, I've got this great idea, and this is what I reckon we should do. And you just throw it at them. No. What you do is you go and you accidentally bump into the accountant in the tea room. And you say, look, what do you reckon about this? Tell me what's wrong with that. And they get a chance to say no and not lose face and maybe come up with suggestions. And so gradually you run the idea past the salesperson, the managing, the CEOs, somebody here and there. And you do this for several weeks. And you give everybody a chance to object privately or make suggestions without losing face. And then if they say nothing, well, you know they've killed the idea. But if they say, oh, look, Pat, how about we have a meeting next Tuesday? And so you go and have a meeting next Tuesday and they say, oh, yeah, okay. And everybody talks about it, everybody agrees and it happens. But everybody had agreed beforehand.
11: Yeah,
1: gotcha.
11: Yeah, right. So it's just, just a theatre in the end. Bit of a ceremony in the end. Working together.
1: Yeah.
11: Yeah, okay.
1: And then so they've even got things like with a hanko, which is their stamp, which has got your name in a circle like Pat Panetta, you know, head of Giant Octopus Proprietary Limited. And when you stamp, only the most senior person stamps fully symmetrically.
11: Yeah.
1: Everybody else has the leading edge closest to the boss just pushed down a little bit and the other edge lifted up as though they're leading to the boss.
11: Uh-huh.
1: So there's
11: a lot going on, isn't there?
1: There's a lot going on, isn't there? Yeah.
11: Sounds exhausting.
1: And there can be advantages and
11: There's
1: a lot going on, isn't there? Yeah.
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7: Weekends in Australia, you have an order. I'm Pat Panetta. As we take your calls across the nation, my number is 133693. We'll talk sports soon with Andrew Lucas and also social commentator, conflict strategist and mediator Sarah Blake will join us talking about the manosphere, which is an umbrella term used for online communities who increasingly promote narrow and aggressive definitions of what it means to be a man. So we'll talk about this manosphere and how it's influencing young boys and what's going on. Let's work it out with our expert, Sarah Blake. That's on the way. But firstly, Wayne's on the line in Sydney. Hi, Wayne.
8: Hello, Pat, mate. Great show. I'm absolutely flabbergasted with Dr. Carl. What an absolute champion. What an icon.
7: He is an Aussie icon. Yes, Dr. Carl. He's a good man.
8: There's no other description for the gentleman. You know, like, Aussie icon. We're not worthy. We're not worthy to have... I'd just love to be in the presence of Dr. Carl. And I put it out there. It's my shout, Dr. Carl.
7: Right.
8: Anywhere, anytime, it's my shout. You and whoever you want to bring.
7: That's right.
8: And we'll get together, friends,
7: have some dumplings or something with Dr. Carl. He'd be good company. Yeah, something I need to really focus in sometimes. I have to sort of think, okay, where's he going and what's happening here?
8: Look, the stuff that just rolls off the top of his head, it just absolutely bedazzles me. It really does. Like, some of the things, like, people sort of clap on about climate change and this and that. We've got no control. And Dr. Carl's just proved that, like, with that in Indonesia, with that volcano, like, it could be all over within seconds, you know, even that 600-meter rock that came close. Like, we don't know how close we are.
7: Oh, yes. Well, there you go. We see once the world, if something happens, we've seen it in Nepal, haven't we, where something happens and the earth does what it does. And

0: As humans, it's very difficult to avoid. Now, AI, we're talking about AI. They were talking about this on the radio today, and I did see the video. Was it a robot? Was it in China? Was that some sort of shop or something? And somebody's confronted this robot in this shop environment, and it started doing karate. It turned into Bruce Lee, as the person described it. Have you seen that video? It was in a shop. It was a robot, I guess. It might have been China, doing its thing. And then there was a bit of a confrontation and the robots started to, do all its karate moves, interestingly. There you go. Is that what we're heading towards? Peter in Port Melbourne. Hi, Peter.
1: Hey, good morning. How are you going, mate?
0: Yeah, I'm good, Peter.
1: There you go. Yeah, Pat. That Dr. Carl is a bit of a national treasure to listen to, and I think a lot of people should understand the fact with these nuclear bombs and what everyone's capable of. If you see the US and Israel on that, they're hiding their nuclear arsenal, and Israel doesn't want to have inspectors to come into their country to check if they're storing them or to see how much they've got or to see where they're getting them from or they're making them themselves. I don't know why they're holding out from the international public there, Pat. I think we've got to put some sanctions on them. What do you reckon?
0: Well, I don't know. I don't know what's it got to do with Dr. Carl. Did he mention that,
1: well,
0: did
1: he's saying, he talked about nuclear bombs that can destroy everyone's infrastructure.
0: Right.
1: So these countries... Which
0: that's right.
1: Countries,
0: yeah, the destruction.
1: Come on, Pat. You got to switch on, Pat. You got to stay awake. It's 2:30. You've got another 3 hours to go.
0: Yes.
1: So some of these countries who don't let the inspectors come in, if they want to... Right. Tell how much nuclear bombs they've got. Like Israel's between 40
0: yes.
1: to 400.
0: Look, you try to catch me out on this often, Peter, and you sort of got this thing where you've got this...
1: You've got to stay on your toes, Pat.
0: Yeah, I do. Yes, I've got to stay on my toes, yep. The reality is you're saying something which is completely okay. You're approaching it like you're trying to sort of have a gotcha moment about Israel. We know that agenda and we can hear that clearly. But what you're saying is right. Nuclear weapons can do lots of damage, and Dr. Carl did talk about that. And if you, I mean, it's not new. If you stop the infrastructure in a country, it's going to cause issues. And yes, if you're hiding those weapons and you're not allowing people to come in to inspect those weapons, it's not a good thing. That means that, you're either hiding something or you just don't want it to happen. I don't know why you're approaching it like you're cornering somebody. It all makes complete sense. Yes, war's a terrible thing. Bombs do damage. And if you don't want people to, if you're telling people one thing and doing another, that's not good either. Now, I'm taking you on face value. You're naming countries, you're naming regions. You're obviously sort of connecting the dots there for your own personal agenda and what you want to say. We're a talkback station, but I just don't understand why you're approaching it like it's a gotcha moment. I mean, I don't think anybody would disagree with that. Yeah, bombs are pretty bad and they can do some damage. We'll take a break and come back with sport, or do you want to do sport now? Yeah, we'll do sport. Okay, here we go.
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0: Time for sport on Australia Overnight with the senior producer of the Continuous Call team on 2GB and 4BC. It is Andrew Lucas who's on the line. 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
3: Good morning, Pat, and good morning to all your listeners.
0: Round 27 of the NRL, the Bunnies taking on the Roosters. Tell me all about it.
3: Yeah, what a special night this one was. We were out there with the Continuous Call team at Allianz Stadium last night, and South Sydney defeating the Roosters 50 points to 20 in a really special night, as Jai Arrow, we all know what he's going through. He's fighting MND and battling this horrible disease, and he led the team out for his 100th game for South Sydney in front of a packed crowd of over 41,000 fans. Really, really special, really emotional as he led the team out for the song with You'll Never Walk Alone in the background, and South really turned it on. I think we were kind of expecting this sort of result with the Roosters resting 9 of their best players. They're also missing Sam Walker as well. So 50 points to 20, they're earning 10 tries to 4. Campbell Graham scoring a double, and it was a very fiery clash at times. We had Spencer Lenu from the Roosters and then Keon Kolomatangi from South Sydney coming together in the first half. A lot of fiery scenes then, and really entertaining. So what it means for South Sydney, they've lost in a home elimination final. It looks like they'll finish 6th on the ladder, and they'll take on the Newcastle Knights, and for the Sydney Roosters, they'll finish 4th, and they'll have an away qualifying final against the Penrith Panthers or the New Zealand Warriors.
0: So an exciting time in the NRL and the AFL. So finals time and early days as the finals go with the NRL. Anything else you can add as far as, you know, what we can expect with the wins tonight and over the weekend and leading into the big one?
3: Yeah, I think we've had at times an unpredictable season where teams have been upset. We've had some shock results, and it's really at the moment, it'll be a fantastic final series. And the Warriors and the Panthers, they'll finish top two. They're probably the favourites heading into this. In saying that, only 2 or 3 weeks ago, the Roosters were up there, but then they lost two straight. They lost last night as well, and they're without their star halfback, Sam Walker, to injury, and his season could be over. There's a chance of getting back for the grand final if they get there, but probably the Warriors and the Panthers, and the Warriors winning week one, they stay at home, they get a home prelim in week three, and you know, it's always hard for a team to go over and challenge them then, so it's an easier path through to the grand final. Then we've seen what the Penrith Panthers have done, 4 straight premierships, knocked out in the prelim last year as well. So probably the Warriors and the Panthers are the favourites, but don't write off the Dolphins. They'll finish in third on the ladder, and they've had a fantastic season under Christian Wolfe. And then outside of the top four, probably the South Sydney Rabbitohs. They're the smoky or the dark horse that could potentially threaten those top teams.
0: Mm. And we also had a Queensland derby. Tell me about this one.
3: Yeah, the Dolphins defeating the Gold Coast Titans in this one, 24-20. The Titans started well. They raced out to a 14-0 lead early on inside that first 15 minutes, but then the Dolphins scored 4 tries either side of halftime to take the lead. And then Jaden Campbell, he got his second try in his 100th game in the 70th minute to set up a really exciting finish. But it was the Dolphins who were too good in the end. It didn't help. The Gold Coast Titans lost 2 players to the sin bin, so going down to 12 men. But that crowd of just over 17,000 saw the Finns hold on and lock up third, and Hemiso Tabuai Fidoh, scoring a double for the Dolphins.
0: Okay, what about the big elimination final in the AFL last night?
3: Yeah, big one. Geelong taking on Carlton, and it was Geelong who were too good, 14-23, 107, defeating Carlton 11-8, 74, in front of a massive crowd at the MCG, 96,680, and Carlton, they started well. They kicked 4-1 in the opening quarter. They had a 16-point lead at quarter time. The Cats came back into it in the second quarter, only to trail by 3 points at half time. But then Carlton probably were just tired on the back of that wild card weekend final. Geelong, the extra legs or the extra week off came through. And as the rain came down in the second half, Geelong stood up in the third and the fourth. They kicked 8 goals in a row across that third quarter and that fourth quarter to surge home to that 33-point victory. Who else but the captain, Patrick Dangerfield, kicking 5 goals, and he had 21 touches in his 32nd final. Patrick Dangerfield, he's an absolute superstar, and he, no doubt, him playing well helps the Cats, and they're through next week to the semi-final against the minor premiers Fremantle over in Perth in that first semi-final next weekend. What a clash that'll be.
0: The two huge finals to come as well in the AFL, so looking forward.
3: Yeah, massive day ahead in the AFL this afternoon. It all begins at 3:15 Australian Eastern Standard Time. The first bounce between the Sydney Swans, who finished third, and the Brisbane Lions third in that qualifying final. Of course, we all know Sydney's story, what a season they had, and then to be without 5 players out of that starting team, it's a much weakened side heading into this final series, so we'll have to see how they perform. They do bring in Caden McLean, who comes into that forward line alongside Charlie Kernow and Logan McDonald, and can offer a bit of support to Rock. And then you've got Brisbane, who are the back-to-back premiers, and they welcome back their co-captain, Hugh McGeoch, as well. So a blockbuster game this afternoon at the SCG, and then later on, over in Adelaide at the Adelaide Oval, 7:35 Australian Eastern Time, we've got the Adelaide Crows taking on the Western Bulldogs in the elimination final. Calamacci, he returns, replacing Zach Taylor for Adelaide, and Will Lewis comes in for the Western Bulldogs in place of Matt Kennedy as well. So the Dogs held on against Collingwood last week in that wild card final, and yeah, what a game it'll be. And the winner of the Adelaide and Western Bulldogs match will take on the loser of Sydney and Brisbane. The winner of Sydney and Brisbane earns a week off and is straight through to that preliminary final. So yeah, a huge day of finals action, and yeah, the AFL this weekend and then the NRL week one of the finals next weekend.
0: Okay, thank you so much. Sport on Australia Overnight with Andrew Lucas. Thanks for your time.
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0: As we head to news now, we're going to be slip-sliding our way to news with Paul Simon. Then after news, conflict strategist and mediator, social commentator Sarah Blake will join us to talk about this thing they call the manosphere. What's it all about? Here's Paul Simon.

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1: Hello, I'm Chelsea Bowden. The Prime Minister has spoken over the phone with his Nepali counterpart, expressing his condolences to all affected by the flooding disaster. Anthony Albanese has also thanked local authorities for their help in searching for Australians missing in the disaster zone. 36 Aussies are still unaccounted for. 15 Australian disaster response experts are arriving in Nepal to assist the country with its flood recovery. The federal government has not committed any additional funding for aged care beds following a meeting of health ministers. Several states have been asking for extra funding to reduce pressure on overwhelmed hospital systems. Federal Health Minister Mark Butler concedes it is a growing issue, but hard decisions have to be made.
2: I said to them again this morning, we increased the number of home care packages last year by 25%. Even with that increase, there's still more and more demand. But frankly, it is difficult for us to increase the number of packages by more than that level and essentially run into labour supply constraints.
1: A woman has been charged with murder after the body of an 81-year-old man was found in a creek in northern New South Wales. Police say they found his body at a property in Ballina on Thursday after being called for a welfare check. The 51-year-old accused will face court today. The H5 bird flu has officially arrived in Sydney, with the city's first case confirmed in a seabird found on the northern beaches. A fox is also confirmed to have died from the strain near Melbourne. BirdLife Australia's Sean Dooley says it's important we do everything we can to limit the disease spreading, likening it to a bushfire.
3: We're getting a couple of embers landing, and so far we've been able to snuff those embers out so there's no chain of infection beyond that, but if there's one or two birds, there's probably more out there that have picked up the virus and might be coming in sick or even washing in dead.
1: A last-ditch meeting to stop ferry strikes in Brisbane have failed to get services back in the water. Pay negotiations between the Maritime Union of Australia and River City Ferries have been ongoing for almost 12 months. Workers will go ahead with a 24-hour work stoppage today, coinciding with the River Fire annual fireworks display, a major CBD event. A software issue has forced the recall of 11,000 Hyundai Tucson vehicles. The dashboard and head-up display in the car could fail to show its speed and fuel levels. Affected models were built between 2023 and this year. And households across the UK are being urged to stock up on food in preparation for extreme weather. The strongest El Nino event in a generation is developing over the Pacific Ocean.
0: First wash free. Car lovers. 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T's and C's apply. 994RO. Your sport. Now.
1: Geelong have ended Carlton's miracle season with a 107-74 win in their elimination final at the MCG. Blues coach Josh Fraser says they'll strive for better next year.
4: Tonight was disappointing, and we certainly don't want to be a club that lives in mediocrity. So again, acknowledgement of the work that's been put in. The players deserve a lot of credit. So do our staff and our coaching group. But we don't want to be a club that is satisfied with finishing eighth.
1: The Rabbitohs have secured a home NRL final, beating the Roosters 50-20 at Sydney's Allianz Stadium. There were emotional scenes as Jai Arrow celebrated his 100th game for the club. Earlier, the Dolphins held on to defeat the Gold Coast Titans 24-20, and the Australian Opals have recorded their first win of the FIBA Women's World Cup with a 70-54 win over Puerto Rico in Berlin.
0: 4RO's Community File for Harvey Norman Furniture and Bedding.
5: 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On Saturday, the 26th of September, Claire Batherwick will be presenting The World of Pearls. 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
10: Mostly sunny for Capricornia, starting at 14 for Rockhampton before a top of 31. Yeppoon, 14 to 25. Gladstone, 16 to 28. And Bilawila, 11 to 33 degrees.
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11: This is Australia Overnight with Pat Panetta.
12: Australia Overnight. Now, manosphere is an umbrella term for online communities that have increasingly promoted narrow and aggressive definitions of what it means to be a man. So that's the term manosphere. Have attempts to give equal opportunity to women gone too far? How can we navigate the negative impacts of all this manosphere stuff and empower those who are teachers and those sorts of people to pass on the correct message to our children? To discuss this further, conflict strategist and mediator and social commentator, regular on our show, Sarah Blake is back. Hi there, Sarah.
13: Hey, you can't get much hotter than this topic right now. Oh, and it's a really difficult conversation to tackle.
12: Oh, it is. It is too. And it is hot and difficult. Yeah. So tell me about manosphere. So I do understand there's some people on social media and they're not very nice people. They're saying things in a way that you need to just understand what's going on and consume it in the right way. So tell us, let's set the scene first with that.
13: Yeah. Look, so the blanket term manosphere has come to describe, there's been some very big, quite extreme personalities in the online world, social media world. Yep. And they often talk about women as commodities or belittling women or using them for fun. And so it's quite derogatory towards women. Mm-hmm. Women just have to be silent. Really pushing back about this notion that rights for women mean men missing out. Right. And so we've heard a lot about it online. And the worry is around what it's doing to our young kids, particularly our boys, with their algorithms. So what's happening is that it generates rage, anger and frustration, and it becomes addictive, and more of that feeds into the platforms that they're watching and listening to.
12: Right. So I get the feeling that it's sort of like this, I'll say, overcorrection in a way. This has found an audience because boys and men are a little confused and then they're sort of hooking into this, which is way too the other way, you know, and Yeah, and it's leading them in the wrong path.
13: Yeah, look, and it's really disturbing. And one of the reasons you and I were talking about this last week a report came out from Melbourne University that was surveyed over 1,000 young people. 31% believe that attempts to give women equal opportunities had gone too far. And 40% of the boys surveyed believe women lie about domestic violence. Now, this comes on the back of the age group of males between 15 and 19 now have the highest level of sexual offending rates of any group. So, you know, you combine that with domestic violence increasing. We've got a problem here. And we're wrestling with how do we talk about what's going on without saying and diminishing men and boys and without sacrificing our girls and saying girls just put up with it. So into this mix are people trying to work out what do we do with this.
12: Is everyone getting too defensive on this? I mean, do we need to just take a breath and go, okay, now there is a problem. There's that data that you referred to and that's right. You know, we just need to look at it, take the emotion out of it, look at it and somehow say, well, there is a problem. We need to deal with it.
13: Yeah, look, I think emotion is important. I'm feeling emotional. This issue makes me really emotional. But I just imagine, let's take our schools for an example. Imagine if you walked into a workplace, whether it's a school or anywhere else, to do your job, and then next thing you know that your colleagues are yelling at you, making sexual comments towards you, interrupting you, belittling you, telling you to go back to the kitchen, all of that sort of stuff in your workplace. Now, we wouldn't expect anybody to put up with that, right? We'd say, hey, that's not okay.
12: Well, yes, but that's not happening though. I mean, that's just that's an extreme example. I mean, that would just be outrageous in today's day and age.
13: I've never
12: seen anything like it.
13: Yeah, except though that there's reports, research that's come out recently saying that that's what many of our teachers are being exposed to in our schools.
12: I see, right. So teachers and schools, they're getting this from... Well, from students, from cheeky boys. Right, I see. So it's starting to kick in. All this social media stuff is really starting to make an influence there. I gotcha.
13: Real life consequences, right? Well, what was a way on the big wide web, social online, keyboard warriors, starts to filter into the way we engage and we talk with each other. And, you know, certainly this week it's heated up as a topic again around who's at fault.
12: Yes.
13: And what do we do with it? And I think part of the challenge is that we are, yes, getting emotional, but we're turning it into the wrong battle.
12: Yes.
13: We're picking a side. We're picking on the boy's side or are we on the girl's side? Mm. And the reality is that it actually is all of us in this together. We should be all on the same side around how do we teach our kids and everyone to be respectful?
12: Yes.
13: And how do we fight against the algorithms of social media that is feeding our young and vulnerable people this information?
12: Australia Overnight, social commentator and conflict strategist and mediator, Sarah Blake, is with us on the program. I guess social media is different because I'm thinking about, you know, you consume something, you know, I hear all that, okay, and people are, they're saying, I guess, to men and boys, a message. If you could take from that sort of, in a way, ownership, I'm strong, I'm here on this planet and I'm, you know, all the good elements from it, it feels like, I'm not saying what they're saying is good, it feels like people are consuming this, taking it verbatim and then going into the classroom and, you know, and then sort of just regurgitating it towards a teacher or to somebody else. When it's, you know, just like, you know, just take a breath. It's okay if it makes you feel like you want to achieve something, take that part of it and, you know, and understand that there's other humans around you as well type thing.
13: Correct, yeah. And look, I was talking to someone about it recently that, you know, we've done a lot of talking about this. We are doing more talking about this. But what I think our young people, particularly our boys, need, I'm a mum of two boys, 14 and 10 year old, I'm in the thick of this trying to work out what I'm doing. Am I doing the wrong job? Is we need to show them, right? My relationship with my husband, my relationship with my boys, my husband's relationship with me and with the boys. Let's put into practice, right? Let's celebrate the good examples. Let's help them be good young men, getting them out to doing the things that show respect so that it's not just words that are spoken, but it's tangible. We're walking the talk. And I think we need to do more of that.
12: Yep. I reckon you just nailed it there. I mean, the parents and adults around these people have a lot to answer for. I know social media can be, impactful and all that sort of stuff. But really, that's why I had to ask you off air about the Manosphere. I know a bit about it. And I've got two boys. I've got a 23-year-old and an 18-year-old. I've got a daughter as well. I've never really, it hasn't come into our lives or world. I know that dude, that guy, and he got arrested and all that. I know all that. Yeah. But, they would never, and I'm sure they see it and consume it.
13: Yes.
12: Because I'm not that way. Our families are that way. Their mum sort of teaches them the proper way as well. So anyway, I'm saying, well, hang on a second. We can point towards that. But what about the adults? It just surely what we do on the around them should outweigh what that dumb device is saying and that idiot is saying on the
13: That's
12: other end.
13: Right.
12: I mean, you can look at it, but, it should be outweighed by us in the real world.
13: Yeah, all of us and us as a community, right? So not just us as parents, but, the sporting club. It's the way the activities are due, where we take our kids. So there's lots of opportunities where we can help show boys how to be great men, but also show girls how to be strong, empowered women and set boundaries. And a boundary set doesn't diminish somebody. It's actually about respecting each other. So I think, we've got a role to play in how we show what respect means, not just say the word, but do the word.
12: Okay, I had a thought there. I don't know, but I was with somebody that I guess some people. No, this is not the right example. Some people use phrasing and language where you don't really. He was referring to his partner as my chick. He was saying, "And my chick," instead of, And I thought, "Oh, that's a bit old," And we're at a cafe, and okay. But even then, it was sort of. I guess there's limits. We need to. There's a context when people say stuff, and let's just. And this is what it is, People getting all carried away. Let's just take a breath, okay? And let's think about what we want to achieve, and not just sort of shoot everybody down for the sake of it. We're talking about this. Outrage is what people reach for.
13: Absolutely.
12: Stop reaching for that, and let's just get to the objective and try to work it out.
13: Yeah. And it is hard. Like my son, we were talking about it the other day and he said, "Nah, Mum, I don't want to talk about it. You'll get angry and you'll lecture me." And okay, I promise I won't. And he said something and I felt this anger in me because I did want to lecture him and I resisted, right? Okay, because my job is to make it safe for us, for him to come and talk to me.
12: Yes, when he wants to.
13: Yeah, and so me diminishing him or lecturing him or telling him how bad he is, that's not going to help us create change. He's just going to hide it from me. So, we all have to be mindful of how, if it comes back to how we're dealing with a conflict, this is a conflict. Yep. And we all have to be mindful about how we approach the problem solving, not the blaming.
12: Okay, it is a hot topic. Let's see what our listeners think. 133693. Sarah Blake, thank you for being here in Australia Overnight. Thank you.
13: My pleasure.
9: 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And while we were there, we recorded a little sound. It's the 4RO Perry's IGA Secret Sound. 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The 4RO Perry's IGA Secret Sound. Thanks to Perry's IGA, Dean Street, Bondal and Yeppoon. 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
12: Weekends on Australia Overnight, taking your calls across the nation into the wee small hours on 133693, text line 04 77 693 693. We'll start with the one at the top there, Ethan, from Rob on the text. Patrizio, he says, Labor government decisions only see inflation continue with prices and costs increasing as employers have to factor in increased costs of wage increases, payday super and card surcharges that cannot be absorbed by sellers. Therefore, interest rates will not go down. Let's not forget to mention the impact tax cuts and government spending may have. Interest rates have only gone down three times since 2022 under this Labor government, and not getting the cost of living on interest rates. I guess interest rates don't matter if you get paid like a politician and you get wage increases every year, says Rob in the text. Hi, Pat. The federal government has to take the blame for inflation. Their spending has increased by 6.5, is that billion? A bit of a typo there, but thank you, George, in Liverpool. This one coming through too. Hi, Pat. The manosphere is yet another crackpot made-up term that has no basis in reality. It should be consigned to the garbage bin where it belongs. There is nothing wrong with negative attitudes to blatant propaganda. It shows they are aware of the anti-male agenda that is prevalent in academia, says Joe. Just a bit further down the text there as we have a look what's coming through. Good morning. I actually feel sorry for young men these days, says this message. We have encountered our girls. We have encouraged our girls to be able to do anything that they want to achieve. Unfortunately for young men, they've been left behind. In so much ways, it's hard for them to fit in to what women expect of them. Great cooks, etc., says the message on the text. 04 77 693 693, and our call has dropped off. Okay, all right, 133 693 is the phone number. Okay, some famous birthdays today. The 5th of September, Bob Newhart was born on this day in Illinois. Now, he died when he was 94 in 2024, born on this day, 1929. The American comedian, he got his start in showbiz creating comedy sketches for a Chicago radio show in the 1950s. He started his own 70s TV show, The Bob Newhart Show, and then the second series, Newhart, that debuted in 1982. Bob Newhart, born on this day, the 5th of September. George Lazenby was born also on this day in Goulburn, New South Wales, 1939. He's 87 today, George Lazenby, the Australian actor. He played James Bond in one of the Bond films. Her Majesty's Secret Service was the Bond film in 1969. Before that, his only on-camera experience was in a TV commercial for a British chocolate bar. His other major film was The Man from Hong Kong in 1975. George Lazenby, he's having a birthday today. He's 87. Raquel Welch, also born on this day. Now, she was 83 when she passed away in 2023. But Raquel Welch was born in Illinois, Chicago on this day in 1940. The American actress and the former model could be seen in films including in 1964, Roustabout, 1 Million Years B.C. from 1966, The Last of Sheila from 73, and The Three Musketeers in 1974, and Legally Blonde in 2001. Raquel Welch was born on this day. Al Stewart from The Year of the Cat, that song from 1977, was born on this day in Scotland, 1945. Al Stewart is 81 today. Michael Keaton, also having a birthday today, born in Pennsylvania, USA. 1951 was the year. He's 75 today, Michael Keaton. The American actor, he starred in the 2014 film Birdman that won an Academy Award for Best Picture. Keaton received a nomination for Best Actor in that movie. His recent films include Spider-Man, Homecoming and Dumbo. Michael Keaton is 75 today. Frank Farina, the Aussie soccer coach, also having a birthday, 62. And Rose McGowan, born on this day, Florence, Italy, 1973 was the year. That makes her 53 today. The US actress was made her film debut in Encino Man in 1992. And also a few other movies, including Charmed. That was a TV series from 2001 to 2006. Rose McGowan, having a birthday today. So if you're having a birthday, you celebrate your special day with those famous names. Some news coming through too on the papers as they start to hit the desk. The Saturday Telegraph has arrived. Front page, farmers revolt on renewables, green light. Bush bash is the big headline. Country communities are in revolt over planning rules they say have rigged the system in favour of renewable energy giants and stripped farmers of their power to fight massive renewable wind and solar projects. Less than 2 weeks after Planning Minister Paul Scully quietly doubled the number of objections needed to send renewable energy projects to the Independent Planning Commission, automatically, rural communities are demanding the changes be reversed. And the row is escalating politically, with the Saturday Telegraph revealing the New South Wales Coalition have promised to review the rules if they return to government. There you go. That's starting to get red hot. That's the front page of the Saturday Telegraph today as we look at the papers that start to arrive. Jerome is on the line in the UK. Hi, Jerome.
18: Good afternoon. Good morning, you guys. How are you?
12: Yeah, I'm good, Jerome. Yeah, good afternoon to you in the UK there. Yesterday, you're in the past and we're in the future.
18: Yes, just wondering how the clouds are going over there.
12: How what's going?
18: The clouds.
12: The clouds?
18: The mainframe, the Queen, John Williamson.
12: John Williamson,
18: yes,
12: and something
18: else. Have a good morning, you guys. Take care. Thank
12: okay,
18: you.
12: Okay, that made
18: thank
12: absolutely you. No sense. But is he calling from the UK, really? The number come up? No, we don't think so. He says the UK. There you go. I took it on hook, line, and sinker. Okay, 133-693 is my number here to join the conversation across the nation on the weekend edition of Australia Overnight. The Courier Mail has arrived as well. Front page, farmer guilty of killing three neighbours in cold blood is the headline. Daryl Valroy Young has been found guilty of shooting dead his three neighbours. Mervyn Swartz, 71, and his wife Marie Swartz, 59, and stepson Graham Tighe, 35, at the front gate of his bogey farm in 2022. The decision, after more than 14 hours of deliberation, ends a grueling four-week murder trial in Townsville. Young was also found guilty of the attempted murder of Graham's brother, Ross, 34, front page of the Courier Mail today. Okay, looking at some other papers as they start to arrive. What have we got here? We've got also the Financial Review. Algorithm ban, risk to online trade. Leading tech entrepreneurs have warned that government plans to force social media platforms to remove the algorithms that drive users' feeds would fail to stop people being exposed to misogynistic, violent or other harmful content and be disastrous for Australian online businesses. Are they removing the algorithms, are they? Okay, well, they want the bad stuff to go away, but what about the good stuff where it sort of pushes the right content your way or the content that you're looking for? A crackdown on algorithms designed to curate content to keep users on platforms including Instagram, TikTok and Snapchat longer has been the government's latest battleground with the US tech giants. Now, my understanding of the algorithm, is this right? As it says, if you look at something for long enough or you view a video, it gets other content similar to that. Okay, it makes you view it for longer, I guess, but am I being too naive? It makes sense. Okay, so I'm looking at that content. I like it. I'm consuming it. So the computer in the background says, well, I'll send more of that your way. I mean, that's what social media does. It tailors the content to your own viewing habits. That was part of the sell on it all. If it's pushing the bad stuff your way, that's what needs to be targeted. If you're looking at some weird, violent things and it continues to push that your way, well, yeah, let's stop that. But as far as an algorithm where the content you're looking for or enjoy looking at, it's just pushing it more your way. That's not necessarily a bad thing, is it? Okay, that's the front page of the Financial Review. All right, let's take a break and come back with your calls. 133-693, the weekend edition of Australia Overnight. And also a special guest to join us is Dr. Marnie Lishman, who is a psychologist and regular contributor to our program. Now, where's the Marnie Lishman list here? All right, Dr. Marnie Lishman, who will get on the phone. We'll have a chat to Marnie. She's always up for a good chat. And taking your calls on 133-693. If you're juggling work and the demand and needs of children and ageing parents, this could cause a lot of stress, of course, and head towards burnout. So midlife and mid-career is the time where you look at your life and you think, what am I doing? Can I change it? Dr. Marnie Lishman will talk about that next on Australia Overnight.
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12: Australia overnight, now juggling work and the demands and needs of children and ageing parents. Now, this is the situation many midlife and mid-career people find themselves in. It's also the point many people completely reassess how they like to live or redesign the rest of their lives, often triggered by or even leading to burnout or a breaking point. Dr. Marnie Lishman, Doctor of Psychology and Mindset Coach, joins us again on Australia Overnight. Hi there, Marnie.
1: Hello.
12: That's the life little journey, isn't it? You get to a certain point where you think, hang on a second, I need to reassess this and I need to make a change.
1: Well, exactly. And a lot of people, adults in the modern day life, they're stressed out for a long time. And so burnout, there's almost like this slow creep towards kind of hitting the wall, isn't there, where we're stressed and we sometimes just go through the motions every day for like weeks and months and sometimes years feeling like that. And then you just get to this point where it's like just all too much. It's just like you just hit that wall and it's complete body, mind exhaustion.
12: You're right. You know, I guess it's the capacity of the human sort of body and spirit for many, many years. People do. They're stressed out for a long time. They go through either life situations or work where it just adds up for decades sometimes. And then it does hit that tipping point. And that's just the way it is, isn't it? Sometimes you need to be pushed to a point where you just, you know, you have this awakening. You think, oh, hang on, I've got to do things differently.
1: Exactly. And, you know, us human beings, we're made for stress, but we're supposed to be able to deal with over and done with type stress, you know, and that's where the fight or flight response comes on. And then we kind of, you know, we problem solve and we kind of deal with whatever's happening and then we get on with it. But in the modern world, it's very different, isn't it? Is that we just have these stresses all the time and we have micro stresses and daily hassles and we sit in front of the computer getting angry at our inbox and we don't have conversations with colleagues that we don't like and we sit in traffic and we've got bills and you know inflation rate goes up and you know interest rates go up and you know like all of these like micro stresses and they're not over and done with, so that we just kind of bottle them all up and often don't use some of the stress management techniques to kind of get back to a balanced state. So of course it inevitably builds up over time, and that's what ends up happening is people get absolutely kind of physically, mentally, emotionally and spiritually exhausted, and that's what burnout is.
12: This modern world thing has tricked us all, hasn't it? Because as I hear you say that, I know that I used to live a life where, you know, if you had, you know, meeting after meeting and you know, the phone was dinging and you had to do this and that. So every day was chock-a-block full of stuff. And that made you feel like you were being productive. Now it's different. My life's different, and I'll have days where the time flow is just different to that. And the awareness of a few things, the value of having, you know, to look out the window and just think of a few things and let the mind sort of relax. You become so much better at what you're doing and you get better ideas and those sorts of things. And, there was that. And I guess just the understanding that it was all a bit of an illusion beforehand, I guess.
1: I know. And that's what I think is such a valuable thing for us as we get older. Not that I'm saying that you're old or that I'm old, but we're in our kind of, you know, we're over 30 now, aren't we?
12: Yes, that's right.
1: And I class that as middle age, is there's a wisdom that kind of happens, you know, when we start feeling a little bit miserable, where we start feeling exhausted, where we start going, hang on a second, what am I doing? Because we kind of plonk out of our teenage years into young adulthood, don't we? And we kind of just do what we're kind of told to do. And a lot of us are striving and we're trying to achieve and we're trying to, you know, move into our careers without much, I guess, thought about being in alignment with who we truly are. So once we get into midlife and we start getting a bit grumpy, we start getting a little bit reflective, don't we? Going, hey, I don't want to work like that. I don't want to, you know, have ridiculous hours. And, you know, even if you're earning a lot of money, you kind of go, that's not what it's all about. And I actually would rather be less busy and be able to spend some time in nature and hang out with my friends. So I think it's a time of evaluation, isn't it?
12: Yep,
1: I think.
12: Absolutely.
1: Yeah, as we get older. Yeah.
12: Dr. Marnie Lishman's here, Doctor of Psychology and Mindset Coach, talking about, well, I guess, burnout and making...
1: Isn't it?
12: Yep,
1: I think.
12: Absolutely.
1: Yeah, as we get older. Yeah.
12: Dr. Marnie Lishman's here, Doctor of Psychology and Mindset Coach, talking about, well, I guess, burnout and making those changes. As you say, you don't think about it. You just, as you... As

0: go and try to. So, what's your message there? Do you just sort of do your best?
1: Yeah, I mean, some people are able to kind of self, or not self, but more kind of be self-reflective, but course correct throughout their life, where they can be feeling exhausted in their 20s and kind of go, yeah, I'm not working here anymore. You know, I'm going to go find something a bit easier or a bit more aligned with who I truly are. But I think a lot of us, I guess the older generations, maybe kind of the Gen X's up, you know, and older, we came from kind of a bit of a hard ass, didn't we? Like we just had to work hard. We were kind of just get over it, kind of get on with it. Yeah. Exactly. But so I think a lot of us now, where we're getting quite burnt out, it's almost like we had to hit the brick wall. We had to have something like that happen. So which has become a catalyst for living our lives differently. So yeah, some people are really good at doing it along their whole life journey, and they can course correct as long as on the way. But yeah, I think a lot of people get to that point of burnout, and often they say to me, once we've kind of untangled, you know, and got them back on track, they'll say, that was the best thing that ever happened to me, because if I didn't get burnt out, I would have ended up having a heart attack.
0: Yep.
1: You know?
0: Well, that's sort of, you know, that was my next thought. You know, you're talking about course correct, and you're right. And people say, oh, this is not for me, I'm out. But maybe, you know, that's too early. It's to go through the pain, thinking again, my own sort of journey, you know, dealing with all the problems and all the things you thought were insurmountable, and just you got through it. It just teaches you so much. So maybe you know, to hang in there is so good. And it prepares you if you're going to set up your own business or life, if that's the way you're going to go, it prepares you for that. So you need to learn as well. And I guess the only way to learn is sometimes through the fire.
1: Well, exactly. And I have to say, yeah, a lot of people look back at burnout and say, hey, that was a catalyst that has put me on a better pathway than I was before. And, you know, and I work with a lot of people who are kind of in those corporate careers that are just absolutely ridiculous in terms of the pressures and the demands, where they end up kind of using their, getting a side hustle, and then that they kind of leave the corporate world and say, hey, no, I'm going to run my own small business and do what I like when I like, and I want that flexibility, because, you know, the work-life balance wasn't happening before, and that was really unhealthy.
0: Yep. I think, burnout's going too far, but maybe that's the life journey, you know, sort of going. But the modern world amplifies it. I was going to say life journey. You go down the wrong road. Yeah. I shouldn't have done that. That's a mistake. Yeah. You know, you learn as you go, all that. That's called life. But I guess the modern world now just amplifies it. There's burnout. There's demands. There's a lot going on. If you're not careful, it can really swallow you up.
1: Well, exactly. And we have to really be really use our downtime consciously, because I think most people just fill it with tech. And you've got to remember, if you're checking your emails all the time, checking all your social media accounts constantly, that's not healthy. That's not relaxing. So be really protective of that downtime. And you can be as busy as you want, but really nurture yourself in that time off and be serious with it.
0: That's it. Nice message. Thank you, Marnie. It's always great having you on Australia Overnight. We thank you for your time.
1: Thank you.
2: 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And back on the streets of CQ. 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
6: Saturday morning, the weekend edition of Australia Overnight. I'm Pat Panetta. Great to have your company and thank you for listening. As we take your calls, my number is 133693 and soon Terry Barnes will join us with the week that was in politics. We'll have a look at the Coalition's policy and announcement around tobacco excise to shut down the black market. So Terry Barnes will discuss that move. And we'll also talk about the fact that the Coalition now is forming policy and starting to get out there and sort of have a direction, play the role as the opposition where you form policy and start to prod the government and say, well, this is what you need to do. So that's the excise on tobacco. There's health versus, well, the black market, the criminal sector, and also the revenue, the tax that goes to the government. There's the health concerns. When I say that, of course, we want to encourage people to smoke less. But it looks like the way it's set up now, it's not working, is it? Because people are buying cigarettes anyway. They're getting it on the black market. And that revenue going to the government, well, it's not going to, you know, the tax isn't being paid because it's mostly going to criminals. So it looks like that needs to be changed, because right now, whatever way you look at it, it's not working. We'll also have a little word about One Nation again. The momentum continues. Around about 30% of people saying they're supporting One Nation. Where are they located? That matters when it comes to an election. So we'll discuss that, where whether it's sort of suburbs or the regions. And also the by-election in WA, that was a week ago now, and there's been a bit of talk about that throughout the week. What does that mean? And was it a sign to the government or a protest vote midstream? You know, it's a by-election. It often happens. Is there real momentum when it comes to One Nation? We'll talk about that with Terry Barnes. Kenny's in Redcliffe. Hi, Kenny.
7: Hey, how are you, buddy?
6: Yeah, I'm good, Kenny.
7: How you mean?
6: Oh, look, I'm okay. I'm happy to be back in the studio every weekend, and here I am again.
7: Oh, yeah?
6: Yeah. What about you, mate?
7: Yeah, I've been okay.
6: Yeah? Just okay?
7: Yeah.
6: What about the Dockers?
7: Come about it.
6: Yeah, well, that was, but they get a second go at the finals. Hawthorn were pretty hot.
7: Yeah.
6: Yeah. They look pretty good, Hawthorn. I was chatting to some people this morning who watched the game pretty closely, and I just wonder if they can keep that intensity and that momentum now entering the finals. Now, the Dockers, as you know there, Kenny, are minor premiers, so they've had a great year, but they're just overwhelmed by the Hawthorn Hawkers.
7: I don't get there, Pat.
6: What's that?
7: They'll get there.
6: Well, yeah, I reckon they will. I reckon that they'll definitely be a force to reckon with. There's no doubt about that. They've shown that throughout the year. So we'll keep an eye on the Dockers and the Hawks. And I wonder if somebody, 133-693, thanks, Kenny, what's the path now for the Fremantle Dockers versus Hawthorn? They were chatting about this morning. I reckon Hawthorn, maybe Sydney, which are a weakened side now. They've lost or they've suspended a chunk of their players there, you'll remember. Hawthorn, Sydney, and I think it might have been... Might have been Carlton. No, Carlton's gone. So anyway, the path to the grand final now matters, doesn't it? Who are you playing in the remaining weeks is a big deal. So that's the AFL. 133-693 to chat about that one. Now, on this day, the 5th of September, born on this day was Al Stewart. He was born Alistair Stewart in Scotland, Greenock, on this day, 1945. He's 81 today. The Scottish singer and songwriter, 1977 was his big hit, and this is it, Year of the Cat.

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6: 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Without doubt, the most authentic ABBA show in the world. 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
11: Time on the weekend edition of Australia Overnight. After news, Terry Barnes will join us at the week that was in politics. We'll talk about the change in tobacco excise. And guess what? One Nation's back on the agenda. So we'll talk politics and also motoring with James Ward. They're selling a lot of those EVs. We'll talk about that.
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13: Hello, I'm Chelsea Bowden. Two workers have been safely rescued after being trapped in a hydroelectric tunnel following the Nepal floods. The pair spent 9 days inside the facility in the country's north. Crews are still working to free dozens more believed to be inside the tunnel. Australian geologist Arnold Dix, whose team is leading rescue efforts, has told the ABC it's a miracle.
14: Just proves that miracles happened. Like, that's the whole point. Like, that's what we've been working on. And I've been on, you know, that's 3A. That's the team I've been working with. Army have just done a magnificent job.
13: 36 Australians are still missing in the wake of the disaster. The Federal Health Minister admits there's no easy fix to tackle the rapidly growing number of aged care patients stuck in public hospitals. State health ministers have met with their Commonwealth counterpart in Sydney, calling on the federal government to address the issue. Mark Butler says despite increasing the number of home care packages last year, it's still difficult to keep up with demand. Experts say it's up to everyone to do all we can to prevent the spread of bird flu as case numbers continue to grow. Sydney has recorded its first case, while a fox has tested positive near Melbourne. Vaccination programs are underway to protect the country's most vulnerable species against the H5 strain. BirdLife Australia's Sean Dooley says it's an important tool in protecting certain species.
15: Vaccines aren't going to be the answer, but they can be vital in protecting really precious small populations of critically endangered birds or special birds. But it's going to be impossible to catch wild birds twice.
13: A Victorian man's been charged after police say they seized $850,000 worth of cannabis from his car. Police stopped the 48-year-old in Yass in country New South Wales on Friday morning. They allegedly found several plastic shopping bags containing 155 individual bags of drugs weighing around 85 kilos. Prosecutors in Romania have officially indicted Manosphere influencer Andrew Tate and his brother Tristan. The pair are currently behind bars in the US while a judge decides on a request for their extradition to Britain, where they're wanted on rape charges. Romanian authorities have now indicted Andrew Tate with trafficking minors, money laundering, sex with a minor and witness tampering. Victoria has overtaken Western Australia as the most affordable place to buy a home. A new realestate.com report shows a medium-income household in WA could only afford 10% of homes sold last financial year. And a total fire ban will be in place across Greater Sydney today with extreme fire conditions predicted.
12: A man's toy shop. 450 grand grease cartridge from $10.
10: 994.0. 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
13: Carlton's AFL Premiership dreams are over. Geelong crushed the Blues 107-74 at the MCG in their elimination final. Emotions were high as Jai Arrow celebrated his 100th NRL game for South Sydney with an emphatic 50-20 win over the Roosters. The win secures the Rabbitohs a home final. Captain Cameron Murray says they're full steam ahead for the final series.
16: The last couple of weeks, I think we've really found our form and found our mojo a little bit, and so probably still chasing 80 minutes, but I'm really pleased with the result. We'll have to go back to the drawing board and we'll have to prepare accordingly and hopefully put on a show for all our home fans next week.
13: Earlier, the Dolphins held on to defeat the Titans 24-20, and the Australian Opals have recorded their first win of the FIBA Women's World Cup.
12: 4RO's Community File for Harvey Norman Furniture and Bedding.
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21: Mostly sunny for Capricornia, starting at 14 for Rockhampton before a top of 31. Yeppoon, 14 to 25. Gladstone, 16 to 28. And Bilawila, 11 to 33 degrees.
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8: Australia Overnight, Terry Barnes is a political consultant, advisor, columnist and broadcaster and joins us every week at this time for his segment, The Week That Was in Politics. And Terry's back on the line. Hi there, Terry.
22: Good morning, Pat.
8: The coalition and tobacco excise shutting down the black market, have they got it right?
22: Well, I think the first thing we have to say, Pat, is that it's good that the coalition has a policy. It's I think policies is where they're going to come back into the game politically and in terms of the polls. So it's good to see them doing that. But when it comes to tobacco excise and, well, basically dealing with the illegal black market in tobacco, and that's cigarettes and vaping, I think it's absolutely is the right move. Basically we have a situation where those who are determined to keep on smoking are smoking. They're not giving up. That's about 10 to 12% of the adult population. Now, because of what successive federal governments have done since Nicola Roxon, the health minister under Kevin Rudd, started it in the 2000s, is to steadily increase the rate of tax, the excise on cigarettes, so that, you know, almost all of it now, when you buy a cigarette, is actually going to the government. It's not actually paying for the cost of the cigarette or the vape, or it's going as profit to a safe tobacco
8: company.
22: Cost you about
8: $700 now, I think, for a pack of 20 cigarettes. But anyway, yeah, a lot of money.
22: I don't know. I've never smoked, but certainly a lot of people do. Yep. But because legal smoking is so expensive, a lot of people are going to the market, and some estimators 80% plus of the tobacco market in Australia now is actually illegal. It's the black market. So what Angus Taylor is saying is, well, why don't we cut the excise down to, well, a lot less than it is now, and effectively encourage those people back into the open market. Mm. And when it comes to vaping, which is effectively banned full stop except under doctor's prescription, and very few vapers actually go for a doctor's prescription, that make them available to people on the same regulated terms as cigarettes are, so that they're both regulated and policed, but also taxed. And I think that's actually good news. Yes. That's sensible policy. Yeah.
8: It's a no-brainer when I hear that. Basically, it's all going to the black market because the tax is too high. Take the tax away, they'll come back to they'll come back to the proper market, and you'll collect the tax because you're not getting it anyway because it's going to criminals or to the guys that are sneaking it in. I don't know, however they're doing it.
22: Well, I think that's right. I mean, the public health lobby particularly says, well, this is not good at all. I mean, basically, this is all done to deter people from smoking and give it up.
8: Well, but it's not working, is it?
22: But yeah. It's not working for a very substantial number of people who are going to illegal sources to get their ciggies or their vapes, and that's just wrong. But I think we've also got to think not just of the individual person now, the smoker or the vapor. We've actually got to think of the impact of this black market on our community as a whole. I mean, in terms of the operation of organised crime, the firebombings, the other criminal activity we've seen come, flare up as a result of this. I mean, none of it, I think, was really anticipated back in the early or the late 2000s. But nonetheless, it's here. It has to be dealt with. And I think if we're weighing up the common good against the personal good of a smoker, I think this is the way to go too.
0: Well, yeah, absolutely. I mean, common good versus, so health versus, the as you say, the firebombing and the into the criminal sort of sector. But either way, sorry to make the same point again, okay, you're looking after people's health, but they're going to the black market anyway. So you're not doing that. So it's not working. You need to change it. For a little while there, they did nothing, as you said. Now, you say, yes, the coalition have a policy and that's what they need to do, come out with a policy and stand for something. It's clear. People go, oh, yeah, I get it. That's why I'll vote for them. Is this policy similar to what One Nation is saying? Did I hear you say that or somebody? Have they sort of copycatted on this one?
22: The coalition? No, I don't think they've copycatted, but I think they're on the same page in regards to excise and cutting it. I think they realise that the price of lawful cigarettes and vapes is one of the big reasons that the black market is so big and is so nasty and vicious as it is. And effectively you can reduce the excise to a point where people can get reasonable access and not turn into criminals just as ordinary citizens, I think that's another factor as well. I mean, the law as it stands makes criminals of basically decent, ordinary people, and that's wrong. Mm. But certainly I think, yes, we do need to do more to fight organised crime and the cartels and the bikies and whoever else are involved in this, both here and overseas, and we should redouble our efforts to do that, no question, which is what the critics of the policy are saying. Right. But I do think that you just have to accept reality and use the lawful means at your disposal, and that includes the controlling the excise price and sending it downwards in such a way that it actually attracts people back into the open market. And if we're talking about a hit to the budget, I mean, if governments are addicted to their budget hit as opposed to their obligations to people or to the community, that's clearly an issue because the governments are addicted to revenue, aren't they?
0: But I guess they will lose money.
22: Well, what I was about to say is that since the excise went to the ratcheted up to points of real pocket pain, the actual excise from lawful cigarettes has tumbled. It's dropped.
0: That's right. That's
22: I think it's only about $3 or $4 billion now. It used to be closer to $15 billion.
0: Guess where that money's going? Guess where the money's going? To the Ferrari or whatever the criminal. Sorry, it's purchasing. It's getting the money's going to the black market, the criminal sector. That's where the money's going.
22: Well, obviously not as much money because they're selling them on the cheap.
0: Yeah, but still they're making income out of it.
22: That's exactly right. So they're making quite handsome profits for their fancy cars and other things. But really, I think this is where the federal government needs to take a lead. The opposition is doing that. I mean, obviously, state governments need to do it as well because they're the ones who regulate point of sale cigarette sales. And how it's done. So it's absolutely important the federal government and state governments work together on this. And I think just don't let the public health poobahs who mean well, they definitely mean well in trying to stamp out smoking and keep people off it or get people off it. But I think there is a greater issue here and we have to tackle the impact on the community of this black market just as much as we have to protect people's health.
0: And it's just, if it's not working, it's not working. Sorry. No matter, wherever you are in the health sector or not. Anyway, I've said that enough. You say, so it's a coalition policy. I mean, does it matter? You say the federal government's got to get involved and so do state governments. I mean, they're Angus Taylor's going around saying, let's do this, but he's not the government.
22: No, he's not, but that's what oppositions do. They set the policy agenda, and that's one of the ways that they get back into government, basically. Okay. And it's important, I think, that Angus Taylor and his people actually get out there and do a bit of policy selling and, stop dealing with One Nation as an existential threat and just sort of, look, I'm just going to get on with doing what we need to do, and that is to show that we are electable. and that we have policies and we have ideas and we don't just have problems, we bring solutions, which is something that One Nation still is not doing, and actually differentiate themselves from One Nation on the right and the Labor government on the left.
0: Australia Overnight, Terry Barnes, the week that was in politics. One Nation, when we see this week that support is at 30%, does it matter? I'm just sort of, that's the approximate number. Does it matter where that 30% is, of course, in the regions, in the outer suburbs? Because when it comes to an election, it has to be spread over electorates. So is that part of what we need to think about as well?
22: Well, certainly, I think some pollsters use their fancy methods to try and break it down electorate by electorate,
0: right.
22: What that 30% act or thereabouts actually means. And some conclude that it actually means quite a few federal seats, like we're talking dozens. But I think the reality is the distribution of the One Nation vote, if it's say 28, 30% nationally, you'd have to assume if it breaks down, given the essential nature of One Nation support too, in terms of the constituency it wants to attract, you'd expect that it would be stronger than 30% in outer suburban areas, and it'd be even stronger perhaps in rural and regional areas.
0: Mm.
22: And probably much, much, much lower in those leafy metropolitan electorates where teals tend to sprout. So, so if that is the case, I mean, the pollsters can do their regression analyses and all the sort of things they do to try and break it down seat by seat. But I think my instinct says that if anything, the polls are understating the One Nation vote in their headline numbers,
0: right,
22: in those outer suburban and regional areas.
0: And a week on from that by-election win in WA last weekend, what's happened since then? Is the ALP or the government sort of saying, well, we better sharpen up our act, or are they sort of snubbing their nose at it?
22: A bit of both, I think. I mean, they sort of certainly waved the shrouds, as it were, in terms of saying, oh, we'll all be ruined. Really, I think the Prime Minister and other senior ALP ministers have been going hard. I think the Communications Minister even likened or accused One Nation of associating with neo-Nazis. That type of hysteria, I don't think helps the Labor Party. I don't think it helps the political debate. And I actually think it helps Pauline Hanson. So why do they do it? I mean, it's headless chooking on the back of a state by-election. Let's be fair here. Let's be honest. A state by-election in the middle of a parliamentary term in a seat that was held by a Labor government that had an absolute humongous majority, and only a handful of lower house MPs opposing it. I mean, there is no skin off anybody's nose if they sent a message to the Cook Labor government in WA, and people did in numbers. So I don't think it is the orange tsunami that it's been written up as being, though I think it is a very ominous thing that Labor, as well as the coalition, need to think about in terms of why people were prepared to jump to One Nation and what they need to do to bring them back. And I keep saying it comes back to having real hard detailed policies of your own, a real good story to sell, and the people capable of selling it. And I think that applies to the Labor Party just as much as it does Liberal and National parties.
0: 133-693 is my number to join the conversation. If you want to contribute, we'll let Terry go, but we'll take your calls. 133-693. Terry, thanks again for your time in Australia Overnight. Thank you.
22: Thanks, Pat.
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11: Your calls all night and all morning all across the nation, the weekend edition of Australia Overnight. I'm Pat Panetta and my number is 133693. 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This one on the text: there is a huge electrical storm over the Ring Road, Deer Park, for our 3AW listeners in Melbourne. So Deer Park and Laverton, a huge electrical storm over the Ring Road in that area, Deer Park and Laverton North. 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Hi, Mark.
25: Top of the morning, Pat. I just couldn't believe what I was watching on the Channel 7 news the other day when a reporter asked Elbo how much did it cost, and he went off into his little sookie-la-la unscripted tirade about you disrespecting Fiji. And this is a COP summit that cost $5.6 million for five people to attend.
11: Right, yeah, I did see that. I had the sound down as I do in my office. I saw it in the background there, and Albanese wasn't happy in responding to the he's in the Pacific there. So what was the issue? He was asked a question about what it cost to be there, and he got all grumpy about it, didn't he?
25: Oh, grumpy, that was an understatement. It's just showing what the little spoiled brat is like. If it's not a scripted question, why wasn't there one? How many people were there?
11: Right.
25: He could
11: He's
25: have
11: agitated.
25: Said five. Mm. Oh, but no. Off on a tirade. How much did it cost for five people? That's not bad. That works out to $1.125 million per person to attend. That's well done. That's a real, especially in Blackout Bowen organised it and spent Australian taxpayers providing it.
11: Right. Yeah, well, I guess it's a fair really question.
25: Good. Yeah. That's really good value for money, isn't it, Pat?
11: Oh, well, I guess there's nothing wrong with asking how much it costs. Okay, thank you, Marcus Stahl, 133693. I'm just trying to... Here we go. So in the Pacific Islands Forum Summit...
6: It's on now. Now, China conducted an intercontinental ballistic missile test into the Pacific. Oh, that's in July, but that happened recently. I'm just trying to get the recent story there. There were some nations in the Pacific that pulled out of this conference because of China's influence. And I just wanted to talk to you about that story, which we will find for you. Lester is on the line. Hi, Lester.
7: Hi, you were talking about the cost of cigarettes before.
6: Yes, that's right.
7: The cheapest pack of cigarettes is $56 for a pack of 20.
6: $56 for a pack of 20 cigarettes?
7: Yes.
6: Gee, what's left for shopping if you go to the supermarket?
7: The health tax on it,
6: yeah.
7: Even if they took it off, it dropped the cigarettes below $10 a packet.
6: What's that? Tell me again.
7: The tax or excise
6: on cigarettes. It'd be less than $10.
7: Below $10 a packet.
6: Yes, most of the money's going to tax. So that's what's happened there, Lester. Over the journey, I think it started a little while ago with governments. They thought, we're going to jack the tax up to stop people from smoking. And lots of money has been rolling in and rolling in, and they've kept putting the tax up. But then it's allowed a black market to form because it's got so expensive. It's become so expensive. So can you still buy 20 cigarettes? Are we allowed to talk about all this? I guess I'm just curious about, the packets. I didn't think you could buy 20s anymore. But for $56, I know the big ones. I've seen somebody a little while ago in front of me on the queue in the supermarket, $70 for the big pack of smokes. A lot of money. Chris is in St Kilda. Hi, Chris.
9: Good morning, Pat. How are you, mate?
6: Yeah, I'm good, Chris.
9: That's the way. Shane Carlton didn't win last night, but let me just get to my point quickly. Yeah. And it's great that you go Australia-wide so everyone can hear what we talk about.
6: Yeah.
9: On Current Affair the other night, a Chinese nationalist was found guilty of holding a slave, a woman slave.
6: Right.
9: And here we are, the Prime Minister, speaking of... he doesn't deserve the title Prime Minister as far as I'm concerned, but the so-called Prime Minister and his immigration minister bring in women, ISIS brides, that went over there to assist their husbands to kill Australians, allowed back in the country. He has to serve 6 years as Chinese national, but then he's deported. Why aren't these ISIS brides deported? What's the difference? Enslavement.
6: So I guess they could simply change the rules. We've had this discussion about them being Australian citizens and then they're returning to the country where they're a citizen. And every sort of civilized nation on the planet sort of does that. But what you're saying is correct, and many people support you in that. These people have made a choice to reject Australia and our culture. They've gone over there to support these men who were basically, you know, wanted to create this caliphate and, damage countries like Australia. And they made that choice to go over there. So do they have a right to come back? Well, they've made a choice not to be here. Can the government just get in there and change the rules and say, well, your passport is no longer valid, stay over there, or what, reissue a passport for another place that they can send them to? It is a complex issue, but my memory is they've come home to face the law. They will have to face the consequences of their choice and serve the... serve the justice that way. Michael's in WA. Hi, Michael.
14: G'day, mate. About this smoking business, it's like I've tried to give up smoking over and over again, but it doesn't affect the rich people. It's like 70 or 80% of people with mental health smoke, and they're all on bloody pensions.
6: Yep.
14: And most of the smokers are on pensions. And it's like, it's just ridiculous what they've done. They're ripping us off. It's like alcohol's the same.
6: Yep.
14: They're easy targets.
6: Yep.
14: Smoking and alcohol are easy targets.
6: Easy targets,
14: and they just bloody hit us. It's like I like to have a beer and a smoke at night.
6: Yeah.
14: And the government's ripping me off something terrible.
6: Yeah. Interesting. You're right. I mean, the less money you make, it more the more impact it has on you. So it's sort of an aggressive tax in a way where if you can afford it, no worries. But if you can't, you suffer the most. So it's not geared towards an income, is it? It's just this flat tax that says, you just sort of got to pay it. So there's that as well, which is an interesting thought. I guess the idea is to push away or discourage the use of the cigarette. So no matter what your income is, it's still expensive, but if you can afford it, I guess it's easier to purchase. But either way, it's not working. And it's making people like you, Michael, as Terry Barnes says, commit a criminal act, which isn't fair either, because the cigarettes are so so expensive. You've got the cheaper versions. I wouldn't know what they're under the counter. I wouldn't even know how to access them. But anyway, they're cheaper and they don't have the tax. And this is what's happening. It's opening up a whole sort of black market that needs to be shut down. It's their business model that is being facilitated by the government. Okay, let's go to Lee and Gather and say hi to Nev.
12: Morning, Pat.
6: G'day, Nev.
12: The biggest problem I've got with stopping drinking and smoking. I don't smoke. I've never smoked. I don't really drink. Maybe Christmas time might have a couple.
6: Mm.
12: But the government gets so much money from the taxes. What's going to happen when they stop everyone from smoking and drinking? What are they going to tax next?
6: Mm, that's right. They'll want the money. But I mean, exactly.
12: They do.
6: Right.
12: They need the money, whether they want it or not. They've got to have the money.
6: Mm.
12: And I don't understand where it's coming from. Where it's going to come from.
6: Okay, you're in Lee and Gather. Let's reach over for the papers. It might be, you're right, the revenue is revenue, they need the tax.
12: Yeah.
6: So if it starts to dry up on one end, they're going to go somewhere else. Where did I see it about property, property taxes as well? That's the thing. Now, if you've got a property or if you're into real estate, they've demonised you, they think you're rich, and all they do is tax you up the shizen. So that's another. Hello, Rex. You're right. That's right. They'll find the money somehow because, of course, they're the government, and whether they're wasting it or not, they don't like it when it goes backwards, like anybody. There's that. But with this sort of this current situation, the tax isn't going into the government coffers anyway. That's what I don't get. It's actually leaking out. It's going towards the black market. It's going to criminals. So wouldn't they want to sort of change the system where it's coming back to them? I don't know.
12: Yep. Well, you'd like to think so, Pat, but I don't. Like, they're still going to get their $250,000, $300,000 a year bloody pension, and we get poorer and poorer and poorer.
6: Well, that's right. That's right. And we're going to talk finance later with Scott Hayward as well, talking about the state of the economy and inflation and why we're still grappling with inflation when it was supposed to really. There's factors outside local influences. There's the war and petrol prices and these sorts of things. But why are we paying more and more in interest rates? And the Reserve Bank, it's tipped to increase the rate of interest this time round, later on this month, what are we now? September, and also the next one in November, Cup Day. Thank you, Nev. My number is 133693, and also we should talk motoring with James Ward. He's set to go. We'll talk about the latest numbers that say more and more people are purchasing EVs, so pure electric cars. 25% of those cars sold are now fully electric, which is the biggest number ever. But there's a bit more with that data. What's really happening? And the man who knows all about that data and can tell us about why, when, and what when it comes to the latest sales of cars, including the full electric cars, motoring with James Ward after this break.

0: lights come on. What does that mean?
1: Nathan will know.
0: Oh, yeah, right. So I'm just going to drive over to Johnson's four-wheel drive and Nathan will look at it for me, eh?
1: What are you saying it like that for?
0: Well, I'd have to book in.
1: Nah, that's the great thing about Johnson's four-wheel drive. 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

0: on. Just joining overnight, time to talk motoring with James Ward from drive.com.au. Hi there, James.
1: G'day, mate. How are you?
0: Going well. Thought I'd check in about the data that is released during the week. Now, I know the headline. I know you're going to give us the details. So more EVs for the first time ever have been sold than petrol cars. That's a changing of the guard.
1: Yeah, and look, to be clear here, it is pure petrol cars. So non-electrified, just, you know, standard 4, 6, 3, 8 cylinder cars. But it is a, as you say, it is a changing of the guard in terms of where electrification as a whole is with Australian consumers. And when you look at it and you break down the numbers, basically there were nearly 3/4 of the market were either fully electric or pure petrol or pure diesel. Or then in the other space, it's the electrified cars, so plug-in hybrids and hybrids. But it's really interesting to see all four power types at equal level, where we've been such a high traditional pure petrol market. Everything else is sort of caught up, and petrol and diesel have both declined. But part of that is coming from the brands themselves, in that you don't have as much choice anymore. If you walk into some brand dealers, all the cars are hybrid, or especially many of the new Chinese brands, they're either plug-in hybrid or electric. You cannot buy a pure petrol car from them. Uh-huh. So it's part of, yes, it's consumer behavior, but it's also part of the advancement of the market.
0: Okay. Yeah, and with it's a consumer behaviour, but also, as you say, they're not available because the market's changing, and that's because of incentives from government or they're responding to the market?
1: It's mainly because the manufacturers have sort of worked out how that technology does work. So if you remember a few years ago, the world was kind of all in on everything has to be electric and no more petrol engines can be made past these dates. And it started to really impact the economies of the major car in on everything has to be electric and no more petrol engines can be made past these dates. And it started to really impact the economies of the

0: you know, do big miles. And so all of these things were relaxed globally because it was basically going to destroy the economies of these areas. And manufacturers were able to continue development of their combustion engines, but they had all invested so much money in electrification. Where we are now, you're sort of reaping the benefits of two things. And so most of the brands, so basically everyone out of Europe, is producing hybrids. And when you look at the way that hybrids are working, it's for the most part, it's to create efficiency. So you're using half the fuel that you used to. But in many cases, the hybrids are used for performance or used for added capability. So the brands have gotten smarter. Therefore, the cars that they're putting into market have got some form of electrification in them. And we're all kind of winning.
1: Oh, okay. That's my next question. So we're all kind of winning because we've spoken about this, the infrastructure, the pros and cons, batteries, you know, when you resell the car and all that sort of stuff. So this is heading in a good direction?
0: Yeah, look, it is. And look, for example, in the moment, I'm in a Land Rover Defender, which has got a 6-cylinder diesel turbo engine, but it's also got a mild hybrid system. So this allows this to be, you know, it's a big car, but it allows it to be far more efficient than it was with its previous non-hybrid. It allows it to be more powerful. As you get off the line, you get pull from the electric as well as the diesel. So you've got this nice combination of capability with that electrification. And because it's a mild hybrid, I'm not plugging it in. I just get in and drive the car. So that part of the market where consumers are now getting just more efficient cars no matter what makes it so much better. And to your point about resale, these are the cars that will carry higher resale into the future, because if buyers today are wanting electrification, buyers, you know, tomorrow and next year, they will all be wanting electrification as well. And it doesn't mean EVs and pure EVs. It doesn't mean plug-ins. Anything electrified is where the market's at.
1: And the cars get to play that little song, that little music when you're backing up, the little sound, because there's no motor sound. Is that certain states? Because
0: that's
1: the law
0: now.
1: Yeah, okay.
0: Yeah,
1: is that everywhere?
0: You've got it. Well, in Australia, you've got to have it. It's got a name. It's an audio service something. But it's basically there for any car that can move silently. So the Land Rover that I'm in doesn't. It can't go on electric power because it's only a mild hybrid. But yeah, Kias and Hyundais are the fun ones. You turn them on and they sort of sing.
1: Yeah, the singing.
0: As they're going through car parts. Yeah, it's quite fun. Yeah. But when you look at the market today, so these results for August, 25% roughly, a bit under 25% of all cars sold were fully electric cars. So that is pure EVs. That may get to maybe 30%, but then it's going to plateau because we will always have people who can't plug them in and thus would like a hybrid. We'll always have people who need a diesel. So yes, it's rising, but it's not rising to the point where it's going to keep rising. There's no, this has a maximum at some point soon. And that's purely because of the types of vehicles that are available.
1: So range anxiety is going to be a thing now when you're looking at your battery sort of ticking down, thinking, oh, I've got 300 Ks, I've got to go to you know, out to Mildura. Will I get up and back? Yeah. Where do I stop? All that stuff.
0: Not so much now, though. Right. And this is the thing. The new BMW iX3, it has 800 kilometres range. And that's in market today. You can go and buy that car today. Now, people listening might go, oh, but it's a BMW. It's not overly expensive for a BMW. I think they start from, they've got an 8 in them. So it's under $90,000 for one of these. Medium-sized SUV, fully electric, lots of tech, but 800 kilometres range. That technology in the next year to 2 years will filter into more affordable brands. So the range anxiety thing is definitely becoming a thing of the past. The charging infrastructure still needs work, but it's now a choice. It's a choice based on your use and what you need from your car. Make no mistake, anyone who tries to greenwash you and saying, oh, but it's better for the environment to buy an I'm sorry, that doesn't cut it anymore, right? Like that's not a reason. It's the idea, yes, there's less exhaust emissions and yes, they are in theory life cycle greener, but it, you know, modern

0: modern hybrids, for example, are far more efficient than they used to be, even if they have a petrol engine in them. Yeah. The emissions are so much lower. So it's kind of much of a muchness these days. It really does come down to your use and your needs. And if we've said this a number of times, if you can charge at home and you're using your car predominantly in urban areas, it is significantly cheaper to run, like significantly cheaper. Okay. But you need to check your insurance before you go and buy one. Do an insurance quote, because it could be a significant amount higher for that insurance that then offsets the fuel saving.
1: Oh, that's a pain.
0: You've got to look at some of these things. And the one to watch is Australia's best-selling electric car, the Tesla Model Y.
1: Right.
0: That is not available. It's not legal for P-platers to drive in Victoria and New South Wales because it's over the power-to-weight ratio. And so this may be the family car. And if you've got young drivers in the house and they slap a P-plate on that and you haven't gone to get a specific exemption that they have to drive it because they have no other choice, which I'm sorry, if you're buying a $60,000 electric Tesla, probably won't cut it because, you know, you could afford to get a secondhand Hyundai for $5,000. The insurance may not cover you if there's an accident. And so this is something to be very, very mindful of. Okay. Yes, they are cheaper to run, right, but in terms of being cheaper to own, it may not always be the case. And we did a TV show that we're probably going to repeat, I think, in the next couple of months because it's so topical right now. But we did a TV show with Emma and I, and we broke down the numbers. And the cheapest car to own is a hybrid. And we looked at a Honda ZR-V hybrid, so a medium-sized SUV. You're cutting your fuel bill in half. Around town, it does like 4 litres per 100 or something like that. It's not much more to insure than a regular petrol car. And you get all of it. I think it's $200 a year service. So it's a very affordable car to own. Yep. But again,
1: nice cars too, the little Hondas, the hybrid Hondas.
0: Look, they are lovely cars. And this is the thing. You're getting so much more car for your money these days, but do your homework on everything. So look at all the costs, all the needs, and then work out what's best for you. And the benefit is now you can basically walk into the showroom and choose the powertrain that works for you, whether it's a hybrid, a plug-in hybrid, or a full electric, and they all cost basically the same.
1: There you go. Thank you, James. It's always great, mate. You're a good man. We appreciate your time, as always, on Australia of Night. James Ward from drive.com.au. Here comes your music. You can drive away now. Thank you.
0: Talk soon.
1: See you, James. There he goes. It's too far to walk on
2: your own. 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
1: After news, we'll have Scott Haywood talking finance and the high inflation rate. What's really driving inflation? Insurance prices? Is it the petrol excise? We'll discuss that, and also the property market and everything when it comes to finance and your money. After news with Scott Haywood. But firstly, Ryan's on the line in Northcote. Hi, Ryan.
11: Hello. Good morning, compadre. How are you?
1: I'm good, Ryan. What's going on?
11: Mate, I shake a lot of hands, and I forget, and I'm good with names and not so good with, good with faces, not so good with names, but I shook your hand yesterday.
1: Did you?
11: At the pub, watching
1: the Glenferrie Hotel.
11: Ross and Russ.
1: Oh, yeah.
11: Yeah.
1: Oh, I was only there for a bit. I stuck my head in for a bit. I had to leave a bit earlier. So where were you? Just at the back there near the big table, standing table?
11: Mate, we had a chat about my friend in Canberra,
1: if
11: you remember.
1: Oh, yes, I do remember.
11: And I'm out driving Uber, so I worked for an insurance company previously here in Melbourne.
1: Yeah.
11: So I'm a Sydney Canberra boy. My father was a naval officer. We followed his career around a bit. So we've settled down in Melbourne. But my partner, who works in the rail industry here in Melbourne, he's chasing a job up in Brisbane. He wants to shift us up there, mate. So as much as I love Melbourne since 2017, I've got. Follow my partner and his career.
1: Well, you can't. Look, you're Sydney, you're Canberra, and also Brisbane. If your man's going to Brisbane, you can do a lot worse. That's for sure. It's a beautiful city. So good luck with that. We're just heading to a break in news, and I want to quickly say hi to Ken, who's also been waiting. Hi there, Ken.
12: How you doing?
1: Good, Ken. What's happening?
12: I was just listening to the last bloke you're talking about the EVs and stuff.
1: Yeah.
12: And I like the idea about the BMW that can do 800 Ks and whatever else on a charge. But my thought was, if you're going across the Nullarbor and whatever else, you can actually charge it. You can charge your cars across Nullarbor, but they're actually run by diesel generators.
1: Yeah, the chargers. Yeah, okay. Yeah. Well, look, he made the point about the green approach. He sort of said, well, that's something that is not the major focus. A lot of the cars are now as efficient, the hybrids are as efficient. Your point is that as you're driving your EV across the Nullarbor, is that right? If you're charging it on one of those charging machines, the charger is being generated by a diesel sort of pump
12: or generator.
1: Right, okay.
12: Well, so all I'm saying is, like, at the end of the day, we all need diesel.
1: Well, yeah, this is the big conversation, isn't it? You need sort of a solid bit of power and energy. You can't just flip over to a new world without sort of experiencing pain. We need a base load? Yeah, we need a base load of energy that does its job correctly, especially if you're heading. That's the thing about these EVs. You need to – have you done that or – sure?
12: No. Okay. I drive a diesel. So.
1: Right. So how many of those charging stations would there be across the country? I guess they're all over the joint. You've just got to work out where you're going. You wouldn't want to get lost.
12: Pretty much most places across the Nullarbor, they've got them, but they pretty much all run on diesel generators. Yeah, okay. So, yeah.
1: But you can access the charger. Yeah, the full electric or the hybrid. Yeah, okay. I wonder if we should start thinking about it, Ken. An electric car.
12: What's that, sorry?
1: Do you think we should start thinking about a hybrid or an electric car?
8: You reckon you'll save money,
12: but I wouldn't do electric, but I'd do hybrid for sure.
8: Yeah, hybrid, yeah. It's the insurance, too, that's a problem, I think you said, with electric, and hybrid's probably better. There you go. They'll get you. If they don't get you with the petrol, they'll get you some other way. There'll probably be a road tax along the way, too. Okay, Ken, thank you. We'll go away for a tick, and there's a commercial break, then there's news, and also the great man Scott Haywood talking about your bank balance and money. That's finance with Scott Haywood, not too far away.
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5: As we hit the news, the text coming through here. Hi, Pat. We drive an EV Kia 5. The mileage per charge varies enormously depending on the way it's driven. If the BMW is claiming 800 kilometres, you'll need to drive very conservatively to achieve that, says the message. I did notice that when I drove an EV, it says 400 k's or 800 k's, but really it's chewing up energy doing other things too, so you've got to be careful how you drive it. Heading to news, born on this day was a man called Freddie Mercury.

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1: Hello, I'm Chelsea Bowden. The Prime Minister has spoken over the phone with his Nepali counterpart, expressing his condolences to all affected by the flooding disaster. Anthony Albanese has also thanked local authorities for their help in searching for Australians missing in the disaster zone. 36 Aussies are still unaccounted for. 15 Australian disaster response experts are arriving in Nepal to assist the country with its flood recovery. The federal government has not committed any additional funding for aged care beds following a meeting of health ministers. Several states have been asking for extra funding to reduce pressure on overwhelmed hospital systems. Federal Health Minister Mark Butler concedes it is a growing issue, but hard decisions have to be made.
2: I said to them again this morning, we increased the number of home care packages last year by 25%. Even with that increase, there's still more and more demand. But frankly, it is difficult for us to increase the number of packages by more than that level and essentially run into labour supply constraints.
1: A woman has been charged with murder after the body of an 81-year-old man was found in a creek in northern New South Wales. Police say they found his body at a property in Ballina on Thursday after being called for a welfare check. The 51-year-old accused will face court today. The H5 bird flu has officially arrived in Sydney, with the city's first case confirmed in a seabird found on the northern beaches. A fox is also confirmed to have died from the strain near Melbourne. BirdLife Australia's Sean Dooley says it's important we do everything we can to limit the disease spreading, likening it to a bushfire.
3: We're getting a couple of embers landing, and so far we've been able to snuff those embers out so that there's no chain of infection beyond that, but if there's one or two birds, there's probably more out there that have picked up the virus and might be coming in sick or even washing in dead.
1: A last-ditch meeting to stop ferry strikes in Brisbane have failed to get services back in the water. Pay negotiations between the Maritime Union of Australia and River City Ferries have been ongoing for almost 12 months. Workers will go ahead with a 24-hour work stoppage today, coinciding with the River Fire annual fireworks display, a major CBD event. A software issue has forced the recall of 11,000 Hyundai Tucson vehicles. The dashboard and head-up display in the car could fail to show its speed and fuel levels. Affected models were built between 2023 and this year. And households across the UK are being urged to stock up on food in preparation for extreme weather. The strongest El Nino event in a generation is developing over the Pacific Ocean.
0: Grace Mears Shopping World. It's for you and me 7 days a week. 994RO. Your sport now.
1: Geelong have ended Carlton's miracle season with a 107-74 win in their elimination final at the MCG. Blues coach Josh Fraser says they'll strive for better next year.
4: Tonight was disappointing, and we certainly don't want to be a club that lives in mediocrity. So again, acknowledgement of the work that's been put in. The players deserve a lot of credit. So do our staff, our coaching group, but we don't want to be a club that is satisfied with finishing eighth.
1: The Rabbitohs have secured a home NRL final, beating the Roosters 50-20 at Sydney's Allianz Stadium. There were emotional scenes as Jai Arrow celebrated his 100th game for the club. Earlier, the Dolphins held on to defeat the Gold Coast Titans 24-20, and the Australian Opals have recorded their first win of the FIBA Women's World Cup with a 70-54 win over Puerto Rico in Berlin.
0: 4RO's Community File for Harvey Norman Furniture and Bedding.
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11: Hi, I'm Colin Boyce, Federal Member for Flynn. According to the Institute of Public Affairs, our region will be hit the hardest in Australia if it continues down the path of net zero by 2050. Over 16,000 jobs, or 24% of the workforce, in the electorate of Flynn will be put at risk due to these emissions targets, which are destroying Australia's prosperity while lowering our standard of living. Enough is enough. I'm Colin Boyce, and it's time to put Australia first and ditch net zero. Authorised by Colin Boyce, LNP Gladstone.
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0: 4RO weather for Rockhampton and Central Queensland. Cheapest liquor prices, Bob's Bulk Booze, Yamba Road and North Rocky.
13: Mostly sunny for Capricornia, starting at 14 for Rockhampton before a top of 31. Yeppoon, 14 to 25. Gladstone, 16 to 28. And Bilawila, 11 to 33 degrees.
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1: Australia Overnight, let's talk about your money and finance in the light of the inflation figures that came out during the week. So sitting still a little too high and out of the target for the government. Property prices are declining. It depends on who you talk to there. But anyway, we've got an expert on the line who's going to make sense of it all. Finance expert and also host of Money News when James Willis is on holidays or on a break. Scott Haywood joins us again on the phone. Hi there, Scott.
15: Pat, good morning to you. And look, you've got me at a good time because I've just returned from a three-day financial advice education forum with my licensee. As you know, I'm a certified financial planner for more than 25 years with Avalon FS. And I was surrounded by not only peers, but CEO Neil Hornsby of Avalon FS gave an insight into the industry. Ooh. with his team members, including Diana Mazzocco, great, Amy Williams, and Alvin Narayan, which you may have heard on Money News. I interviewed him on the 19th of August,
1: yes,
15: about the changes of regulation and the changes of compliance. And I think he'll be now become a regular on the show because of so much reform and how hard it is,
1: yes,
15: to get financial advice and the cost of financial advice. But I'll come back to that later because you touched on that magic number, which is the I number, and that's inflation. And, you know, it's been a really tough quarter for a lot of Australians because, of course, the big thing that happened July 1 was that the fuel excise was removed, was reinvented, and came back into the market, which means that we're paying again more for fuel. So that is an inflation challenge. And no one has seen anything really go down in price. And the big factor that people are struggling with, in my opinion, apart from mortgage repayments and the high amounts that people are paying in rent, is insurance. And that has gone up enormously. And as we come into bushfire season, especially across the east coast of Australia, we're going to experience probably another level of, you know, you know, horrendous fires. Then we've also had this year horrendous flooding. So it's just insurance is something that in the family budget that people have to look at, but it's just really, really hard to try and find a good deal because it is so expensive across this nation.
8: What's happened with insurance? Is it more them or us? Has the situation changed? I think, is this right, the insurance companies are more corporate now? They don't look at the individual situation. They just sort of lump a number on it, or way off? What's happening? Why is insurance going up so much?
15: Well, firstly, you've got the higher level of claims. Now, health insurance goes up beyond inflation. So health insurance goes up around about 5%. And I do encourage, even though inflation's sitting around 3.5%, I do encourage people to look at what health insurance they're actually using. Like if you're in your, you know, 50s and 60s, you might not even realise you may have a pregnancy component. Like who knows? Like you don't even know what's in your insurance.
8: Read the fine print, as they say.
15: That's right. So that's with your health insurance. But it's really the general insurance component. And I'm not really talking about cars and the amount of potholes that people are driving through in Victoria. But I'm talking about home and contents and then fire and flood. And that's where the insurance premiums have gone up. And that's because there's only so many reinsurers. So if you're with Allianz or if you're with NMRA or if you're with RACV or if you're with QBE, they take you pay them for your insurance and then they then go to someone else to insure that policy. So it's a reinsurance. And that's where there have been claims, more natural disasters, like we're seeing these horrific scenes across the Nine Radio Network of what's taking place in Nepal and Tibet. Like, it's just horrific. Yes. That's all insurance. So insurance will come into play.
8: Right.
15: And with all of these claims, that means that with natural disasters and other events, it means that premiums have to go up to fund it. And that's been a big problem for a lot of households and a lot of families in terms of their family budget.
8: Australia Overnight Finance with Scott Haywood this weekend. So, okay, petrol is going up. The excise has been reintroduced. Insurance is, racing up too, all these claims. But the property prices, the value of homes are going down. I mean, that sounds like a pretty scary formula for me. Prices going up, inflation, and then the place you're living in has less value. That's not a good combination.
15: Well, today's a key day, Pat, because it's the first Saturday in spring and the spring property market generally, and I say this very liberally, generally is the best time to sell your house. And it also means that a lot of buyers come out of the woodwork in winter when it's freezing and they'll actually start to look at houses. Now, September isn't necessarily, in my opinion, the best time to sell a house, but real estate agents will certainly be wanting to get that listing for October. So in Sydney today, I'm expecting around about 500 auctions. Melbourne's a bigger market in terms of the auction market, around about 700. Brisbane, around about 85. Adelaide, around about 60. Perth and Hobart, Canberra and Darwin don't really have a very strong auction market, so there won't be a great deal of auctions this weekend. But this will be a key barometer. This time last year, Pat, we were seeing clearance rates from auctions across Australia at around about 65 to 70%. Mm. Over the last month, we're seeing across Australia, in particularly Sydney and Melbourne, between 48 and 52%.
8: Right.
15: Now, that doesn't necessarily mean, when you touched on it, that the property market has gone down or the house prices have gone down.
8: Right.
15: It just means that people who are selling have to be more realistic about what they thought the value of their house was, because a year ago they might have said my house is worth $1 million and now it might be worth $950 or $910. But it also means that the buyers are also struggling to get the level of leverage that they could have got a year ago. You know, Macquarie Bank have come out and said, and NAB and ANZ have all said that for investors, they're seeing fewer applications and they're also giving less money out. So if you can't get access to these funds, Pat, then you can't buy the house you want. Mm. So it's almost a double-edged sword.
8: Yep.
15: You've seen the property market come back a little bit from what it was a year ago, but still an amazing asset if you had bought a house in, heck, Glenelg, Brunswick, Rockhampton, you name it, anywhere, Potts Point, Sydney, 10 years ago, you've still made money. Okay, if you bought 2 years ago, you may not have made the money that you could have if you had bought BHP as a comparison.
8: Right.
15: But people have still made money, but the market has come back realistically. Right. And three rate rises, of course, the RBA meet on September 28 and 29. And
8: That's going to slow people down, isn't it? If it's going to be a rate rise then, or that's the prediction, people might not want to purchase a home, I guess. I guess they factor everything in. Yeah.
15: Well, the real estate agents I talk to, and I look, unfortunately, my expectation with inflation being really stubborn at 3.5 to 3.6%, which has really been at the last 6 or 7 months, I think the RBA has no other option but to lift rates from 4.35% to 4.6 on the 29th of September. It'll be camouflaged into grand final time with both AFL and NRL, so people will be distracted, but I think it has to happen. The meeting after that is in November, which falls around Melbourne Cup Day, yeah. And then the final meeting for the year is in December. Right. So unfortunately, I'm predicting at least one rate rise either in September or on Cup Day. And then after, by Cup Day, we'll receive the quarterly inflation numbers from the end of September where they can make an assessment. And look, if that's high again, then we've got a big problem coming into what is the time when the economy needs people spending. They need punt money going into travel, into holidays. All some of these regional resorts and some of these coastal resorts have really struggled in the last few years, and we need people to spend. But the only upside for some of, you know, local Australians, I think more people coming into summer will be planning, you know, caravanning or camping or local domestic trips rather than spending their money overseas where it's more expensive. So that might be something positive, despite the fact, as I said, Pat, that we might see another rate rise sooner rather than later.
8: Whose fault is it, this inflation, you know, because by now we're supposed to have a handle on it. I remember it was a year ago, it was, that's okay, we're getting there, and all of a sudden it's still out of control. Who are we pointing the finger at? I guess there's a variety of, you know, overseas, unforeseeable circumstances, things we can't control, budget changes, government spending. I mean, what's going on?
15: Yeah, I don't really think it is, you know, some people, when we're coming into a state election in Victoria, will blame the Labor Party. You know, if Liberal were federally in charge or if One Nation were in charge, I don't think the inflation beast would have been controlled by any political party.
8: Interesting.
15: The main issue is obviously the geopolitical unrest, because Australians, we don't really make anything. Like, we're really a service nation. Yeah. So we have to import cars. We have to import a lot of food and other resources. The only thing we really export is, you know, some of our key commodities, like, you know, being gas, being iron ore, being copper. Mm. And that's where our nation relies on a great deal of its wealth, which is where Western Australia has benefited from, and which is why they put their, you know, heels in the ground and said, we want to make sure that we get our fair share of GST, because we're the one who's producing and we're the one who's profitable. Whether that be fair or not, you can have your callers ring up on that tonight, well, this morning on that, Pat. But, my feeling is that people need to realise that in the next 5 to 10 years, nothing really goes down in price. It's just the way inflation is managed. And if inflation is smaller, like, so if a loaf of bread's $2, if it goes to $2.02, okay, great. But will a loaf of bread in 2 years' time be $2.10? Will it be $2.20? Mm. Well, it won't be $2 anymore. It'll keep on going up, which is increasing, you know, the cost of wages, the cost of transport. Everything will continue to go up. So it's just a matter of making sure that inflation is lower, which means the RBA can then sit on their hands. So it's not things are going to go down in price. It's just controlling how much they go up in price, which is the inflation beast.
8: First Saturday of spring, so get those two big dogs of yours, those two big
15: Labradors.
8: Go for a walk. Enjoy your Saturday.
15: Yeah, I'm not at this time of the morning, but they'll get a walk a little bit later on. But and people actually were talking to pets. Like, I on Money News, I did have some calls a few weeks ago about we spend more money on pets than we do ourselves. Yes. And I reckon that's an interesting topic for you later.
8: Yeah, it is too. I mean, people, that's right. I think I saw something on social media, somebody had the dog in the car. Oh, it swallowed something and it was like, was it $2,000? It's a big bill. Go to the vet because the dog accidentally swallowed something it shouldn't have. Holy moly. But we love them.
15: The vets can see you when you walk in the door. They can absolutely
8: All right, mate. Good stuff. Thank you, Scott. Always a pleasure.
15: Good on you, Pat. Great to chat.
8: Scott Haywood on Australia Overnight talking finance.
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6: Welcome to Saturday, the 5th of September, as we take your calls across the nation, 133 693. Some weather for you today for your Saturday. In Broome, a sunny day and 31 degrees. Perth today, showers and 20 for Perth, currently sitting on 14 degrees. Showers easing in a windy day for Adelaide with a max of 17. Right now, 16 degrees for Adelaide. Melbourne, showers and wind easing, top of 19 degrees for Melbourne. Right now, 14. Hobart, rain and 15 degrees. Right now, it's 10 degrees for Hobart. Canberra, a rainy day and a top of 19 degrees for Canberra, currently 11. In Wollongong, a windy and partly cloudy day, top of 30 degrees for Wollongong. Sydney, windy, partly cloudy and 33 today, currently 17 degrees. Becoming windy in Newcastle and also a sunny day and 31 degrees. In Brisbane, mostly sunny and a max of 29 today for Brisbane. Right now it's 17. In Townsville, mostly sunny and 28 degrees today for Townsville. Cairns, mostly sunny, 28 as well. Darwin, a possible shower today, 32. And partly cloudy for Alice Springs and 32 degrees as we take your calls on 133 693 to join the conversation, 133 693 to have a chat this morning. Some papers arriving. The Melbourne Herald Sun has landed front pages of the papers. Mushroom leak claim is the headline. Lawyers for mushroom cook Aaron Patterson claim a juror or jury keeper may have leaked information to the media after it emerged that one was allowed to watch a blockbuster Carlton Collingwood game while sequestered during the jury's deliberations. Full report inside the paper. Secret tax sting fears. Victorians could face a new wave of housing taxes with the Carroll government quietly bringing in consultants to overhaul the property tax system. Bit scary. It comes after a week. This is for our Victorian listeners. It comes only a week after secret government public transport levy was exposed. Also, front page, head hit win is the headline. Retired Melbourne cricket young gun Will Pokrzywski has reached a landmark financial settlement with Cricket Australia and Cricket Victoria over his career-ending concussions. So that's the headline there. Retired Aussie stars landmark settlement in the Melbourne papers. The Telegraph is here too. The front page, Bush Bash is the headline. Farmers revolt on renewables green light. country communities are in revolt over the planning rules they say have rigged the system in favour of renewable energy giants and stripped farmers of their power to fight massive renewable wind and solar projects. Less than 2 weeks after Planning Minister Paul Scully quietly doubled the number of objections needed to send renewable energy projects to Independent Planning Commission automatically, rural communities are demanding that changes be reversed. And the row is escalating politically, with the Saturday Telegraph revealing the New South Wales Coalition have promised to review the rules if they're returned to government. Terry's on the line in Brisbane. Hi there, Terry.
7: The row is escalating politically, with the Saturday Telegraph revealing the New South Wales Coalition have promised to review the rules if they're returned to government.
6: Let's go to Wendy. Wendy on line three in North Queensland. Hi, Wendy.
8: Hi there. It's about Steve Irwin.
6: Yes.
8: They're all eulogising him, but he was a man who didn't like being told what to do.
6: Is that right? Did you know him?
8: Yeah, but remember when he dandled his baby son in front of the crocodile?
6: Right, yes.
8: He was criticised for that, and he was quite belligerent about it. He said he'd do it again if he got the opportunity.
6: Yep. Have you ever been agitated when you're in your life? Have you ever sort of said the wrong thing? Or maybe when someone corrected you, you might have just sort of given a reason for it, Wendy?
8: I don't mind being corrected.
6: No.
8: I have That's a university true. Degree.
6: Yes.
8: I've got a double degree, actually.
6: Yep. And I don't reckon Steve Irwin minded being corrected either.
8: In behavioural science.
6: Anyway.
8: And I watched Steve Irwin with interest.
6: Yep. And look, he's gone now, and let's just respect that he's gone, and he's, a lot of people like him, and he was a good Aussie as far as I can tell, and it's amazing it was 20 years ago, that tragic accident of somebody that seemed like a pretty good bloke to me.
9: Here in Australia, yeah, they call me the Crocodile Man.
6: Crikey. All right, what about Helen and Neil? Hi, Helen.
10: Hello, Pat. Good morning, everybody. I don't mind being corrected, providing they speak nicely to me and just explain, well, Helen, you have, that's wrong or whatever. Yeah. Okay, that's fine, but don't snap and don't carry on.
6: Well, that's right. It's how things are said, isn't it? You can say anything to anybody with a, you know, if you say it the right way, I guess.
10: With a little pleasantness, of course. Now, Pat, I want to let everybody know today, the first Saturday of the month, and of course the first day of spring, up here in Nil, it's so important to us because we have the Nil Book Fair, and that's from 10 till 2, and proceeds to our Nil Aviation Heritage Centre. It's a very popular thing, this Nil Book Fair, and sometimes I volunteer, and the books, Pat, that pile in.
6: I can imagine.
10: The second pre-loved book. Books, you know, of everybody, and I didn't realise there were so many readers out there. And but anyway, that's happening. And also the Nil CWA pop-up shop, that's between 9 and 1.30 with Devonshire Morning Tea and the op shop. And proceeds go to ongoing projects at Nil in our little CWA rooms here. And also the Nil Luana Community Shop, that's open as well. Plus that little shop is celebrating 50 years on Monday, the 14th of September. But Pat, also the West Wimmera Action Group, they're having their annual general meeting, and that's on Thursday, 10th of September at the Nil Uniting Church Hall. And of course, we have a guest speaker who's also going to be there, Mr. Ryan Milgate of Victorian Farmers Federation President. I'm going along. I like to have a little sticky at that, what's going on. And on the 12th, Dimboola Saturday is the Dimboola Glow as well. That's going on. But, Pat, on something really important and a lot of history here, over at Japarit, now people write this down, Friday the 18th of September is the 60th anniversary, and that's of the celebration of the Menzies Spire and the unveiling of the revitalised gardens. So Sir Robert Menzies Spire, because you know Sir Robert was born in Japarit.
6: Oh, and, yes, he was too. So, yeah, well.
10: anniversary, and that's at 5 p.m. till 7. It's beautiful little town, Jeparit, on the Wimmera River.
6: There you go.
10: So that's all happening as well.
6: Nice. What a list there. And that's right. Yes, Sir Robert Menzies, our longest serving Prime Minister, born in Jeparit. That's right. Thank you, Helen, for that report from Neil. Looking at some papers as they continue to arrive, the Weekend Australian has landed for today, Saturday. Front page, states won't rule out trust stamp duty hit, is the headline. State governments have left open the possibility of charging stamp duty on trusts that choose to fix annual distributions to dodge a new 30% minimum tax rate, casting serious doubt over Jim Chalmers' promise that the shift would remain duty-free. The government's new $45 billion trust legislation, which the opposition says it would instantly repeal, has also raised concerns among tax experts over family succession planning, trustees, duties and compliance. Labor's new minimum 30% tax pushes trusts to restructure into companies with lower tax rates. What a pain. But such a move triggers stamp duty. So there's money along the way if you need to make the change. You've got to pay stamp duty. The government has since offered an option whereby trusts can switch their distributions from discretionary to fixed, which avoids the minimum 30% tax. There you go. Thank you, Jim Chalmers. But experts have said the switch would still leave them subject to stamp duty. It's a mess, isn't it? Let's say hi to... Do you want a break? Yeah, okay, we'll take a break and then take some calls. 133-693. And also, it's a Shake It Off Saturday. What do you need to shake off? 133-693. What's on your mind? You know, just to get the weekend going in the right way. If something's niggling at your mind and you want to shake it off, use this radio program to vent and tell us all about it. 133-693. What do you need to shake off? Maybe it's an event. Something near you, an observation. What do you need to shake off? 133-693, and we'll put you in the running for the Pestrol Prize, the big snappy bug catcher this morning. So everybody who phones on that number with a shake it off will be in the running for the big snappy bug catcher. 133-693 after this.
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6: Saturday morning, the 5th of September, the weekend edition of Australia Overnight. I'm Pat Vanetta. Great to have you here. And Julian's in Armidale. Hi, Julian.
21: Good morning, my lady partner. She comes from Dimboola, and her family speak very, very highly of Helen Crumnell.
6: Oh, nice.
21: And they say great things about her. And I'd like to know from Helen Crumnell, has she ever met Bob Hawke, who came from Bordertown, which isn't very far from Newell? And also, did she ever meet Sir Robert Menzies, who came from Japarit, which isn't very far from
6: Newell? She mentioned that. I should have asked that. Okay. Has she ever met Sir Robert Menzies or Bob Hawke, who was just down the road? Gee, that's not too bad, is it? Bob Hawke and also Sir Robert Menzies in that region there, Julian.
21: That's right. Has she ever visited the Bob Hawke Museum in Bordertown? Had she ever met Bob Hawke's father, who is also the Reverend Clem Hawke?
6: Is that right? Oh, okay. Bordertown. I'll have to get... How far... Oh, heading towards Adelaide, yeah, from Neil?
21: On the train line, too. And also, is there a museum in Japarit dedicated to Sir Robert Menzies? Because he was born in Japarit, although he lived in my area, Melbourne.
6: That's right, yes, and that was his electorate, wasn't it?
21: And they pulled his house down.
6: Did they pull his house down? When was that?
21: That's right. Haverbrick Avenue.
6: Yeah? When did they pull his house down?
21: Oh, about 3 or 4 years ago.
6: Oh, did anybody try to stop that? That should have remained up.
21: The local people were very upset about that. Yeah. I was at Geelong Harbour in 1967, and Sir Robert Menzies was actually handing out the school awards. I didn't win anything.
6: Right, didn't get up there to shake his hand. Was King Charles at the school then?
21: He was there in 1966.
6: Right, well, that's you, 1967.
21: I wonder if the people of Mansfield ever met Charles, Prince Charles, because he was a timber top, which isn't very far from Mansfield, is it?
6: Oh, right. Okay. Timber top Mansfield. But Geelong Grammar, they had a campus out there, did they?
21: That's correct. Near Jamison.
6: Yeah, that's a pretty fancy school. I was a long way from there, Julian. Did you enjoy your time there?
21: Not really. I don't like being a boarder.
6: Yeah, okay. Yeah, that's right. It gets a bit lonely. All right, Julian, no worries, mate. Well, there's a few questions for Helen and for others. 133-693. And also, what do you need to shake off? It's a Shake It Off Saturday here on Australia Overnight, which means what's on your mind? You can share it with us on the number 133-693. And everybody who phones for Shake It Off goes in the running for this prize thanks to Pestrol. And Ethan puts it all in the barrel. We pluck out a name. So what's on your mind? What do you need to shake off before you get into the weekend? Today and also tomorrow, Father's Day. 133-693, something in the news, in your life. Is there an event you can tell us about? Shake It Off on that number, 133-693.
5: 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The sun is shining, the temp is perfect. But as we know, there's always something happening with the weather. And no one knows that better than Central Queensland's favourite weatherman, Mike Griffin. 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
3: That's a long one. The text message coming through 0477693693. How rude and disrespectful of you to cut Wendy off when she did not like you when you did not like her comments about Steve Irwin. Oh, the man's gone to God now, please. 20 years later, we're going to start talking about his character. If it didn't fit your views and your narrative, so you cut her off. Oh, well, there's decency. I disagree, but you remember that you only have a radio job because of the existence of the listeners, Margaret. Okay. Let's do the intro.
4: Australia overnight. It's a Shake It Off Saturday with Pat Panetta.
3: Let's be decent, hey? We don't need to criticise people 20 years after their death about some
4: call now. 1-3-6-9-3
3: reaction to things.
4: And tell us what you need to shake off.
3: She has plenty of time on the radio anyway. Okay, Shake It Off. 1-3-6-9-3. Everyone goes in the running for the prize. What do you need to shake it off? Just like me. Jimmy in West Footscray. Hi, Jim.
5: Good morning, Pat. First of all, Pat, I'd like to say Happy Father's Day to you and all the listeners.
3: Thank you, Jimmy.
5: Can you hear me all right, Pat?
3: Loud and clear, my friend.
5: Yeah, because guess what? I cannot hear you all right. I'm struggling to hear my own phone.
3: What's going on? Your ears are blocked.
5: I believe you said there was an electrical storm before. I would think it's affected my reception. Maybe it's affected some other people's reception in my area.
3: In the west of Melbourne, anyway, there was an electrical storm, correct?
5: A couple of things to shake off, but before that, you've got offices in Yarraville, haven't you?
3: You've got a studio out there, correct? Yes.
5: Does that mean that you still do some shopping at Yarraville
3: Coles? Yeah, I do. Yeah, that's right. We still haven't seen each other after all these years.
5: Maybe I can bump into you there because I still shop at
3: Coles. At the Yarraville Coles. Do you go to the chicken shop?
5: The chicken shop. Yeah, I know the chicken shop.
3: Yeah. What's the name of that?
5: You have a meal there sometimes, do you?
3: I get the full chicken off the Vietnamese lady there. It's beautiful.
5: Yeah, but do you go and get it personally or do you get it delivered?
3: Oh, no, I get it personally. Who's going to deliver it for me? I don't even Uber Eats. Don't know how to use it.
5: Maybe when I go in there, I can bump into you anyway. I'll get on. I think I know there's people waiting. Yeah. What I'd like to shake off, Pat, are two things. That I haven't got good reception to listen to the rest of the show, and I believe it's from the electrical storm. Mm. And the other thing I'd like to shake off, I wanted to ring you and Ethan much earlier, and I've been claimed by into La La Land by my medications. I'd like to shake off that I keep getting claimed into La La Land and not even being able to ring for RW as much as I used to because
3: you're nodding off. Well,
5: medications. Thank you, Pat.
3: Yeah. No worries. If you go into La La Land, it means you need to sleep. It's okay. You're awake now, even though we like you listening. Mark in Stall. Hi, Mark.
6: Oh, Pat.
3: Mark.
6: Friday afternoon, our unelected premier, Ben Caroline. One day
3: unelected premier, I like it.
6: Opening police stations.
3: Yeah.
6: And he's done the biggest backflip. The two busiest police stations around, Richmond and Collingwood.
3: He's not closing Richmond, is he? Them. Oh, you're joking.
6: No, that's what
3: it's
6: I mean.
3: It's a bit sketchy at times. Oh, no, it's a good spot.
6: 4 o'clock, 5 o'clock.
3: Collingwood.
6: To announce it so no one can come on about.
3: No, I've got to look into that. There's no way you're closing police stations in Richmond and Collingwood. You need them there.
6: Well,
3: so where do the coppers come from if you need them?
6: It was on Trade News yesterday.
3: All right, then.
6: Everyone was just gobsmacked.
3: So where do the coppers come from if you need them?

0: What's the main base from the city here, King Street or whatever it is? Who knows?
1: Protect an uphold, or where is it? So he's just done a backflip.
0: Thank you, Marcus. 133693 if you know more about that one. Bruce is in Melbourne. Hi, Bruce.
2: Good morning, Pat. Love your show, mate.
0: Thank you, Bruce.
2: Just one thing before we shake it off. You know, I was listening to, you know, about cigarettes before. Now, it all comes through the wharf, mate. They've got to get down the wharf, check every container, see who's carting the stuff out and maybe getting the backhander. But anyway, that's my opinion. Can you get somebody on to talk about all this? They have to shut it down, you know? But anyway.
0: Yeah, okay.
2: I shake it off. Yeah, what do you reckon?
0: I reckon it's a good idea. That's what they want to do. They want to shut it down by removing the excise, but you're talking about the criminal element, because people have made the point, you can't just sort of, these people, this is their income and this is what they're doing. They're not just going to go away nicely when this thing changes, so we still need to enforce the law and work out what the hell's going on. Yes, correct.
2: Yeah. Yep. Now, my shake it off thing is I watched a footy last night.
0: Mm-hmm.
2: And there was so many, there could be 50,000 passionate Carlton supporters there.
0: Yeah.
2: And, you know, AFL just gives you the highs and then the lows, doesn't it, Pat?
0: It does,
2: you know?
0: Too. Yeah. That's
2: you're
0: what
2: so
0: bonds
2: happy
0: you to it.
2: And then you become so sad.
0: That's right. You could watch dud games all year, then you watch one sort of close game during the finals where it's 1 point, you're there and you're hanging off the edge of your seat and you love it.
2: Yeah, you do.
0: Get you in there. That's right. That's what it's all about. You know, I've got a theory. Well, it's about life. It's like life, Bruce. Sport is like life.
2: Yes.
0: You know? You're disappointed, you're happy, you're up, you're down. That's what it is.
2: Yeah, that's it, mate.
0: That's
2: but the sadness that it gives, you know, the end of the year, it's all finished.
0: Yeah.
2: It's all gone.
0: But then there's hope there as well. Yeah, that's right. The sadness and then there's hope. So the whole sort of gamut of emotions there, Bruce. Thank you, mate. Put Bruce in the running there. Ethan, write down Bruce of Melbourne. Put him in the box for the Shake It Off prize. 133693 continues after this.
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0: It's Saturday morning. Brand new day, 5th of September. What is it again? It's the first Saturday of spring today. As we take your calls, 133693 is my number. My text line is 0477 693 693. Now, this is about Mark. Mark's calling stall. It's Fitzroy and Collingwood police stations that are closing on the 4th of October. The members will still be on the road in vans, but the only walk-ins for the public in the city of Yarra will be Richmond. Okay. Okay, City of Yarra. So Fitzroy and Collingwood police stations closing on the 4th of October. The members will still be on the road in vans. Well, okay. But the only walk-in will be Richmond. So you can walk into the police station in Richmond. You can't walk into Fitzroy and Collingwood, but they'll still be in the vans on the road. Fair enough then. Sue. Hello, Sue. We're going to drive.
9: Hello, how are you, Pat?
0: Richmond. I'm good, Sue.
9: That's good. I want to shake off the PM. I'm sorry to say, but his lies and arrogance, and you get these polls around, and like everyone's doing it tough. But who's doing these polls? And I'm thinking, who was doing it tough? I'm thinking, who are they voting for? I don't know.
0: Oh, okay. Because they've got such a majority with the government. Well, yeah. Well, they've got a thumping majority. Thank you, Sue. And they won the election by a long way last time. They talk about primary votes and the preferences and these sorts of things. But yes, they were voted for, and they won the election, and they're now the government. That is very true. Now, okay, we should announce our winner, which is Bruce of Melbourne. Bruce, 133693. Bruce spoke about the joys of sport. Bruce of Melbourne, if you phone that number, 133693, Ethan's there and he'll get your details to give you that prize, the big snappy bug catcher. Thank you, Andrew, and the team at pestrol.com.au. Many great things to see on that website for pests and gardening solutions too. pestrol.com.au. Quickly looking at the financial review, algorithm ban risk to online trade. Leading tech entrepreneurs have warned that government plans to force social media platforms to remove the algorithms that drive users' feeds would fail to stop people being exposed to misogynistic, violent and harmful content and be disastrous for Australian online businesses. So it's saying they get rid of the algorithm and businesses can't sort of target clients and these sorts of things, and it'll be a disaster and it won't help with the other thing. Rush to war game, One Nation's Rise, the headline here, Financial Review, Weekend Fin Review. CSL Chairman Brian McNamee has warned that One Nation's surge in popularity means corporate Australia needs to take the once fringe party seriously as government relations teams at major ASX-listed companies scramble to engage with the country's newest political force. That's featured on the front page. We'll go away for a tick and have the news for you very soon. And also, we'll take your calls after this.
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0: Almost news time, and that's the Saturday morning edition of Australia Overnight. 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
17: Too many to think about.
0: Yeah.
17: I think it has to be...
0: that call. Yeah. Wendy's call.
17: Wendy's call.
0: Yeah.
17: Maybe the text message too.
0: When I got grumpy.
17: Yeah.
0: Why am I so agitated today? Too many coffees, I think.
17: Maybe.
0: Maybe. We're back tomorrow and we want you to have a good day. Of course we do. And remember, no regrets. Bye.
17: Bye.

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1: Good morning, Alana McIntyre here with the latest. Things are heating up along the east coast this weekend. A hot and windy forecast has prompted authorities to issue a total fire ban for Greater Sydney. And the Bureau of Meteorology says Brisbane's on track to record its hottest start to spring since 1999. While much cooler temperatures are expected along southern Australia thanks to a cold front. Two teenage girls have been charged after another teenager was allegedly stabbed in Western Sydney outside a school. It's understood the victim had to go into the school grounds in Blacktown for help. The 17-year-old girl was taken to hospital in a serious condition with multiple stab wounds yesterday. More cases of the H5 bird flu, this time in a fox southwest of Melbourne, while a dolphin that was found at Lawn is also believed to have died from the virus. Overseas, another mistrial has been declared by a judge in the US, jurors failing for a third time to reach a verdict on whether Lindsay Clancy is criminally responsible for killing her children. US President Donald Trump believes there will be another trial.
2: She did a horrible, horrible thing. Can't be worse. But you'll find out what the price to pay is. There'll be a price.
1: Police in Queensland have charged three people with almost 100 drug trafficking related offences across South Brisbane. And even as property prices fall, housing affordability is still at an all-time low. According to realestate.com.au, households with a typical income can only afford about one in every 10 homes sold across the country.
0: 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Alexandra Street Trade Centre. 994RO. 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
1: More than 40,000 people have packed Allianz to celebrate Jai Arrow's 100th game for the Bunnies. The Rabbitohs beating the Roosters 50-20. Cam Murray says it was an emotional night, calling Jai an exceptional, selfless person following his recent diagnosis of motor neurone disease.
3: He's still the same bloke as he was when he was running out there with us. He just doesn't want it to be about him.
0: 4RO weather for Rockhampton and Central Queensland. 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
4: Mostly sunny for today, getting to a top of 31 degrees in Rockhampton. Yeppoon, 25. Gladstone, 28. And Billawheeler, 33. For tomorrow, we'll see another day much like today with mostly sunny and tops in the early 30s.
0: What are you up to this weekend? 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

Get out of my dreams, get into my car. That is Billy Ocean on 994 RO. This is CQ Lifestyles. All thanks to Double O's. And my name is Luke, hanging out on a Saturday morning on what is going to be another warm day. Warm, I say warm. I say warm in an understated way. I definitely feel like it's borderline on the hot, although not the summer hot. Temperatures are the same, but I definitely feel like it's not feeling like it. That's probably a humidity thing, I imagine, not knowing a lot about the weather, even though we talk about it a lot. How do you think meteorologists feel like at the Bureau of Meteorology and things like that? You know, our casual conversation, they're kind of like conversation with people that, you know, you just meet. You can think, oh, how's the weather looking today? Yeah, it's all right, you know. That's their entire job. What do they do for casual conversation? Do they talk about, I don't know, politics? just thinking out loud. Probably should have kept it inside the head rather than saying it out loud. Anyway, this morning, fishing. Would you like to do it? Well, good news. I think it's going to be a good day for it. We'll talk about that in a moment with Pilly from Barrow Jacks. We've got Leo Say. We've got the Steve Miller Band. We have some Shania Twain coming up. And right now, Unique 2, Break My Stride. Good morning.

It's all about life in central Queensland every Saturday morning. CQ Lifestyle. Thanks to Doblo's, with the biggest range of fruit and veggies in Australia. On the talk of central Queensland, 994 RO.

0: CQ Lifestyle, thanks to Doblo's and 994RO. Caught up with Pilly from Barra Jacks to took fishing, and apparently this weekend is looking pretty good for it.
1: I tell you, this could be the weekend that we've been waiting for, so it looks pretty damn good at the moment. I think all roads will lead to a boat ramp somewhere, so it looks like we've got a few days ahead of us that are good, or far better than they have been in the last couple of months anyway. So I think if you've been waiting to go fishing, this is the one. Get up, get out, and get out there and have a bit of a go. Little tides too, which is good. Should keep the water nice and clean, and hopefully that'll bring the bait in a bit closer. That'll bring the mackerel in, and off we'll go. She should be all right, I think.
0: For the novice fisherman like me, and when I say novice, I'm talking extreme novice, what makes it so good that compared to, like, recent weeks?
1: At the end of the day, it's just the weather. So the wind is what makes it better. And then because you've got no wind, it's obviously easier to get out in your boat. It's not as rough. When you're trying to fish off the beach, there's not waves crashing over you everywhere. When you're getting up the creek, the water is cleaner because it's not getting stirred up by the wind, and then the tide doesn't push the dirty water into the creek. So everything's a little bit cleaner, everything's a bit calmer. It's nice and sunny during the day, and it's just a nicer time to go fishing, if you like. So if you're looking for all of those things to come together to make it a good day, I reckon this is the weekend. So most of it's coming together, and hopefully we'll get a bite.
0: Yeah,
1: there we go. But,
0: fingers crossed.
1: Yeah, that's exactly right. Like I said, it's been pretty good fishing wise anyway with the way it's been. So to get everything else lined up, it should be even better. So hopefully this will be the one where everyone gets out and catches a fish and gets excited.
0: Yeah, the great mythical day where all the planets just line up and it's all perfect.
1: That's right.
0: And what should people be catching right about now?
1: Oh, I think you can catch anything you like. So we're pretty lucky living where we live. So you can catch whiting along the beaches. You can catch salmon, flathead, brim along the beaches and in the front of all the little creeks and that. In the river, you can catch brim. You can catch grunter. You can catch salmon, threadfin salmon, barramundi, mud crabs, whatever you like, prawns. So the river has been fishing quite well. And in the ocean, there is just an absolute plethora of fish, mate. Like I said, you can catch whiting off the beaches, salmon, brim, flathead and stuff off the beach. Then you can go out and catch mackerel. You can catch coral trout, red emperor, nanny guy, bluetooth, sweet lip, blah, blah, blah. The list just goes on and on. So
0: I've eaten a lot of that fish.
1: There you go, right?
0: I'm an expert eater of fish. It's great. Where's the best spot, you reckon, this weekend? Where would you go?
1: Oh, look, I think this is the weekend to get over the islands, to have a fish around the islands, try and catch some sweet lip, some bluetooth, some trout and some mackerel. I reckon that's the one.
0: Sweet. And if people are looking for advice and expert, all the gear and things like that, drop into Barra Jacks.
1: That's it. All you need is good bait and good lures, and off you go.
0: Brilliant. Thanks, mate. Appreciate it.
1: Good on you, bud. Cheers, mate.
0: That is Pilly from Barra Jacks here on 994 RO for CQ Lifestyle. Thanks to Doblo's.
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0: CQ Lifestyle, thanks to Doblo's. 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Download the Doblo's app now and check out all the latest specials. Hope you're well this morning, and the continuous school team is back today from 1 o'clock this afternoon with the school service between the New Zealand Warriors and the Manly Sea Eagles. That will definitely have a play on the minor premiership. That's from Auckland. Then the doubleheader between the Cowboys and the Raiders in Townsville, followed by the Sharks taking on the Storm. Certainly that will see some kind of influence in those kind of last few spots on the top eight. I, as a Cowboys fan, given the way, and, you know, no offence to Sharks fans, I probably would rather play the Sharks as opposed to the Rabbitohs. Rabbitohs still kind of look pretty all right. But, yeah, that's that. You'll hear that game, those games this afternoon and tonight. And then on Sunday, the school service between the Dragons and the Eels, followed by, and this will pretty much decide, I reckon, the minor premiership, the Penrith Panthers taking on the West Tigers. So don't miss all the action with the Katia school team, thanks to Coco Brew, NRG Industrial and ARB Rockhampton all weekend long right here on 994RO.
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1: Good morning. This is Luke here on this CQ Lifestyle. Thanks to Doblo's, keeping Central Queensland healthy. And good luck to the Central Queensland Capras for tomorrow. They're playing the Dolphins, or Redcliffe Dolphins, in the Host Plus Queensland Cup finals, semi-finals. They play them at KO Park in Redcliffe. So the winner of that will get a week off, and then they'll play at home, potentially. If it is the Capras, it'll be here in Rocky. If they lose, they play the next week, then the week after that, hopefully, and then trying to book that place into the grand final. But you've got to take it 1 week at a time. Good luck to the Capras for tomorrow. And I believe you can watch that game. I know it's going to be on KO, but also I think there's they're offering the Queensland Cup, like, internal broadcasting thing that usually costs a fee a month to be able to watch. I think they're offering that free during the finals. So, yeah, I'll be watching midday tomorrow. Looking forward to that. And you actually will. We had a chat with Trey Brown from the Capras early this week. You hear a bit of that chat later on this morning. But news is next.
0: Each morning, we move the clock back. During On This Day with Aaron Stevens, thanks to Move Mobility. 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
8: Good morning, Alana McIntyre here with the latest. With a heavy heart, a judge has declared a mistrial in the US on whether Lindsay Clancy murdered her children in Massachusetts. Jurors have failed to reach a unanimous decision for a third time. The woman has not denied killing her children, but her lawyer argues she was suffering from postpartum psychosis. Defence attorney Kevin Reddington has indicated one of the 12 members of the jury didn't agree.
9: One man, for whatever his agenda was, who stole 7 weeks of the life of these other jurors that were so attentive.
8: Fire weather warnings have been issued for Greater Sydney, where temperatures are set to rise and westerly winds are expected, while the Bureau of Meteorology says Brisbane's on track to record its hottest start to spring since 1999, where the mercury set to reach 33 tomorrow. Much cooler temperatures are forecast across southern Australia this weekend. A fox has been diagnosed with the H5 bird flu southwest of Melbourne, while the virus is believed to have killed a dolphin that was found at Lawn. Queensland Premier David Crisafulli has invited the US Vice President to visit the Sunshine State. And even with the value of houses dropping with recent interest rate hikes and the Albanese government's changes to tax, housing affordability is at a record low. Realestate.com.au saying households earning $125,000 a year are only able to afford around one in every 10 homes across the country.
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8: Jai Arrow has been celebrated at his 100th and final game with the Bunnies. The player, who suffers from motor neurone disease, led the team out last night to a roaring crowd of about 40,000 at Allianz Stadium. The Rabbitohs then beating the Roosters 50-20. Cam Murray telling Nine it was a big occasion.
10: I'm just so happy that everyone's been able to get around him and he's been able to feel all the love.
8: The Dolphins defeated the Titans 24-20 on the Gold Coast in the other game.
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1: Mostly sunny for today, getting to a top of 31 degrees in Rockhampton. Yeppoon, 25. Gladstone, 28. And Billawheeler, 33. For tomorrow, we'll see another day much like today with mostly sunny and tops in the early 30s.
0: What are you up to this weekend? 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

G'day, g'day. This is Luke here for CQ Lifestyle. Thanks to Doblo's. That's In Excess Needs Nights. If you're looking for something to do today, there's plenty on at your local library. It's also at the movies. You're going to hear my chats with Anne-Marie from Rockhampton Regional Libraries and Deanne from Event Cinemas thinking about taking my kids to see, because they're doing, and we'll hear about this later on this hour, Raiders of the Lost Ark is back in cinemas this weekend at an event, and it's because it's like its 40th birthday or something like that. And my kids quite like, my youngest especially really likes the Indiana Jones movies. So I'm thinking about pulling my Father's Day card out and saying, I want to go see this. I'd like to go see Terminator 2. But I'm not too sure if my youngest is probably old, probably not old enough yet. Don't want to be that parent. Anyway, plenty to do this weekend, and we're going to talk a bit more about that later on this hour. I'm also going to play some music from Boney M, some Fine Young Cannibals, and this is Prince.

It's all about life in Central Queensland every Saturday morning. CQ Lifestyle. Thanks to Doblo's, with the biggest range of fruit and veggies in Australia. On the Talk of Central Queensland, 994 RO. Oh.

0: It's Luke here on 994 IRO. This is CQ Lifestyle, thanks to Doblo's, and caught up with Anne-Marie from Rockhampton Regional Libraries. And we're counting down to school holidays, and there's always something happening at the libraries during that time.
1: Oh, I love it, love it, love it. All those parents out there that are gritting their teeth, your local library is the answer. So we've just dropped our school holiday program, so it's linked on our online library catalogue. Check it out. Great little link there. Come into any of our libraries and we'll also have information up about what's on offer. So great activities happening at all of our branches. So from Mount Morgan, Gracemere, Southside and also Northside Library. Events are free, they're fun, they're messy. Oh, I hope all of them are messy, but they're free. So how cool is that?
0: It certainly takes you know, that kind of challenge that you have every school holidays. What am I going to do with them to keep them occupied so they're not, you know, laying about on the couch watching TV or on devices or whatever it is? And, you know, great options. Get them, I always say, activity in the morning, and then the rest of the day is theirs.
1: I love the philosophy. So, yeah, please pop into your local library. We'd love to see you.
0: And another thing which I didn't really even think about, people that are looking for jobs says you should go to the library apparently.
1: I know. So this is really cool. This is a partnership that we've just set up with InterJobs. So at the Gracemere Library, all day on a Tuesday and on a Thursday afternoon, so right about now, there's a representative from InterJobs who can talk to someone if you're looking for work, if you want to find out what jobs are available. They're there and it's a free chat, it's a free service. So it is a free employment support, so you can get some help finding work, updating your resume and preparing for interviews. It's free. There's free support at the library. How cool is that?
0: That's great.
1: But more importantly, they are also travelling up to the Mount Morgan Library as well. So their very first session up there will kick off on the Monday the 7th of September, so from 2 to 4.30 at the Mount Morgan Library. This will be happening every fortnight. So to access this free service, you just need to call InterJobs directly. So there's information on our flyers, on our social media as well, showing you how to get access. But we had 30 people drop through the Gracemere Library just last month, which is just awesome.
0: Yeah, that's really good.
1: So thrilled with those numbers.
0: Yeah, absolutely, particularly for something that's so new as well.
1: I know. So, yeah, check out your local library. We've got everything.
0: Absolutely. That is Anne-Marie from Rockhampton Regional Libraries here on CQ Lifestyle. Thanks to Doblo's.
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it's on in central Queensland this weekend. It's on CQ Lifestyle. Thanks to Doblo's. Check out the Doblo's app for the specials on 994RO. She's crazy like a fool.

0: At a CQ Lifestyle, thanks to Doblo's, and there's plenty happening at the movies this weekend at Event Cinemas, and Deanne is the one to talk to about that, and we're going to start talking about the new film, Fall 2, Dead Point.
1: Yes, this one, oh my goodness, if you suffer anxiety, this one will absolutely push you over the edge.
0: Don't go see this.
1: So it's a survival thriller movie. It's based around Jax. She's recently lost her fearless sister, and she's a little bit damaged, so she decides to kind of, in her honour, with her sister's best friend, Luce, they travel to Thailand to tackle Mount Kwan, and then this terrifying rock slide destroys their path and leaves them stranded 3,000 feet above the ground, and then the two are kind of facing extreme vertigo and serious impossible odds. Like, you just go, oh my god, what are they going to do? So they have to confront their deepest fears and really work together to try to stay alive. So yeah, this one looks so scary, but not scary like horror scary, but scary like, oh,
0: scary
1: my god,
0: like 3,000 feet above. Like, yeah, no, that sounds. I just looked at the poster for it. I'm thinking, yeah, no, I don't know.
1: I know. You'd be on the edge of your seat the whole time.
0: Yeah, absolutely. Absolutely. good times. Good times. You know what? Actually, it's not too bad having. One of the things, you remember the movie The Descent? With like the cave divers, and it turned into like this horror. I thought that was a great movie just with the cave dive. That was tense and stressful before you got to even the monsters bits.
1: Yes, exactly.
0: Yeah, so sometimes you don't need to have scary monsters to make something scary. It's good.
1: I know, but who needs roller coasters when you've got movies like this?
0: Yes, true, true. And you can leave whenever you want.
1: Exactly.
0: By any means, is the other one.
1: Yes, this one's really interesting. It is rated MA15+. It's a historical crime thriller based on a true story of this unorthodox collaboration between the FBI and the New York Mafia to solve these racially motivated murders in the 1960s in Mississippi. Really interesting story. Like, really interesting, and quite an interesting collaboration between the police and the mafia as well.
0: Yeah, that sounds fascinating. It's one of those movies that sounds like that. You know, you probably should go see it because it's obviously got a fascinating premise to it.
1: Yeah, absolutely.
0: Yeah. There's also a few movies because obviously we're getting up to that school holiday period as well, but there's some revisiting movies like Cars. I have seen Cars so many times when my kids were young. It's insane.
1: I know. How exciting. How exciting that it's back on the big screen.
0: Yeah, you know what? I've never seen it on the big screen because my kids are too old when it came. Weren't even born when it came out. So, you know, maybe I'll take them to it. They'll like it. They'll enjoy it.
1: Yeah, and Cars has got such a lovely sort of message. It's all about friendship, not like rushing to the finish line. It's all about, you know, friendships and the journey along the way. So it's got those really lovely messaging. 20th anniversary, that's a little bit hard to believe, this weekend.
0: No, that can't be true.
1: I know, right? I'm like, no, that just can't be. And then the other one that just blows my mind is Raiders of the Lost Ark is the 45th anniversary screening. So obviously produced by Steven Spielberg, Harrison Ford, made him really, didn't it? And Indiana Jones is back, Raiders of the Lost Ark is back on the big screen this weekend. And the other one, 35th anniversary of Terminator 2 Judgment Day.
0: Wow, you're like hitting my childhood right there. Loved Indiana Jones. I've recently introduced my kids to Indiana Jones and they love it as well. I've been waiting with the Terminator movies till they're a little bit old. I think they're about the right age now. And I want to get them to watch the first Terminator, followed straight away by the second one without knowing Arnie's gone from the bad guy to the good guy, just to give them that like mind-blowing moment. Spoiler alert.
1: Yeah. Well, I know what you're doing for Father's Day. You're absolutely going to be at.
0: Oh, what am I going to do?
1: Which one? Movie after movie after movie.
0: Yeah, I've got so many choices there. I'd love to see Raiders of the Lost Ark. Cars is great. My grandson is well into Cars at the moment too. So, and now we should talk about kids' films.
1: Looks like Saturday and Sunday you're going to be at the movies.
0: I'm keen as. I can't wait. So excited.
1: And then just to push you over the edge, we've got some new releases for school holidays. So they're advanced screenings. So these movies don't release until around the 17th of September for school holidays. So we've got Paw Patrol the Dinosaur. the Dino movie, which is event screenings from Friday to Sunday. And then we've also got Shaun the Sheep, The Beast of Mossy Bottom, in cinemas this weekend as well. And that doesn't release until the 17th as well.
0: Wow. There's plenty on, plenty to do, plenty to go see. I know what I'm doing for Father's Day. I can tell you that now. My kids are dragging my kids along to see movies that are like 30, 40 plus years old.
1: Yeah. Sounds like a fabulous Father's Day.
0: Yeah, I think
1: right?
0: so. It's great. It's great. They have to come because it's for Dad.
1: That's right. Yeah. You can do whatever you want on that day. It's all
0: exactly.
1: about you.
0: It's my party and I'll cry if I want to. That is Deanne from the Event Cinemas here on CQ Lifestyle. Thanks to Doblo's and 994RO.
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1: G'day, g'day. This is Luke here on this Saturday morning. I hope you're wonderfully well, whatever it is you may be up to. Don't forget to stay cool as well. Also, be fire safe too, because I feel like this dry weather feels like the dry... 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
8: Good morning, Alana McIntyre here with the latest. A new report has found national housing affordability has hit a new record low, even as house prices plummet. Angus Moore from realestate.com.au says a typical household earning $125,000 a year can afford to pay the mortgage on just 12% of homes.
9: That's the lowest we've ever seen, and that's well down from the sort of 44% that was true a few years ago in 2020.
8: Victoria is now considered the most affordable state. Fire weather warnings have been issued across Greater Sydney, where temperatures will rise and westerly winds are forecast. The Bureau of Meteorology says Brisbane's on track to record its hottest start to spring since 1999, while much cooler temperatures are expected along southern Australia thanks to a cold front. Another mistrial has been declared in the US in the Lindsay Clancy murder case. Jurors failing for a third time to reach a verdict on whether the mother is criminally responsible for killing her children in Massachusetts in 2023. The 36-year-old has admitted to strangling her three children. However, her lawyers argue she was suffering from postpartum psychosis. The Queensland Premier has secured a rare meeting with the US Vice President, and the Australian Sleep Association is worried about new so-called sleep-maxing tactics that are being shared on social media, saying there's no good evidence. Some influencers have been telling insomniacs to tape their mouths shut, which could actually be dangerous for those with sleep apnea.
0: Wandle, Need and Feed. The name says it all. 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
8: More than 40,000 people have packed Allianz Stadium to celebrate Jai Arrow's final game. South Sydney celebrating his 100th game with a huge 50-20 victory over the Chooks. The 31-year-old was given a guard of honour before being subbed following his diagnosis with motor neurone disease. Chooks player Connor Watson says it was a moving night.
10: It was emotional. It was very touching. Yeah, I think things like that, bigger than rugby league.
0: 4RO weather for Rockhampton and Central Queensland. Lakes Creek Hotel. What happens at the Lakesy stays at the Lakesy.
1: Mostly sunny for today, getting to a top of 31 degrees in Rockhampton. Yeppoon, 25. Gladstone, 28. And Billawheeler, 33. For tomorrow, we'll see another day much like today with mostly sunny and tops in the early 30s.
0: What are you up to this weekend? 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

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Thanks to Doblo's, keeping Central Queensland healthy. Download the free Doblo's app to start today with all the latest specials, including go and check out their little cafe there. Hope you're well this morning. Coming up, you're going to hear my chat with Trey Brown from the CQ Capras talking about finals week tomorrow. Also, play some music for Ronan Keaton and Little Heroes, plus the Fitzroy Community Hospice. They had a golf day yesterday, and I had a chat with Louise from the hospice talking about what are the things that they offer and what do they do. And it's such a vital service that I feel like people don't often think about until they have to. You know? So that's coming up this hour, and I'm going to play right now the Beatles.

It's all about life in central Queensland every Saturday morning. CQ Lifestyle. Thanks to Doblo's, with the biggest range of fruit and veggies in Australia. On the talk of central Queensland, 994 RO. You're not.

0: CQ Lifestyle, thanks to Doblo's and 994RO. During the week, I caught up with Trey Brown from CQ Capras and talking about, well, their tremendous win in the last round of the regular season and as we move into the finals. Absolutely annihilated a fellow's finals-bound team.
1: Yeah, it was a good performance. We're, finding form at the right time of the year, which is, it's really nice. It's a bit of a sense of timing about it, and, you know, we're confident going into this weekend.
0: You've spent the first few rounds of the year, actually quite a few rounds, playing away from home. Do you think that's kind of like having all those home games in a row has helped the season?
1: Yeah, it has. Yeah, it's probably set us up, to be honest. We, We were in an okay place after all the away games, and then coming home, it's become a bit of a fortress, Brown Park and a Horizon Stadium, I should say. But
0: it's hard to get used to after like 60 years, 70 years of Brown Park, to call it something else is a bit weird.
1: But no, I think it has set us up. You know, we got a good home record, and you know, we've locked in a home final, whether it be next week or the week after, and you know, I think that's a massive advantage for us.
0: So just people, I guess, if they don't know how the final system works and the Host Plus Queensland Cup, so you're playing away this weekend?
1: Yeah, so we finished third after the regular season. The top four essentially get two chances. So we play away against Redcliffe this week, and then if we were to lose, we get a home final next week. If we're to win, we play at home for a grand final spot.
0: So good luck to the Capras. They're taking on the Dolphins at KO Stadium in Redcliffe. You can actually watch the game on KO as well if you got that. But also, I believe they are giving a free trial for the entire final series on the Queensland Cup or the Host Plus Queensland Cup website through their Q Plus or the Q TV. So watch the game. It's at midday tomorrow. So good luck to the Capras. I'd love to see him get a win and have that week off, and then we'll get a home semi-final. This is Luke here for CQ Lifestyle. Thanks to Doblo's and 994RO.
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1: Come on, yeah.

0: CQ Lifestyle, thanks to Doblo's. And during the week, I caught up with Louise, who is from the Fitzroy Community Hospice, and they had their golf day yesterday. Well done to everyone who turned out. It was a great day. And I actually had to ask because, you know, maybe you're not aware, maybe you just aren't sure, and sometimes you just got to ask these questions. I asked Louise about what does the hospice do and what's their role and what are the things that they were raising funds for yesterday during their fifth annual charity golf day.
1: So the hospice is a independent healthcare facility. We just do palliative care, so end-of-life journeys for people, patients with incurable illnesses and their families. So we have 12 beds in our beautiful, spacious facility here up in the range. We've been open for 2 years and we've helped close to 400 patients and their families. So our patients come to us, they're in their last days or weeks of life. So we are here to provide comfort and compassion and just honour, you know, that last phase of their life's journey and provide support to their families in terms of bereavement and grief. It's just a really peaceful, quiet, compassionate place that provides really special level of care.
0: Yeah, and it's absolutely one of those things that I guess for a lot of people don't really think about it until it's like right on your doorstep and you need to be thinking about that kind of stuff. So it can be a time in people's lives that's incredibly overwhelming to have some kind of support there, somebody that can just provide some assistance and make things easier and just nicer is invaluable.
1: That's right, yeah. So a lot of our patients come to us transferred from the Rockhampton Hospital. So they're coming to us and, you know, there's no beeping monitors, there's no busy wards. It's very quiet and peaceful. And we just really honour, you know, family togetherness at that special time, making sure, you know, there's no visiting hours here at the hospice. People can come and go through the day and night. We can even welcome furry relatives. Pets can visit us here. So we just try and honour every aspect of each individual's life and cater our care exactly to the individual and the you know, their family.
0: Sounds like a place where it's made as easy as possible during what will be probably the most difficult time in people's lives.
1: That's right. Yeah, we just try and give people that space and time. It's just a really special place. You know, and a lot of people don't like to talk about death and dying. The hospice isn't a sad place, though. It's light and it's celebrating life and it's peace. Yeah. So it's definitely not that morbid connotation. We feel a lot of gratitude from the families and the patients that we meet just for having this space that they can come to and give them the most compassionate experience they can have at that time of life.
0: Yeah.
1: Which you may not come across in hospital because it's busy and it's noisy.
0: Of course. That is Louise from the Fitzroy Community Hospice doing great work. And, yeah, as I said there, it's one of those things you don't really think about until you're in it. And well done to everyone who turned out for their golf day as well. This is Luke here for the CQ Lifestyle. Thanks to Doblo's on 990 4RO.
2: 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Thanks to Harvey Norman Electrical and Computers. 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

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We like the music. 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

0: I feel like I should be doing like some shadow boxing or something right now in Chicago, you know, running up some stairs or beating some meat or... It's like the Tiger Survivor on 994 RO. Here's a question that I don't have an answer to, but it's something to ponder. So that movie was great. Rocky 2, that song was written for that movie. Would the song be as successful as what it was if the movie wasn't good? Or would the song still be successful? Because it's a great sports song. It's a great song to pump you up and things like that. There's a thought, isn't there? Yeah. There's certainly some songs that are better than movies and some movies better than some songs. But yeah, that's just something I'm thinking about this morning. What are you thinking about? Let us know. You can follow us on the Facebook page or send us a message anytime you like. We got the 9 o'clock news update coming up shortly. And then early the week, I caught up with the head researcher for the Leukemia Foundation to talk about Blood Cancer Awareness Month.
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6: Good morning, Alana McIntyre here with the latest. It's warming up along the East Coast as modelling from the Weather Bureau shows we could be in for an unusually hot spring. Fire weather warnings have been issued for Greater Sydney today, where temperatures will rise and strong westerly winds are expected. It's staying much cooler along the country south due to a cold front. A judge has declared a mistrial in the US, with jurors failing to reach a unanimous verdict for a third time around whether Lindsay Clancy murdered her children. The 36-year-old has not denied strangling her three children, but her defence lawyer argues she was suffering from postpartum psychosis and unable to distinguish between right and wrong. District Attorney Timothy Cruz says it's been a hard time for everyone.
7: But in the end, I bring it all back to the child victims in this case. Cora, Dawson, and Callan, this was and has always been about getting justice for those three little babies.
6: Housing affordability has reached an all-time low in Australia. Angus Moore from realestate.com.au says even as house values drop, it's actually becoming harder to buy.
8: Housing affordability nationally is at its worst level on our records, which go back to 1995. To kind of put that in some context, affordability today is worse than it was in 2008 when mortgage rates exceeded 8%.
6: And Queensland Premier David Crisafulli has secured a rare meeting with US Vice President JD Vance.
1: Navigating the legal landscape. How they help. Grant and Simpson Lawyers. 994RO. 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Now.
6: More than 40,000 people have celebrated Jai Arrow's 100th game for the Rabbitohs at Allianz. The Bunnies beating the Roosters 50-20. Cam Murray says it was an emotional night. He's called Jai Arrow an exceptional, selfless person.
9: He's still the same bloke as he was when he was running out there with us. He just doesn't want it to be about him. He wants it to be about his teammates. He wants the boys to play well.
6: And the San Francisco 49ers have arrived in Melbourne ahead of their season opening NFL game.
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10: Mostly sunny for today, getting to a top of 31 degrees in Rockhampton. Yeppoon, 25. Gladstone, 28. And Billawheeler, 33. For tomorrow, we'll see another day much like today with mostly sunny and tops in the early 30s.
1: 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Thanks to Doblo's, with the biggest range of fruit and veggies in Australia. 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

Hour Braithwaite, One Summer and 994 RO. This is CQ Lifestyle. It's all thanks to Doblo's on 4RO. Hope you're good on this Saturday morning, whatever it is maybe up to, whether you're off to local kids' sport or maybe you're doing your grocery shopping or whatever it is. Hope you're starting your day nicely. It's going to be the warmer sign today. Coming up, did you know that this month is Blood Cancer Awareness Month? And I caught up with the head researcher, Bill Stavrosky, earlier this week because apparently some people have been delaying or cancelling their treatments due to financial reasons. We're going to talk a bit more about that. Also, I'm going to play some music from the Buggles, Ice House, and right now, the one and only John Bon Jovi with Blaze of Glory.

it's on in central Queensland this weekend. It's on CQ Lifestyle. Thanks to Dobblo's. 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

your bag into your place. We

0: CQ Lifestyle, thanks to Doblo's and 994RO. During the week, I caught up with the head of research on the Leukemia Foundation, Bill Stavresky, to talk about, well, it's Blood Cancer Awareness Month and how this new research has said that many people are basically looking at the costs and are choosing to forego treatment or postpone or cancel. And we talked about that.
1: Yeah, our research is quite startling. It's showing that one in eight Australians who are dealing with blood cancer, unfortunately because of the high costs that are faced, having to make the unfortunate decision of either delaying or cancelling treatment due to the financial distress they encounter. Our research does show that with blood cancers, there are many that face long stays within hospital, and most of the main hospitals are particularly in Queensland, within Brisbane. So for your listeners who are within the Rockhampton, central Queensland region, many of those patients will have to travel to Brisbane for treatment, and it could last for several weeks to months. Now, having to be near treatment means travel, transport costs, accommodation costs, and unfortunately at the moment the subsidy that's provided per night is only at $70, which is well below what families and patients face when they need to stay in Brisbane.
0: That is Bill, the head of research at the Leukemia Foundation. It is Blood Cancer Awareness Month right now. This is Luke here for CQ Lifestyle. Thanks to Doblo's and 994R.
2: 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Thanks to Perry's IGA, Wandle, Dean Street and Yeboon. 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

0: 94, I'll row the talk of Central Queensland. This is CQ Lifestyle, and it's all thanks to Doblo's. And during the week, I caught up with Alex from Allegra Dance because they are hosting a masquerade ball, which sounds like a lot of fun. I don't think I've ever been to a masquerade ball. So we had a chat about that and what it's going towards.
1: We are. We have a very exciting event coming up on the 11th of September. It's a Friday night. We're holding a masquerade ball at the Keppel Bay Sailing Club just to build awareness and raise some funds for some of our community programs that we run.
0: Awesome. So that sounds very fancy, masquerade ball.
1: It is, yes. Ball gowns.
0: Been to like a, because that's one where you like have proper mask and things like that, isn't it?
1: Absolutely, yes, yes, yes. The identity is hidden behind the mask for most of the night, but we do have a reveal at the end of the night where if you would like to, you can take the mask off and reveal who's behind. So a lot of fun.
0: I'm sure anyone who saw me, they think, I know who you are. And I'll say, no, it's my evil cousin.
1: Yeah, exactly. Which
0: one is, I have to work out which one is evil. Anyway. And this sounds like a unique thing as well for this part of the world too.
1: I can't think of another time I've heard of a
0: masquerade ball.
1: No, I remember going to one probably about 15 years ago at the resort when it was open. But, I had definitely not seen one around for a while. And at Allegra Studios, we have a whole dance academy, so we love to put on big shows and entertain. And we thought, what a great opportunity to be able to go and get dressed up and have a great night and dance and watch some performances and, raise some funds for a really great cause.
0: Well, tell us about that cause.
1: Yeah, well, we have a program that we run which is called Dance for Brain Health. They're specialised dance classes that we have developed in conjunction with Dance for Parkinson's Australia. And the goal of those classes are to activate and improve a broad array of neural pathways in the brain. It's a really accessible class where it starts as a seated class that progresses to standing exercises. So it's really open to anyone that would like to get involved and challenge their coordination and their balance and their strength, all the while having a great time, have a laugh, get some groove to some music happening and, improve your brain while you're at it.
0: That sounds good. You know, I always say that keeping active is great for any kind of just health in general, just whether it be mental, physical health. There's no downside to it, really.
1: No. And it's so much research at the moment that backs up how the creative and arts-based approaches to health have that positive physical and psychosocial impact. So, it's not just movement, but it's movement to music and the creativity that sparks and the, improvisation that can create opens up so many more areas of the brain, which has, such amazing benefits. So it's a real bang for buck, your dance classes, and that's what we love about them.
0: That is Alex there from Allegra Studios. And if you are wanting to get along, there are still tickets available to the Masquerade Ball on the 11th of September. Just contact Allegra Studios for more details. This is Lukey on 994 RO. Good morning.
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0: CQ Lifestyle Tool, thanks to Doblo's. And if you think you know ABBA, well, then it's time for the 4RO BABBA Scramble. We'll scramble an ABBA classic by playing it, I don't know. What did I do during the week? So I did it backwards. I also cut different pieces of the song and put them in different orders. I sped it up. I slowed it down. What else can I do? I have to have a think about this when I do it again on Monday. If you can name the ABBA song, you score yourself tickets to go see BABBA live on September 18 at the Pilbeam Theatre. So we'll be doing this on Monday morning during the Boodles' big breakfast for another chance to win with BABBA Scramble. And also check out the Facebook page, 4RO's Facebook page, for some bonus chances to win tickets.
1: 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Thanks to Gus's. 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
0: If you would like to have a peek behind the scenes at what keeps our region's water flowing, well, you can find out for yourself at the 2026 Barrage Open Day on Saturday, the 12th of September from 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
7: Good morning, Alana McIntyre here with the latest. With a heavy heart, a judge has declared a mistrial on whether Lindsay Clancy murdered her children in Massachusetts. Jurors have failed to reach a unanimous decision for a third time. The woman has not denied killing her three children, but her lawyer argues she was suffering from postpartum psychosis. Defence attorney Kevin Reddington has indicated one of the 12 members of the jury didn't agree.
8: One man, for whatever his agenda was, who stole 7 weeks.
7: Fire weather warnings have been issued for Greater Sydney today, where temperatures are set to rise and strong westerly winds are expected. Much cooler temperatures are forecast across southern Australia this weekend. The Premier of Queensland has secured a 10-minute meeting with US Vice President J.D. Vance. David Crisafulli is in the United States, where he's discussing the Sunshine State's critical minerals. Even with the value of houses dropping with recent interest rate hikes and the Albanese government's changes to tax, housing affordability is now at a record low. Realestate.com.au says households earning $125,000 a year are only able to afford around one in every 10 homes across the country. And the UN has decided to update the world map. The traditional one showing Greenland and Africa is about the same size, when really Africa is 14 times larger.
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7: More than 40,000 people have celebrated Jai Arrow at Allianz Stadium. The NRL star, who's been diagnosed with motor neuron disease, led the Bunnies out of the tunnel to mark his 100th game. The Bunnies then beating the Roosters 50-20. Cameron Murray saying it was a special night.
9: I think he was just happy that the boys got the job done, and I'm sure he probably didn't say it, but I'm sure he's feeling it. Like feeling all